0: and for immigration enforcement action at polling places. It's just another attempt to smear ICE and smear the president.
1: It is now up to federal courts to balance local election authorities against federal law enforcement powers.
2: Fox Business's Ashley Webster. The New York Yankees organization assuring fans a stadium water tower that has not caused cases of Legionnaires' disease.
3: A cooling tower at the Bronx Stadium is one of 10 that tested positive for Legionella bacteria. The Yankees said in a statement no current cases of Legionnaires' disease are linked to their stadium's tower. New York City Mayor Zoran Mamdani said by Tuesday, the stadium tower and the other 9 will be cleaned and disinfected. And moving forward,
4: we are looking to develop any kind of tool that can help to ensure that Legionnaires is something that we're able to combat.
3: The mayor said 10 people were diagnosed with Legionnaires disease in a current South Bronx cluster. One person has died. In New York, Gernal Scott, Fox News.
2: The Supreme Court said to decide this month whether to hear a lobster fisherman's challenge to a rule requiring electronic tracking devices on boats. Maine lobster fisherman Frank Thompson filed a lawsuit against the state's Marine Resources Department over the GPS tracker requirement, arguing it constitutes unreasonable search and seizure. I'm Lee Silicera. This is Fox News.
5: War, Bush's second term, the Great Recession, the Obama presidency, Osama bin Laden killed, the Supreme Court ruling in favor of gay marriage, Trump's first term, a pandemic, George Floyd, Biden's presidency, the January 6th insurrection, the Russia-Ukraine war, the Israel-Hamas war, the Charlie Kirk assassination. 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
7: Hot afternoon will give way to a mostly clear night with lows around 67. We'll be back around 93, hot and steamy on Tuesday with lots of sunshine. Same story for Wednesday and Thursday, and then a slight chance of a shower or storm on Friday. Get the latest on this hot forecast anytime on the WVLT First Alert weather app. I'm Chief Meteorologist Spencer Denton from the WVLT First Alert Weather Center.
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0: I often wonder, what would Jesus do if he visited the U.S. Senate? I think he would tell the senators on the floor, depart from me, for I was hungry and you cut my food assistance. I was sick and you kicked me off Medicaid.
1: 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All you in the press, you hear? These folks are talking about healthcare. Stop asking me about a streamer in California. Go ahead.
2: 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And so is the countdown. T-minus 50 days until Election Day.
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4: All right, thanks, Scott Shannon. 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It's 800-941-SEAN this Monday. If you want to be a part of the program, it's always an honor, a privilege, and pleasure to have on Mark Halperin. I like to remind people that back in 2024, Mark and I had many conversations. It seemed like we were like the only two people that were following the one metric that mattered, which was in the lead up to the 24 election, and that was just making a comparison between early voting in 2020 versus 2024. Republicans had a massive advantage. I'm looking at things 50 days from now for this midterm that I don't think most people are looking at. Mike Johnson has over $400 million that he's going to be spending on congressional races. Tim Scott, as the head of the NRSC, has over $400 million for Senate candidates. President Trump has a war chest of over $800 million. And as Mark Halperin points out, in a post that he put out, is that Elon

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1: Right? In the back it says Hannity was wrong, so I'm heading.
2: You are not wearing that T-shirt, but it's just, it's the thought that counts, Mark. If you're wearing that T-shirt, that puts you, you might as well put a big L on the front and back. Loser.
1: Look, everything you said, I agree with, and I'll just add a few more, put a finer point on one thing. We've never had a campaign where one side had over $1.5 billion more, not $1.5 billion to spend, $1.5 billion more than the other side. And although some people in our business say money doesn't matter as much as it used to, that's a big delta. Number two, there's a weakness on the Democratic candidates. Karl Rove and others will tell you, any professional, candidate quality matters. And while Republicans have some weak candidates as well, Democrats in some of these key rate House and Senate races have weak candidates. Number three, this is a year when not every Democrat's a socialist, but the difference, as Gavin Newsom said the other day, on a lot of issues between the socialists and the non-socialists aren't that big. So all those factors lead you to have to look closely, and I'm doing a lot of reporting on that this week. When Mike Johnson says we're going to increase our total in the House, how real is that? The factors you mentioned and I just mentioned, along with get out the vote, along with voter registration, I think it's plausible. We got to look more at it. On the other hand, the environment's horrible, and there are a lot of Democrats who are in a strong position, like in Kansas, because the president's approval rating is so low and because it is a midterm. So it's the most confusing and difficult to analyze midterm I've covered. I want to see in 2 weeks what happens when some of this money on negative ads is spent.
2: Well, I want to see that as well. There's also a phenomenon unfolding before our eyes. I'd love your take on it. Well, one is that Rasmussen has a poll out. Now, first of all, before I even give the poll out, it says 30% of people are still undecided going into the final 50 days. But the polling has been so atrocious, Mark. I mean, El-Sayed was supposed to win by 20 points in Michigan. He won by a point. Francesca Hung was supposed to win. There were polls had her up by 30. Many polls had her up by 20 points. She lost by 3,000 votes. How is it possible the polling can be that atrocious?
1: Well, I'm a dissenter on this point of view. I don't think the polling was atrocious. In those two races, which are the ones that are often cited, in the Wisconsin race, the last 2 weeks were spent with her doing a horrible job and with the popular governor carrying Mr. Crowley around on his back saying, vote for this guy. Those polls were done before that dynamic. So I don't think the polls were wrong there. Her number ended up right where they had her. Just Crowley consolidated the vote in Michigan. Same.
2: Wait a minute. But the final polls leading into Election Day had her up by 20.
1: But they were 2 weeks. Most of the, like, with one exception, all those polls were done before she cratered in all the stuff about Thanksgiving, all the stuff about the consolidation of other candidates getting out, and the governor saying, if you want to stop socialism, vote for Crowley. So look at her number in the final polls and look at the number she actually got. All that happened was Crowley consolidated the vote. It's the same as Trump in 2016 versus Clinton. Clinton was ahead in the final polls, but her number was basically what it was, and Trump consolidated and got all those undecideds. So I think polling's bad. Polling in primaries is bad. But in the two cases you cite, I respectfully dissent. The polling wasn't that good. Now, why are polls bad? You still have pollsters doing adults, not just registered voters, let alone likely voters. Who's a likely voter in this election? Is it a young socialist? Is it an older moderate? Is it a middle-aged conservative? If you don't know who the likely voters are, it doesn't matter how good a pollster you are, you're not going to get a solid number. So I tell people I wouldn't pay much attention to the polls except for the ones done by campaigns that are well done and well financed and they know how to find likely voters.
2: Yeah, but you know what? That's information that we get that we're usually told not to share. And I think we probably get the same polling on a fairly regular basis. And those look, there's no doubt it's not the best environment for anybody, to be very blunt, in terms of running, but the American people are going to decide. What makes this, what creates uncharted waters here is the extent to which one party is clinging to the left. One little phenomenon that stands out in my mind is establishment Democrats, the donor class, are not going with their candidates. Have you noticed that?
1: Absolutely. There's no equivalent, not just to Elon, but if you look at the charts that some folks have done, who are the biggest donors, they're almost all on the right. And that's different than what you cited before, the Johnson

0: pot of money, the Thune pot of money, the Trump pot of money, the Elon pot of money. Now, the one thing the Democrats have, particularly in the Senate races, is they're doing a much better job, as they have for the last few cycles, in raising those low dollar contributions. So they don't have as much big money, but they've got more small money. And that's valuable, in some ways more valuable, because of the way different entities get charged for TV ad time. So the money discrepancy, though, is massive. And it's a fascinating thing that the Democratic billionaires and millionaires are not totally sitting it out, but they're not coming to the rescue here so far. And Democratic efforts to say, hey, look, Elon's given all this money. So far as we know, that has not pried loose the billionaires on the left.
1: Let me ask you about somebody like Tallarico and how telling this may be in your mind and how you analyze this. When AOC went on one of the Sunday programs and said that was woke 1.0 crazy, to me, that was an indication is that they're making a pivot, that their internal polling is showing them that being woke and crazy is not going to sell well with the electorate. It's certainly a part of their base itself. It motivates them. And then to watch a guy like Six Gender Tallarico, you know, now backing off that comment, or that God is non-binary in that comment, or saying that I always think of myself as a Christian who hates Christianity. And he's flipping and flopping and flailing, but he's doing this after he was clinging and defending those positions for the longest period of time. He's doing it in the final, just in the last week and a half. It tells me that's a sign of desperation on their part.
0: No doubt. This isn't an accident. As we say in Texas, when you see a turtle on a fence post, you know it didn't get there by itself. AOC was kind of the canary in the coal mine. And now you see Tallarico saying, oh, I spoke inartfully, or of course I never should have said that. We'll see what the voters say.
1: No, my favorite was my math was off. My arithmetic was off on gender.
0: He's had a bunch of.
1: I've been trying to get an answer. What are the other four genders? I know two.
0: It's hard to know. Here at LaGuardia, I just see two.
1: Well, you think you see two. You might see many more, but you just don't know.
0: Exactly.
1: So, it's clear, you know, Bernie Sanders said, oh, no, but nobody supports defunding the police. I'm like, it's right there on the DSA website.
0: Yeah.
1: The whole thing is still up there, and I'm predicting that's going to be taken down in probably a short period of time.
0: Yeah, I don't know if they can control the DSA. There's some true believers there, but there's no doubt that a lot of these candidates recognize that these are not winnable general election positions. Now, in the case of Texas, Tallarico can flip-flop on positions. Paxton can't change, you know, his history. He can't change some of the things that he's done and been alleged to have done that have turned off some of the voters in that state. So everybody's going to look at the negative ads against him and decide how to adjust. Tallarico, we'll see. He's a silver-tongued guy, and maybe he'll convince the voters of Texas that his new positions are his positions.
1: You think the people in Texas are going to vote for somebody in a cattle state that is running a vegan campaign that's against drilling in an oil state like Texas, that is telling Texans that he believed in six genders and that God is non-binary and championing the right of men to play women's sports? You think that can fly in Texas? Put aside any flaws you might see in Ken Paxton, as the president pointed out last week at the Dallas convention.
0: John, if this were a normal race, any of those 20 things Tallarico has said would drive him out of the race. He wouldn't have a chance. The fact that he does, so far at least, when Texans have heard about these allegations for a while, leads you to believe that it may be survivable. Doesn't make any sense that this is the guy who's going to break several generations of a losing streak of Democrats, but because he's running against a weak Republican, and because of the changing demographics there, and because of the money up until now, he's in it, and most polls have him slightly ahead. Let's see what happens now. There's big money, not just from Elon in Texas, but from Thune, from the president. Let's see as Texans learn about this stuff more than they did before, when those ads were not on broadcast television around the clock. Let's see what those statements do. It defies logic that someone who said those things could be elected in Texas.
1: I see 27 House races that I would argue are potentially up for grabs. I see anywhere between 7 and 9 Senate races that are potentially up for grabs. If you had to make a prediction, obviously, I don't even feel it's a fair question, but where does the House go? Where do you see the Senate going? Where do you see state by state with Senate races?
0: Today, I see plus 20 for the Democrats, but I want to see when these negative ads run. I just think it's too soon to say, but today it'd be plus 20. And on the Senate, I think it'd be plus three, which would leave them short of a majority. I think they're going to lose either Michigan or New Hampshire, which are Democratic held seats. And then they have to be, then they have to win five Republican seats. And unless it's a tidal wave against the Republicans, I don't see that happening.
1: All right, quick break. Right back. More with Mark Halpern on the other side. Then your calls are coming up. 800-941-SHAWN is our number. Mark is the editor-in-chief of Two Way. As we talk about the midterms, 50 days to go, the single most important election. This decides whether one party wins and shreds your Constitution. Can't say it any more succinctly than that. Quick break. More with Mark on the other side as we continue.
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1: To mark the 25th anniversary of 9/11/01, the Tunnel to Towers Foundation, they are embarking on the most comprehensive commemoration in their history, one that honors the past, serves those in need today, and educates the generations of tomorrow. 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

0: All right, our final moments, Mark Halperin, as we analyze 50 days out this all-important midterm. 800-941-SHAWN is our number. We'll also get to your calls coming up this Monday. You know, one of the things I'm telling people, I don't care if it's Sherrod Brown in Ohio or John Ossoff in Georgia, you know, they will caucus with the socialists that run the party. There's only been one elected Democrat. There's been pundits that are Democrat, but one elected Democrat that's been willing to publicly criticize the radical crazy, and that's John Fetterman, and he's hated within the party. So I think you have to assume you elect any Democrat in the House or Senate, you're electing El Sayed. It's to me, it's the same vote.
1: Yeah, I mean, that's the argument that'll be made. But, you know, these are race, state by state, race by race. Senate races tend to create their own wind and weather, less subject to those national arguments than House races typically are.
0: I don't see plus 20 Democrats. I see right now, if the election were held today, probably the Republicans would lose the House. I see in the Senate, I think Republicans win Alaska. I think they'll pull out Iowa. Somehow, I think they'll pull out Ohio, Texas. I think New Hampshire is absolutely in play. And if I had to worry about two, I'd worry about North Carolina and Georgia.
1: I agree with you. I think Michigan is on a knife's edge right now. It's hard to anticipate or play that game out. The others, I agree with you. Again, unless it's a very, very big year for Democrats. If it's a very, very big year for Democrats, I think you could see them losing some of those. But otherwise, I agree with the way you laid those out.
0: There's one other weapon in the Republicans' arsenal. Their get out the vote effort has grown exponentially for high propensity, mid propensity, low propensity voters.
1: I agree with you, and I'm amazed there's not more coverage of this, because the Democrats have not been a good get out the vote party now for several election cycles. It's too late for the Democrats to build it, Sean. They don't have it. They don't have the same machine that Republicans have.
0: All right. Always appreciate your honesty, Mark Halperin. By the way, if you want to get Mark's information, you got to check it out. He's the editor-in-chief of Two-Way. How do people find it, Mark?
1: Go to two-way.tv or go to two-way.tv or just go to Two-Way on YouTube, either way.
0: All right, Mark Halperin, thank you, sir. Appreciate it. Travel safe. 800-941-SHAWN is our number if you want to be a part of the program. You've heard me talk about the Sig Sauer P365, the number one concealed carry pistol in America. Now, more people need to carry firearms. 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

This is Nnamdi Asamoah. I play football for the Philadelphia Eagles, but what I do off the field with United Way might be more important. I'm a volunteer tutor and mentor. Why? Because over a million kids a year drop out of school, and that's not okay. It takes 12 years to create a graduate, but it takes about the same time to create a dropout. And the difference between a child becoming one or the other could be me, or it could be you.

Look for a mostly clear night ahead, lows around 67. We'll jump up to 93 on Tuesday, mostly sunny, hot, and humid. Same story on Wednesday. From the WVLT First Alert Weather Center, I'm Chief Meteorologist Spencer Denton.

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1: I 25 till the top of the hour. Toll free is 800-941-SEAN. 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All right, the world is going nuts out there. I noticed pothole Pete Buttigieg, who has his eyes on running for 2028 in the Democratic Party nomination, wants to make sure that the radical socialists that control his party, that he is in good stead with them, calls for packing the Supreme Court with not one, not two, not three, not four, not five, but six more justices that I guess if he's elected, he would get to appoint. Here's what he said.
2: Some Democrats like former Vice President Kamala Harris have called to expand the court. As you know, in the past, you've even supported increasing the number of justices from 9 to 15. As we sit here today, Mr. Secretary, do you support adding seats to the Supreme Court and how many?
3: Yes, I talked about this years ago when I was running for president. At the time, it was a pretty lonely position. People were looking at me funny when I was talking about reforming the Supreme Court. I think with the years that have come in between, a lot more people are onto that idea because it has become a nakedly partisan institution. And I want to be clear, the idea is not to just add justices for its own sake. The idea is to reform the institution to make it less partisan.
1: Less partisan. Meanwhile, he would only put lunatics like him on the court. So it would be the most partisan it ever was. It's their way to shred the Constitution. It's their way to get power at any cost. Just like you would no longer, they'd abolish the Senate and they would eliminate your ability to elect a president. It's in writing. It's on the DSA website. The DSA controls the Democratic Party. One interesting side note, I noticed that Karen Bass, L.A. mayor, was asked if she would endure the no-show governor Gavin Newsom for president. Listen to this.
4: Am I right that Gavin Newsom did endorse you in your re-election bid?
5: Mm-hmm.
4: He went to South Carolina. He's thinking about running for president. Yes. Are you prepared to endorse him for president of the United States?
5: Oh, my. It is way too early. Way too early.
4: Has he talked to you about that at all?
5: No, not at all.
1: No, not at all. Of course, they were, you know, comrades in arms when it came to the Pacific Palisades Highway. Imagine you have predictable wildfires. Pretty much they happen on a yearly basis, on an annual basis. And you would think somebody had enough common sense to get rid of the kindling. There's a whole science of forestry. You can get a degree in it in multiple universities. It's the science of forestry. Democrats love to lecture us on science, follow the science, except they don't follow the science of forestry. You would think when you have predictable wildfires and predictable Santa Ana winds, these are strong winds. They happen multiple times a year. If they happen during one of the wildfires, well, the Pacific Palisades is a predictable result. You think you might have fire hydrants prepared for such an occurrence. And you might have water and reservoirs for such an occurrence. and they had neither. And here it is a year and a over a year and a half later, and people can't get permits to build their own homes. It's insane. All right, it's Martine. Is that it? In Texas. Martine, how are you? Glad you called.
6: Hi there, Sean. This is Martine from San Antonio, but I'm actually down today down at RGV.
1: Yes, sir.
6: So I think you frequented in the past. I had a couple of points. One point and then more of a question. The first one is, I'm a director for one of the companies that we support, the detention centers that we have for the illegals. And I just wanted to call in and kind of clarify a couple of things. The media has been kind of, painting this as something very, very negative. And I'm here to let you know that some of these, actually all of these detention centers are top quality. These folks, these illegal migrants, are getting the best of service. They get a clean facility. They get clean showers. They get a tennis courts, basketball courts. They have lobbies where they can watch TV. They get three meals a day, and these are nutritionally balanced meals. So it's fallacy as far as when you hear people saying, "Oh, they're inhumane conditions." No, that's not the case. These people have not only these facilities clean for them, so they don't have to do any work, but they even have their clothes washed. There's even shoe washing stations where employees will take care of their shoes, making sure that they have clean everything. So I'm just here to kind of hopefully clear up the misconception that people have about these migrant camps. And really the thing that infuriates me the most working at these centers is the fact that these type of centers but easily house our homeless, our disabled veterans, or any veterans that are having drug addiction problems or alcoholism. These would be ideal centers. But instead of using these centers to house American citizens, we're using them to house illegals. It provides employment for me, but it's also a little frustrating knowing that we do have the solution to cure homelessness, and we're just not moving in that direction. So that was my first point.
1: I've always been a believer that if you have problems in your neighborhood with homelessness, and I've always used the same example because it's the most applicable. You know, Nancy Pelosi, San Francisco, represented the same district for decades, and she lives in a multi-million dollar mansion in some gated community. All right, good for her and her husband and the phenomenal success that they've had in the stock market, which raises a lot of questions in a lot of people's minds. I mean, the fact that people follow her financial reports as a means of investing is all I need to know about her high level of success, outperforming the markets by a very high percentage. But put that aside. If you go 1 mile in one direction away from her house, again, with very wealthy neighbors, you have one of those outdoor drug dens where people, you can see syringes all over the streets, people shooting up, right? In broad daylight, people defecating in the streets, urinating in the streets, dying in the streets. It's a mile away from her house. You go a mile in the other direction away from the drug den, and that's where her office is. And here's what I don't understand. They're wealthy. Why don't they start, a fund and say, well, we're going to put up $1 million, $2 million, which according to their net worth statements would be, a rounding error for them. And then knock on the door of every one of their neighbors and say, would you be willing to contribute money? We want to build a center for the homeless people that are living a mile away from us. And we'd like to provide showers and a couple of meals a day and maybe some drug counseling for the people using drugs and see if we can't help these people out. But that's not something that she's ever thought of. And the reason is, and what I conclude is, liberals are only generous with our money, other people's money, not their own.
6: Well, part of the problem, Sean, is that they're hypocrites, they're corrupt, and they're evil. When you have people that are just flat out lying in front of the camera, knowing that what they're spewing is flat out lies, that's evil. And I really love the fact that I hear you always calling out evil. There is, it's a battle to them where it's just not serving their purpose. But as a matter of fact, you made me realize if you're interested, I just thought about this, you know, maybe forward my contact information to President Trump and have him call me or my company, and we'll put together some sort of plan to start battling this homelessness.
1: Listen, I think you should pass on the good work that you're doing and use it as a model that others can duplicate. Martine, appreciate you, man. Thank you. 800-941-SEAN, our number. John is in Gavin Newsom's communist utopia of California. What's up, John? How are you?
7: I'm well. How are you?
1: I'm good. What's going on? What could I do for you? It says you disagree with me. What is it?
7: Well, I know Talafrico is a freak. And yes, he has a lot of things to say. But I think he should back off of the one about God is non-binary. Because...
1: Well, he did that last week.
7: Yeah, I know. But here's why. I'm canceled, and I got knucklehead kids who, you know, I've learned now about all this non-binary stuff. He's not wrong. He was being provocative, but I wouldn't beat that horse. He says enough other stupid things that I just wouldn't go at that one.
1: Well, he's taken on a lot, and to watch him, you know, he defended all of it for the longest period of time. And, you know, Talarico says Jesus Christ would walk into the Senate and tell conservatives to part from me, you know, and condemn them for cutting food stamps and Medicaid, which they've never done, and cutting out waste, fraud, and abuse. Jesus would denounce deportations. He would flip the desks because they failed. And he uses the Bible to justify everything he says, but then he claims, I think of myself as a Christian who hates Christianity, and that there are six genders, not two genders, but he can never name the four of them, and he stuck to that for the longest period of time. You know, what if we ran the world, ran our world like we run a kindergarten classroom? Because at the end of the day, aren't we just really big kindergartners? Well, maybe he is. Speak for himself.
7: Well,
1: I got a kick out of him saying, you know, all of my money comes from hardworking Texans. He said that while he was on a trip raising money from wealthy elites in California.
7: But you're right. Go after him for that. But the non-binary thing, just drop that one. The rest of it, I'm with you.
1: Well, if he's gonna speak from the pulpit the way he often does, and he's gonna lecture us on Jesus the way he does. I think we can hold him accountable for what he's saying about it, and I think he's nuts. And I'm hoping that the people of Texas understand how nuts he is before they go vote. Anyway, John, got to roll, man. Appreciate it. All right, quick break, right back. Your call's coming up on this Monday, 800-941-SEAN, our number if you want to be a part of the program.
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0: let's get back to our busy phones this Monday. It's toll-free 800-941-SHAWN if you want to join us. Bernie in Pennsylvania. Bernie, we have about 90 seconds. They're all yours. Go for it.
1: Hi, Mr. Hannity. You caught my attention last Friday when you were talking to Frank Siller, because I'm one of the Tunnel of Towers guest speakers because of my experience in the Pentagon. And you were talking about the education and the children, our students. I was driving back, and I spoke to Slippery Rock High School and Middle School. It was so refreshing to talk to those young men and women at both middle school and high school. They were full of questions, very thoughtful questions. And afterwards, it was kind of humorous to watch the teachers try to get them going back to their classes because they are all coming up and wanting to ask questions afterwards. So I understand what you're saying and the concern out there in the education system, but I can tell you I did not see that attitude out there at Slippery Rock, Pennsylvania.
0: Look, there are pockets of school districts that are focused on reading, writing, math, science, you know, arithmetic and computers and AI, but they are the minority. The facts are the facts. We pay more per capita in terms of education for our kids than any other industrialized country by far. And we have the worst results. You pay the most and we come in 39th to 44th, depending on what year it is, in basic fundamental skills of reading and math. And you cannot, if you want to look to the government to be your cradle to grave, womb to the tomb, anything, why would you put your faith, hope, and trust in a system that has failed so spectacularly? Because that's what they're asking us to do. But yeah, there are good school districts. Usually it's because they're wealthier towns where people spend the money and invest the time, and parents are involved in their kids' education. But the kids that are hurt the most, usually, you look in blue cities, blue states, you know, predominantly minority areas, the highest rates of crime, and the worst schools. We're failing a generation of kids. God created these kids and all their talent, and it's being wasted. And it just keeps going on, and nobody solves the problem because you have an unholy alliance between teachers, unions, and the Democrats. Appreciate the call, my friend. 800-941-SHAWN is our number if you want to be a part of the program. You need a personal safety security strategy. Now, in some cases, somebody wants to kill you, your family, only one option will do. That's the lethal option. But the FBI tells us 2022, the last year we have statistics for, that is 0.01% of the time. 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
5: This is a Fox News alert. The request turned away. I'm Lisa Lacera. The U.S. Supreme Court rejects President Trump's desired restrictions on mail-in balloting.
6: The decision allows mail-in voting nationwide to continue as the midterms approach. Ballots cast by mail have become common for Americans, with nearly a third of the country taking advantage of the option. Justice Samuel Alito wrote in his dissenting opinion the court's denial was incorrect because some of the plaintiffs lacked standing. Justice Brett Kavanaugh, a Trump appointee, sided with the majority but added a final decision could fall within the authority of the Postal Service. Democratic attorneys general and voting rights groups challenged the Trump administration's proposal. A lower court issued a temporary injunction in agreement.
5: Fox's Gernal Scott. The Environmental Protection Agency is repealing rules that limit greenhouse gas emissions from power plants fueled by coal and natural gas, which it says would save the industry more than $300 billion. Environmental groups are threatening to sue, arguing the EPA has a legal responsibility to protect the public from pollution. Democrats in Congress calling for guardrails for artificial intelligence.
7: Want to ensure that American entrepreneurs and companies can continue to lead in this space and not be overcome by the Chinese Communist Party.
5: House Democratic Leader Hakeem Jeffries. Tech company CEOs are also calling for more regulation. This coming even as President Trump calls concerns over AI a hoax and a conspiracy. Yemen's Houthi rebels have seized two strategic islands in the southern Red Sea, a move that could strengthen their control over a key maritime shipping route. Meanwhile, repairs to a key Saudi pipeline that was damaged last week could take 3 to 5 weeks. 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
5: Trump administration officials in Missouri as they continue their crackdown on fraud.
12: Vice President J.D. Vance in Kansas City, alongside FBI Director Kash Patel and Attorney General Todd Blanche, announcing the charges of 160 alleged COVID-era PPP loan fraudsters, accused of scamming taxpayers out of hundreds of millions of dollars.
13: This administration is not going to let you steal from people who we're supposed to be taking care of in this country so that you can get rich while the American taxpayer works their tail off in order to fund our government.
12: The Small Business Administration also announcing the suspension of hundreds of thousands of people suspected of fraud from getting future federal loans. Jeff Manasso, Fox News.
5: The NTSB says the response by the FAA to 11 of its 33 recommendations made by the board after mid-air collision last year is unacceptable after the FAA had not agreed to a mandate, a key safety system, which was one of the board's recommendations. The crash in January 2025 between a commuter jet and an Army Black Hawk helicopter killed 67 people, the deadliest U.S. aviation disaster in more than two decades. Amazon pausing operations with 21 Air, the carrier that operated the cargo flight that crashed in Miami earlier this month, killing five people.
14: The small cargo carrier is owned by Houston Astros owner Jim Crane. It's been working with Amazon for nearly 2 years. A spokesman for 21 Air says the airline's focused on supporting families of those affected by the accident, the NTSB, and customers such as Amazon, and says it's confident in its safety policies, procedures, and training. It operates about 17 planes. Eight of the planes have been flying for Amazon. Jenny Coselda, Fox News.
5: Wall Street AI stocks slid worldwide. The Dow lost 152. The Nasdaq off 146. The S&P minus 37. I'm Lisa Lacera. This is Fox News.
15: The investigation into a possible Iran connection in water system hacks.
16: Federal agencies have warned that Iranian-affiliated cyber actors are targeting critical infrastructure, including water and wastewater facilities.
15: It's the Sean Diddy Combs prison release date being moved up to January 2028. It's the FEMA flood maps causing some homeowners to be without insurance. In other words, it's the news that affects you.
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18: Here we go. Another unseasonably hot week ahead across East Tennessee. Temperatures soaring into the low to mid 90s, but it's going to feel like 100 degrees or so at times, especially by Wednesday and Thursday. Lows at night near 70. Only a small rain chance by Friday. Get the latest on this hot forecast anytime on the WVLT First Alert Weather app. I'm Chief Meteorologist Spencer Denton from the WVLT First Alert Weather Center.
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Number 877-381-3811, 877-381-3811. Welcome. And I want to thank Brian Mudd for sitting in Friday. He's always great. It was Rosh Hashanah the first night. And I want to thank all of you for being patient with me. But it gives me time to think as I sit there and watch during services with our great Chabad Rabbi Chaim Cohen. Gives me time to think over the weekend, clear out my head, and there's a lot I want us to talk about, but I want to go a little bit deeper with you because that's typically why we're here, is it not? You hear me talk about the Islamists flooding our country and the damage that they are doing and going to do. You've heard me talk about the Marxists. I did my show Friday on that, Sunday, my opening on that on Fox. But I want you to know about your own founding of this nation, the United States of America. The Declaration of Independence. The Declaration of Independence was the most concise, formal statement of what this new nation would stand for. Which is exactly why every left-wing president has attacked it. It's been attacked by Woodrow Wilson, as an example. It was attacked by Franklin Roosevelt. It's attacked by Barack Obama. They take out relevant parts. They read it by editing it. They're particularly upset. They're particularly upset with this sentence. I want you to listen. I consider this probably the most important sentence in the Declaration. There are many important sentences. We hold these truths to be self-evident, that all men are created equal, that they are endowed by their Creator, that's the part they hate, with certain unalienable rights, that among these are life, liberty, and the pursuit of happiness, endowed by their Creator.

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1: And he prayed to God, but he was one of the leading Enlightenment scholars and writers out of Britain. Almost cost him his life. Which many people, including me, consider very, very important. Now, I just want to make a couple of points to you because I think all of this is, again, very, very important. And I want to get into it a little bit. I'm not going to spend the whole show on it, obviously. The opening salvo of the Declaration. When in the course of human events it becomes necessary for one people to dissolve the political bands which have connected them with another, and to assume among the powers of the earth the separate and equal station of which the laws of nature and nature's God, in other words, the essential eternal truths that are God's, a decent respect to the opinions of mankind requires they should declare the causes which impel them to separate. This is profound. This was not just a political rebellion, but fundamentally a spiritual and moral rebellion against what was taking place. Again, universal moral and eternal truths that undergird just governments. Just governments. Now, you should know, and there have been books written about this too, that as has been explained, the American Republic was born out of language and beliefs from what they called the Hebrew Bible, the Old Testament. Deuteronomy was mentioned more often than any book that was ever cited. Spiritual and scriptural passages from Deuteronomy were mentioned more than any other book or source, period. In speeches, in writings, in pamphlets, the language from the Hebrew Bible, stretching back to the Puritan period, founded the Bay Colony, more than 100 years earlier, was used over and over and over again by your founders, by John Adams, by George Washington, by Thomas Jefferson, by Benjamin Franklin, and by James Madison and others. Now, also, Christian moral concepts were used in their public speeches and references to Jesus, also in private letters and political literature, frequently. Now, the founders of your country didn't all agree on how to exercise their Christian faith. They came from different denominations, which is understandable. And at times they got into heated arguments about it, but when they came together, they understood that this wasn't about one denomination or another. This was about a unity of principles, a unity of moral principles and governing principles. So the Declaration adopts essentially Judeo-Christian values. And it adopts the thinking processes and arguments that were in the quote-unquote Hebrew Bible, the Old Testament, as Christians call it, the Torah, as Jews call it. And so there was this significant overlap between Judaism and Christianity in the founding of the nation. This is why we talk about Judeo-Christian values. But the Declaration also adopts overlapping philosophical principles developed during the Enlightenment, the late 17th, late 18th century, some argue it's into the 19th century, doesn't really matter. Now, the philosopher who

0: had the most impact on your founders was John Locke during the Revolutionary period, Montesquieu during the Constitutional period, but I want to focus on the Revolutionary period. As I just told you, he was a devout Christian who believed in God, who prayed to God, but he also believed in science and reason and experience and all these other things that were so important to distance themselves from the notion of a society built on a king who at the time was viewed as godly, who had godly powers. Locke said, no, that's not the case. That's not true. His impact was enormous. His impact was enormous. Particularly on our founders, and particularly on Thomas Jefferson, as he was the first drafter of the Declaration. And you can see both the Hebrew / Christian influence in the Declaration, plus the Enlightenment. Plus the Enlightenment, which talked about reason, which talked about right reason. In other words, you can reason stupid things. You can reason and be evil. But right reason is the proper way to reason and to think things through, to come up with the correct outcome. And so the Enlightenment was absolutely crucial. And John Locke was absolutely crucial, as he wrote about the human mind, and he wrote about human interaction, and he wrote about treatises on government. And when you go back and read him, and if you wish, you don't need to, Emeritopoeia, those of you who have it, it's chapter two, I'm doing this by memory. It's part two, I think, actually. He embraces faith, but he does not see any conflict between reason and science and faith, and neither did the founders of the country. Neither did the founders of the country. They didn't either. So what's the point of all this? Listen, this is important. The point of all this is, when you look at Islamist countries, they do create a fundamentalist theology, and they do not embrace the Enlightenment. When you look at countries, when you look at Israel, a Jewish country, or you look at the other countries, many of them in the world, not all of them, who are majority Christian. Our country is majority Christian, but we embrace the Judeo-Christian belief system. Really, every country that's majority Christian embraces the Judeo-Christian belief system, because without the Judeo, there isn't the Christian. It's that simple. That said, you will notice tolerance, diversity. I'm not talking about political or racial diversity. I'm talking about diversity of thinking and beliefs. Knowledge, reasoning, is all part of the founder's milieu, if you will. It's not the case with the Islamists. Now, some of you listening might say, hey, look, I don't buy this Jewish-Christian stuff. I'm an atheist. I'm an agnostic. Or I don't know what the hell's going on, and I don't choose to think about it too much. You can do whatever you want. That's perfectly fine. We allow that in this country, where they do not allow it in Islamist countries. But we allow that in this country, and that's the point. Because this nation was founded on Judeo-Christian principles and Enlightenment principles, you don't have to believe anything. But thanks to what we'll call the Hebrew Bible, and thanks to the Christian majority, and thanks to the thinking and writing of the Enlightenment, these things fuse together. You have a country that allows you to be what you want and to think what you want. In Islamist countries, or Marxist countries for that matter, that's not the case. They reject the entire thinking process in the Declaration of Independence, the references, of course, to the Hebrew Bible or Christianity, of course, and to the Enlightenment, which they reject completely and comprehensively, as do the Marxists. And this is why I noticed I wrote it years ago, and Charlie was an adherent of my books. We would talk about the books, about the incompatibility of Marxism with Americanism and Islamism with Americanism. Utter incompatibility. Because they do not embrace natural law, natural rights, eternal rights. They do not embrace any of it. And the brilliant former chief rabbi of Britain, Orthodox, Sachs, he made the point that Judaism and Christianity do not contend that people who share different faiths cannot pray to God, because they can. Islam says they cannot. Islam, the Islamists say either you are a Muslim, only then can you pray to God. Otherwise, you're a non-believer and you can't, and there is no God for you. We'll be right back.
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0: men who met the St. Continental Congress in Philadelphia and came up with the Declaration of Independence, every single one of them was Christian. Two were deists, but they were still Christians. They weren't atheists, they weren't agnostics. Every single man that met again in the same building, Independence Hall in Philadelphia, many years later, after the Revolutionary War, to debate and adopt a constitution, every single one was Christian. Christian. It's because of the Hebrew Bible, it's because of the Christian majority, it's because of the fusion of these two Abrahamic faiths, and the fusion of the Enlightenment, the belief system against kings, against dictators and empires and so forth, that we have the most fantastic country on the face of the earth. 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
1: When you consider just what I said ever so briefly, barely touching the surface, you need to ask yourselves, well, how can Islamists, I'm not talking about garden variety Muslims and Christians, I'm talking about Islamists of the type that I've played for you, these imams and these other radicals, the Hassan Pukers, the care people, and on down the list, how can they assimilate into our country? The Islamists, they can't. By definition, you can't be an Islamist. Again, I'm not talking about Muslims who've gone through a reformation mindset, and so I'm not talking about that like the rest of us. I'm talking about Islamists. And I get criticized for making the distinction, but I don't much care. I think for myself. I'm not worried about who criticizes and who doesn't. But the point is, they'll never assimilate. Number one, the notion of assimilation would mean that they have to surrender, number two, their ideology. But they're not going to surrender their ideology. They insist on conquering us. Now, we don't insist that they honor one faith or another, or that they have any faith. We don't care what their faith is, except when their faith is a political ideology, in my view, more than a faith. And that's what Islamists are all about. And so they come into this country with the intention of destroying it. I think it's very important to remember what our country is and why it was founded and the belief system and how it came to be and where it came to be. The truth is that Jews and Christians must stand together, even if nobody else stands with us. Even if nobody else stands with, how can we not? Christianity emerged from Judaism. Its tenets are based on the words of the prophets from the Old Testament, as Bill Bennett has pointed out. Our God produced Abraham, Isaac, and Jacob, three of the most important Jews, obviously, in the Bible. The Ten Commandments were given to Moses. Very, very important. The principles that the founders embraced, are principles embraced by Jews and Christians alike, but they were principles that were developed first through Judaism, carried forward by Christians and Christianity, which to me is so crucial and so important. The reason why America is so beneficent, so tolerant, is because of the majority population, which is Christian. We Jews make up 2%. And back at the founding, there were anywhere from 2 to 2.2 million colonists, 1,000 Jews, give or take, even though several had very prominent roles in the founding. But my point is, you'll hear people say, well, it was replacement theory. That's not the way your founders thought about this. Madison spoke about it. Adams at great length wrote about it and spoke about it. Jefferson, significantly, Washington, Madison, George Mason, Patrick Henry, Sam Adams, John Adams, as I mentioned. They viewed the world the way I do and you do, the Judeo-Christian belief system. Now, they didn't call it that, necessarily. But they were constantly talking about the Hebrews and the Hebrew Bibles and the Hebrew Scripture. Matter of fact, Madison went to what is today Princeton University. It was a Christian college, a small college. When he went there, about 300 people. And he stayed an extra year. He also graduated early, but he stayed an extra year. And much of that year was spent studying what? The Hebrew Bible. They all studied the Hebrew Bible, the Old Testament, the Torah, if you will. And they all quoted it. They all spoke of it. And so it is this connection. When the Christians were meeting, all Christians, at the Second Continental Congress in Philadelphia, and at the Constitutional Convention many years later in Philadelphia. This belief system, so important, and yet they didn't create a theology. Excuse me, a theocracy. They didn't create a theocracy, did they? In fact, when they got down to writing the Constitution and then later the Bill of Rights, that First Amendment makes it clear you're not going to discriminate against any faith, but you don't need to worship any faith or be governed by any faith either. This was radical. This was radical. The Christians could have easily said something different, couldn't they? They could have easily said, no, no, this is the faith, you honor the faith. They didn't say that. The Islamists say it. The Christians did not say that. They did not say that. Obviously, the Jews and the Christians and everybody else involved in the founding believed in God. And that includes Franklin and Jefferson, who were deists, but different types of deists too, but they believed in Jesus, both of those men. They did, and they prayed to Jesus and to God. But they didn't belong to any particular sect. They raised questions, not about Christianity and God, but about prayer, and if God actually gets involved in every decision that everybody made, that sort of thing, and I don't need to get into that either. And I don't. And I can assure you that if the men meeting in either of those times at that place in Philadelphia had been Islamists, America would be a totally different country, wouldn't it? Wouldn't it? The answer is yes, of course. Or Marxists, yes, of course. Be totally different. First of all, they wouldn't have such a meeting. There wouldn't have been a Second Continental Congress. There wouldn't have been a Constitutional Convention. There wouldn't have been a Constitution of any kind. The Declaration of Independence was a declaration stating the belief system of the colonists. That's what it was. The belief system of the colonists. Now, to the woke right neo-fascists who are out there who say it was really a replacement theory and the Christians replaced the Jews, that's not what your founder said. They were very respectful toward the Jews. And the Jews were very respectful toward the Christians. They got along beautifully. Beautifully. They're in the same fight. The same battle with the King of England, the most powerful military force on the face of the earth. Same battle. It's important to remember that. When the anti-Semites chime in and start attacking, Pastor John Hagee, I told you, one of my best friends. One of my best friends. He will tell you exactly what I told you. He will tell you exactly what Bill Bennett wrote. He will tell you exactly what most of your pastors and priests and so forth have told you. The interconnection between the two. So when you get a Tucker Carlson or somebody like that who are insisting that one has nothing to do with the other and one replaced the other, these are bigots, ignoramuses, who are pushing an agenda. Who are pushing an agenda. And I can tell you, most of the Jews I know are very thankful that this is a majority Christian country. Very thankful. Because look what's been created. Look what's been created. And so I tell you, as a Jew, I want to defend this country with our fellow Christians and all others who believe in the principles set forth in the Declaration. And the purpose of the Constitution was what? Was to uphold and ensure that those principles, principles that undergird the civil society, that undergird the culture, would be protected and promoted. And it are these, and it is these strengths, these beliefs, that when you let people by the millions into this country who have a completely different agenda and who seek to use our processes to destroy us, the consent of the governed, limited government, separation of powers, free speech, freedom of religion, freedom of association, who seek to use these Judeo-Christian Enlightenment principles that they've been taught to reject, but they've been taught to use and exploit against us. Well, then we're not going to survive if we continue down this road. And we have the weakest ruling class, but for the president, the weakest ruling class, maybe in American history, that talks a lot, some of them wring their hands a lot, but they don't do a damn thing. Not a damn thing. In fact, you got local zoning boards and local governments and states, red states even, that continue to give support in one form or another to those who would destroy us in these segregated fortresses that they are building all over the country. And it's not as if we don't have notice all throughout Europe. It's not as if millions of people don't have notice as I play these clips one after another after another after another. And as Congress wants to regulate AI and data centers, and we're chasing the Epstein files and all the rest. You know that old line about Rome burns while Nero fiddles? America burns while our so-called ruling class fiddles. Distracts us with shiny objects. I'll be right back.
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0: you.
1: Mr. Producer, did the Eagles win last night? Last evening? Just asking. But the Giant, do you follow? You're not a Giants guy. You're New York, you're not. The Steelers won? But I have to tell you, the Giants look pretty good. They look pretty good. And Washington looked all over the map. Philly looked a little bit all over the map. We'll see how it goes, because neither of them really fielded teams during the preseason. But it's good to have football back. It's not good to have it up against Life, Liberty, and Levin, I can tell you that. That's why I tell you, set your DVRs, your recording devices, or what have you. Because these Life, Liberty, and Levin shows are going to be leading right up to the midterms and beyond the midterms, so we're going to be up against football all season. So I hope you'll at least record the program. I hope you'll watch it live, actually. Fast food stops with the family? Well, in some ways, they're out of control. What used to be $20 now going to be $40 or $50. If you're a homeowner, you're pulling out your credit card, right? You're paying for these things, and you got credit card balances that are very high, and you're not sure what to do about it, but you've got high interest. 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
16: The debate over artificial intelligence heats up. I'm Lisa Lacera, Fox News. After the heads of tech companies over the weekend called for putting the brakes on AI advancement and more regulation, Vice President J.D. Vance was asked about it this afternoon.
17: But it's something that we're concerned by, but we want to make sure that we actually regulate smartly and we're thoughtful about the risk here. So there are obviously risks to AI. There are some benefits to AI.
16: Former Anthropic researcher Jacob Coxon tells Fox's Sean Hannity.
18: Nuclear weapons, you discussed, could be used for good or evil, but AI is the only technology that can use itself. So no matter what we want, whether we want to use it for good and get there first, the AI wants things itself, and that's what makes it so unique as a technology in ways, so uniquely terrifying.
16: President Trump has called concerns over artificial intelligence a hoax and a conspiracy. Senate Majority Leader Chuck Schumer has called for all senators' classified briefing on AI development. The Supreme Court has rejected President Trump's bid to restrict mail ballots for the midterm elections, allowing states to continue sending out ballots under the same processes used for years. The court's majority didn't detail its reasoning, though Justice Samuel Alito said in his dissent, the Postal Service has broad authority to regulate the mail and likely does have the power to enforce President Trump's restrictions. The president signed off on new ethics rules that are part of a cryptocurrency bill headed for a Senate vote this week.
19: According to the legislation's Republican authors, the president agreed to about 80% of the proposal that includes state attorneys general's ability to enforce the crypto bill. President Trump's support is viewed as key to several Republican senators voting in favor of the Clarity Act.
16: Fox's Jared Halpern at the White House. Democrats calling for stronger ethics language about crypto holdings after President Trump reported more than $1 billion in crypto-related earnings. 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
16: Detainees kept in small cages, just part of the findings of a Department of Homeland Security Inspector General report into conditions at Florida's Alligator Alcatraz.
1: The report confirms the existence of cages described as being slightly larger than a phone booth that were used to detain illegal immigrants. A quote from the report said such confines go against standards for human treatment. ICE written guidelines say single-person cells should be a minimum of 37 square feet. The report said the enclosures in question only measured 16 square feet. The IG report also noted detainees had handbooks saying the facility was run by ICE, even though there was not a formal contract confirming that. Alligator Alcatraz has been closed since June, with detainees either deported or transferred. Gernal Scott, Fox News.
16: Palestinian activist Mahmoud Khalil has sued Columbia University, claiming it failed to address harassment against him and other members of a pro-Palestinian campus group. The university declined comment on the lawsuit, but said in an email to the Associated Press, creating a campus environment where every member of our community feels welcome, supported, and safe is fundamental to who we are as a university. Heavy weekend rain and flooding hitting hard hit in Connecticut.
22: Connecticut Governor Ned Lamont calling this past Sunday morning's heavy rain and subsequent flash flooding a rain bomb. Some Connecticut areas getting about 7 inches of rain in a relatively short amount of time. Now it's an effort to rebuild many bridges.
23: You rebuild them higher up because you're going to have more massive water going through there, taking out the bridges. Deeper culverts going forward, digging down deeper so for more support.
22: Emergency crews responding throughout the day Sunday to vehicles surrounded by rising floodwaters.
16: Fox's Paul Stevens. I'm Lisa Lacera. This is Fox News.
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25: Oil prices near 4-month high as Iran and Oman delay talks about the Strait of Hormuz. Stocks tumble after AI leaders warn that the industry needs to slow down development of new technology. A second federal judge freezes Trump's mail ballot order, with the Supreme Court poised to weigh in.
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26: Hot afternoon will give way to a mostly clear night with lows around 67. We'll be back around 93, hot and steamy on Tuesday with lots of sunshine. Same story for Wednesday and Thursday, and then a slight chance of a shower or storm on Friday. Get the latest on this hot forecast anytime on the WVLT First Alert Weather app. I'm Chief Meteorologist Spencer Denton from the WVLT First Alert Weather Center.
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28: 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Our number, 877-381-3811, 877-381-3811. Let's continue a little bit on popular demand, mostly Mr. Producer. We talked a bit in the first hour about the founding, period, the Declaration. Again, we're barely touching the surface, but enough, I think, to intrigue some interest, or to be intriguing, I should say, and to create some interest. Now, several of the individuals that were at the Constitutional Convention had been very important at the Second Continental Congress, where the Declaration was debated, and adopted. But some who weren't there were also very crucial in our Revolutionary War and our founding, who did go to the Constitutional Convention as well. the Judeo-Christian Enlightenment fusion and belief system carried forward to the Constitutional Convention. It was the same thinking, the same belief system. And I would argue to you that the men who were at the Second Continental Congress and the men who were at the Constitutional Convention were the most selfless men to ever be in charge of a nation, because they never empowered themselves. And they held tightly onto this belief system, to one that is concisely but crucially laid out in the Declaration of Independence. It was the same mindset. And so when they debated for over 5 months in a very hot and humid Philadelphia, this new constitution that they were developing, they applied the same principles. Remember, part of the revolution was about, if not the core part of the revolution, the consent of the governed. The consent of the governed. That these men were not the subjects of a king. They were the children of God. So they brought that same belief system, those same principles, to the Constitutional Convention. And same with the Enlightenment. But this time, the man they cited the most was not Locke, but Montesquieu. A man of the Enlightenment as well. Montesquieu wrote a very significant book, and he was not the first to talk about separation of powers, but he was the most detailed, and he is referenced in the Federalist Papers more than once. Talks about

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1: And so the debates at the Continental Convention were within a realm, within a, not in a box, but the debating over not what the principles are or should be, but how they should be applied. See what I'm saying, Mr. Producer? And they always were mindful of a king because they spent years fighting the king, and many of them lost everything. But they're also mindful of what they called factions or the mob, a mobocracy that many spoke about, including Aristotle. They didn't want an Athenian-type government, which was more democracy than republic. They didn't want a Roman Empire. The Roman Republic lasted about 400 years and then turned into an empire for another 500-600 years and collapsed, as you know. 1,000 years, though. They created something brand new, something that had never been done before. They created this office of the president. They created a bicameral Congress. They created this independent judiciary. They created a voting system to ensure that all people from every corner of the country, no matter whether the state was small or large, the population in the state was small or large, whether it was more urban than rural, and southern than northern and New England, everybody would have a say. The Electoral College. They didn't want a pure democracy, because they knew that that meant that basically the cities would control, and they'd never get such a constitution approved, but they never tried. They didn't believe in that. They wanted a united states. They wanted a united people, whether you were a farmer or a merchant. So they come up with this magnificent constitution. And again, they apply the notion of their Judeo-Christian values and belief systems, as well as the Enlightenment. And there is an overlay, if you will, among them, a significant overlay. And that carried through the Constitution, the Convention. So when you have people attacking the Constitution, when you have people saying that they want to eliminate the Electoral College, that means they want to eliminate two-thirds of the states from having anything to say in our government and the people who live there. When they say they want to eliminate the Senate, that means they want to get rid of the bicameral Congress. They only want a House of Representatives. Again, with the goal of being the cities controlling the rest of the country. They're Democrat, they're hard left, and with the ushering in of illegal aliens who have children, and now we have birthright citizenship constitutionalized, you can see the plan. It's diabolical, but it is what it is. You can see the desire to pack the Supreme Court. If you pack the court, you've destroyed its independence. You've turned it into a Democrat Party Politburo. And so if you litigate cases and you bring it to the court, you lose. Unless you're talking the Democrat Party line. So these are all rejections of the Judeo-Christian Enlightenment belief systems. And that's why it's more Marxist than anything else. And it has been adopted in many respects, in significant degree, by the Democrat Party itself, before we ever heard of this Democratic Socialist.

0: of America, this outright communist outfit. This is why I've talked about the Democrat Party hates America. There's one book, An American Marxism, which also reveals them as embracing the early Marxists. I've done that in, I think, three books now, in different ways, in different contexts. So these attacks on the Constitution are an attack on your Judeo-Christian belief system. They're an attack on the Enlightenment. They're an attack on the greatest constitutional republic mankind has ever established. And so the Marxists are attacking it within the Democrat Party, and then you can see the alliance with the Islamists because they reject it all as well. And so you have this. I hate when they say the red-green alliance because 90% of the American people don't know what they're talking about. You do, but most don't. You got to use the language. Let's not talk about colors like we're walking into a paint store. Sherwin-Williams. Hey, the red-green... No. It's the Marxists and the Islamists. And I've also talked about the woke Reich neo-fascists who do exist. But thanks to you and me, we've kind of put them in the corner, at least for now. So the entire constitutional construct has as its foundation the Declaration, which has as its foundation the Judeo-Christian Enlightenment belief systems and principles. So the attack on the Constitution is an attack on the founding. It's an attack on the Declaration. It's an attack on the Judeo-Christian belief and principle system, as well as the Enlightenment. That's what it is. I'll be right back.
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Let me read you something. John Locke, The Second Treatise of Government, which was a tremendous book and was read by your founders. Early in the Second Treatise of Government, Locke introduces the notion of, ready to this, the individual's God-given inalienable rights. Sound familiar? Of which all individuals are entitled, and which provide the moral condition for the civil society. He says the state of nature has a law of nature to govern it, which obliges everyone, and reason, which is that law, teaches all mankind who will consult it, that being all equal and independent, no one ought to harm another in his life, health, or liberty. Does that sound like it's almost directly with the Declaration, Mr. Producer? For men being all the workmanship of one omnipotent and infinitely wise maker, God, all the servants of one sovereign master sent into the world by his order and about his business. They are his property, whose workmanship they are made to last during his, no one another's pleasure. The being furnished with like faculties, sharing all in one community of nature, there cannot be supposed any such subordination among us. In other words, all people are equal because you're God's creatures and creations. That may authorize us to destroy one another, as if we were made for one another's uses, as the inferior ranks of creatures are for ours. Everyone, as he is bound to preserve himself, and not to quit his station willfully, so by the like reason, when his own preservation comes not in competition, or to be as much as he can to preserve the rest of mankind, and not unless it be to do justice on an offender, and so forth. So Locke observed that men generally get along with each other in the state of nature, for their own sake and the sake of the community, although it's certainly not perfect. It's certainly not. He also argues for consensual government. He says, consensual government with just laws and partially enforced, this is what's meant by equality, in which the liberty and rights of the individual are respected, thereby rejecting the utopian centralized model where the philosopher, king, prince, sovereign, or temporary despot rules over the masses and shapes the individual against his will. Here's what he wrote. The natural liberty of man is to be free from any superior power on earth, and not like kings, of course, and not to be under the will or legislative authority of man, but to have only the law of nature of his rule, the law of nature. Nature's law, remember what Jefferson wrote in the draft? The liberty of man in society is to be under no legislative power, but that established by consent in the commonwealth, the consent of the governed, nor under the domination of any will, restraint of any law, but what that legislature shall enact according to the trust put in it. Freedom of men under government is to have a standing rule to live by, common to every one of that society, and that made by the legislative power erected in it, a liberty to follow my own will in all things, where the rule prescribes not to be subject to the inconstant, uncertain, unknown, arbitrary will of another man, as freedom of nature is to be under no restraint but the law of nature. The law of nature. The law of nature is the law of God. That's what he's saying. And it goes on. These are remarkable things by remarkable men. He explained that he even talks about effectively what's capitalism and so forth. And he even talks about representative government. He says even representative government could be take on a tyrannical character. It is a mistake to think that fault is proper only to monarchies. Other forms of government are liable to it as well,
for whatever the power that is put in any hands for the government of the people and the preservation of their properties is applied to other ends and made use of to impoverish, harass, or subdue them to the arbitrary and irregular commands of those that have it. Should government turn tyrannical, he said, discarding its original purpose, it ceases to be legitimate. Again, effectively, that is in the Declaration of Independence, too, the right to discard your government, not for easier, simple purposes and reasons, but for others. And so, again, that's quite important. We'll be right back.

0: The midterms are almost here, and Republicans could be in deep trouble. Polls show Democrats leading in key races. Tonight, Rob Finnerty on Newsmax reveals the growing threat from the DSA and the radical left. With less than 60 days to go, Finnerty says it's time for the GOP to hit the panic button. The House may go, and control of the Senate is up for grabs. Gas prices, mortgage rates, health care, and out-of-control national debt. Americans are angry. And Newsmax shows you how the progressive left wants total control of Congress. Tallarico, El Sayed, AOC, Bernie Sanders. Finnerty reveals President Trump's secret plan to fight back. Don't miss Finnerty tonight at 8 p.m. Eastern on Newsmax. 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
1: Well, we're going to move on. I just thought some of this might interest you as we go through the... because I think we need to know it, quite frankly, because we're up against a terrible enemy. It's an enemy within our borders. It's an enemy that's taking over our culture and taking over our politics that threatens us. You don't have to be in the majority to succeed at a revolution. In fact, none of the big revolutions I can think of were majority revolutions. They were about a third to 40% of the population. Our revolution was about 40% of the population. And about 30% was against it, and the other 30% didn't know what it wanted to do. And the Russian Revolution was about 25% of the population. The Chinese Revolution was probably 20% of the population. The revolution in Cuba was basically 60 guerrillas and Castro. That's it. You look at all these revolutions, it's not, 60, 80% of the people. And by the way, that's what it is in Iran. 80% of the people would love nothing more than to overthrow that government. I just wish we would help them. I really do, and bring this to an end. And bring it to an end the right way. At least that's my view. Let's see here. I've been telling you for some time now that Pure Talk is the best wireless company in America. I say this because I actually use Pure Talk. I make calls. I send texts. It's absolutely fantastic. And you know what? 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And I watch videos, and I use unlimited data. 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Dial #250, say Mark Levin, and welcome to Pure Talk, the best of the best as far as I'm concerned, as far as 120,000 people or so are concerned as well. The president has really jumped in, and I'm proud of him, on this issue of AI and data centers. Now, he's taken the lead. He took the lead earlier. He understands this is the fourth industrial revolution, and it could just create unbelievable number of top-paying jobs, whether you're blue-collar, white-collar, or no-collar. So many opportunities here for local governments and state governments, and cures, the types of which we'd never even imagined before. Businesses that will be created that we can't even imagine today. It's a big deal, and yet we have people who are telling you that it's a threat, that it'll destroy us, and so forth and so on. We've heard this before. This is a pathology of the left, but some of the woke right types and pseudo-conservatives are joining in as well. Excuse me. And I would just tell you, please don't fall for this. We've all fallen for so much of this nonsense in the past. The 6-foot rule and the mask rule and Alar on apples and DDT in the 1960s and all the rest. Don't fall for this. Climate change, global warming, global cooling. And it's a whole pathology that tries to create fear, tries to get people to think emotionally, not logically, not rationally. And I'm just telling you, it's a disaster. Here's the President of the United States in Ireland yesterday on the subject. Cut one, go.
2: President Trump, we've seen a concerning reports about AI. Should the AI industry slow down or be more regulated?
3: Well, I say this. Look, we're leading China in AI. We're the most sophisticated country in the world. And frankly, I want to keep it that way because whoever wins AI wins. And we can put guardrails. We can do this and that. But I think you have a lot of negative forces that are bringing it up that shouldn't be bringing it up. And they're bringing up things that won't happen. But whoever wins with AI wins. You know, it's an expression that I came up with.
1: And he's right. The Communist Chinese aren't going to slow down. In fact, they were asked about this, too. And they said they're not going to slow down at all, that the comments are nonsensical. And yet they are helping to push this PR effort. Yeah, but I'm sick and tired of the conservatives who act like the Constitution, you know, authorizes action. There's no action in the Constitution on this. Or they try the class warfare BS. I just heard one of my friends, who's a conservative, say, you know, these titans of these data centers and AI of Silicon Valley versus the people, and they want to be subsidized. And what are you talking about? First of all, they want to be subsidized. Don't subsidize them. But you're talking about many, many businesses that are involved in this particular industry, not 5 or 10. Here's Planters Alex Karp on CNBC yesterday. Cut to go.
4: If we didn't have the adversaries we'd have, I would be very in favor of pausing this technology completely. But we do. And that's why pausing is just, you can't pause it because it's a structural advantage both for LLMs and algorithms. So leaving, you know, getting algorithms and LLMs to work in a classified context is going to take very specialized, I could explain right. How it works. But getting, the fact is, this is going to be a bonanza for the U.S. economy.
5: How concerned are you about China right now?
4: Everyone's very concerned. I think we were in a conversation this morning where I referenced, you know, when we started first talking about China and America, and I was saying that this was not going to end well. That was a controversial statement. Now it's consensus. America is fairly unified that in its idea that, you know, that China and people running China are not acting in a way we can accept. And I think the consensus, if I had to guess, in China is, we're never going to get this back on the rails with America, so we should up the aggression.
1: Mm-hmm. That's all true. But then again, the Chinese have the Democrats on their side, as they always do, like the Iranians have the Democrats on their side. Here's Hakeem Jeffries on ABC's This Week. The same boring hosts with the same boring guests, don't you think? Cut four, go.
6: Well, we certainly need to begin to act urgently to address the challenges that exist. And unfortunately, Republicans have abandoned their
1: response. What challenges exist exactly? You got some guy that worked at a AI data center for about 14 minutes. He's a young guy. He's out there. He claims to be a whistleblower. He's going on and on. His talking points are identical to Communist China's. That's fine. No implication there. Just noticing it. And there's an entire campaign with the left to do this. So let me explain to you what's actually going on. You ready? The Democrats, in particular, are talking about slowing this down and regulating the AI industry and these data centers. They want government regulations and government oversight. Does anybody know why? Because they want the government to effectively control this industry, which means they will effectively control this industry. Do you understand? The bureaucracy effectively reports to the Democrats, is controlled by the Democrats. They typically, when they get into government, they don't try and unravel aspects of it and give it back to the people in the private sector. They continue to centralize power. The Democrats see AI and data centers as the most massive power grab ever by them to control outcomes. Remember what I tell you all the time. For them, it's party before country. So they don't care if the Communist Chinese beat us. They don't care about these things. They care about their own little bubble that they have all the power that they can assemble. And they will use the instrumentalities of government. They will use what I call negative power. to accumulate that power. And so for them, open the door just a crack, government regulation, government authority, government control over just a little piece, and it spreads like a metastasizing cancer. That's the way it works with the Democrats. And that's what they seek to do. And you got morons, literally stupid conservatives and Republicans, who are going to hand it to them and to the communist Chinese. They don't even know what they're talking about. We spent the last 2 weeks talking about water. They lied about it. We talked about energy. They lied about it. They said no government. Well, you can't even build one of these without local and state authority. So they lied about that. They lied about the job creation, which is across the board. And they just keep lying about it. And they're trying to cling on to this fear-mongering and this scaremongering, just like the left, just like the Democrats. And now they're even talking like Marxists about Silicon Valley versus the people. What are you, an idiot? Morons? We need this technology. We want to improve the quality of our lives. We want to help defeat some of these horrendous diseases that many of our family members have died from in horrible, horrible ways. This is how the human mind works, not just machines and computers. You can't compartmentalize that. You can't destroy that. And why? And since when do we trust politicians and bureaucrats to make the right decision? Tell me, which politician do you trust to make these decisions? Who even knows what the hell he's talking about? What bureaucrats? You don't even know their names. They bankrupted Social Security. They bankrupted Medicare. They run up the debt to over $40 trillion. The border was wide open. We have Islamists running from here and there and everywhere. Don't tell me that these bastards ought to be in charge of A1 data centers. Because if that's your view, then forget it. The communist Chinese will be running circles around us, and the Democrats will own the damn country. I'll be right back.
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0: Folks, I'd like you to think about something. A young woman discovers she's pregnant. She's scared. She's alone. Where does she go? What can she do? Well, maybe she's told that abortion is her only option. 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Stand with Sanctuary of Hope. And you're going to love this organization. You're going to, when you, you know, provide support, you'll learn a whole lot more about them too, as I have. Just a fantastic organization. It really is. All right. Mondami. He also wants control of AI. Obama's out there pushing it. Mondami's out there pushing it. Schumer's out there pushing it. Hakeem Jeffries is out there pushing it. And we have the nitwits in the Republican Party who are pushing it, falling right into the trap of the far left, whether they be the communist Chinese or the communist Democrats. It doesn't matter. This is an industrial revolution. Government cannot manage an industrial revolution. It can regulate here and there and so forth, but it can't take charge of it, or it won't happen. It won't happen here. And the president has taken the lead. He's a courageous, smart man who is telling us correctly that we need to stay in front of this. And the gap is closing, America, between us and the Chinese. It's already closing. Now, do we want to get more drugs from the communists if they choose to sell them to us? Do we want them to have all the cutting-edge military technology that we don't know how to confront? What about the machines? What about the jobs they create? And on and on and on. They're running like wild men with this. And we're having to jump through hoops. It's ridiculous. Here's Mondami. Cut five, go.
1: Like many Americans across the country, the news coming out of this technology in recent days and weeks has been incredibly alarming.
0: Now let's stop here. Understand, he and Sanders, who's leading this too, and Hakeem Jeffries, and Republicans and pseudo-conservatives, they don't know anything about this technology. They don't know a damn thing. Zero. Well, Mark, you don't know much. I don't have to know much. I'm not trying to prevent it. This is man's thinking. This is man's mind at work. You can't stop it. Go ahead.
1: Speaking about reports that, as you said, include suggestions that this could lead to the end of humanity.
0: You understand? You understand? He's reading reports that some guy says can end of the could wind up the end of humanity. Nuclear weapons could be the end of humanity, too. We know all this. So it's hard to understand what is it that they're talking about. This is fear-mongering. This is the pathology that goes on and on and on. The 1960s, it was DDT, even though DDT, and I wrote about it in Liberty and Tyranny, was demonstrated to be okay to use to save crops and so forth. Yeah, some of you don't even believe me now. Remember Alar with apples? That was another phony. Remember Ebola? That was another phony. Remember global cooling? Phony. Global warming? Phony. Climate change? Phony. On and on. Remember the masks? Remember the 6 feet distance? Phony. Phony. Come on now. How many more times are we going to be skunked like this? We'll be right back.

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9: Presidential pushback. I'm Lisa Lacera, Fox News. President Trump says more regulations on artificial intelligence are not needed.
10: Those demanding a slowdown in AI development and data centers are part of a sick conspiracy, President Trump says. The president says the government already has tremendous criminal and regulatory power over companies and has stopped AI people from doing bad or potentially bad things. President Trump says overregulation or slowing down development only benefits China.
11: I've said it from the beginning. Whoever wins AI, and we're leading by a lot, whoever wins AI wins.
10: But tech leaders are raising new alarms about the potential of artificial intelligence soon advancing beyond human control.
9: Fox's Jared Halpern at the White House. Former Anthropic researcher Jacob Coxon sounding the alarm. He tells Fox's Sean Hannity.
12: The reason this is unique is AI is moving so incredibly quickly, we won't have time to respond to it before it's too late.
9: This afternoon, Vice President J.D. Vance said the administration wants to make sure AI is regulated smartly. The Supreme Court has rejected President Trump's bid to restrict mail ballots ahead of the midterm elections. Kentucky Senator Mitch McConnell returned to the Senate this afternoon to place his first vote in months.
13: He'd been recovering from a fall at his home earlier this year. In comments to the media that had to be enhanced to be clearly heard, McConnell said he was surprised by the reception.
14: I wasn't sure how many of you would be here today, but I'm glad to see you. Time to get back to work.
13: His presence will give Republicans a needed vote on legislation involving cryptocurrency and college sports to come this session. McConnell will finish out this current Senate term, his seventh, and retire when the new Congress begins next January.
9: Fox's Gernal Scott. 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
15: 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We'll be right back.
9: President Trump responds after the attorney for Lindsey Clancy asked him to get involved ahead of a possible retrial of his client.
17: Lindsey Clancy's attorney Kevin Reddington had said he knows the president can't pardon Clancy as it's not a federal case, but wanted him to intervene and said so during a recent interview. The president was asked about it ahead of his trip to Ireland Sunday.
19: It's a very sad situation. Three children are dead, so I don't know, but it's actually a state situation.
20: He's asking you to call the prosecutor in the state. Would you do that?
19: I hope they could work it out. That's something they have to work out.
17: The Plymouth County, Massachusetts DA has not yet officially said if they will seek a retrial. A mistrial was declared earlier this month after 11 jurors voted to find Clancy not guilty by reason of insanity. One juror wanted to find her guilty. Jessica Rosenthal, Fox News.
9: A billionaire sports team owner speaking out after his team's punishment for circumventing the league's salary cap.
21: Los Angeles Clippers owner Steve Ballmer issuing a statement saying the team will accept the league's punishment for salary cap violations. The statement saying in part, quote, "I want to apologize to our fans, employees, and my fellow NBA team owners for the distraction and distress this matter has caused," end quote. The NBA stripping the Clippers of five future first-round draft picks, fining them $30 million, and suspending Ballmer for 1 year after an investigation found the team paid superstar Kawhi Leonard even more money through sponsors. The team is also reportedly under federal investigation by the U.S. Attorney's Office in Brooklyn, New York. Frank Lanza, Fox News.
9: At the box office this weekend, Practical Magic 2 opened at number one, earning $30 million. After 6 weeks at number one, Spider-Man Brand New Day fell to number two, earning $8.6 million. And Christopher Nolan's The Odyssey rounded out the top three, earning $8.1 million. Runner took fourth place with $6.4 million. I'm Lee Silicera. This is Fox News.
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23: Here we go. Another unseasonably hot week ahead across East Tennessee. Temperatures soaring into the low to mid 90s, but it's going to feel like 100 degrees or so at times, especially by Wednesday and Thursday. Lows at night near 70. Only a small rain chance by Friday. Get the latest on this hot forecast anytime on the WVLT First Alert Weather app. I'm Chief Meteorologist Spencer Denton from the WVLT First Alert Weather Center.

0: is here. 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
1: Hello, America. 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Our number, 877-381-3811, 877-381-3811. I know this is heresy in Washington. Why do Republicans go on these inane Sunday shows? I'm talking about the network shows. Why do they do this? Our friend Mike Lawler was on with George Stephanopoulos. Stephanopoulos is a Democrat hatchet man. No matter how many years he's dressed up as something else. And so, of course, he tries to embarrass him. Mike Johnson is on Meet the Depressed, where this Kristen Welker, who's awful, tries to embarrass him. Then he's on CNN. CNN it's unbelievable that Republicans even go on this network on their Sunday shows. There's no point to it. They don't even have an audience. Who are you trying to appeal to? Now, in this election, this midterm election, you got to get your base out. You got to get Republicans out, conservatives out, MAGA out. You're not going to get them out on CNN. We're not watching CNN. We're not watching Meet the Depressed. We're not watching ABC This Week. We're not watching any of these programs, are we? And they have really small audiences for network TV. Network TV is free. Cable costs money, obviously. Network is free. And maybe they have a couple million viewers, million and a half, 2 million. And they're not us. Nobody here is watching George Stephanopoulos. Do you watch George Stephanopoulos, Rich? Do you watch Kirsten Welker? She's despicable. I can't remember the other one. She's another one. Brennan, Margaret Brennan or something like that. Nobody watches this stuff. Yeah, Republicans go on there. The speaker was on CNN. He was on, what else? Meet the Depressed, I think. To what end? I'm not attacking him. I'm just saying, why waste your time? And then these clips where they do the gotcha stuff, they wind up all over liberal Democrat Party media. I just don't know why they do it. They're not going to turn out a single Republican vote, independent or moderate Democrat vote. Not one. By appearing on these programs. So Mark's view is don't. We have a hell of a time getting these people on my show because I don't know why, to be perfectly honest with you. We just do. But at least don't go on these shows because you're not going to get anywhere. And I'm going to give you a perfect example right now. Perfect example right now. Let's take the speaker. He's a very nice man. Let's see here. He's on with Jake Tapper. Now, there's this Republican nominee, Brandona Herrera. I have no stomach for this buffoon. None. But here's the Speaker of the House. He's on. We got zillions of major issues going on. And listen to what he does, Tapper. Cut 9, go.
2: So I want to ask you, you talked about some of the more extreme DSA-type candidates that Democrats have. Republicans have some candidates like that on their own. For instance, Brandon Herrera. He's a House candidate in Texas. You've endorsed him. You've fundraised him for him. He's a, before he started becoming a congressional correspondent, he's a YouTuber, and he has said some offensive, sexually explicit, crude things about women and children. Here's a little bit of what he said just 3 years ago, and I want to warn viewers that this language is pretty gross.
1: All right,
2: gross.
1: Let's hold on. Did we bleep any of this, Rich? We bleeped a lot of it. Go ahead.
3: Just because you let somebody by you doesn't mean I have to give a shit about your political opinions. The fact that you kept your trophy doesn't make you any less wrong about the dumb that you say.
2: That's him disparaging moms. He's also in a video testing a Nazi-era submachine gun. He called it the, quote, original ghetto blaster. You see him goose-stepping to a Nazi marching song. In a podcast 2 years ago, he joked we should abolish old people. I have to say, I know you're not a voter in that district. You didn't nominate this guy, but I was surprised to see you endorse him and fundraise for him. What does his candidacy say about the Republican
1: Party?
2: So he
1: has spent like 3 or 4 minutes on this. So why go on this show? I don't understand why Republicans do. And no, I wouldn't have endorsed this guy for a dog catcher.

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1: But I mean horrendous things that, you know, involve the lives of millions and millions of people. And he's hung out with a man who thinks Mao Zedong was the greatest human being to walk the planet or some such thing. Cut 10, go.
2: Well, there are Jewish voters in your state who are concerned about your relationship with Piker. You have condemned anti-Semitism, but not called out his rhetoric directly. Why not?
3: Weijia, with all due respect, this is the third time you've asked about a Twitch streamer in California. I've done four events in Michigan.
1: Oh, a Twitch streamer in California, meaning Piker. That's one of his buddies. Now it's a Twitch streamer in California. Go ahead.
3: What didn't come up? Twitch streamers in California. You know what did come up? Grocery prices. The fact that people can't see a doctor. The worry that they have about
1: okay,
3: the quality of care.
1: Thanks for nothing. That's enough. Uh-huh. So that's his basic talking points. Now here he is, cut 11. Go.
4: I also want to talk about the other ways that they're coming for democracy. It's not just your ability to raise your voice. It's the ability of the democracy to represent you in the first place. Like the idea of the Electoral College, let's be clear, it benefits here in Michigan. We get a lot of attention because of the Electoral College, but it's anti-democratic.
5: Yeah.
4: You think
1: what's
4: about
1: anti-democratic? The Electoral College? It's not anti-democratic, quote unquote. It's anti-strictly popular vote. And the reason it's anti-strictly popular vote is because we're a republic. We don't exist for a popular vote. We exist for a republic. A Republican government, small r. If we just had that kind of a situation, I told you before what would happen. The Democrats would win in these states that are much, as much, look, Wyoming would have no say, Montana would have no say, Idaho would have no say, North and South Dakota would have no say, New Mexico would have no say, Nevada would have no say, you can go through all these states, Delaware would have no say, and more than that, you have states with decent populations but not big enough. Kansas would have no say. Colorado would have no say. Go on and on and on. Who would have a say? The biggest states. And the cities in the biggest states. So a president would basically campaign in 12 to 14 states and mostly in the cities. So the people who produce our food would have no say. The people who produce our energy would have no say. You understand what I'm saying, folks? And so you would not have a United States of America, would you? You would have these deep, blue, dark cities and metropolitan areas controlling the entire country. Is that democratic? No, it's not democratic. And that's not the way the system is set up. And the reason we tolerate diversity and all the rest of it is because our system embraces all these different elements. But I'm sick of one other thing that I've talked about before, and other people are wisely picking up on it. This guy's first generation. His parents came here from Egypt. He comes to our country, they come to our country, and now they're telling us what we should do, that we should completely abolish our constitutional construct. He does it. Piker says it. The fat slob, what's his name? I can't remember the other guy from Turkey. He says it. All these people who are relatively new to this country telling us we got to get rid of this constitutional construct and this one and this one and this one. They have absolutely no appreciation for anything that we've created. Get rid of capitalism. And then again, through the lens of Marxism, we need Medicare for all. We need all these things, you know, if you're a good Marxist, otherwise we're not a good country. And this too, cut 12, go.
4: I've thought a lot about the challenges. I have read my history. When it comes to black communities in Michigan, when it comes to black communities in America, there are unpaid debts that have long since come due that we are unwilling to acknowledge, let alone pay down.
1: All right, so he's pushing reparations. Now, the guy's an Islamist. Islamists are slaughtering Christians in Africa, black

0: people. They're killing other Muslims in Yemen, as they did in Syria, and still are. This is ridiculous. Family new to this country, talking about reparations. But as I've said before, there is a resolution to this. The Democrat Party can pay reparations. It was the Democrat Party that was the party of the Confederacy. The Republican Party, birthed in the 1850s to abolish slavery. And Abraham Lincoln was a Republican. Ulysses S. Grant was a Republican. So if that's the view, I don't see why Republicans should pay one penny. Let the Democrats pay. I'll be right back.
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0: For nearly 3,000 years, Homer's epic poem, the Iliad, has shaped the literary and moral imagination of the West. 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

0: on a variety of subjects here. Here's George Bush at the Bush Center last Wednesday. Condoleezza Rice is talking to him. Cut 14, go.
1: I want you to talk about a couple of those events. You talked about going to the Islamic Center and trying to make sure that our Muslim American citizens knew that we didn't blame them for what had happened.
2: I also made it clear that Islam was a religion of peace, not a religion of war, and that these people subverted their religion.
0: This is really pathetic. I mean, seriously? I don't believe he studied this subject. I really don't. There are Muslims who are very good Americans who have fought in wars or have served in our military. Zudi Jasser's one. I know several. But it's because they look at their faith differently. Whereas Islamists look at it literally. Literally. And if you literally follow Sharia law, you get what we get on 9/11. It's just so troubling to me. Is there another religion that goes around committing acts of terrorism all over the world? I can't think of one. That has slaughtered American citizens, military and civilian? I can't think of another. So don't delude yourself, for crying out loud. Abby Phillip is a host on CNN Saturday. Most of you don't know who she is. I don't blame you. Listen to this one. Cut 15, go.
3: You know, it's interesting to me that conservatives are, they're quick to associate maybe the worst aspects of terrorists with Muslims.
0: But well, who are we supposed to associate it with? Hindus? Baptists? Mormons? Catholics? Evangelicals? Who? Go ahead.
3: Christian nationalists, like that pastor who, Pete Hegseth invited to the Pentagon, who thinks that women shouldn't have the right to vote, that they should
0: But let's say he does think that, which is ridiculous, but let's say he does. I don't know anything about this issue. You compare that, somebody's opinion, right or wrong, with acts of terrorism? What kind of stupidity is Abby Phillips spewing here? A lot. Look how Bush has to speak. Look how Phillips has to be. Look how they have to talk. The evidence is all around. What about the massive rapes that have taken place and probably still are in Great Britain? What about the slaughter going on right now of black Christians in Nigeria, in the Congo, in the Sudan? Nobody even talks about this on CNN. Why? What about the slaughter of other Muslims in Yemen? 150,000 killed in a 99% Muslim country. What does President Bush say about that? Go ahead.
3: To their husbands, they should stay at home and have babies. There's no outcry about that.
0: Outcry, and so what? In other words, people have stupid comments all the time, including on CNN. You're filled with stupid comments. That's not the same as terrorism, lady. It's just not. Now wake the hell up, confront the truth, and speak the truth. So ridiculous. So ridiculous. The numbers are out there. Who's committing the most acts of terrorism? It's not even close. It's not quote-unquote Christian nationalists, whatever the hell that is. But that's at front of mind for Abby Phillip at CNN. Front of mind.
4: Justice Kavanaugh, who I'm liking more and more, and I want to say something publicly to Judge Royce Lamberth. You were right, Royce, and I was wrong. You were right. You were right. You know, I've been mad at Royce Lamberth from time to time on this program, but I got to say, I have very fond memories of him and working with him, quite frankly. I really do. Cut 16, Justice Brett Kavanaugh, go.
5: The reason they attacked us is because they hate our Constitution, which I carry with me all the time. They hate our values. They hate our freedom of religion. They hate our freedom of speech. And we have preserved that in the 25 years since. We've preserved a lot as a country and thrived as a country, notwithstanding what happened.
4: Yeah, there you go. Was that hard for maybe President Bush to say? That is right on. Right on. It's not an attack. It's nothing vicious. It's an observation that's accurate. It's an accurate observation. When we come back, President Trump. See, ladies and gentlemen, I've been telling you that lasers are the future weapon. Haven't I, Mr. Producer? For years. And that the country that's ahead of everybody else in the development of lasers is the country of Israel. They are sharing that technology. What do they give us? What do they give us? A lot. And they're sharing that technology with us, thankfully. Not with the Chinese or the Russians. Hey, how about that Saudi Arabia? They can't fight if their lives depend on it, no matter whether they have our cutting-edge military...
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1: That's why I like Mark Levin. And I'm not sure a lot of people like him. He's tough as hell. But I like him. I love him.
0: Call in now. 877-381-3811. Oh, yeah.
2: How about this? I said weeks ago, those who oppose AI and data centers, we have many of their names yet at this point, should announce right now that they will not use any of the cutting-edge technologies or medical advances developed. What do you think of that, Mr. Producer? Yeah. What do you think the response to that would be? No way. Let's see how intellectually honest they are. Or if they're just, I mean, they talk up the fears, but not the possibilities. You know what I mean? Yeah, I think we should. But not they talk up the fears, but not the human possibilities. I mean, the possibilities of great advancements. It's just, and so if they're going to fight this hard, I just think I should expose them somewhat. Now, they won't like it. What are you talking about? We all know what I'm talking about. Some of these pseudo-conservatives in particular know what I'm talking about. Every time you go to the grocery store, anytime, look, forget about the grocery store or the gas station. 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
2: I wanted you to hear from this 9/11 widow, Terry Strada, at the 9/11 memorial ceremony in New York this past Friday. Here's some of what she said. Cut 13. Go.
4: And my husband, Tom Strada, you are missed more with each year that passes. But how can it be 25 years and still we have no justice for the role that Saudi Arabia played in your murder? Yes. We finally made it into a court and have proved that the Kingdom of Saudi Arabia fomented a rancid culture of anti-American terrorism around the globe and then sent its agents to support the radical Islamist hijackers so they could attack you and all of our loved ones. But for 25 years, administration after administration, including leaders in front of us here today, chose to protect the Saudis instead of standing with the 9/11 families. They withheld evidence. They vetoed JASTA. They broke promises, both public and private. It has been one betrayal after another. President Trump can still change that. Tell the Saudis to stop lying. Tell them that if they want to be friends with the USA, they cannot continue to deny all of this, all of the pain, all of the destruction that we have all been suffering through. Vice President Vance, thank you for being here today. Please carry that message back. Stand with the families. Stand with the survivors. Stand with Americans. As my husband Tom would have said, that is always the right thing to do. God bless all of us. God bless America.
2: God bless her. Speaking for all of us. There's no easy way to do this. I'm going to move to what President Trump said on Air Force One last night about lasers, because I've been pushing this whole thing about lasers for a long time now and have been trying to keep up the speed on the developments around the world, the Israelis, the Japanese, the Communist Chinese, our government as well, but it's clear the Israelis are ahead of everybody. Cut 17, go.
5: And the U.S. ambassador's residence. You've got some new emerging technology coming out, these lasers and the Gatling guns. Can you tell us any more about the lasers or that
6: lasers
5: kind of kit?
6: It's going to be a big thing because it's a lot less expensive than sending up Patriots. And the lasers are a big thing. So far, it doesn't have the distance, but it'll soon have the distance. My uncle at MIT was a big laser guy, believe it or not, a long time ago. He said lasers is going to be the future, and I guess it's turning out to be. Once you have the equipment, the laser beam itself is very inexpensive, almost nothing. And yeah, we're getting close. The lasers are very, very good for, you know, already for certain types of missiles, certain slower missiles. I think the laser is going to be the future because rather than spending a lot of money, as good as they are, virtually 100% accurate, the laser is a lot less expensive.
2: I know the president doesn't like to do this, but the Israelis are to get a salute on this. This Gatling gun laser is their invention, and they're still developing it, but they are now using it in the battlefield on these slower missiles he's talking about. And in a rudimentary way, let me explain this quickly. Laser obviously is a light beam, and the problem is over distance, the light beam dissipates. So different countries have been trying to figure out how best to deal with this. And the Israelis came up with the solution that they're perfecting. And this is public. I wouldn't know anything that's secret anyway. But I read about this, and we talked about it several months ago, I believe, anyway, Mr. Producer. But what it does is it shoots thousands of lasers in a synchronized fashion, not all at once. So it's like, and the goal is, rather than to have one big laser that dissipates, you have 1,000 lights that just keep pumping out this very focused, targeted beam from different holes, or if you will, different spots on the laser. And that seems to be working. It's given them more distance than before, so they're trying to perfect that, something to that effect. You can look it up yourselves. And this is why Europe is relying more and more on the Israelis for technology to defend themselves. Number one, they've underspent for 50 years. And number two, the Israelis, when it comes to technology, are battle-hardened. All these technologies they are developing have been used on the battlefield, meaning on jets and tanks and all the rest of it, which is odd. That's why I asked Ambassador Leiter, who was on my program over the weekend on Fox. You've got these countries that say they're going to boycott you, and yet they're relying on you for these technologies. And he smiled and he laughed and said something very diplomatic. I'm not really into the diplomacy stuff, so I just made it clear that that can't go on, that they should cut all ties with Britain, intelligence ties, all ties, because it's not as if they need anything from Britain. They really don't. Same with France. And if that's what countries want to do, that's what they'll do. Israel's opening new and bigger, relationships, commerce, technology, whatever, with India, which is a massive country, with Argentina, with Colombia, with Hungary, which it's had good relations with, and several other countries. And 11 countries now are moving, in addition to the United States, are moving their embassies to Jerusalem. So all this talk about Israel being isolated, Israel's less isolated now than it's really ever been. In terms of the NATO countries and most of Europe, they're weak. And they're also now relying, the left-wing parties that run many of these governments, on the Islamist vote in order to stay in power. And so these are lost causes for the most part. They're lost causes for the most part. I'll be right back.
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0: 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I'm telling you, nobody does that. That's just fantastic. All right. Let's go to David, Lake Anna, Virginia, on SiriusXM Satellite. David, how are you?
1: I am doing absolutely outstandingly well.
0: Well,
1: and
0: you can't
1: I
0: do better than that.
1: Enjoy your show, and thank you for... No, you can't. But maybe tonight, Mark, you can help me unravel a problem that I've been eating myself by for a long time.
0: All right.
1: I have been raised, or was born and raised in Boston, Massachusetts, and I got all of the history that area could offer. Mm-hmm. I am a Vietnam veteran.
0: Thank you.
1: And I was born to believe, and I still believe to this day, that this country was formed are based on the sanctity of the family, God, the word of law, and eventually the Constitution of the United States.
0: Mm-hmm.
1: Every single person that goes into the military, whether it be an officer, whether it be an enlisted man, takes an oath to support the Constitution of the United States and defend it against all enemies, foreign and domestic. Now, when I was in law school, I was beat to death every single day.
0: You got to get to your question quickly.
1: Okay, quickly.
0: Or we're going to lose
1: you. The Constitution is the supreme law of the land. You believe that?
0: Mm-hmm.
1: Okay.
0: Yes.
1: Uh-huh. It cannot be superseded by any other law.
0: That's correct.
1: If that is the case, and we know that the communists and others, okay,
0: you
1: got
0: to get to your question. Yeah.
1: Okay, I am. Here we are. If, in fact, the Constitution are promoting ideas against the Constitution, why can't they outlaw these individuals, okay, and the parties that they belong to?
0: What do you mean, outlaw the individuals? What does that mean?
1: Why can't they prevent? Why can't
0: from serving in high office?
1: Yes.
0: They should, because they used to. You know, when I went in the Reagan administration, they asked us, the FBI, in their interview, if you serve in a sensitive position, are you or have you ever been a member of the Communist Party? And if you were, you can't. Now, if you're a communist and you get elected to Congress, you also take an oath of office to uphold the Constitution, and these people don't want to uphold the Constitution. I did a whole monologue on this on Saturday night on Fox. The Supreme Court has ruled basically, well, you can't stop them, even if the House votes that they shouldn't seat them. The court ruled that you have to seat them, and if you can get two-thirds vote to expel them, well, good for you. But we know that'll never happen. David, thank you for your service. I got to move because we took a while there. I want to get to everybody. Let's go to Scott, Charleston, South Carolina, the great WTMA. Go right ahead, please.
2: Yes, sir. I'm of two minds on Israel sharing this advanced technology with the United States.
0: Yeah.
2: And on one hand, I'm grateful because I love my country and I made a career serving it. On the other hand, you've brought this up in the past. I can't help but think about us developing the Manhattan Project, harnessing atomic energy, and somebody in Washington thought it would be a good idea to share it with Britain. And we either, presumably, we didn't know that they were, their government was riddled with communists, communist sympathizers, and outright Soviet agents. And my concern, Mark, is we had 4 years of the auto pen president. There could be top secret documents we never know about where he shared technology with our enemies or others. And if I was Israel, I'd keep it close to the vest for now. You can always distribute the technology later. But there's too many leaks in the deep state, too many holes in Washington. That's my apprehension.
0: Well, there's something to that, isn't there? And then you have people in the government who hate Israel and leak against Israel all the time, and they could do that too. And then you have people in the government who are very sympathetic to Hamas and Saudi Arabia and so forth. I do get it. Those are good points, but I got to believe that the Israelis are thinking about that. But again, I'm not privy to it all. I just know that, according to reports I read, that the Israelis are sharing this and a lot more. There are upgrades of the F-35. Which is our newest, most powerful jet. They've upgraded it significantly in battle, and they've turned that over. I guess it's Lockheed Martin, one of those companies. They've given it to them, and they do this a lot. And I only point this out because of people say, what do we get from this? We get a lot. Scott, thank you, my brother. Gerald and others, I'm sorry I didn't get to you. Call tomorrow. We salute our armed forces, police officers, firefighters, emergency personnel, our truckers, the men and women in Israel, the men and women in Ukraine, the men and women in Persia, and you, the American people, God bless you. Not too bad for having two root canals today, huh? One on each side of the mouth. Can you believe that? See you tomorrow. Love you.
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12: Voting rules blocked. I'm Sue Guzman, Fox News. The Supreme Court rejecting President Trump's desired restrictions on mail-in balloting. Here's Fox's Grinnell Scott.
13: The decision allows mail-in voting nationwide to continue as the midterms approach. Ballots cast by mail have become common for Americans, with nearly a third of the country taking advantage of the option. Justice Samuel Alito wrote in his dissenting opinion the court's denial was incorrect because some of the plaintiffs lacked standing. Justice Brett Kavanaugh, a Trump appointee, sided with the majority but added a final decision could fall within the authority of the Postal Service. Democratic attorneys general and voting rights groups challenged the Trump administration's proposal. A lower court issued a temporary injunction in agreement. Grinnell Scott, Fox News.
12: Iran-backed Houthis in Yemen launching a new wave of attacks in Saudi Arabia comes after Gulf Arab states postponed planned talks with Iran. Houthis firing dozens of missiles and drones at a military airbase in southern Saudi Arabia, targeting aircraft hangars, radar systems, runways, and ammunition depots in retaliation for Saudi airstrikes in Yemen. Earlier, oil prices surged 3% after a Saudi pipeline shutdown. And Republican Mitch McConnell, a former majority leader, returned to the Senate today for the first time in 3 months. That's when he was hospitalized after a fall in his home.
14: There is intense interest since McConnell has been absent since mid-June. He fell, was in the hospital, and suffered from pneumonia. It's believed that the Senate could need McConnell's vote to advance the farm bill or maybe help with votes regulating cryptocurrency and college sports.
12: Fox's Chad Perkum, the 84-year-old senator, eventually disclosed he was briefly unconscious, treated for mild pneumonia while he was in the hospital. 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
12: President Trump says his presence in the White House alone is enough of a guardrail against rogue AI intelligence. His comments come amid increasing warnings from AI tech giants and developers alike. More from Fox's Lucas Tomlinson at the White House.
28: President Trump making it clear where he stands in the artificial intelligence race, posting AI taking over the world, destroying humanity, and all other things bad is a hoax. Vice President J.D. Vance says AI, like any new technology, will bring both risks and benefits.
29: I feel a little bit weird about the fact that you have so many frontier AI tech companies kind of coming to the government and begging the government to regulate them. It feels a little bit to me like a bit of a Trojan horse.
28: The president's former AI czar and current advisor pushed back against big tech's warning. If the unreleased models are scary enough that you think you should slow down, I support your decision to be responsible. But stop pretending you need anyone else's permission.
12: Vermont U.S. Senator Bernie Sanders and former Trump strategist Steve Bannon coming together to rally against the progression of AI without regulations. Well, the whistleblower and former Anthropic researcher Jacob Coxon came forward in a post on X last week, warning artificial intelligence developers are preoccupied with winning the technological race against China and neglecting concerns about humanity's future. Tells Fox's Sean Hannity that the technology has a mind of its own.
30: Nuclear weapons you discussed could be used for good or evil, but AI is the only technology that can use itself. So no matter what we want, whether we want to use it for good and get there first. The AI wants things itself, and that's what makes it so unique as a technology in ways, so uniquely terrifying.
12: On Monday, the president called the concerns a hoax and a sick conspiracy. Republicans and Democrats in Congress say they plan to consider regulations while acknowledging America must keep its competitive edge against China. I'm Sue Guzman. This is Fox News.
0: Hot afternoon will give way to a mostly clear night with lows around 67. We'll be back around 93, hot and steamy on Tuesday with lots of sunshine. Same story for Wednesday and Thursday, and then a slight chance of a shower or storm on Friday. Get the latest on this hot forecast anytime on the WVLT First Alert Weather app. I'm Chief Meteorologist Spencer Denton from the WVLT First Alert Weather Center.
1: It's gas prices topping $4 a gallon after declining for weeks.
2: It's the first time in over a month national average for a gallon of gas has hit $4 or higher.
1: It's El Mayo, the infamous Mexican drug lord sentenced to life in prison. It's the U.S. Mint producing $1 coins featuring Trump. In other words, it's the news that affects you. 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The latest news, weather, and traffic. 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
20: Welcome to American Ground Radio. So glad that you all could be with us today. I'm Louis R. Avalone, and my co-host, Stephen Parr, is taking some well-deserved time off. Now, look, let me just say, this is absolutely nuts. I'll be the first one to say this. I mean, when someone asks America for the privilege of becoming a permanent resident, is it unreasonable to ask whether that person is capable of supporting himself? I mean, that's the public charge debate. And now, you can't make this stuff up, folks. Now you've got New York City and Chicago and San Francisco and Seattle and other left-wing lunatics, governments. They're all suing the Trump administration over its new public charge policy. So forget the legal jargon for a minute. Forget Donald Trump. Forget Zohran Mamdani and Brandon Johnson. You know, Zohran Mamdani is the mayor of New York City. Brandon Johnson is the mayor of Chicago. Let's just forget about the whole principle here, because America has two very different conversations about immigration that people constantly mix together. So one is, should we help people who are struggling? The other is, whom should we admit to this country as permanent residents? Those are not the same questions. America can be compassionate while still having standards for immigration. In fact, that's the whole purpose of an immigration system. If there are no standards, then we don't have a system. And here's what public charge basically means, okay? Federal immigration law has provided that certain immigrants can be denied admission or permanent residency if the government determines that they're likely to be a public charge. Now look, I've kind of charged way out there without telling you what this is all about. But right now, there are folks suing the Trump administration, and again, the mayor of New York, the mayor of Chicago, on and on and on, suing the Trump administration for shutting down welfare-dependent legal immigration to the United States through the public charge rule. So in July, what this all means is that in July, the Trump administration reimposed this rule, which makes legal immigrants less likely to secure green cards if they have used any form of welfare in the past, including subsidized health care services, food stamps, public housing. And that's why I say there's really two conversations going on here. Should we help people who are struggling? And who should we admit to this country as public, as permanent residents? And Zohran Mamdani says immigrants may be, you know, afraid to seek medical care or assistance that they're legally entitled to have because they know that the Trump administration may not grant them a green card because of that. You know, and Chicago Mayor Brandon Johnson, he said the same thing. He said, you know what, these immigrant families should not be forced to choose between feeding their families, taking their children to the doctor, and protecting their immigration status. And those are legitimate issues for a court to examine, particularly because the lawsuit here that these mayors and other governments are using or suing the Trump administration under, they're stretching the meaning of public charge, quote unquote, what a public charge actually is. But I go back to why should financial self-sufficiency be irrelevant to deciding who receives public residency? I mean, that's part of this debate, right, that I think deserves a lot of attention. Suppose somebody knocks on your door tomorrow, just for example, and says, hey, Lewis, I'd like to move into your house. I say, okay, sure. Can you support yourself? No. Do you have a job? Not right now.

0: En garde!
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2: Government resources. And there are millions of people around the world who would love the opportunity to live permanently in the United States and for us to take care of them. But we've got to make some choices in this country. Every country does. And so what should those choices be based upon? Family connections, skills, education, financial independence, humanitarian circumstances? I think those are all legitimate questions. And financial independence isn't some bizarre new concept Donald Trump invented. The concept of public charge has existed in American immigration law for generations. The question, the real legal fight, is over how broadly government can define it and what benefits government may consider. And I think that's an important distinction. And, you know, there's a lot of folks out there, you know, that say, you know, people who legally qualify for assistance might be afraid to use it because it could hurt their immigration case. I certainly get that, but shouldn't the legal argument, the bigger argument is, should America be allowed to favor immigrants who are more likely to become self-sufficient? I think we deserve a serious national conversation about that. Because immigration isn't merely about the person coming here. I'm the son of an Italian immigrant. You know, he came over with little more than the clothes on his back. He never expected America to give him anything but an opportunity. And that's not what we have today. So, you know, this whole discussion and this lawsuit, we're going to hear lots more about it and how, you know, Republicans and President Trump are, you know, mean-spirited and compassionless. But I think we need to stay focused on the fact that we want you to come here as immigrants. We're not here to take care of you, but you'll have the freedom and opportunity to take care of yourself, to build something extraordinary and become part of the American story. All right, well, let's get to the top three things you need to know.

need to know. We'll start off with your money. Oil is back above $100. Interest rates, well, it's flashing red. And so keep your eye on oil. Keep your eye on the interest rates, right? Those two numbers eventually find their way into all of our wallets. Brent crude settled at a little almost $106 a barrel after getting close to $110. Meanwhile, the yield on the 10-year Treasury briefly hit 5%, its highest level since 2023. So money's getting expensive, oil is getting expensive, but I would argue, I truly would, that's a short-term situation. I know a lot of folks say, well, we've been told that for a long, long time. I'm telling you, folks, it's a short-term situation. So don't panic. Don't panic. We all need to stay calm. We got to believe that the American spirit will persist, and it certainly will. Second thing you need to know, the people building AI are suddenly saying, slow down. Yeah, so the whole AI debate this past weekend, I don't know if you caught any of it, but there are folks, some pretty important folks in AI development right now, and they say we need to slow down and we need to make sure that it all remains safe. And AI stocks fell on the first trading day after the weekend about those warnings. And, you know, I mean, because for years the AI race has been basically faster, bigger, smarter, beat the other guy. That's what President Trump certainly wants. He believes if we fall behind, we'll lose the AI race to China. And third thing you need to know, ICE arrests are at record level, but deportations aren't keeping pace. Remember, folks, we are a nation of laws, not of men.

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2: 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I'm Louis R. Avalone. My co-host, Stephen Parr, is taking some well-deserved time off. You know who needs to take some time off, may not be well-deserved, is Congressman or Houston Democrat Representative Al Green. I referenced him incorrectly in the last hour. Credited another congressman as being the cane-waving State of the Union heckler. The Texas voters have already fired, by the way. But he has filed another dead-on-arrival impeachment resolution against President Trump. So just remember, Green did lose the May Democratic runoff. So he's not going back to Congress. But he is trying to file another impeachment resolution against President Trump. And this targets President Trump's immigration enforcement and accuses Trump of abusing presidential authority through ICE and through CPB, Customs and Border Protection. He's announced that he intends to use the privileged resolution procedure to force House action this week. Now, one particularly striking part of the story is that some Democrats themselves are irritated by the timing. I mean, even Democrats are. In fact, Axios is reporting that Democratic lawmakers privately are describing Green's efforts to impeach Trump as a distraction before the midterms. And Green responded by challenging those critics to identify themselves publicly, because Axios did not. Now, when your own voters, but I'll say this, when your own voters have chosen someone else, right, should a lame duck member in his final weeks in Congress, or should he use those final weeks to force another impeachment vote that even members of his own party don't want? I mean, you've been voted out of Congress. I mean, I don't know if anyone's told you, Mr. Green, but the voters have already said, thank you, Congressman. We'll take it from here. I mean, but before his moving boxes are even packed, he wants another impeachment showdown. But I'm going to tell you something. I agree. I think the Democrats who are against this impeachment are right. I think this will, it's not good for Democrats. I think it's good for Republicans. You know what I'm saying? Because now you're just showing the ridiculousness, because we all know this, a Trump impeachment resolution is going nowhere. I mean, and by the way, most Americans are like, you're not supposed to use impeachment for such, well, for disagreement over policy, right? Impeachment is supposed to be one of the gravest constitutional remedies Congress possesses, not the legislative equivalent of hitting the same button every time you lose a policy argument. So, you know, Congressman Green, he has every legal right while he remains in Congress or in office to introduce the resolution. But the rest of us have a right, including members of his party, to ask, what does this accomplish? Does it change immigration policy? Does it pass the House? Does it produce a conviction? Or does Congress spend another news cycle screaming the word impeachment while, you know, the problems Americans actually sent Congress there to address remain exactly where they were yesterday? And maybe that's part of the larger story here. The voters have already rendered their verdict on Al Green's congressional career, and he's entitled to use, again, he's entitled to use every remaining day of his term. But there's something almost Shakespearean about spending those final days demanding Congress render another verdict on Donald Trump. I mean, doesn't Washington know when the argument's over? I mean, and it does. It keeps the, I think it keeps the attention away from, hey, we need to elect more Democrats, because most middle America are looking at this and going, this is ridiculous. I mean, this is not what we, you know, this is not what we elected you to Congress to do. This is not, you know, because I think this next election, like so many elections, are kitchen table issues, you know, about making the car note, making the house note. Can we send our kids to college or pay for a trade school? You know, those are the things that, can we afford our first home? I mean, affordability in our country, obviously, is also an issue. And so there's a lot of issues that this country needs to address that Speaker Johnson and the Republican majority, however slim that it is, are attempting to address. And instead of Democrats throwing in, right, what are they doing? They're trying to impeach President Trump again. You know, I want to go back to what we were talking about in the last hour about Keisha Lance Bottoms. You know, she's the former mayor of Atlanta. And she said, and this is, she says, she was speaking about black women. She's a black woman. And the feeling that black women have to handle everything themselves, which, first of all, I think there are a lot of women out there, whether they're black or white or whatever color they may be, feel that sometimes they have to handle everything themselves. We've got a lot of single moms that are being both mom and dad, right? Being a provider for for both parents in so many different ways. And she says, as black women, we are conditioned. Girl, and she, this is her direct quote, girl, you can't depend on anybody else. If you don't do it for yourself, ain't nobody else gonna do it for you. And then she basically tied that to a post-traumatic slave mentality. And that, that's first of all, before we trace the circumstances of black women and black families in 2026 directly back to slavery, shouldn't we examine what actually happened between slavery and today? I mean, this is a huge piece of American history that is missing from the conversation. And Keisha Lance Bottoms isn't necessarily the first one to bring this up. She certainly is the latest. And I want to remind folks, you know, because sometimes we talk about the nuclear family, and a lot of folks say, oh, it must be nice to have a mom and a dad. Yeah. You know, my co-host Stephen Parr says he grew up with two-parent privilege, and I did too. Maybe you did. But the point of what I'm saying here is when you look at the black community, and certainly for Keisha Lance Bottoms, feeling that, you know, women, black women, have this feeling they have to handle everything, part of that is because of the Great Society programs of the 1960s that destroyed the nuclear black family. I mean, those are facts. I mean, if you look at, in 1960, that was almost a century after slavery ended, the Census Bureau data shows two-thirds of black children lived with both parents. And almost 20 years later, fewer than half did. That is a dramatic change. And you've got to look at what happened in between the Great Society programs. And unfortunately, the federal government stepped in and destroyed the black family structure by 1965. So anyway, Keisha Bottoms, you don't have to do everything yourself. We just have to go about doing it completely differently.
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0: Welcome back to American Ground Radio. I'm Louis R. Abalone. So glad to be with you, my co-host Stephen Parr. As you know, if you've been listening all hour or listening for a couple of hours, he's taking some well-deserved time off. And, you know, there's something deeply sad about this story, but it's also necessary. There are 20 rabbis from 12 different states that recently traveled to Los Angeles for a five-day intensive security program, and that training, that security program, involved firearms. So 37 rabbis reportedly applied. There's only 20 available spots. It's run by or sponsored by Magen Am USA. And think about that for a moment. These are rabbis. Their calling is faith, prayer and teaching and marriage and family and community. They shouldn't have to spend 5 days learning how to respond if somebody walks into their synagogue intending to murder people. But that's the world they're confronting. That's the world that we are confronting. And as the Jewish High Holy Days approach, the Jewish communities around the country are dealing with heightened security concerns, and that congregations are receiving additional security training. So, you know, I don't look at this and say, why are rabbis learning about firearms? I'm really saying, why have we reached a point where rabbis believe they need to? Well, I know that. I know why that is, because anti-Semitism in our country is at a pretty high level. And I think, you know, I think there's an important distinction here. This isn't, you know, guys being handed pistols and told good luck. You know, there's a much broader security model here. You know, there's firearm safety and situational awareness and self-defense and de-escalation. And I think that's the responsible way to do it, because, you know, owning a firearm isn't the same thing as knowing how to protect a crowded synagogue, right? I mean, training matters, judgment matters, knowing when not to use force matters, and recognizing trouble before it becomes, you know, before violence ensues, I think is also important. You know, you've got children and elderly worshipers, and then you've got the mayor of New York City, you know, although he says he's not anti-Semitic, at the same time, he sure doesn't seem very outraged when there is anti-Semitism expressed in New York City or anywhere across the country. Now, switching gears here, I want to spend just a moment talking about something that sounds enormously complicated, but it really isn't, and that is AI. And specifically, the extraordinary argument that has broken out over the weekend between President Trump and some of the very people building the most powerful artificial intelligence systems in the world. Because if you're sitting at home listening to this or driving right now and you're thinking, what in the world are we talking about here? Well, you're not alone. So essentially, let me make it simple. President Trump said everybody needs to stop panicking, right? He called the idea, there's folks that are building AI right now that say AI is going to take over the world and destroy humanity, and we need to slow down. And President Trump says that's nonsense. He says America is winning the artificial intelligence race, that China desperately wants us to slow down, and that excessive regulation will kill the American advantage. And then Trump made the statement everybody is talking about. He said the only control or guardrails that AI needs is a strong and smart president. In other words, don't build some gigantic government regulatory bureaucracy around AI. Don't regulate American companies into submission. Don't slow American innovation while China keeps moving. Trump's argument boils down to America is winning. Don't screw it up. That's the Trump side. Now, let me explain the other side, because this is where the story gets a little fascinating. The people calling for guardrails aren't merely politicians who don't understand technology. Some of them are the people building the technology. Dario Amade, who runs Anthropic. Sam Altman, who runs OpenAI. Elon Musk, who runs xAI. Those aren't three guys standing outside Best Buy asking somebody how to reset their password. You know what I'm saying? I mean, these are some of the most important people in artificial intelligence, and they're saying, hold on. This stuff is getting extraordinarily powerful, extraordinarily quickly, apparently. Amade, in fact, has gone as far to say, we must slow the pace at which we improve the capabilities of AI models. So, not stop AI, not destroy AI, not go back to, you know, typewriters or word processors, but slow the rate of advancement through, or enough at least, that safety can catch up. And the question is, what is safety? So you got Sam Altman, you got Elon Musk, they're all agreeing. And what are they afraid of? The easiest way I can explain it is, imagine you build a car that learns how to build a better car. So you build version one. Version one helps you build version two. Version two is smarter, so it helps design version three even faster. Version three helps design version four faster still. And pretty soon, instead of human beings improving the machine is improving itself. That's called recursive self-improvement. And what Elon Musk and Amade and Altman are saying is that that's one of the most frightening, that's what really frightens them the most as AI researchers, right? Because their concern isn't that ChatGPT suddenly wakes up tomorrow morning, grows legs, and starts chasing you around the kitchen. That may eventually happen, but I mean, that's still Hollywood right now. The real concern is much less dramatic and potentially more serious. It's that if these systems become capable enough to perform complicated tasks faster than humans can monitor them, right? I mean, if it has a quote-unquote mind of its own and we don't fully understand what they're doing, you see what I'm saying? Imagine you hire the smartest employee who has ever lived. The employee never sleeps, never takes a lunch, never gets tired, can read almost anything and everything that's ever written. Wonderful, except there's one problem. The employee sometimes doesn't do exactly what you intended. And that is essentially the concern. And we've already seen incidents that have alarmed researchers. I mean, no one's died yet. The internet hasn't collapsed. The economic damage has been minimal to this point. But what happens when the next generation of AI is dramatically more capable? And that is the issue. So now you know both sides. You can always get on ChatGPT and try to find out which one you support. We'll be right back.
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0: Well, welcome back to American Ground Radio. I'm Bruce R. Avalone. Thank you for joining us. My partner, Stephen Parr, is taking some time off. I get to spend a little extra time with you. Of course, this past weekend was the NFL premiere, first season, regular season game, and 11% ratings decline for the NFL. And the question is, did it go too woke? Did the NFL go too woke? Has it lost? Did it lose a lot of its audience because of that? You know, first, the 2026 opener was the Patriots-Seahawks, which was, you know, a Super Bowl rematch. And it averaged, what, 25 million viewers? But that was down 11% from the Cowboys-Eagles last year and the lowest kickoff audience since 2022. Now, 25 million folks watching is still enormous. The game actually delivered the largest 18 to 49-year-old audience for an NFL opener in years. But I think the biggest flashing light to me was Wednesday. The NFL moved its traditional kickoff game from Thursday to Wednesday. And, you know, maybe that was why the numbers were off. And there's also this measurement complication. You know, Nielsen changed its audience measurement methodology before this season, and the NFL complained in August that some of those changes appeared likely to negatively affect, you know, measured sports audiences. But at the same time, you've got more international games, Wednesday games, Thursday games, Friday games, Thanksgiving Eve, Netflix, Peacock. I mean, there's an overextension here. And I think that may be, and the Wall Street Journal actually reported on this, saying that, you know, the expansion of all of these additional times is reducing the quality. Well, they say it reduces the number and quality of games available through the Sunday ticket, even though, you know, the NFL Sunday ticket is actually rising. So there's a number of reasons, and one of those reasons you know, I mentioned going international, the NFL going international. And I'll just say, you know, I am not in favor of the NFL expanding internationally. I mean, there's nothing wrong with the people in London or Paris or Australia loving American football. We hope you do. Tune in. It's America, right? That's our sport. But before the NFL sacrifices American home games to manufacture this international growth, it should ask, why are fewer American kids playing football? And they should be investing. The NFL should be investing aggressively in rebuilding football here. I mean, the NFL has a record 9 international games in 2026 across 7 countries. And I'm with John Gruden on this one. You know, he said, you know, if you want to grow the game, grow it in the United States. Exactly. Because apparently 9 international NFL games aren't enough. So the NFL is playing regular season games in Australia, Brazil, England, France, Spain, Germany, and Mexico. 9 games, 4 continents, 7 countries. Now, this is part of the NFL's global expansion strategy. I get that. And I have absolutely nothing against a football fan in London. Nothing against somebody in Munich wearing a Patrick Mahomes jersey. If some guy in Paris wants to spend Sunday afternoon watching the Saints, God bless him. Welcome aboard. The more people who love American football, the better. But here's where John Gruden is right. Why are we so obsessed with growing American football everywhere except America? I mean, that's the question. I mean, Gruden wasn't simply saying, I don't like foreigners watching football. That's not his argument. His argument was much more interesting. He said, we've got American kids who aren't playing football anymore. So if the NFL wants to grow the game, why not take some of that enormous energy and marketing power and millions of dollars and rebuild the game right here at home? I love this argument because football is more than just a television product that we can export. Football is part of the American culture. It belongs to Friday nights in little towns, Saturday afternoons on college campuses, Sunday afternoons with families gathered around the television. I mean, it belongs to the marching bands and the cheerleaders and the homecoming. My point is, you know, coaches who become mentors, kids who learn they're part of something bigger than themselves. That's American football. And I don't want us to be so obsessed into turning the NFL into some global entertainment corporation that we forget the soil the game grew out of. You know, I mean, fathers throwing footballs with their sons, mothers sitting in freezing bleachers. We've all been there. So again, I'm all for international this and international that, but at the same time, if we're going to grow the game of football, let's grow it here at home. I mean, what's wrong with that? Am I the only one that thinks that? I don't think so. Maybe I do. Maybe I am. I don't know. Get off my lawn. But America, this is America's game, football. And if we're going to grow it anywhere, we need to grow it right here at home. We'll be right back.
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0: welcome back to American Ground Radio. Thank you for joining us. You know, this is what happens. And I want to explain why, you know, why this is without losing sight of the human beings involved. You know, under the FDR Drive near the 23rd Street in Manhattan, there is a garbage dump, but it is a homeless encampment. And that's perfectly fine with Zoran Mamdani. And that's what's happening. And the question is, what are we doing to help these folks, right? I mean, we can't, you clean it on Monday and they return on Tuesday. You clean another block on Wednesday and they pick up and move, you know, another three blocks away on Thursday. I mean, that is not solving the homelessness issue. That's moving the homelessness issue. And that's what's happening in New York City. It's happening in all of these major Democratic-led metropolitan areas. And it's not compassionate to leave someone sleeping beside piles of garbage, you know, and yet look at LA right now, right? I mean, it's crazy. And at some point when you see that and you have to say, somebody's got to say, whoa. Well, there was a boy whose teachers weren't particularly impressed with him. He was restless. He was distracted. He's always asking questions. One teacher reportedly thought there wasn't much point in continuing his education. So his mother made a decision. She would teach him herself. And that boy started experimenting. Well, he failed. And he failed again. And again, and he tried thousands of different materials while searching for something that would burn long enough to make an electric light practical. And so people saw failure, you know, he kept failing over and over, but he saw information because every attempt that didn't work, well, that just eliminated one more possibility. So eventually the boy whose conventional education couldn't quite
1: talk of East Tennessee.
0: Made it. News but
1: Talk
0: he did eventually.
1: WOKIFM,
0: Oliver Springs, Knoxville,
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2: The High Court weighs in. I'm Ted Lindner, Fox News. The Supreme Court on Monday rejecting President Trump's mail-in ballot restrictions for now, capping a wave of last-minute legal action heading into the midterms. The court now allowing states to continue sending out mail ballots under the same systems they've used since 2020, since COVID. The Trump White House had asked the court to clear the way for restrictions before the pivotal November contests for control of Congress. The case has major implications because nearly one-third of the country now votes by mail. The midterm elections now less than 2 months away. After a three-month absence following a serious fall and about with pneumonia, Republican Kentucky Senator Mitch McConnell making his return to Capitol Hill.
3: I wasn't sure how many of you would be here today, but I'm glad to see you. Time to get back to work. Thank you, y'all, for this conference.
2: During the Senate's recess, there was some confusion over the senator's return, opening up another conversation about transparency in the Senate. The president dismissing critics of AI, saying there's a conspiracy against it.
4: President Trump has been posting on Truth Social ever since Anthropic CEO Dario Amodei. He put out that essay over the weekend calling for a slowdown in AI development. And after several workers from Anthropic, they actually quit with that stark warning telling all of us that we might die from AI before the decade ends. President Trump calling out Amodei by name in one of those posts, saying in part, the Trump administration has stopped AI people from doing bad or potentially bad things, like Dario, Anthropic, exclamation point, who is now pretending to be a perfect little angel, and we will continue to do so. We already have tremendous criminal and regulatory power over these companies.
2: That's Fox's Darren Botello. And the Kennedy Center Board of Trustees planning to propose adding President Trump's name to the facility's exterior in recognition of his saving the building. That's according to a new court filing in a lawsuit aimed at blocking the addition of his name to the building. 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
9: Here we go. Another unseasonably hot week ahead across East Tennessee. Temperatures soaring into the low to mid 90s, but it's going to feel like 100 degrees or so at times, especially by Wednesday and Thursday. Lows at night near 70. Only a small rain chance by Friday. Get the latest on this hot forecast anytime on the WVLT First Alert Weather app. I'm Chief Meteorologist Spencer Denton from the WVLT First Alert Weather Center.
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17: Now, it's Red Eye Radio. Gary McNamara and Eric Hurley talk about everything from politics to social issues and news of the day. Whether you're up late or you're just starting your day, welcome to the show. 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
2: All across America, we are Red Eye Radio. I am Gary McNamara. Eric has the morning off. It's me and you. And let's start the show where we started it yesterday. Just a little bit of a update, and if you didn't catch the beginning of yesterday's show, I was talking about on vacation that I love YouTube. And by the way, it may be exclusively YouTube now between now and till after Election Day,
15: because any other streaming channel I go to, I forgot where I was today. I was on some streaming channel today. Every single commercial was either Tallarico or Paxton here in Texas. Every single commercial, every single break. So if they had a 4-minute break, everything would be a Tallarico or a Paxton commercial, and then another Tallarico, and then another Paxton. And I'm like, I can't do this, and I cannot do this until election day. And I love YouTube because I actually pay the money and I get no commercials. Unless the commercial is embedded inside the actual, you know, YouTube video that the content creator, you know, for a second says, oh, okay, I want to sell this to you. But otherwise, YouTube puts no commercials in there. And so I watch a lot of YouTube. And last week I was saying I was doing a ton of recreational reading, and I like doing two or three things at once. So as I'm reading, I also have YouTube on. And all of a sudden, boom, I don't know what kicked off the algorithm, but it was something. I think the first one was on what life was like in the United States before electricity. And it was just fascinating. And then they went into what life, and by the way, it was fascinating because they talked about, people don't understand, it was complete darkness and just how electricity changed everything in the culture. And then they got to fireplaces, which then, you know, turned into the, you know, the iron stoves that, you know, the iron would heat up and actually, you know, be much more efficient in heating a home. And they went all the way back. They went back to Native Americans and how they stayed, how they stayed warm in brutal cold. And so it went to, and these were different videos. And I was fact-checking. I stopped my recreational reading and started fact-checking. I wonder if that's true. A lot of it I knew, but the things I hadn't heard about, I go, let me fact-check this. And the vast majority of it turned out to be true. You know, how we lived without technology. And so it was started with electricity and then fireplaces and the standardization of standard oil. The standardization of kerosene, which then led to oil and, you know, the automobile and then electricity, which eventually led to, you know, Willis Carrier and the invention of air conditioning and how that changed everything. That changed the political power structure of the United States and how air conditioning, that you would not have you would not have the population in the South if it wasn't for air conditioning. And then it went into plumbing. And into modern sewage treatment and what it was like before the invention of the flush toilet. But the thing I wanted to bring up is I've always said that, I started thinking about this when I was watching Pete Buttigieg the other day talking about that, you know, the Supreme Court is just so partisan and so broken that it needs to expand and have 6 more justices. And there's no pushback. The people in the media are completely clueless because you could easily push back and go, explain, what do you mean? What is the ruling that made you believe that they should expand it? They don't do that. And they don't sit there and get in and go, do you know anything about the legal system? Do you know anything about what was it? Because if you look at the Supreme Court and you look at the people that aren't abiding by what the law is, the vast majority of the time, I'd probably say 95%, the ones who do not follow what the law is and wish to interpret the law is the left. And they admit it. And as you have seen with Justice Jackson, some of the opinions that she has had, even the liberal justices are like, this person's whacked. But you do not have, and we've talked about, you know, the media today. And one thing that we talked about when Barry Weiss took over CBS, we said, are you going to have people that are engineers, people that actually know how to build things. Are you actually going to have lawyers that understand and aren't playing the political partisanship game that will play devil's advocate and say, not even devil's advocate, but fact check? And we've always said that it's really amazing that you never see a president that is, you know, that sits down and says, I want to tell people what I believe about economics. You know more about how Eric and I believe on economics than you do any president. They're not, they never feel that they're forced to explain. They throw out a lot of, you know, meme kind of quotes or whatever, but they're never forced to explain, this is how I believe an economy runs. I find that reprehensible. But I don't think, I think the majority of people

0: En garde!
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2: And so you actually have a J-pipe is what you have under your sink. All right, so, but it was interesting that somebody brought that up to me yesterday. I'm like, man, we get fact-checked on everything. And it started when Eric and I, way a long time ago, over 21 years ago, started working together. And we were only on the probably less than 2 months, I'm going to say. And one of us said, you know, it's over. And of course, if you say it's over, of course, one of us, and I can't remember who said it, one of us is going to bring up the quote from Animal House. Over? Was it over when the Germans bombed Pearl Harbor? You know. And which, of course, is a line from Animal House. And we both laughed. And we were new, you know, even though Eric and I had worked together, we had not worked together. We were both new on the air, even though we had worked together. He had worked on the show and people knew what his, you know, sarcasm was. And I had done local talk and I figured people knew what my sarcasm was. They didn't. And people were furious. You guys are idiots. You don't even know that it was the Japanese that bombed Pearl Harbor. It was hilarious. I mean, we got dozens and dozens, maybe 100. And it was pure sarcasm. Again, it was the quote from Animal House. So we had to explain it. We go, no, apparently you're saying we're idiots, yet you don't know probably one of the most well-known quotes that came from Animal House. And if you don't know the most important quotes from Animal House, we don't want to deal with you. So there you go. But I, you know, it was fascinating because it got into the history of electricity, the history of refrigeration, the history of air conditioning, the history of central heating, how architecture has changed, how people used outhouses, the whole thing of outhouses, modern, sewage treatment, plants, the automobile, oil, just everything that has given us this lifestyle that we have today. And I really can relate to it because my father's 100 years old and a significant portion of the country when my father was born. In fact, my father would have been 20 years old and still a significant portion of the South still didn't have indoor toilets in rural areas. And in rural areas across the country, they didn't have it. And the point was, we've got whiny, spoiled, brat people. My life is so hard. You know, you really are filled with gratitude if you understand history, if you know history. And so one of the things I said was, you know, we always talk about they need to teach history. And it's always sort of based on that people should know the Constitution of the United States because we find it incredible. These people say this country sucks. Well, let's talk about why it sucks. Let's talk about the Constitution. I don't know anything about the Constitution. I can't even tell you what the three branches of government are. Well, then how do you know the country sucks? Because I don't have everything that I want. Oh. So that's how you judge it. But when you have no perspective about history, you just assume that these things just appear. And they appear in the same degree in any type of society. And again, as I said, maybe it was Christmas in July from Hallmark a couple of months ago, but I told Eric, I go, Dickens was right. In A Christmas Carol. Absolutely right. Biggest two things you worry about, ignorance and want. Because that's what has created a significant portion of the entitlement society that we see today. And if you know history, and like I said, not just constitutional history, but actually the history, and I didn't learn it. I didn't know that in my history classes even. And I thought I had a pretty good education, except for college. When I actually had to pay for it, that's when it went downhill.

0: But I never learned that stuff. You know, nobody ever taught. Okay, now I will say this. I did in Boy Scouts learn a lot of it. Conservation of natural resources. I remember from one of my projects for my merit badges, I actually went to a sewage treatment plant. Because once I realized, and you actually learned about the history of plumbing, and once you realized what they had and how modern sewage treatment plants and water, you know, filtration plants, you know, to give you great drinking water, how that just changed society incredibly, in an incredible way. And once you realize, you know, I was fascinated. What is the technology? How does it actually work? I remember that when I was a machinist, there was this one place. In fact, it's a place where I used to spin records. I know that's how old I am. Spun records there. And there was a guy, and I was obsessed with talking to the guy. Why? He was an engineer at a sewage treatment plant. So I had all these questions. So what do you do with those acetylene tanks? If there's a blockage, you send someone down there. I was, you know, fascinated with that because of how it changed all these things, how it changed society incredibly. And I didn't know. One thing I didn't know that I found out this weekend, I had no idea, no idea. And I did some research. I go, really? That the reason that the summer blockbuster films, where did that come from? It came from one of the first commercial entities to have air conditioning was a movie theater. And so people would go to the movie theater because what was it, like 1962 or 65 or something? Only like 12% of people had air conditioning. And it got up to like 50% by 1980 or 85. And now it's like over 90% of homes in the United States. Residents in the United States have air conditioning. So even back in the 40s and the 50s and the 60s, they advertised, we have air conditioning. But really in the 20s and 30s, when nobody had it, that's when air conditioning started going into the theaters first, after industry and whatever commercial entities needed it. And then as the technology got better, they were able to make, because the first air conditioners were huge, monstrous things for industry. And once the technology got better, one of the first places it got them was movie theaters. And then the Hollywood went, okay, well, let's do the best movies over the summertime when the air conditioning's there. Draw people in. So, yeah, just fascinating. But I look at it and go, people don't have gratitude. And I will say this, I go through life every single day with this incredible amount of gratitude based on knowing, number one, what they had 100 years ago, 150 years ago, and what we have now. And every day, just from this point, I go, thank God I was born now. Don't even talk about medicine, how medicine has changed. I learned that from reading the book on the Lewis and Clark expedition about the late 1700s. People were paranoid about dying. Young people were. You broke an arm, you got an infection, you could die from it. And we walk around that life is so hard today. Well, how do you get away with that? How do you justify that in your mind? Ignorance. You have no idea how people used to live. We got a good show ahead. Man, there's so many crazy things going on. Of course, we have a good time talking about it because it's insane, but it is still all serious. That all coming up. We are Red Eye Radio.
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0: Red Eye Radio. I'm Gary McNamara. Eric has morning off. Oh, just one thing. Not going to get into details of it, but if you want to know of the worst job ever, before we had technology, it was the night soil men. So you can look that up. Night soil men. I'll just give you an idea without getting too disgusting in any kind of way. Before there was modern plumbing, especially in the cities where people lived very close together and there were no bathrooms. Let's just say they went whatever they could and they left all the remains in cesspools in the backyard or wherever. They had a container of it, and the night soil men would come around at night. Someone, nobody would have to see it. And they would jump down in it and shovel it all out into open wagons. And that's all I'm going to say about that. Have I got into, is that enough detail? All right, yes. I may want to have a snack later on, and I want to be able to finish my coffee here. But, man, we live in great times.
1: 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The Iraq War, Bush's second term, the Great Recession, the Obama presidency, Osama bin Laden killed, the Supreme Court ruling in favor of gay marriage, Trump's first term, a pandemic, George Floyd, Biden's presidency, the January 6th insurrection, the Russia-Ukraine war, the Israel-Hamas war, the Charlie Kirk assassination. It all brings us to 2026 and 25 years of the Sean Hannity Show. 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
2: Fox News, I'm Sue Guzman. The U.S. Supreme Court rejecting President Trump's desired restrictions on mail-in balloting. Here's Fox's Grinnell Scott.
3: The decision allows mail-in voting nationwide to continue as the midterms approach. Justice Samuel Alito wrote in his dissenting opinion the court's denial was incorrect because some of the plaintiffs lacked standing.
2: The president had proposed the restrictions, arguing that mail votes are subject to fraud. Minnesota Democratic Congresswoman Ilhan Omar now under criminal investigation by the Trump administration. Here's Fox's Jillian Turner.
4: Omar married Ahmed Noor Saeed Elmi in 2009. Republicans have long claimed he is her brother, and she married him as part of an immigration scheme, though she has never been formally charged.
2: Omar denies the accusation, says President Trump is obsessed with her. 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
5: Hot afternoon will give way to a mostly clear night with lows around 67. We'll be back around 93, hot and steamy on Tuesday with lots of sunshine. Same story for Wednesday and Thursday, and then a slight chance of a shower or storm on Friday. Get the latest on this hot forecast anytime on the WVLT First Alert Weather app. I'm Chief Meteorologist Spencer Denton from the WVLT First Alert Weather Center.
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0: And I'm Gary McNamara. Eric has the morning off. Download our Red Eye Radio app today, and you can listen when and where you choose. Just a brief moment, I'd like to tell you about somebody. I had a former boss pass away the other day. His name was Charlie Stone. People who live in Sioux City, Iowa know exactly who I'm talking about. I can't even tell you how many decades he was a talk show host and radio personality in Sioux City. I know he got into radio in 1968, and before that he was a cop. And he was my boss for the time that I worked at our great affiliate, WROK, in Rockford, Illinois. And when I found out the other day that he had passed away, it was really interesting because I've always thought that the greatest legacy, this is just for me, maybe different for other people, but for me, the greatest legacy is when I hear that you passed away and I'm immediately sad, and then I think about you and a great big smile comes on my face because I think of all the great hilarious memories, and I have the most hilarious memories. He was the most gentle and hilarious people I've ever met in radio. And I always go back to when I was working with him, the I can't stop laughing. It was the funniest thing ever. We did this big promotion where we promoted it, a non-alcoholic New Year. And they do that in a lot of cities now, the non-alcoholic New Years and all this. So we do this thing, non-alcoholic New Year. We've got our mobile studio out there. Already, nobody shows. I mean, I'm not kidding. There were a couple of dozen people. Nobody showed. It's like, I remember driving him back. He turns to me. He goes, I guess everybody wants an alcohol New Year's. And it was, maybe it wasn't what he said. It was the look in his face when he looked at me. But I'll never forget, there we are. But come on out. It's a bunch of... And there were vendors and everything else, and nobody was there. Sorry. If we can't have alcohol, we're not going to celebrate a New Year. And that's just one of the many memories, but that's the one that sticks in my head as we're driving. I never forget. I was driving him back. I remember I picked him up at his house. His wife, Sandy, just great memories. And he wasn't my boss for a real long time, probably less than a year. And it was just packed full of just great memories and laughter, just great laughter. So I just wanted to mention that because there are great memories. You know, this is, in 2.5 weeks, it will be 37 years I've been in talk radio. And what is it? 45 in radio? 45, 46, something like that, years. And like everything in life, you know, your life, when you look back at your life, it's memories. And in your career, it's memories. And, you know, as we talked about last hour, just because of, you know, this time in history when we were born, you know, my God, I mean, it's thank you, God, for for not letting me be born 200, 300 years ago. It's a much easier life. But I mean, the memories that I have and the people that have given me such great, sweet memories in a very, very competitive business. I mean, this is a competitive business. It really is. It can be a very competitive, very cutthroat business. And to look back at it, and, you know, I don't know whether all people think this way, but really the bad stuff sort of disappears. Not that you don't realize it's there, because if you ask me, and I saw Jeff Foxworthy, I saw just on YouTube again yesterday, Jeff Foxworthy, the latest thing about getting old. And he goes, I'd rather be this age. He goes, the body isn't what it was, but the mind is much better. And it's so true. I would rather be this age than any age I've ever been. And what he said was absolutely true. Of course, the body isn't what it was. In fact, let me see, at 10 o'clock tomorrow morning, I have to be at the cardiologist. Everything's fine. He's just, I got a new primary doctor, and it's like they run you through the whole thing. Well, we need a baseline, and it's fine. I'm fine with it. You know, it's, you know, they want to, you know, check that old ticker out. That's fine with me. I look back and I go, you know, you remember so many of the sweet memories, and you don't remember the seriousness of how you wondered if you were going to have a job the next day. And I'm happy it's that way, because I'm happy that it's the great memories that stay with me. But when I actually think about it, I'm like, no, I'd rather be where I am right now. And I've always been that way. Now, I don't know if I make it to 90, I may not be that way at 90. I might not say, this is the best time of my life. What did you do today? Well, sat out on the porch, drank and listened to music and watched the sunset. Read a book. But yeah, the memories are great. And thanks, Charlie, and rest in peace to my former boss. I said my old boss, I should say my former boss. All right, you ready? I love this. Oh no, let's go to this first here, because I will tell you that I only saw this when I woke up. So again, on any type of Supreme Court decision, even though it's not a final Supreme Court decision at all, I just wanted to address it. I only saw this when I woke up, so I might be missing something. I've gone through about 5 different stories on the analysis of it, including SCOTUS blog, Amy Howe's SCOTUS blog on it. And I'm reading the headline here, Supreme Court denies Trump administration's request to implement parts of the rule on mail-in voting. This was not a final decision in any way. It simply said that the injunction that a lower court put in saying you can't put this in yet stays. And you had Kavanaugh come out and say, well, probably it's going to succeed, but if you put it in right now, it's going to cause chaos in the states. You had Justice Alito and Clarence Thomas dissented from the court's ruling, and they said, well, some of the challengers in the dispute don't have a legal right to sue, while the remainder are pursuing a claim that they believe is a Hail Mary pass and rarely succeeds. What they're saying is that not the executive order, but the ruling from the post office can make those rulings if they wish to, is what they're saying. It seems to be that's what they're saying. But again, it's not a final decision. And the rest, who said, no, the stay stays in, really didn't give an explanation of why they did it. So, but with Kavanaugh coming out and saying, well, it's, you know, it's likely to succeed, but it's going to cause chaos as close to an election. He didn't explain what chaos. I'm just telling you what they said. And so it's very tough to, for me to come to a legal conclusion about whether it's right or wrong constitutionally on a decision that isn't the final decision on the merits of the actual case. So that's where we are now. The one thing, and I'll get to that story later on. I think it was Fox had the story. This just popped into my mind now. That did I save it? Because it sort of relates to it. And I'm if this is the direction that they're going, I think it's a good way to go. And this is where the Republicans may try to get through the voter ID with reconciliation. But it won't be the entire bill. It'll be the bill that has the support, which would be you have to be a citizen and you got to be a citizen to vote and voter ID. And here it is. Yeah. Inside House Republicans plan to end run Democrat opposition and pass the Trump-backed voter ID. Congressional Republicans have a plan to pass key portions of the Safeguarding American Voter Eligibility Save Act at the before the end of the year. The election integrity bill, backed by President Donald Trump and fiercely opposed by Democrats, has stalled in Congress, where Senate Majority Leader John Thune has been reluctant to call it up for a vote, given that it's all assured to fail. At least several Democrats would be needed to reach the Senate's 60-vote threshold. Speaker Mike Johnson is now pushing Republicans to pass the bill's main mandates via the budget reconciliation process, which allows a party in power to pass sweeping fiscal policy without input from the majority due to the sidelining of the Senate filibuster. Representative Brian Steele of Wisconsin, chairman of the committee, is tasked with overseeing how that part of the bill gets done. I'd rather pass the Save America Act, but recognizing that the Senate might not be able to get that done with the 60-vote threshold, let's leverage the parliamentary procedure, bring the threshold down to 50, and get some really common-sense reforms done. He told Fox News Digital, still did in an interview. I've been having great conversations with my colleagues in the administration. Steele said told Fox News Digital he hoped Congress could pass a reconciliation bill with parts of the Save America Act before the November midterm elections, but conceded the clock is ticking down very quickly. Let me see here from what it would be the, again, you have to be a citizen to vote and voter ID, which isn't the entire bill. But I think most Republicans would vote for that. From what I know, Republicans will vote for it. And if you can get everybody on the, well, you pass the bill and then you can say Democrats don't want voter ID right before the election. So, and we had suggested if you can get parts of it done, get parts of it done. Just go to the voter ID. Go to the part that's an absolute slam dunk and get that done. Citizen to vote in federal elections and voter ID. That's where you've got close to 80%, including the majority of Democrats that agree with that. And then you can get Democrats on the side of not doing the right thing. So we'll see if they go with that. That wasn't really widespread at all. I didn't see a lot of discussion on that. I mean, Fox was the only one that I saw that had it. Maybe somebody else did, but I had seen that just Fox had it. We are Red Eye Radio.
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0: We are Red Eye Radio. He is Eric Harley, and I'm Gary McNamara. Oh, most important part about when we were talking about parts of the Save America Act, trying to get it through reconciliation, which would mean just 50 votes, not the 60-vote margin. And everybody knows, and I know probably I've already got some responses on it, because everybody knows that when you talk reconciliation, it has to be something about the budget. There has to be money involved in it somewhere. You just can't pass any bill with reconciliation. It's for budget items. And so the question would be, okay, well, if you're saying voter ID and, you know, a citizenship requirement, what does that have to do with money? The proponents said the portions of the Save America Act could arguably get through that filtration process by affecting funds going to states via the Help America Vote Act, a 2002 era election reform law. We could free up those funds or enhance those funds for states to do those post-election audits, which is really important part of election integrity. You can do the same in regards to photo ID, adding that making real ID the standard could also effectively impact the citizenship mandate. Effectively, when an individual gets real ID, they are proving their citizenship. And so if there's money, or in this reconciliation bill, if they add money to it, or they probably could take away money or add money or just say this money is now going to be spent, that's how you get it through the parliamentarian. So, again, the devil is in the details of how the bill is written, and we don't have any of that at this moment. This is all the goal of where they wish to go on it. And I think it's something that you should do, and I think, I don't know if they can get it done. I don't know if they can get it done before the election, but it's something that Eric and I had said, look, if you can get it done through reconciliation, and you can get the major portions where you know you've got complete and total Republican support on voter ID, then do it. Get what you can do and use it as a hammer on the Democrats, because there really isn't. Yeah, there isn't. I don't think there's more of a slam dunk issue. And why? Because it's about fraud. It's about the potential of fraud. And it's about integrity of elections. It doesn't matter whether there are a million people or two dozen doing it. People understand that you put locks on your doors, and it's a good thing to put a lock on your door, even though the odds are nobody's ever going to try to come through your door.

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7: Restrictions rejected. I'm Sue Guzman, Fox News. The U.S. Supreme Court rejecting President Trump's restrictions on mail-in balloting. Details from Fox's Grinnell Scott.
8: The decision allows mail-in voting nationwide to continue as the midterms approach. Ballots cast by mail have become common for Americans, with nearly a third of the country taking advantage of the option. Justice Samuel Alito wrote in his dissenting opinion the court's denial was incorrect because some of the plaintiffs lacked standing. Justice Brett Kavanaugh, a Trump appointee, sided with the majority but added a final decision could fall within the authority of the Postal Service. Democratic attorneys general and voting rights groups challenged the Trump administration's proposal. A lower court issued a temporary injunction in agreement. Grinnell Scott, Fox News.
7: Meanwhile, President Trump taking to social media Monday night, vowing to get the $5,000 he promised for all U.S. adults should Republicans win the House and Senate in November. Iran-backed Houthis in Yemen launching a new wave of attacks in Saudi Arabia Monday. This comes after Gulf Arab states postponed the planned talks with Iran. Houthis firing dozens of missiles and drones at a military airbase in southern Saudi Arabia, targeting aircraft hangars, radar systems, runways, and ammunition depots in retaliation for Saudi airstrikes in Yemen. After a three-month-long absence, Republican Mitch McConnell returned to the Senate after leaving in June. That's when he was hospitalized after a fall in his home.
9: There is intense interest since McConnell has been absent since mid-June. He fell, was in the hospital, and suffered from pneumonia. It's believed that the Senate could need McConnell's vote to advance the farm bill or maybe help with votes regulating cryptocurrency and college sports.
7: That's Fox's Chad Perkin reporting. 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
13: Here we go. Another unseasonably hot week ahead across East Tennessee. Temperatures soaring into the low to mid 90s, but it's going to feel like 100 degrees or so at times, especially by Wednesday and Thursday. Lows at night near 70. Only a small rain chance by Friday. Get the latest on this hot forecast anytime on the WVLT First Alert Weather app. I'm Chief Meteorologist Spencer Denton from the WVLT First Alert Weather Center.
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0: Now, it's Red Eye Radio. Gary McNamara and Eric Harley talk about everything from politics to social issues and news of the day. Whether you're up late or you're just starting your day, welcome to the show. From the Relief Factor Studios, this is Red Eye Radio.
1: All across America, we are Red Eye Radio. He is Eric Harley and I'm Gary McNamara. Eric has the morning off. I'm here with you. It's pretty obvious, huh? Probably pretty redundant just saying that to begin with. You ready for this one? Getting into the mind of a socialist. This is beautiful. This is audio from an interview done by Florida Democratic Senate nominee Angie Dixon, an avowed socialist, who owns two homes and made at least $270,000 last year. And she is, well, she's upset of the injustice of having to pay taxes on her money. Here it is. Okay. Listen to this.
2: Like, why are we subsidizing the lifestyles of these billionaires? Like, they can afford to pay their fair share. There were 88 companies last year, corporations that made $105 billion. They paid zero in federal taxes. Zero.
3: What?
2: Meanwhile, your girl over here is on a payment. I'm on a payment plan, Melissa, to pay the IRS $12,000 back.
3: The math is not my thing, and I'm not really good at math.
2: And listen, I ain't made $105 billion, but you making me pay $12,000 to the feds? Like, really? That's what we're doing? And they already took some of the taxes away. Anyway, I paid over $10,000. It's crazy. Yeah. But that is why I'm saying, like, the politicians in Washington, they are only looking out for these corporations.
3: Right.
2: Why are we subsidizing?
1: So there you go. All right. So here's the article. This is beautiful. Florida Democratic Senate nominee Angie Dixon, a Democratic socialist who owns two homes and made at least $270,000 from her jobs and investments last year, in addition to her husband's unpublished income, is lamenting the injustice of having to pay taxes. Nixon's income, which he detailed in financial disclosures, includes rent from one of her properties, her income as a state representative, her earnings from a Maine consulting firm, and her salary as a director of a nonprofit that works to mobilize black voters. Her income is likely even higher than reported because she is not required to publicly disclose the income earned by her husband, who owns and operates what appears to be a car repair business. Nixon's personal income in 2025 came in at well over five times the median income of the average American worker. Yet she failed to set aside enough of her substantial earnings to pay her taxes and repay her student loans. The dues-paying Democrat socialist, is a Washington Beacon making the case that she's paying her dues to be a Democratic socialist, reported in her latest disclosure submitted in Florida that as of August 5th, she owes nearly $14,000 in unpaid taxes to the IRS and on top of $17,600 in unpaid federal student loans. Nixon's unpaid taxes and student loan debts are a drop in the bucket compared to the extraordinary and diversified income she earned in 2025. And as you heard, she said, your girl over here is on a payment plan to pay the IRS $12,000 back. And listen, I ain't made $105 billion, but you're making me pay $12,000 to the feds? Like, really? That's what we're doing? She said, and they already took some of the taxes away anyway. I paid over $10,000. Now, as we know, anybody knows if you've, you know, done any type of gig work or whatever. People with freelance, consulting, or rental income are required by law to prepay their federal and state taxes since these taxes are not withdrawn from their paychecks, as happens with a W-2 job. We all know that. Taxpayers who cannot pay their taxes after they file must enter a repayment plan or face liens, seizures, or other penalties. The payment plan involves significant penalties for not paying your taxes, you know, the four times a year when you can prepay your taxes. I get it every year from TurboTax, and they always throw on, I'm like, they have an amount. I go, what are you talking about? I've since I've been on TurboTax, I've never paid the amount that they've told me I need to pay, you know, quarterly from just other things that I'm in. And it's just like they way overestimate. I mean, way overestimate. But you're always careful and you figure it out because you don't want to have to pay the penalties on it.

0: En garde!
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2: When she sued for divorce in 2024, showing she made more than $164,000 in 2023, but budgeted none of her earnings to repay her student loans. Interest has since resumed accruing on Nixon's unpaid federal student debt, which has climbed up to $17,000, according to her latest financial disclosure with the state of Florida. Nixon has since called off her divorce. She told Florida Politics in August that she reconciled with her husband shortly after filing for divorce in 2024. Court records show she voluntarily dismissed her case on August 24th. Nixon appears to have taken steps to conceal her unpaid taxes and student loan debts from voters. She did not disclose either of those debts in the financial disclosure she filed with the Senate in August. Paul Karamir, a attorney with the watchdog group National Legal and Policy Center, said Nixon's omission of her IRS tax debt and student loan debts violate Senate rules requiring disclosure of debts exceeding $10,000. She has not returned a request for comment. There, you want to get into the mind of a socialist? There you go, right there. I have no obligation. Forget about taxes. I have no obligation to pay my debts. Somebody else should pay them. I am making five times. She made $270,000 last year. It's like five times, you know, the average person, what they make in the United States. Five times. And calls it an injustice for her to pay back what she owes and to pay her taxes. By the way, I've said there's two things that Americans don't like when politicians are involved in fraud and when politicians don't pay their taxes. And here she is promoting it as a badge of honor. That's what socialists do. You pay for me. So she has to pick out, you know, who the oppressor is, right? She's a victim. You know, we've talked about this a lot, about the Democratic Party and their victim-oppressor relationship and how far it goes and how it expands. And we said that's the problem long-term for the Democrat Party, that they keep splitting up because they keep finding, you know, more victims, and therefore you need more oppressors. The oppressors here are billionaires, are corporations, and who, what's she a victim of? She's a victim of her own decision not to pay her taxes and not to pay the student loan that she took out. That's what makes her a victim. She's a victim because she doesn't want to pay her taxes. Yeah, the silence says it all there. That was an effective pause. Like, come on. You want a sense of entitlement? There it is right there. You have to pay your taxes. I don't have to pay mine. It's unfair and unjust. And nothing is unfair and unjust. She's saying, I am above paying my student loan. And I am above paying my taxes. And then she tries to make the case, you know, I've had to pay more than the taxes I've just owed. Yeah, that's tax law. If you earn money outside of a W-2, you got to pay four times a year. If you end up owing at the end and can't pay it in full and have to go on a payment plan, there's going to be penalties and interest on that. I remember the panic. This goes back about probably about 20 years ago. There I am. I get home from work. I was doing my local show. It had to be over 20 years ago because I was in my townhouse still. I hadn't built my house. And there it is, and this big envelope from the IRS. And I went, oh, no. And I opened

0: open it up, and it said I owed like $7,000 or something like that. And I'm like, there's no way this is right. And I absolutely panicked. And immediately I went home. I don't think I ate. I don't think I had a glass of water. I got all my files. Now everything's online or in a cloud or on digital in my inside my computer. But back then it was all on paper. Within an hour, you would have thought that a hurricane hit my living room. There were papers all over the place. What happened was I simply put one amount on the wrong line on my on the form. That was it. And because I put that wrong, I forgot what the amount was, but the penalty was like $5,000. It's like, whoa. So the next morning, I called the IRS. And within 30 seconds, she figured, she goes, within 30 seconds, I told her, she goes, yep, you're right. Sorry. Everything's cool. I'll take care of it at my end. And I went, yeah, but it says that I have to send a letter to you with everything. And if I don't send the letter, I'm admitting that I owe it. Now, I found out later from a tax attorney, you don't owe it if you don't send it back. You only owe what you owe. You don't owe a mistake. And she said, no, I'll take care of it. But what I did was I sent one in general to her specifically, to her address. What do you call it when you get the, you know, signature request? And I sent it to the IRS office. I sent two of them in there with the, you know, again, with it. And everything was settled. It was fine. It was all worked out. There was no problem. And I think about 2 weeks later, I got a letter from her, an official letter from the IRS, and they had taken care of it. But I didn't want to take the chance. But I think that's how, probably that's how most normal people look at it. It's like, not going to screw with the IRS. I'm not going to win here. I'm not going to be Wesley Snipes. I don't owe taxes. I don't owe federal. Yeah, you do. No, because it's voluntary. No, no, no, no, no, no, no, no, no, no. You need to understand the law. Don't make up law. The first level of enforcement is voluntary. And what's the first level of enforcement? You voluntarily pay your taxes. And if you don't, then the second level is, well, you don't want to get to the second level. Let's put it that way. But that's how most people do it. And it's like, no, I'm going to pay my taxes. Everybody pays their taxes. You pay your taxes. And here she doesn't feel. She feels I'm a victim. Think about this. I'm a victim. My education should be free. I shouldn't have to pay my taxes where everybody else has to pay my taxes. Somebody else should pay my taxes. Others should pay. I don't want to follow the rules. You follow the rules. I don't want to follow the rules, which makes me perfect for a Florida Democrat Senate nominee. This makes me a good Democrat. I don't want to follow the rules. You better. I'm not going to. We are Red Eye Radio.
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2: Harvest pace is picking up for several row crops of late. USDA meteorologist Brad Rippey starts with corn for the period ending September 13th.
3: 8% of the U.S. corn harvested, fully ahead of the five-year average pace of 6% and last year's 7%. Meanwhile, we see 6% of the U.S. soybeans harvested. That is twice the average pace of 3%, slightly ahead of last year's 5%. Cotton harvest advancing just very slightly to 8% complete on September 13th. But that's still equal to the five-year average of 8%, slightly behind last year's 9%. As we look at our drought-affected sorghum crop, the harvest inching to 22% complete, equal to the five-year average and last year at this time. We have our initial look at the 2026 sugar beet harvest. And for September 13th, that shows 8% of the acreage harvested. That is slightly ahead of the five-year average of 7% and last year's 7%.
2: I'm Rod Bain reporting for the U.S. Department of Agriculture in Washington, D.C.
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0: We are Red Eye Radio. He is Eric Cronin. I'm Gary McNamara. Eric has the morning off. But I thought that story was a perfect example of the mindset of a democratic socialist. I'm a victim. I make way more. I make 5 times what the average American makes. but I'm not going to pay my taxes. It's unfair. I have to pay my taxes, and I'm not going to pay my student loan either. Education should be free. I'm a victim of our oppressive society, and I make $270,000 a year plus if you talk about her household. Yep.
16: 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It's the investigation into a possible Iran connection in water system hacks.
17: Federal agencies have warned that Iranian-affiliated cyber actors are targeting critical infrastructure, including water and wastewater facilities.
16: It's the Sean Diddy Combs prison release date being moved up to January 2028. It's the FEMA flood maps causing some homeowners to be without insurance. In other words, it's the news that affects you. 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
18: Fox News, I'm Ted Lindner. The Supreme Court Monday rejecting President Trump's mail-in ballot restrictions for now. It caps a wave of last-minute legal action with voting in the midterms already underway and the midterm election day less than 2 months away. The court now allowing states to continue sending out mail-in ballots under the same systems they've used for years. The Trump White House had asked the court to clear the way for restrictions before the pivotal November contest for control of Congress. The case has major implications because nearly one-third of the country now votes by mail. Iran continues its aggressive posture in the Middle East.
19: New satellite images collected by a commercial satellite agency show the aftermath of an Iranian drone attack on Saudi's east-west oil pipeline used to bypass the Strait of Hormuz. The attack occurred on September 11th, causing significant damage.
18: Fox's Jennifer Griffin. 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
20: Hot afternoon will give way to a mostly clear night with lows around 67. We'll be back around 93, hot and steamy on Tuesday with lots of sunshine. Same story for Wednesday and Thursday, and then a slight chance of a shower or storm on Friday. Get the latest on this hot forecast anytime on the WVLT First Alert Weather app. I'm Chief Meteorologist Spencer Denton from the WVLT First Alert Weather Center.
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0: 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He's Eric Cronin, and I'm Gary McNamara. Welcome and good morning. 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You can listen when and where you choose. Now, this is typical. This has been going on. Democrats have been doing things like this for the longest time, screaming racism, racism, racism, racism, where there is none. And this story, really, I heard last week when I was on vacation, National Review did a story on it. AOC's modern day lynching claim is built on sand. A group of Democratic lawmakers has asked Attorney General Todd Blanche and the FBI Director Kash Patel to reinvestigate every hanging death of a black individual across the United States, citing the role of lynching in our nation's history. The letter sent last Tuesday referenced the deaths of 10 black individuals who were found hanging in public. 8 of the deaths were investigated as suicides based on autopsies and physical examinations. 6 occurred since the beginning of 2026, while 4 occurred between 2024 and 2025. None of the 10 listed cases has an identified non-black killer. The death of Tayshia Fortune, one of the 10 individuals referenced by the letter, is being investigated as a homicide. Her suspected killer, a black man who had a prior association with her. Lynching has historically been defined as the racially motivated public killing of an individual at the hands of a mob, usually through the means of hanging. Public evidence does not support that characterization of any of the 10 deaths listed by the letter. However, last Thursday, Representative Presley, one of the squad members, wrote in an X post, quote, "Black folks are being found hanged in America. This is a national crisis, and we cannot," all in caps, "stand by while strange fruit hangs from trees across the country." I have no idea what she means by that, but we're demanding a federal investigation now so we can stop modern day lynchings, end of quote. What she's saying is these were lynchings. AOC responded to Presley's post with her own, saying, "This year there have already been 10 reported hangings of black people in the United States, and I'm proud to have signed on to Representative Presley's letter to address the widespread modern day lynchings and put a stop to this racial terror," end of quote. Understand, this is how the Democrats work. There is no evidence that any of these hangings were lynching at all. None. Zero. Doesn't matter. That's the accusation that they make, based on zero evidence. Looking at it, a National Review goes through each and every one of them. I'm not going to go through all the names, just what they have found out. On February 21-year-old Kyle Basinga was found dead in a Georgia park. Cobb County police determined Basinger was alone at the time of his death. There were no signs of foul play, Surveillance footage captured him walking alone into the wooded area. His death has been ruled a suicide. Again, no evidence. Javion McGee. McGee was found dead in a wooded area of Vance County, North Carolina on September 11, 2024. McGee's autopsy found no defensive wounds, no signs of physical or sexual assault. Vance County Sheriff Curtis Brame said there was no foul play in his death. The state's medical examiner ruled the death a suicide. Trey Reed, on September 15, 2025, Reed's body was found discovered on Delta State University campus, hanging from a tree near the pickleball courts. Rumors initially spread that Reed suffered injuries outside those associated with hanging that the coroner refuted, the county coroner. There is no evidence to suggest the individual was physically attacked before his death, Seal said. The Mississippi State Medical Examiner's Office concluded in 2025 that Reed's death was a suicide. Juliana Nitza, 16-year-old Nitza, went missing on April 28, 2026 and was found deceased in Charlotte, North Carolina. In a churchyard on May 1st, Mecklenburg County Medical Examiner concluded through a physical examination there was no evidence of assault or defensive wounds. While a full autopsy was not performed and her cell phone was not recovered, officials have found no evidence of homicide or any type of mob or any type of racial motivation from any mob. Tayshia Fortune, in August, the 29-year-old mother of four, was found hanging from a tree outside an abandoned home in Jackson, Mississippi. A man has been charged with murder in connection with her case. Not a white man. Denoris Richardson, in September 2024, 39-year-old Richardson was found hanging in an abandoned house in Colbert County, Alabama. A state autopsy report concluded he died by suicide. A private autopsy commissioned by the family found no definitive evidence that he committed suicide since a bone was missing from his body. But again, there is no evidence at all that there was a murder or a lynching, which is a mob lynching you for hanging you, killing you, mostly hanging you for racial reasons. Earl Smith, 58-year-old Smith's body was discovered hanging from a tree in Albany, New York. In June of 2025, the Albany Police Department ruled his death a suicide. The state's medical examiner ruled there was no evidence at all of criminal activity. It's important to go through these cases because this is how you win. This is how you win the argument. Nicole Miller, on June 18th, 27-year-old Miller was discovered dead near Gwen Cherry Park in Florida. The Miami-Dade Sheriff's Office said they found Miller with all of her personal property. The investigation found no evidence of foul play. They ruled Miller's death a suicide on June 26th. Gerard Jackson, 28-year-old Gerard Jackson, was found hanging in a wooded area in Michigan while attending a music festival in late June. Police say they believe Jackson died by suicide, but an investigation remains ongoing. Demetrius Fleming, on August 21st, 2026, Fleming was found hanging in a home in Roanoke Rapids, North Carolina. Police officials have not made a ruling. The investigation remains ongoing. While there is no evidence to suggest that any of the 10 deaths cited in the letter qualify as lynchings, that has not stopped academics and like-minded journalists from insinuating as much. Christopher Edwards, an adjunct professor of psychology at North Carolina Central, described the deaths as suspicious because suicide is typically a private affair. In his analysis, deaths like the 10 referenced in Representative Presley's letter are meant to terrorize black people. Edwards then described lynching as a way white people change demographics to be more white during a conversation with Triangle Tribune. And again, AOC and Presley, with no evidence of lynching in any of these cases, and no cases of any white person being involved in any of the cases that have not yet been resolved or any of the arrests. It doesn't matter to them. Understand how evil these people are. They wish to present and make allegations of fact of racial hatred when it doesn't exist. And you do this in order to cause hatred of people by hoping to convince them that these evil, heinous crimes are happening when in reality they aren't happening. And that's why I look at something like this and I go, just, you know, AOC, Presley, the professor. It's evil to do this. Because they didn't say, you know, AOC and Presley did not say alleged lynchings. They said lynchings. Epidemic. There's no evidence at all. None. Understand how evil it is to do that. Because your whole goal is to create hatred in people because they believe that lynchings are happening when they are not. And your goal, AOC's goal and Presley's goal, is to create hatred in people based on a lie. And as far as I'm concerned, where I come from, that's a definition of evil. If you commit a racial crime, or you claim that a racial crime is happening when it is not, it's all evil. It's all wrong. It's all immoral, but it doesn't stop them. Understand the people that want power in the United States. And as we have said, the identity politics and the racism of the Democratic Party has been institutionalized. Has there been one Democrat that has stood up and said, look, you shouldn't do this. Don't try to create hatred out there when there's no evidence that hatred exists in these cases. Don't do that. Has one Democrat stood up? One. I haven't heard one Democrat in these two cases, because I think it was the last couple of days, because I think I'd seen it even when I was on vacation. That Presley, yeah, because it was last Tuesday they put out the letter. Yeah, so this was when I was on vacation. I haven't seen one Democrat stand up and say, it's wrong to do that. It's wrong to allege, excuse me, because they're not even saying the alleged crime. They're saying it happened. Let me just quickly get to the language again, because the language is really, really important. This year, there have already been 10 reported hangings of black people in the U.S., and I am proud, oh, this was AOC wrote, I'm proud to have signed on to Representative Presley's letter to address these widespread modern-day lynchings and put a stop to this racial terror. And then Presley wrote, black folks are being found hanged in America. This is a national crisis. We cannot stand by while strange fruit hangs from trees across the country. We are demanding a federal investigation now so we can stop modern-day lynchings. There are no modern-day lynchings of epidemic proportions happening anywhere. Wow. We are Red Eye Radio.
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0: We're Red Eye Radio. He's Eric Carly. He has a morning off. I'm Jerry McNamara. I don't. Yeah, so when I see something like this with AOC and Arianna Presley talking about the fact that we need to stop the epidemic of widespread lynching in the United States with these 10 particular cases, when you go through each and every case, there's no allegations of lynching anywhere. Even the ones that are unsolved at this moment, there's no allegation on any evidence of lynching whatsoever. To me, it is much like the entire thing with voter ID. Remember, it was Jim Crow. That was Jim Crow, that it was racism, that it was Jim Crow. And it is the effort to lie from the left about racial things to make one race hate another race based on a lie. That is pure evil, and in itself is racism.

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10: The president isn't concerned. I'm Ted Lindner, Fox News. President Trump strongly pushing back against recent fears about an artificial intelligence takeover. Fox's Christina Coleman explains what President Trump said.
11: Writing in part on Truth Social, quote, concerning AI, when in the history of business did anyone see the leaders of an industry call for regulation that, if strongly implemented, will drive them into oblivion and bankruptcy? AI taking over the world, destroying humanity and all other things bad is a hoax. No different from Russia, Russia, Russia. He also addressed this topic during his visit in Ireland.
12: We're leading China in AI. We're the most sophisticated country in the world. And frankly, I want to keep it that way.
11: This, as Anthropic's co-founder calls for safeguards against an AI takeover.
10: President Trump has also rejected the idea that AI could pose as a threat to humanity. The Supreme Court Monday rejecting President Trump's mail-in-ballot restrictions for now, capping a wave of last-minute legal action heading into the midterms. The court now allowing states to continue sending out mail ballots and under the same systems they've used since 2020, since COVID. The Trump White House had asked the court to clear the way for restrictions before the pivotal November contest for control of Congress. The case has major implications because nearly one-third of the country now votes by mail. After a three-month absence following a serious fall and a bout with pneumonia, Republican Kentucky Senator Mitch McConnell making his return to Capitol Hill, greeting reporters, saying he's ready to get back to work.
13: I wasn't sure how many of you would be here today,
10: And the Kennedy Center Board of Trustees planning to propose adding President Trump's name to the facility's exterior in recognition of his saving the building from its precarious fiscal position. That's according to a new court filing in a lawsuit aimed at blocking the addition of his name to the building. 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
24: Here we go. Another unseasonably hot week ahead across East Tennessee. Temperatures soaring into the low to mid 90s, but it's going to feel like 100 degrees or so at times, especially by Wednesday and Thursday. Lows at night near 70. Only a small rain chance by Friday. Get the latest on this hot forecast anytime on the WVLT First Alert weather app. I'm Chief Meteorologist Spencer Denton from the WVLT First Alert Weather Center.
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33: The Iraq War, Bush's second term, the Great Recession, the Obama presidency, Osama bin Laden killed, the Supreme Court ruling in favor of gay marriage, Trump's first term, a pandemic, George Floyd, Biden's presidency, the January 6th insurrection, the Russia-Ukraine war, the Israel-Hamas war, the Charlie Kirk assassination. 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
0: Now, it's Red Eye Radio. Gary McNamara and Eric Hurley talk about everything from politics to social issues and news of the day. Whether you're up late or you're just starting your day, welcome to the show. 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
34: All across America, we are Red Eye Radio. He is Eric Hurley and I'm Gary McNamara. Eric has the morning off. I do not. I am here. All right. You know, we never got to the story the other day. Did you see it? Longest time ever. Well, since they've been taking records, which is 60 years. No formed hurricanes in the Atlantic. Babylon Bee was great on that. Showed all these protesters holding signs. No hurricanes in the Atlantic. No hurricanes in the Atlantic. Global warming's causing no hurricanes in the Atlantic. And when I saw that, and yesterday, just, you know, pondering, as I do quite a bit, Eric and I ponder a lot. Yes. We don't grapple like Obama did. We ponder. He grappled with everything. He was unsure. We ponder just the reality of everything that we observe. And last, really, 36 hours, the whole AI thing blew up. You had two of the guys. I'm not getting into the specific details of their names, anything else, but two of the major AI CEOs say, well, we're willing to be regulated. And the funniest thing that I saw was when someone said, well, there must be a problem with AI. It's got to be a terrible problem because no company ever wishes to get regulated. Sure they do. When they see where the winds are blowing, companies do it all the time. Let's get in there and say, well, let's help regulate it, and we'll regulate it to our advantage because we're the big guys, and help move out competition. But the whole AI thing, and let me first, because I'm sorry if sometimes Mark listens, I know, late at night, but I just was laughing when I saw Mark Levin's comments. Let's see, regarding AI and data centers. First, the lies about water and energy usage. Then the lies about destroying jobs. Then the claim AI can destroy the world. Next, the big guys want to crush the competition. That gets into where they wish to be regulated. And the latest, they want government subsidies now or in the future. What's most disgusting is this crap is bipartisan. The first three industrial revolutions would never have happened if this weak and pathetic ruling class existed back then. The same ruling class that created a $40 trillion debt, Islamic mass migration, and sits on its collective ass as Social Security and Medicare goes broke. They want to ban or freeze or heavily regulate the next industrial revolution. What could possibly go wrong? And then he wrote another one after that that said, hello, stupid people everywhere, including those who may not realize they're stupid. You're about to hand the most important capitalistic innovation in modern times over to the federal government and the politicians and bureaucrats who are salivating to control it. Control it. Wake the hell up. I can just, he has exclamation marks. I can hear Mark screaming. There's a reason the Democrats want government control over this industry and are spreading lies and fear-mongering. And they know once the door is open, they will exploit and run wild. Notice Obama is now all in. Once the business is explained to the public, they support it. Is it too complicated for our elected Republicans and their mouthpieces to explain what a windfall this is for local communities, states, and more importantly, the workers, middle class everywhere? Maybe so. When you see the panic in AI, as we have definitely seen, people hear AI and they just go crazy. The points that he brought out, that Mark Levin brought out, number one, you notice they're not talking water, G, and energy usage anymore. That was even a month ago. Then it started coming out. Well, what are they doing for water usage? Oh, they can recirculate it. Oh, okay. Well, you can put them in particular areas. Well, we actually use more for golf courses. And other industries, you know, use more. And you can regulate that. You can, you know, when it comes to the grid, they can have their own power plants. You know, we can do this. This is all solvable. As we said a couple of weeks ago when Trump said, well, look, these things could be solved. Trump is right on this. The problem is, the thing that's right, that Trump is right on, the populist portion of the Republican Party is completely against it. But I look at this a lot like the whole global warming thing.
1: And so I'm looking to see, you know, the people that are actually doing, just like the whole thing on the lynchings. You know, the left would just scream lynching, just like they scream climate change, climate change, climate change for years. The hundreds of billions of trillions that have been spent on climate change with, again, no result whatsoever, as we all know. All, not one. And we said this a long time ago. When every single one of the doomsday scenarios that the left has come up with never came true, when do you start doubting it? And when you see the way that people argue, and when you see the first thing was we're going to have no water, there isn't the energy, the grid's going to die, and it's like, well, no, a lot of these places are building their own power plants, and they're recycling the water. There's a bunch of different things that they can do. Well, they're noisy. Well, good God, industry's noisy. I remember when I was young going to visit my grandmother and grandfather in Lackawanna, and you'd go by Bethlehem Steel, the huge plant, miles upon miles upon miles of industry. And the question was asked, I forgot who asked the question a couple of weeks ago, would we have ever built industry in this country if the same standards were held? I was reading a story. It's like, there's noise coming from this one data center. Well, okay. Don't put it in zoning. We have a thing called zoning. You know, all these things can be solved. But we know, because they're not arguing the water and energy anymore. The whole thing, you don't hear this as much anymore. They've moved on. It's going to destroy jobs. All jobs will be destroyed. You know, whatever. Now, will there be, will people lose their, if you look at some of the, you know, the latest job numbers, yeah, in certain areas, jobs are being lost. Just like they were lost, when you look at history, going back to how we started the last two shows, you know, looking at how technology has changed so much.

0: En garde!
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2: Problem is ATMs. Yeah, what a genius he is. Oh, the smartest president. Let's build a thing like Rome. Let's all go to Grant Park. Hundreds of thousands of us. Obama. Obama. He was an idiot. Like so many of them are. Good God. If there was ever an example of what my father said, you give somebody a title and they get an instant infusion of brains, he was number one. The guy was clueless. Somebody pointed out the other day, I forgot who said it. It's like he was a community organizer, but the community that he was attempting to organize is no better off than when he was organizing it. So he didn't even succeed there. And still, you know, the country views him as an incredibly great president. He wasn't. But we've seen it with climate change. We've seen it. The doomsday scenarios. We've seen it here with, you know, again, with AI, the doomsday scenarios. I was reading today, I don't know if it was Andrew McCarthy or I think it was Jim Garrity wrote it. And it was about, you know, what they're talking about inside of AI, what the, you know, one of the executives was talking about. And he was talking about, you know, chemical warfare. But when he was talking about it, he was talking about, well, basically the hacking into AI from foreign entities. Well, that's a problem anywhere. If you look at it, it wasn't about AI taking over or AI thinking for itself, which is the doomsday scenarios that we're getting now. None of that, what we were told, is what they were talking about. It was, can terrorists get, you know, can terrorists get access to some of the things that AI could do to speed up the development of chemical weapons? But it wasn't where AI was thinking for itself. You know, I think the biggest problem with AI is, if you're looking at what we all notice from AI, is garbage in, garbage out. Just, it's hilarious because, as I told you, I have to go to the cardiologist tomorrow. There's nothing wrong with me. It's just routine. I hadn't had an EKG in 10 years, and I got a new primary doctor, and it was like, okay, we're going to, you know, put you through everything. It's like, okay, that's, you know, that's all fine and dandy. But I lost my primary doctor. All of the offices of the regional group that he was with, all of them closed, all of them. And he said he was going to continue. I can't find him anywhere. And even though I have a new primary doctor, I still look to see where he's gone. And every day I go in and go, did my doctor find a new place into AI? Yes, he has a new place. And I'm like, okay, where's the evidence? I go, and where's the evidence? Where's the source? And then I ask the question where you can ask the question in AI, Google AI. I said, I can't find the source from where you state that he's at this new office at this place. Where's the source? And immediately answers back to me, oh, we are so sorry. He's not at that new place. We have no source. And I've done it repeatedly. I've done it. I mean, this hasn't happened once. It's happened over and over and over and over and over and over and over again. So when I look at the whole AI thing, number one, I'm suspicious. I was seeing today, just like climate change was about taxation. Follow the money. Look at now. Everybody wants to tax AI. We want to tax these companies. We're going to tax them. We're going to tax them. We're going to tax them. Well, you tax them, you first demonize it. You demonize the oil companies, therefore we should tax them. You demonize the billionaires, therefore we should tax them. You demonize AI, therefore we should tax them. Have we not seen this story before? And again, what I want is, I want the real world scenario of why you're talking about, I want the real simple explanation that you could do in regular words to show me why we should not consider AI, especially when just in the past 2 months you stopped with the, oh, there'll be no water, there'll be no energy, they'll be on the grid. Well, then it all came out, well, no, they

0: can solve that, and they're solving those situations now. Okay, where do we go next? It's going to destroy all the jobs, going to destroy all the jobs. Well, hasn't destroyed, jobs are still doing okay right now. And all technology has made way more jobs than jobs that have been lost to creative destruction, as they call it. Why would this be different? Nobody's answering that question. Nobody ever did. Well, remember, Obama said that the jobs are being taken by an ATM. Yeah, but we're not paying attention to what idiots say. And so it's like, you got to explain this to me. Explain to me, if you're making the case it's going to be doomsday, explain to me in the real world how it's going to be doomsday. But I laugh when they said, well, no, when you find out these CEOs of these AI companies, they want to be regulated by the government. They must view it serious, or they just view as, because that never happens. It always happens. We can't fight this through government. That's where public opinion is. Let's get ahead of it. Okay, regulate it, and we want to help you regulate it. But we're not a public that searches for evidence. We love drama. We love drama. We don't ask, look, you need to provide me evidence and specific evidence and make it simple and clear because I can understand it. Don't use big words. Explain it so the public understands it. We are Red Eye Radio.
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0: And we are Red Eye Radio. He is Eric Harley, and I'm Gary McNamara. Eric has the morning off today. Hopefully we will see him back here tomorrow. So, yeah, I just thought that was just really interesting because it seemed to blow up here. And that's because the two CEOs were talking about the fact of, yes, we're willing to be, regulated by governments. Even one of them said, we'd be willing to be taken over by the right governments out there. Oh, for God's sake, stop it. Jeez. Like I said, explain it to me. I've been, as of first week of October, 37 years doing this, since 89. Really at the beginning of the modern phase of talk radio in this country that, you know, Rush started in 88. I didn't want to do this. I got forced to do it. As I've told you the story before. Thank you, sir. Sue up in heaven. Thank you, Sue. She's the one that forced me to do it. But I've seen the hype. I've seen the drama. I've seen the drama kings and queens over the last 37 years on every issue. I've seen panic. I've seen doomsday scenarios. I've seen everything, and none of them have come true, not one. Except the government monopoly creating a debt and government regulation that helps the movement of a progressive society, and progressive does not mean liberal.
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23: Fox News, I'm Sue Guzman. The Supreme Court has rejected the Trump administration's bid to revive mail ballot rules before the midterms, leaving a lower court's nationwide block in place. After a three-month-long absence following a fall and a bout with pneumonia, Kentucky U.S. Senator Mitch McConnell made his return to Capitol Hill Monday.
24: I wasn't sure how many of you would be here today, but I'm glad to see you. Time to get back to work.
23: President Trump brushing aside concerns over the rapid advancement of AI.
25: President Trump making it clear where he stands in the artificial intelligence race, posting AI taking over the world, destroying humanity and all other things bad is a hoax. Vice President J.D. Vance says AI, like any new technology, will bring both risks and benefits.
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26: Hot afternoon will give way to a mostly clear night with lows around 67. We'll be back around 93, hot and steamy on Tuesday with lots of sunshine. Same story for Wednesday and Thursday, and then a slight chance of a shower or storm on Friday. Get the latest on this hot forecast anytime on the WVLT First Alert Weather app. I'm Chief Meteorologist Spencer Denton from the WVLT First Alert Weather Center.
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0: This is Haller. 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
0: Absolutely. All right. More stuff. A few stories here that caught my eye. Tom Holman. White House border czar Tom Holman confirmed to Fox News that the Department of Homeland Security is looking into allegations involving Representative Ilhan Omar, but would not disclose details about what he described as an ongoing criminal investigation. Pressed on whether the federal government has evidence that Omar committed immigration or naturalization fraud, Holman declined to comment. I know things are going on, but I can't give specifics of what is happening. If someone committed an immigration violation, if someone committed marriage fraud, this is a whole married her brother thing. That should be pretty simple to prove in a court of law, should it not? If someone committed marriage fraud or anything, ribbit, or anything like that, regardless if they're a congressman or not, no one is above the law, so I'll leave it at that. We'll let Homeland Security investigations continue the investigation. One thing Holman has is credibility. And I watch a lot of people out there, a lot of bureaucrats out there, and from the very beginning, you know, Holman can justifiably get on his high horse and from a position on that high horse of high authority. And he, from what I can tell, not that I've seen everything that he's ever said, but when I've seen him speak, he tells the truth. So interesting to see if there, you know, where that investigation leads. And the statement that he said, this is the thing when he said, if someone committed an immigration violation, if someone committed marriage fraud or anything like that, regardless of if they're a congressman or not, no one is above the law. So I'll leave it at that. That's pretty strong coming from Holman. So we'll see where that goes. Also, Gavin Newsom says he won't. Did I do this yet? I don't think I did. Did I do the Gavin Newsom thing? I don't think I did it. Oh, where Gavin Newsom says he won't run for president in 2028 if Kamala Harris runs. Or did I just promote that I was going to talk about it? I promoted I was going to talk. Okay, good. Hey, as Eric would say, well, Gary's an old man. He forgot what he did 5 minutes ago. Yeah, Gavin Newsom says he won't run for president in 2028 if Kamala Harris runs. I don't know if she runs, but we'll see. But I would not run if she ran. If she runs, you will not, said a surprised Jake Tapper. Of course not. Why would I? I wouldn't do that to her. I wouldn't do that to you. I wouldn't waste everyone's time. Who needs that? I'm trying to think what the Democrats speak of that is. Democrats speak. You know, I can't run against her. I'm a white man. And this is interesting. New England Patriots owner Robert Kraft has issued a statement defending his decision to create what amounts to a ban on rapper Macklemore performing in support of Ed Sheeran at a number of stadiums following the rapper's comments regarding Palestine, which took place at concerts in New Jersey on September 4th and September 5th. In his comment on being removed from the tour, Macklemore placed the blame on Kraft, saying that the billionaire rallied other stadium owners to refuse to allow him to perform at their venues. In his response, Kraft said he would welcome the opportunity to sit down with him and discuss the facts. There seemed to be some confusion in Kraft's office regarding the statement, as it nearly took an hour to confirm its authenticity to Variety. Macklemore and Sheeran did not immediately respond to Kraft's comment. Sheeran has remained quiet about the incident since it initially took place. Yeah, I wouldn't touch it. I wouldn't touch it either. Well, here's the reality of it. Yeah, if you want to go and you want to say whatever you want as a rock and roll star, yeah. But the owner of that venue can say, nope, not at my venue. If they own the place or they have authority to run the place, they get their rights too. It's that simple. Now, the interesting thing is, you know, you see that. You see, you know, for example, Springsteen and how he alienated a bunch of people. And the whole Macklemore thing got a bunch of, I saw that on social media before where people were furious the first time it happened, going, what the hell is this? It was interesting because Fox News, I saw Fox News had it. The Goo Goo Dolls' Johnny Resnick draws a line on politics at concerts. I'm not going to lecture you. As I told you on my vacation, one of the things I did was a lot of recreational reading. And whenever I recreational read or whenever I read or do anything, show prep, if I'm sitting on the recliner, which is really good to do show prep on the recliner with my laptop or phone, YouTube's always on. And I may be in something in politics I'll watch, but then the algorithms take it and put it in shuffle and go wherever. And I watched it last week, that whole interview that he did with Rick Beato. Now, Eric and I have talked about Rick Beato before. Does a great show. Brings musicians in and talks about how they get their sound. You know, just they talks the business of it. And it was a great interview with Johnny Resnick. Really was. Now, Resnick's from South Buffalo, from where I grew up. I remember when he was in a basically a thrash band playing at the Continental. I remember when he was the janitor cleaning the dance floor upstairs of the Continental. I remember when the Goo Goo Dolls were not the Goo Goo Dolls, but the Sex Maggots. That was actually their original name. And they picked the Goo Goo Dolls because they had some show. And the promoter said, you cannot use that name and play at my place. So they were looking at some kind of comic book, and there was a thing called a Goo Goo Dolls, so they picked it out. And he told Rick Beato, he goes, just like the Foo Fighters. He said, yeah, if I could have picked another name, I would have, but it is what it is now. He goes, we just did it that one night and boom. But he is a great pop song writer. Johnny Resnick has become a great pop song writer. And they talked about everything. And they, you know, we had him on and was talking about, you know, the song Iris, and like it's had more plays. And it was like one of the top couple of songs, or I forgot what it was, but it was number one in the number of plays that have been on Spotify and everything else, just through the roof. And Resnick said, I got people, fans, friends from every walk of life, every political stripe, everything. And I always stress, we got one thing in common, because we're living in weird times. We've got one thing in common, and that we're all here to see a show. And I'm not going to lecture people about anything. And it was really good. And then they go on to talk about, you know, the entertainment commentators. Well, I can be an entertainment commentator. No, you're a political commentator. I want to be an entertainment commentator. And I want to be a sports commentator, too. And I want to be a sports commentator. I can be whatever I want. By the way, who's handing out those official titles? And do I have to abide by what my dad said? If I got a title, do I instantly get a infusion of brains on that particular topic? But he was really, really good. I mean, it was great. I mean, talking about, if you know anything about Resnick and his guitar playing, it's how he tunes his guitars and gets that sound that nobody gets out of a guitar. And so they were really going into that. But it was really interesting where he was just like, no, not going to do it. It's, you know, he's into playing his songs. And that's what if I was a musician, I'd be into playing my music. I wouldn't want to detract, be honest with you, from a business point of view, number one. I mean, I'm paid to do this. If I was paid to do music, Gary, you write music and you play it very well, I'd want the focus. I'd want to be marketing that 100%. And if I had a closed audience of people that paid to see me, and I want that repetition back, I want them to be there the next time that I come in town, I'm not going to cut off half my audience. That's just smart not to do that. And you're really not going to change anybody's mind. If you're a rock star, movie star, you love what they do. You can love what they, you know, and when I see somebody who I disagree with, trying to think of what actor, Vincent D'Onofrio from Law and Order Criminal Intent. I saw him in an interview lately. He didn't talk politics at all. But back, I think it was during Bush. Remember, he was going crazy? And I really hadn't watched much. I think I had seen, Men in Black, where he was the alien. But I had not seen Law and Order Criminal Intent. I did not start watching that till a couple of years ago on repeats. Some of the best acting I've ever seen on TV. And he's one of them. Even though I disagreed with the political opinions that he had, you know, I separate it. And I'm not going to, because he's a great actor, you know, be convinced that, oh, he's a great actor. Oh, what kind of insanity is he throwing out there? Oh, what I believe is fascism? Well, it isn't by definition, but since he said it and I respect him so much as an actor, well, then I'm a fascist. And I didn't know it. And I'm a Nazi too. So, yeah, but if you are ever on YouTube, Rick Beato's just a great watch. And like I said, I didn't think. I started watching it. I watched the entire thing. It was over an hour. And but Rick Beato's just so good at really delving into the questions of music, record companies, everything else. And I'm telling you this, and I read a couple of books from musicians that I love over the weekend, and I'm like, I'm so glad I never got in that business. So glad. My God. Because the one thing that you want your own autonomy. You create something and you want that to be promoted. Same thing here. I mean, it's in a different way, but you create your own autonomy and that's what you want to be promoted. And there's always, when there's a pushback against that all the time. And like I said, in this business, I've always won. Otherwise, I wouldn't do it. And when I read so many of these musicians, they didn't win. And what the record companies wanted failed them. And they never got, they might have had a successful record and did what they wanted to do. Then the record company said, do this, do that, do this, do that. And they did it and it didn't work. And then they get the blame and they're gone. That's got to be tough. Because if I know the passion I have towards the autonomy, and I know Eric has it too, the autonomy of what we wish to do, how important that is to us. I can't imagine if I wrote music, you know, that was about the experiences I had, and the record company said, no, do this Taylor Swift song. By the way, I heard she was at the Kansas City game last night. Had to get that in. We are Red Eye Radio.
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0: We are Red Eye Radio. He is Eric Harley, and I'm Gary McNamara. You know, we're talking about the whole thing about rock artists and doing their politics on stage, especially now. I mean, the anger was, remember, was a couple of years ago. Was it John Mellencamp who was just like screaming at his audience? And it was like, come on. I mean, that's the kind of attitude that you walk on, you know, with to stage, and you think people are really going to pay money. And you think about the price of concert tickets today. And I know that would hit me every single time I went out, because you know that for the most part, if you're an established artist, unless you have this reputation of producing great albums one after another, most people come to see your hits. That's what they want to hear. And I would feel, knowing that, knowing what the culture of my band is, or, you know, what I'm putting out, I would feel this incredible obligation to make sure that they all went home happy. If they're paying $150 or $200, golly, I'm sorry, I'm being so 20 years ago. If they're paying $500 for a ticket, I better damn well be on my game for every single show.

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6: Request turned down. I'm Sue Guzman, Fox News. The U.S. Supreme Court has rejected President Trump's restrictions on mail-in balloting. More from Fox's Grinnell Scott.
7: The decision allows mail-in voting nationwide to continue as the midterms approach. Ballots cast by mail have become common for Americans, with nearly a third of the country taking advantage of the option. Justice Samuel Alito wrote in his dissenting opinion the court's denial was incorrect because some of the plaintiffs lacked standing. Justice Brett Kavanaugh, a Trump appointee, sided with the majority but added a final decision could fall within the authority of the Postal Service. Democratic attorneys general and voting rights groups challenged the Trump administration's proposal. A lower court issued a temporary injunction in agreement. Grinnell Scott, Fox News.
6: President Trump taking to social media Monday night, vowing to get the $5,000 for every U.S. adult should Republicans win the House and Senate in November. After a 3-month-long absence, Republican Mitch McConnell returned to the Senate after leaving in June. It's when he was hospitalized after a fall in his home.
8: There is intense interest since McConnell has been absent since mid-June. He fell, was in the hospital, and suffered from pneumonia. It's believed that the Senate could need McConnell's vote to advance the farm bill or maybe help with votes regulating cryptocurrency and college sports.
6: Fox's Chad Pergram, the 84-year-old McConnell arrived in a wheelchair to cast a vote Monday night on a federal appeals court nominee. In today's primary election in Delaware, the last state primary before the November midterms, Delaware voters will decide 33 contested primary races. One of them, Democrat Senator Chris Coons, who's seeking a third full term. He's fending off a primary challenge from three other Democrats, one of them a former Republican, midterms slated for November 3rd. 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
22: Here we go. Another unseasonably hot week ahead across East Tennessee. Temperatures soaring into the low to mid 90s, but it's going to feel like 100 degrees or so at times, especially by Wednesday and Thursday. Lows at night near 70, only a small rain chance by Friday. Get the latest on this hot forecast anytime on the WVLT First Alert Weather app. I'm Chief Meteorologist Spencer Denton from the WVLT First Alert Weather Center.
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0: It's the investigation into a possible Iran connection in water system hacks.
1: Federal agencies have warned that Iranian-affiliated cyber actors are targeting critical infrastructure, including water and wastewater facilities.
0: It's the Sean Diddy Combs prison release date being moved up to January 2028. It's the FEMA flood maps causing some homeowners to be without insurance. In other words, it's the news that affects you.
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3: Now, it's Red Eye Radio. Gary McNamara and Eric Harley talk about everything from politics to social issues and news of the day. 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
13: All across America, we are Red Eye Radio. I am Gary McNamara. Eric has the morning off. It's me and you. And let's start the show where we started it yesterday. Just a little bit of a update. And if you didn't catch the beginning of yesterday's show, I was talking about on vacation that I love YouTube. And by the way, it may be exclusively YouTube now between now and till after Election Day, because any other streaming channel I go to. I forgot where I was today. I was on some streaming channel today. Every single commercial was either Tallarico or Paxton here in Texas. Every single commercial, every single break. So if they had a 4-minute break, everything would be a Tallarico or a Paxton commercial, and then another Tallarico, and then another Paxton. And I'm like, I can't do this, and I cannot do this until Election Day. And I love YouTube because I actually pay the money and I get no commercials. Unless the commercial is embedded inside the actual, you know, YouTube video that the content creator, you know, for a second says, oh, okay, I want to sell this to you. But otherwise, YouTube puts no commercials in there. And so I watch a lot of YouTube. And last week I was saying I was doing a ton of recreational reading, and I like doing two or three things at once. So as I'm reading, I also have YouTube on. And all of a sudden, boom, I don't know what kicked off the algorithm, but it was something. I think the first one was on what life was like in the United States before electricity. And it was just fascinating. And then they went into what life, and by the way, it was fascinating because they talked about, people don't understand, it was complete darkness and just how electricity changed everything in the culture. And then they got to fireplaces, which then, you know, turned into the, you know, the iron stoves, that, you know, the iron would heat up and actually, you know, be much more efficient in heating a home. And they started, they went all the way back. They went back to Native Americans and how they stayed, you know, how they stayed warm in brutal cold. And so it went to, you know, and these were different videos. And I was fact checking. I stopped my recreational reading and started fact checking. Wonder if that's true. Wonder if that, a lot of it I knew, but the things I hadn't heard about, I go, let me fact check this. And the vast majority of it turned out to be true. You know, how we lived without technology. And so it was, started with electricity, And then fireplaces, and then the standardization of standard oil, the standardization of kerosene, which then led to oil, and the automobile, and then electricity, which eventually led to Willis Carrier and the invention of air conditioning, and how that changed everything. That changed the political power structure of the United States, and how air conditioning, that you would not have the population in the South if it wasn't for air conditioning. And then it went into plumbing and into modern sewage treatment and what it was like before the invention of the flush toilet. But the thing I wanted to bring up is I've always said that, I started thinking about this when I was watching Pete Buttigieg the other day talking about that, the Supreme Court is just so partisan and so broken that it needs to expand and have six more justices. And there's no pushback. The people in the media are completely clueless, because you could easily push back and go, explain, what do you mean? What is the ruling that made you believe that they should expand it? They don't do that. And they don't sit there and get in and go, do you know anything about the legal system? Do you know anything about what was it? Because if you look at the Supreme Court and you look at the people that aren't abiding by what the law is, the vast majority of the time, I'd probably say 95%, the ones who do not follow what the law is and wish to interpret the law is the left. And they admit it. And as you have seen with Justice Jackson, some of the opinions that she has had, even the liberal justices are like, this person's whacked. But you do not have, and we've talked about, the media today. And one thing that we talked about when Barry Weiss took over CBS, we said, are you going to have people that are engineers, people that actually know how to build things? Are you actually going to have lawyers that understand and aren't playing the political partisanship game, that will play devil's advocate and say, not even devil's advocate, but fact check? And we've always said that it's really amazing that you never see a president that is, that sits down and says, I want to tell people what I believe about economics. You know more about how Eric and I believe on economics than you do any president. They never feel that they're forced to explain. They throw out a lot of, meme kind of quotes or whatever, but they're never forced to explain, this is how I believe an economy runs. I find that reprehensible. But I think the majority of people in the mainstream media, they're just not capable. They don't have the knowledge or experience. They don't understand so many of these, particular concepts. And I was like, we get fact checked way more often, even by people that agree with us. For example, we were talking about the toilets yesterday. I called it a S-pipe. And somebody said, no, it's not an S-pipe, it's a J-pipe. And I burst out laughing when I saw that. I go, that's pretty funny. Actually, it's not. It's called, a toilet has an S-curve inside the porcelain, called an S-curve or a P-curve. That's inside the porcelain base of the toilet. So it actually isn't a pipe. And I said pipe, and I was wrong on that particular case. But they were talking about this in the fact that that was a huge invention, because it kept gases from the sewer from coming back up that could cause explosions inside of a house, not to mention the smell that it would bring in. And so you actually have a J-pipe is what you have under your sink. All right, so.

0: En garde!
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2: A significant portion of the South still didn't have indoor toilets in rural areas. And in rural areas across the country, they didn't have it. And the point was, we've got whiny, spoiled brat people walk. My life is so hard. My life is so hard. My life is so hard. You know, you really are filled with gratitude if you understand history, if you know history. And so one of the things I said was, you know, we always talk about they need to teach history. And it's always sort of based on that people should know the Constitution of the United States, because we find it incredible. These people say this country sucks. Well, let's talk about why it sucks. Let's talk about the Constitution. I don't know anything about the Constitution. I can't even tell you what the three branches of government are. Well, then how do you know the country sucks? Because I don't have everything that I want. Oh. So that's how you judge it. But when you have no perspective about history, you just assume that these things just appear. And they appear in the same degree in any type of society. And again, as I said, maybe it was Christmas in July from Hallmark a couple of months ago, but I told Eric, I go, Dickens was right. In A Christmas Carol. Absolutely right. Biggest two things you worry about, ignorance and want. Because that's what has created a significant portion of the entitlement society that we see today. And if you know history, and like I said, not just constitutional history, but actually the history, and I didn't learn it. I didn't know that in my history classes even. And I thought I had a pretty good education, except for college. When I actually had to pay for it, that's when it went downhill. But I never learned that stuff. You know, nobody ever taught, okay, now I will say this. I did in Boy Scouts learn a lot of it. Conservation of natural resources. I remember from one of my projects for my merit badges, I actually went to a sewage treatment plant. Because once I realized, and you actually learned about the history of plumbing, and once you realized what they had and how modern sewage treatment plants and water, you know, filtration plants, you know, to give you great drinking water, how that just changed society incredible, in an incredible way. And once you realize, you know, I was fascinated. What is the technology? How does it actually work? I remember that when I was a machinist, there was this one place. In fact, it's a place where I used to spin records. I know that's how old I am. Spun records there. And there was a guy there, and I was obsessed with talking to the guy. Why? He was an engineer at a sewage treatment plant. So I had all these questions. So what do you do with those acetylene tanks? If there's a blockage, you send someone down there. I was, you know, fascinated with that because of how it changed all these things, how it changed society incredibly. And I didn't know. One thing I didn't know that I found out this weekend, I had no idea. No idea. And I did some research. I go, really? That the reason that the summer blockbuster films, where did that come from? It came from one of the first commercial entities to have air conditioning was a movie theater. And so people would go to the movie theater because what was it, like 1962 or 65 or something? Only like 12% of people had air conditioning. And I got up to like 50% by 1980 or 85. And now it's like over 90% of homes in the United States, residents in the United States, have air conditioning. So even back in the 40s and the 50s and the 60s, they advertised, we have air conditioning. But really in the 20s and 30s, when nobody had it, that's when air conditioning started going into the theaters first, after industry and whatever commercial entities needed it. And then as the technology got better, they were able to make, because the first air conditioners were huge, monstrous things.

0: for industry. And once the technology got better, one of the first places it got them was movie theaters. And then the Hollywood went, okay, well, let's do the best movies over the summertime when the air conditioning's there. Draw people in. So, yeah, just fascinating. But I look at it and go, people don't have gratitude. And I will say this. I go through life every single day with this incredible amount of gratitude based on knowing, number one, what they had 100 years ago, 150 years ago, and what we have now. And every day, just from this point, I go, thank God I was born now. And don't even talk about medicine, how medicine has changed. I learned that from reading the book on the Lewis and Clark expedition about the late 1700s. People were paranoid about dying. Young people were. You broke an arm, you got an infection, you could die from it. And we walk around that life is so hard today. Well, how do you get away with that? How do you justify that in your mind? Ignorance. You have no idea how people used to live. We got a good show ahead. Man, there's so many crazy things going on. Of course, we have a good time talking about it because it's insane, but it is still all serious. That all coming up. We are Red Eye Radio.
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0: Red Eye Radio. I'm Gary McNamara. Eric has morning off. Oh, just one thing. Not going to get into details of it, but if you want to know of the worst job ever, before we had technology, it was the night soil men. So you can look that up. Night soil men. I'll just give you an idea without getting too disgusting in any kind of way. Before there was modern plumbing, especially in the cities where people lived very close together and there were no bathrooms. Let's just say they went whatever they could and they left all the remains in cesspools in the backyard or wherever. They had a container of it. And the night soil men would come around at night, so nobody would have to see it. And they would jump down in it and shovel it all out into open wagons. And that's all I'm going to say about that. Have I got into? Is that enough detail? All right, yes. I may want to have a snack later on and I want to be able to finish my coffee here, but man, we live in great times.
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2: The Iraq War, Bush's second term, the Great Recession, the Obama presidency, Osama bin Laden killed, the Supreme Court ruling in favor of gay marriage, Trump's first term, a pandemic, George Floyd, Biden's presidency, the January 6th insurrection, the Russia-Ukraine war, the Israel-Hamas war, the Charlie Kirk assassination. 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
3: Fox News, I'm Ted Linder. The U.S. Supreme Court rejecting President Trump's desired restrictions on mail-in ballots.
4: The decision allows mail-in voting nationwide to continue as the midterms approach. Justice Samuel Alito wrote in his dissenting opinion the court's denial was incorrect because some of the plaintiffs lacked standing.
3: Fox's Grinnell Scott. Minnesota Democratic Congresswoman Ilhan Omar now under criminal investigation by the Trump administration. Fox's Jillian Turner.
5: Omar married Ahmed Noor Saeed Elmi in 2009. Republicans have long claimed he is her brother and she married him as part of an immigration scheme, though she has never been formally charged.
3: Omar denies the accusation and says President Trump is obsessed with her. Kentucky Republican Senator Mitch McConnell returned to the U.S. Senate Monday following a serious fall, a bout with pneumonia, and a three-month absence. 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
6: Hot afternoon will give way to a mostly clear night with lows around 67. We'll be back around 93, hot and steamy on Tuesday with lots of sunshine. Same story for Wednesday and Thursday, and then a slight chance of a shower or storm on Friday. Get the latest on this hot forecast anytime on the WVLT First Alert Weather app. I'm Chief Meteorologist Spencer Denton from the WVLT First Alert Weather Center.
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0: And I'm Gary McNamara. Eric has the morning off. Download our Red Eye Radio app today, and you can listen when and where you choose. Just a brief moment, I'd like to tell you about somebody. I had a former boss pass away the other day. His name was Charlie Stone. People who live in Sioux City, Iowa know exactly who I'm talking about. I can't even tell you how many decades he was a talk show host and radio personality in Sioux City. I know he got into radio in 1968, and before that he was a cop, and he was my boss for the time that I worked at our great affiliate WROK in Rockford, Illinois. And when I found out the other day that he had passed away, it was really interesting because I've always thought that the greatest legacy, this is just for me, maybe different for other people, but for me, the greatest legacy is when I hear that you passed away and I'm immediately sad, and then I think about you and a great big smile comes on my face because I think of all the great, hilarious memories, and I have the most hilarious memories. He was the most gentle and hilarious people I've ever met in radio. And I always go back to when I was working with him, I can't stop laughing. It was the funniest thing ever. We did this big promotion where we promoted it, a non-alcoholic New Year. And they do that in a lot of cities now, the non-alcoholic New Years and all this. So we do this thing, non-alcoholic New Year. We've got our mobile studio out there. Already, nobody shows. I mean, I'm not kidding. There were a couple of dozen people. Nobody shows. Like, I remember driving him back. He turns to me. He goes, I guess everybody wants an alcohol New Year's. And it was, maybe it wasn't what he said. It was the look in his face when he looked at me, but I'll never forget. There we are, but come on out. It's a bunch of, right? And there were vendors and everything else, and nobody was there. Sorry. If we can't have alcohol, we're not going to celebrate a New Year. And that's just one of the many memories, but that's the one that sticks in my head as we're driving. I never forget. I was driving him back. Remember, I picked him up at his house. His wife, Sandy, just great memories. And he wasn't my boss for a real long time, probably less than a year. And it was just packed full of just great memories and laughter, just great laughter. So I just wanted to mention that because there are great memories. You know, this is, in 2.5 weeks, it will be 37 years I've been in talk radio. And what is it, 45 in radio? 45, 46, something like that, years. And like everything in life, you know, your life, when you look back at your life, it's memories. And in your career, it's memories. And, you know, as we talked about last hour, just because of, you know, this time in history when we were born, you know, my God, I mean, it's thank you, God, for... for not letting me be born 200, 300 years ago. It's a much easier life. But I mean, the memories that I have and the people that have given me such great, sweet memories in a very, very competitive business. I mean, this is a competitive business. It really is. It can be a very competitive, very cutthroat business. And to look back at it and, you know, I don't know whether all people think this way, but really the bad stuff sort of disappears. Not that you don't realize it's there. Because if you ask me, and I saw Jeff Foxworthy, I saw just on YouTube again yesterday, Jeff Foxworthy, the latest thing about getting old. And he goes, I'd rather be this age. He goes, the body isn't what it was, but the mind is much better. And it's so true. I would rather be this age than any age I've ever been. And what he said was absolutely true. Of course, the body isn't what it was. In fact, let me see, at 10 o'clock tomorrow morning, I have to be at the cardiologist. Everything's fine. He's just, I got a new primary doctor, and it's like they run you through the whole thing. Well, we need a baseline, and it's fine. I'm fine with it. You know, it's, you know, they want to, you know, check that old ticker out. That's fine with me. But I look back and I go, you know, you remember so many of the sweet memories and you don't remember the seriousness of how you wondered if you were going to have a job the next day. And I'm happy it's that way because I'm happy that it's the great memories that stay with me. But when I actually think about it, I'm like, no, I'd rather be where I am right now. And I've always been that way. Now, I don't know if I make it to 90, I may not be that way at 90. I might not say, this is the best time of my life. What did you do today? Well, sat out on the porch, drank and listened to music and watched the sunset. Read a book. But the memories are great. And thanks, Charlie. And rest in peace to my former boss. I said my old boss. I should say my former boss. All right, you ready? God, I love this. Oh, no, let's go to this first here because I will tell you that I only saw this when I woke up. So, again, on any type of Supreme Court decision, even though it's not a final Supreme Court decision at all, I just wanted to address it. I only saw this when I woke up, so I might be missing something. I've gone through about 5 different stories on the analysis of it, including SCOTUS blog, Amy Howe's SCOTUS blog on it. And I'm reading the headline here, Supreme Court denies Trump administration's request to implement parts of the rule on mail-in voting. This was not a final decision in any way. It simply said that the injunction that a lower court put in saying you can't put this in yet stays. And you had Kavanaugh come out and say, well, probably it's going to succeed, but if you put it in right now, it's going to cause chaos in the states. You had Justice Alito and Clarence Thomas dissented from the court's ruling. And they said, some of the challengers in the dispute don't have a legal right to sue, while the remainder are pursuing a claim that they believe is a Hail Mary pass and rarely succeeds. What they're saying is that not the executive order, but the ruling from the post office can make those rulings if they wish to, is what they're saying. It seems to be that's what they're saying. But again, it's not a final decision. And the rest, who said, no, the stay stays in, really didn't give an explanation of why they did it. So, but with Kavanaugh coming out and saying, well, it's, you know, it's likely to succeed, but it's going to cause chaos as close to an election. He didn't explain what chaos. I'm just telling you what they said. And so it's very tough to, for me to come to a legal conclusion about whether it's right or wrong constitutionally on a decision that isn't the final decision on the merits of the actual case. So that's where we are now. The one thing, and I'll get to that story later on. I think it was Fox had the story. This just popped into my mind now. That did I save it? Because it sort of relates to it. And I'm if this is the direction that they're going, I think it's a good way to go. And this is where the Republicans may try to get through the voter ID with reconciliation. But it won't be the entire bill or be the bill that has the support, which would be you have to be a citizen and you got to be a citizen to vote and voter ID. And here it is. Yeah. Inside House Republicans plan to end run Democrat opposition and pass the Trump-backed voter ID. Congressional Republicans have a plan to pass key portions of the Safeguarding American Voter Eligibility Save Act at the before the end of the year. The election integrity bill, backed by President Donald Trump and fiercely opposed by Democrats, has stalled in Congress, where Senate Majority Leader John Thune has been reluctant to call it up for a vote, given that it's all assured to fail. At least several Democrats would be needed to reach the Senate's 60-vote threshold. Speaker, I combined Mike and Speaker together there. Speaker Mike Johnson is now pushing Republicans to pass the bill's main mandates via the budget reconciliation process, which allows a party in power to pass sweeping fiscal policy without input from the majority due to the sidelining of the Senate filibuster. Representative Brian Steele of Wisconsin, chairman of the committee, is tasked with overseeing how that part of the bill gets done. I'd rather pass the Save America Act, but recognizing that the Senate might not be able to get that done with the 60-vote threshold, let's leverage the parliamentary procedure, bring the threshold down to 50, and get some really common-sense reforms done. He told Fox News Digital, Steele did in an interview. I've been having great conversations with my colleagues in the administration. Steele said told Fox News Digital he hoped Congress could pass a reconciliation bill with parts of the Save America Act before the November midterm elections, but conceded the clock is ticking down very quickly. Let me see here from what it would be the, again, you have to be a citizen to vote and voter ID, which isn't the entire bill. But I think most Republicans would vote for that. From what I know, Republicans will vote for it. And if you can get everybody on the, well, you pass the bill and then you can say Democrats don't want voter ID right before the election. So, and we had suggested if you can get parts of it done, get parts of it done. Just go to the voter ID. Go to the part that's an absolute slam dunk and get that done. Citizen to vote in federal elections and voter ID. That's where you've got close to 80%, including the majority of Democrats that agree with that. And then you can get Democrats on the side of not doing the right thing. So we'll see if they go with that. That wasn't really widespread at all. I didn't see a lot of discussion on that. I mean, Fox was the only one that I saw that had it. Maybe somebody else did, but I had seen that just Fox had it. We are Red Eye Radio.
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0: We are Red Eye Radio. He is Eric Harley, and I'm Gary McNamara. Oh, most important part about when we were talking about parts of the Save America Act, trying to get it through reconciliation, which would mean just 50 votes, not the 60-vote margin. And everybody knows, and I know probably I've already got some responses on it, because everybody knows that when you talk reconciliation, it has to be something about the budget. There has to be money involved in it somewhere. You just can't pass any bill with reconciliation. It's for budget items. And so the question would be, okay, well, if you're saying voter ID and, you know, a citizenship requirement, what does that have to do with money? The proponents said the portions of the Save America Act could arguably get through that filtration process by affecting funds going to states via the Help America Vote Act, a 2002 era election reform law. We could free up those funds or enhance those funds for states to do those post-election audits, which is really important part of election integrity. You can do the same in regards to photo ID, adding that making real ID the standard could also effectively impact the citizenship mandate. Effectively, when an individual gets real ID, they are proving their citizenship. And so if there's money, or in this reconciliation bill, if they add money to it, or they probably could take away money or add money or just say this money is now going to be spent, that's how you get it through the parliamentarian. So, again, the devil is in the details of how the bill is written, and we don't have any of that at this moment. This is all the goal of where they wish to go on it. And I think it's something that you should do, and I think, I don't know if they can get it done. I don't know if they can get it done before the election, but it's something that Eric and I had said, look, if you can get it done through reconciliation, and you can get the major portions where you know you've got complete and total Republican support on voter ID, then do it. Get what you can do and use it as a hammer on the Democrats, because there really isn't. Yeah, there isn't. I don't think there's more of a slam dunk issue. And why? Because it's about fraud. It's about the potential of fraud. And it's about integrity of elections. It doesn't matter whether there are a million people or two dozen doing it. People understand that you put locks on your doors, and it's a good thing to put a lock on your door, even though the odds are nobody's ever going to try to come through your door.

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12: The High Court rules on voting. I'm Ted Lindner, Fox News. The Supreme Court Monday rejecting President Trump's mail-in ballot restrictions for now, capping a wave of last-minute legal action heading into the midterm elections, now less than 2 months away. The court allowing states to continue sending out mail-in ballots under the same systems they've used since 2020, since COVID. The Trump White House had asked the court to clear the way for restrictions before the pivotal November contests for control of Congress. The case has major implications because nearly one-third of the country now votes by mail. The president strongly pushing back against recent fears about an artificial intelligence takeover. Fox's Christina Coleman explains what the president said.
13: Writing in part on Truth Social, quote, concerning AI, when in the history of business did anyone see the leaders of an industry call for regulation that, if strongly implemented, will drive them into oblivion and bankruptcy? AI taking over the world, destroying humanity and all other things bad is a hoax. No different from Russia, Russia, Russia. He also addressed this topic during his visit in Ireland.
14: We're leading China in AI. We're the most sophisticated country in the world. And frankly, I want to keep it that way.
13: This, as Anthropic's co-founder calls for safeguards against an AI takeover.
12: President Trump has also rejected the idea that AI could pose as a threat to humanity. After a three-month absence following a serious fall and a bout with pneumonia, Republican Kentucky Senator Mitch McConnell making his return to Capitol Hill.
15: I wasn't sure how many of you would be here today, but I'm glad to see you. Time to get back to work.
12: And today's primary election in Delaware, the last state primary before the November midterms. Delaware voters will decide 33 contested primary races. Just one of them, Democrat Senator Chris Coons, was looking for a third full term. America's listening to Fox News.
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19: We are continuing to bring in mainly dry conditions over the next couple of days, other than a spotty sprinkle here or there. But most of us are going to see more sunshine than anything, and that'll help to warm our temperatures back up well into the 80s and lower 90s, but feeling even steamier when you factor in a bit more humidity working back into the forecast. In the WVLT First Alert Weather Center, I'm meteorologist Sydney Sullivan.
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11: The Iraq War, Bush's second term, the Great Recession, the Obama presidency, Osama bin Laden killed, the Supreme Court ruling in favor of gay marriage, Trump's first term, a pandemic, George Floyd, Biden's presidency, the January 6th insurrection, the Russia-Ukraine war, the Israel-Hamas war, the Charlie Kirk assassination. 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
1: Now, it's Red Eye Radio. Gary McNamara and Eric Hurley talk about everything from politics to social issues and news of the day. Whether you're up late or you're just starting your day, welcome to the show from the Relief Factor Studios. This is Red Eye Radio.
0: All across America, we are Red Eye Radio. He is Eric Carley, and I'm Gary McNamara. Eric has the morning off. I'm here with you. It's pretty obvious, huh? Probably pretty redundant just saying that to begin with. You ready for this one? Getting into the mind of a socialist. This is beautiful. This is audio from an interview done by Florida Democratic Senate nominee Angie Dixon, an avowed socialist, who owns two homes and made at least $270,000 last year. And she is, well, she's upset of the injustice of having to pay taxes on her money. Here it is. Okay, listen to this.
2: There's like, why are we subsidizing the lifestyles of these billionaires? Like, they can afford to pay their fair share. There were 88 companies last year, corporations that made $105 billion. They paid zero in federal taxes. Zero.
3: What?
2: Meanwhile, your girl over here is on a payment. I'm on a payment plan, Melissa, to pay the IRS $12,000 back.
3: Because it's not my thing, and I'm not really good at math.
2: And listen, I ain't made $105 billion, but you making me pay $12,000 to the feds? Like, really? That's what we're doing? And they already took some of the taxes away. Anyway, I paid over $10,000. It's crazy. Yeah. But that is why I'm saying, like, the politicians in Washington, they are only looking out for these corporations.
3: Right.
2: There's like, why are we subsidizing?
0: So there you go. All right. So here's the article. This is beautiful. Florida Democratic Senate nominee Angie Dixon, a Democratic socialist who owns two homes and made at least $270,000 from her jobs and investments last year, in addition to her husband's unpublished income, is lamenting the injustice of having to pay taxes. Nixon's income, which he detailed in financial disclosures, includes rent from one of her properties, her income as a state representative, her earnings from a Maine consulting firm, and her salary as a director of a nonprofit that works to mobilize black voters. Her income is likely even higher than reported because she is not required to publicly disclose the income earned by her husband, who owns and operates what appears to be a car repair business. Nixon's personal income in 2025 came in at well over five times the median income of the average American worker. Yet she failed to set aside enough of her substantial earnings to pay her taxes and repay her student loans. The dues-paying Democrat socialist, is a Washington Beacon making the case that she's paying her dues to be a Democratic socialist, reported in her latest disclosure submitted in Florida that as of August 5th, she owes nearly $14,000 in unpaid taxes to the IRS and on top of $17,600 in unpaid federal student loans. Nixon's unpaid taxes and student loan debts are a drop in the bucket compared to the extraordinary and diversified income she earned in 2025. And as you heard, she said, your girl over here is on a payment plan to pay the IRS $12,000 back. And listen, I ain't made $105 billion, but you're making me pay $12,000 to the feds? Like, really? That's what we're doing? She said, and they already took some of the taxes away anyway. I paid over $10,000. Now, as we know, anybody knows if you've done any type of gig work or whatever. People with freelance, consulting, or rental income are required by law to prepay their federal and state taxes, since these taxes are not withdrawn from their paychecks, as happens with a W-2 job. We all know that. Taxpayers who cannot pay their taxes after they file must enter a repayment plan or face liens, seizures, or other penalties. The payment plan involves significant penalties for not paying your taxes, you know, the four times a year when you can prepay your taxes. I get it every year from TurboTax, and they always throw on, I'm like, they have an amount, I go, what are you talking about? Since I've been on TurboTax, I've never paid the amount that they've told me I need to pay, you know, quarterly from just other things that I'm in. And it's just like they way overestimate. I mean, way overestimate. But you're always careful and you figure it out because you don't want to have to pay the penalties on it. Nixon, who says billionaires are tax cheats who refuse to pay their fair share, has a long history of tax delinquency. The Florida Department of Revenue slapped her personal company, the Moxie Group LLC, with three warrants for delinquent sales taxes from 2017 through 2021, totaling $4,400 in taxes, penalties, and interest. Each of the warrants, which have since been satisfied in full, was mailed to Nixon's secondary home, though which she now earns a steady stream of rental income. The delinquent sales tax may be tied to Nixon's various race-focused business initiatives. She has co-authored a children's book about black hair and opened Cafe Resistance, a Black Panther-focused coffee shop and bookstore that contains a shrine like wall devoted to violent black militants, including cop killers. As for Nixon's unpaid federal student loan, she says she won't repay it. In October of 2023, when Congress ended the pandemic-era student loan moratorium, Nixon, a University of Florida graduate, declared on Facebook she was, quote, above, end of quote, paying back her educational debts. Dear student loans, it's above me now, she wrote. I don't want to pay it back. Education is supposed to be free. Nixon added in a comment to her post that her student debt is only $16K and that she's being petty. Annual in-state tuition at the University of Florida in 2007, the year Nixon graduated with a political science degree, was $3,200. Public records indicate Nixon's pettiness surrounding her unpaid federal student loan debt persists. Nixon filed a financial affidavit when she sued for divorce in 2024, showing she made more than $164,000 in 2023, but budgeted none of her earnings to repay her student loans. Interest has since resumed accruing on Nixon's unpaid federal student debt, which has climbed up to $17,000, according to her latest financial disclosure with the state of Florida. Nixon has since called off her divorce. She told Florida Politics in August that she reconciled with her husband shortly after filing for divorce in 2024. Court records show she voluntarily dismissed her case on August 24th. Nixon appears to have taken steps to conceal her unpaid taxes and student loan debts from voters. She did not disclose either of those debts in the financial disclosure she filed with the Senate in August. Paul Karamir, a attorney with the watchdog group National Legal and Policy Center, said Nixon's omission of her IRS tax debt and student loan debts violates Senate rules requiring disclosure of debts exceeding $10,000. She has not returned a request for comment. There, you want to get into the mind of a socialist? There you go, right there. I have no obligation. Forget about taxes. I have no obligation to pay my debts. Somebody.

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2: And how far it goes and how it expands. And we said that's the problem long term for the Democrat Party, that they keep splitting up because they keep finding, you know, more victims, and therefore you need more oppressors. The oppressors here are billionaires, are corporations, and who, what's she a victim of? She's a victim of her own decision not to pay her taxes and not to pay the student loan that she took out. That's what makes her a victim. She's a victim because she doesn't want to pay her taxes. Yeah, the silence says it all there. That was an effective pause. Like, come on. You want a sense of entitlement? There it is right there. You have to pay your taxes. I don't have to pay mine. It's unfair and unjust. And nothing is unfair and unjust. She's saying, I am above paying my student loan. And I am above paying my taxes. And then she tries to make the case, you know, I've had to pay more than the taxes I've just owed. Yeah, that's tax law. If you earn money outside of a W-2, you got to pay four times a year. If you end up owing at the end and can't pay it in full and have to go on a payment plan, there's going to be penalties and interest on that. I remember the panic. This goes back about 20 years ago. There I am. I get home from work. I was doing my local show. It had to be over 20 years ago because I was in my townhouse still. I hadn't built my house. And there it is, and this big envelope from the IRS. And I went, oh, no. And I opened it up, and it said I owed like $7,000 or something like that. And I'm like, there's no way this is right. And I absolutely panicked. And immediately I went home. I don't think I ate. I don't think I had a glass of water. I got all my files. Now everything's online or in a cloud or on digital inside my computer. But back then it was all on paper. Within an hour, you would have thought that a hurricane hit my living room. There were papers all over the place. What happened was I simply put one amount on the wrong line on the form. That was it. And because I put that wrong, I forgot what the amount was, but the penalty was like $5,000. It's like, whoa. So the next morning, I called the IRS. And within 30 seconds, I told her, she goes, yep, you're right. Sorry, everything's cool. I'll take care of it at my end. And I went, yeah, but it says that I have to send a letter to you with everything. And if I don't send the letter, I'm admitting that I owe it. Now, I found out later from a tax attorney, you don't owe it if you don't send it back. You only owe what you owe. You don't owe a mistake. And she said, no, I'll take care of it. But what I did was I sent one in general to her specifically, to her address. What do you call it when you get the, you know, signature request? And I sent it to the IRS office. I sent two of them in there with the, you know, again, with it. And everything was settled. It was fine. It was all worked out. There was no problem. And I think about 2 weeks later, I got a letter from her, an official letter from the IRS, and they had taken care of it. But I didn't want to take the chance. But I think that's how most normal people look at it. It's like, not going to screw with the IRS. I'm not going to win here. I'm not going to be Wesley Snipes. I don't owe taxes. I don't owe federal. Yeah, you do. No, because it's voluntary. No, no, no, no, no, no, no, no, no. You need to understand the law. Don't make up law.

0: The first level of enforcement is voluntary. And what's the first level of enforcement? You voluntarily pay your taxes. And if you don't, then the second level is, well, you don't want to get to the second level. Let's put it that way. But that's how most people do it. And it's like, no, I'm going to pay my taxes. Everybody pays their taxes. You pay your taxes. And here, she doesn't feel. She feels, I'm a victim. Think about this. I'm a victim. My education should be free. I shouldn't have to pay my taxes where everybody else has to pay my taxes. Somebody else should pay my taxes. Others should pay. I don't want to follow the rules. You follow the rules. I don't want to follow the rules, which makes me perfect for a Florida Democrat Senate nominee. This makes me a good Democrat. I don't want to follow the rules. You better. I'm not going to. We are Red Eye Radio.
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2: Harvest pace is picking up for several row crops of late. USDA meteorologist Brad Rippey starts with corn for the period ending September 13th.
3: 8% of the U.S. corn harvested, fully ahead of the five-year average pace of 6% and last year's 7%. Meanwhile, we see 6% of the U.S. soybeans harvested. That is twice the average pace of 3%, slightly ahead of last year's 5%. Cotton harvest advancing just very slightly to 8% complete on September 13th. That's still equal to the five-year average of 8%, slightly behind last year's 9%. As we look at our drought-affected sorghum crop, the harvest inching to 22% complete, equal to the five-year average and last year at this time. We have our initial look at the 2026 sugar beet harvest, and for September 13th, that shows 8% of the acreage harvested. That is slightly ahead of the five-year average of 7% and last year's 7%.
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0: We're Red Eye Radio. He is Eric Cronin. I'm Gary McNamara. Eric has the morning off. But I thought that story was a perfect example of the mindset of a democratic socialist. I'm a victim. I make way more. I make five times what the average American makes, but I'm not going to pay my taxes. It's unfair. I have to pay my taxes, and I'm not going to pay my student loan either. Education should be free. I'm a victim of our oppressive society, and I make $270,000 a year plus. If you talk about her household. Yep.
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13: It's the investigation into a possible Iran connection in water system hacks.
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13: It's the Sean Diddy Combs prison release date being moved up to January 2028. It's the FEMA flood maps causing some homeowners to be without insurance. In other words, it's the news that affects you.
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15: Fox News, I'm Sue Guzman. The Supreme Court rejecting President Trump's bid to revive strict mail ballot rules before the midterm elections. The move allows states to continue sending out mail-in ballots using the same processes they've used for years. Yemen's Houthi rebels have seized two strategic islands in the southern Red Sea. It's a move that could strengthen their control over a key maritime shipping route. Meantime, repairs to a major Saudi pipeline that was damaged last week could take 3 to 5 weeks. And President Trump is brushing aside concerns regarding the safety and the rapid advancement of AI.
16: President Trump making it clear where he stands in the artificial intelligence race, posting AI taking over the world, destroying humanity and all other things bad.
15: Fox's Lucas Tomlinson reporting. 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
17: we're continuing to keep the sunshine around for a good portion of our Tuesday. However, there is a small chance for a few spotty sprinkles, especially south of I-40 and closer towards the Smokies. As we continue throughout the afternoon, temperatures will climb back into the upper 80s, lower 90s, but feeling even hotter. In the WVLT First Alert Weather Center, I'm meteorologist Sydney Sullivan.
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26: 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What's high enough to go, okay, this is too high? 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
1: We are Red Eye Radio. He is Eric Cronin. I'm Gary McNamara. Welcome and good morning. Download our Red Eye Radio app today. You can listen when and where you choose. Now, this is typical. This has been going on. Democrats have been doing things like this for the longest time, screaming racism, racism, racism, racism, where there is none. And this story, really, I heard last week when I was on vacation, National Review did a story on it. AOC's modern day lynching claim is built on sand. A group of Democratic lawmakers has asked Attorney General Todd Blanche and the FBI Director Kash Patel to reinvestigate every hanging death of a black individual across the United States, citing the role of lynching in our nation's history. The letter sent last Tuesday referenced the deaths of 10 black individuals who were found hanging in public. 8 of the deaths were investigated as suicides based on autopsies and physical examinations. 6 occurred since the beginning of 2026, while 4 occurred between 2024 and 2025. None of the 10 listed cases has an identified non-black killer. The death of Tayshia Fortune, one of the 10 individuals referenced by the letter, is being investigated as a homicide. Her suspected killer, a black man who had a prior association with her. Lynching has historically been defined as the racially motivated public killing of an individual at the hands of a mob, usually through the means of hanging. Public evidence does not support that characterization of any of the 10 deaths listed by the letter. However, last Thursday, representatives Presley, one of the squad members, wrote in an X post, quote, "Black folks are being found hanged in America. This is a national crisis, and we cannot," all in caps, "stand by while strange fruit hangs from trees across the country." I have no idea what she means by that, but "we're demanding a federal investigation now so we can stop modern day lynchings," end of quote. What she's saying is these were lynchings. AOC responded to Presley's post with her own, saying, "This year there have already been 10 reported hangings of black people in the United States, and I'm proud to have signed on to Representative Presley's letter to address the widespread modern-day lynchings and put a stop to this racial terror," end of quote. Understand this is how the Democrats work. There is no evidence that any of these hangings were lynching at all. None. Zero. Doesn't matter. That's the accusation that they make, based on zero evidence. Looking at it, a National Review goes through each and every one of them. I'm not going to go through all the names, just what they have found out. On February 21-year-old Kyle Basinga was found dead in a Georgia park. Cobb County police determined Basinga was alone at the time of his death. There were no signs of foul play. Surveillance footage captured him walking alone into the wooded area. His death has been ruled a suicide. Again, no evidence. Javion McGee was found dead in a wooded area of Vance County, North Carolina, on September 11, 2024. McGee's autopsy found no defensive wounds, no signs of physical or sexual assault. Vance County Sheriff Curtis Brame said there was no foul play in his death. The state's medical examiner ruled the death a suicide. Trey Reed, on September 15, 2025, Reed's body was found discovered on Delta State University campus, hanging from a tree near the pickleball courts. Rumors initially spread that Reed suffered injuries outside those associated with hanging that the coroner refuted, the county coroner. There is no evidence to suggest the individual was physically attacked before his death, Seal said. The Mississippi State Medical Examiner's Office concluded in 2025 that Reed's death was a suicide. Juliana Nitsa, 16-year-old Nitsa, went missing on April 28, 2026, and was found deceased in Charlotte, North Carolina, in a churchyard on May 1st. Mecklenburg County Medical Examiner concluded through a physical examination there was no evidence of assault or defensive wounds. While a full autopsy was not performed and her cell phone was not recovered, officials have found no evidence of homicide or any type of mob or any type of racial motivation from any mob. Tayshia Fortune, in August, the 29-year-old mother of four, was found hanging from a tree outside an abandoned home in Jackson, Mississippi. A man has been charged with murder in connection with her case, not a white man. Denoris Richardson, in September 2024, 39-year-old Richardson was found hanging in an abandoned house in Colbert County, Alabama. A state autopsy report concluded he died by suicide. A private autopsy commissioned by the family found no definitive evidence that he committed suicide since a bone was missing from his body. But again, there is no evidence at all that there was a murder or a lynching, which is a mob lynching you for hanging you, killing you, mostly hanging you for racial reasons. Earl Smith, 58-year-old Smith's body was discovered hanging from a tree in Albany, New York. In June of 2025, the Albany Police Department rules his death a suicide. The state's medical examiner ruled there was no evidence at all of criminal activity. It's important to go through these cases because this is how you win. This is how you win the argument. Nicole Miller, on June 18th, 27-year-old Miller was discovered dead near Gwen Cherry Park in Florida. The Miami-Dade Sheriff's Office said they found Miller with all of her personal property. The investigation found no evidence of foul play. They ruled Miller's death a suicide on June 26th. Gerard Jackson, 28-year-old Gerard Jackson, was found hanging in a wooded area in Michigan while attending a music festival in late June. Police say they believe Jackson died by suicide, but an investigation remains ongoing. Demetrius Fleming, on August 21st, 2026, Fleming was found hanging in a home in Roanoke Rapids, North Carolina. Police officials have not made a ruling. The investigation remains ongoing. While there is no evidence to suggest that any of the 10 deaths cited in the letter qualify as lynchings, that has not stopped academics and like-minded journalists from insinuating as much. Christopher Edwards, an adjunct professor of psychology at North Carolina Central, described the deaths as suspicious because suicide is typically a private affair. In his analysis, deaths like the 10 referenced in Representative Presley's letter are meant to terrorize black people. Edwards then described lynching as a way white people change demographics to be more white during a conversation with Triangle Tribune. And again, AOC and Presley, with no evidence of lynching in any of these cases, and no cases of any white person being involved in any of the cases that have not yet been resolved or any of the arrests, it doesn't matter to them. Understand how evil these people are. They wish to present and make allegations of fact of racial hatred when it doesn't exist. And you do this in order to cause hatred of people by hoping to convince them that these evil, heinous crimes are happening when in reality they aren't happening. And that's why I look at something like this and I go, just, you know, AOC, Presley, the professor, it's evil to do this. Because they didn't say, you know, AOC and Presley did not say alleged lynchings. They said lynchings. Epidemic. There's no evidence at all. None. Understand how evil it is to do that. Because your whole goal is to create hatred in people because they believe that lynchings are happening when they are not. And your goal, AOC's goal and Presley's goal, is to create hatred in people based on a lie. And as far as I'm concerned, where I come from, that's a definition of evil. If you commit a racial crime, or you claim that a racial crime is happening when it is not, it's all evil. It's all wrong. It's all immoral, but it doesn't stop them. Understand the people that want power in the United States. And as we have said, the identity politics and the racism of the Democratic Party has been institutionalized. Has there been one Democrat that has stood up and said, look, you shouldn't do this. Don't try to create hatred out there when there's no evidence that hatred exists in these cases. Don't do that. Has one Democrat stood up? One. I haven't heard one Democrat in these two cases, because I think it was the last couple of days, because I think I'd seen it even when I was on vacation. That Presley, yeah, because it was last Tuesday they put out the letter. Yeah, so this was when I was on vacation. I haven't seen one Democrat stand up and say, it's wrong to do that. It's wrong to allege, excuse me, because they're not even saying the alleged crime. They're saying it happened. Let me just quickly get to the language again, because the language is really, really important. This year, there have already been 10 reported hangings of black people in the U.S., and I am proud, oh, this was AOC wrote, I'm proud to have signed on to Representative Presley's letter to address these widespread modern-day lynchings and put a stop to this racial terror. And then Presley wrote, black folks are being found hanged in America. This is a national crisis. We cannot stand by while strange fruit hangs from trees across the country. We are demanding a federal investigation now so we can stop modern-day lynchings. There are no modern-day lynchings of epidemic proportions happening anywhere. Wow. We are Red Eye Radio.
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1: We are Red Eye Radio. He's Eric Carly. He has a morning off. I'm Gary McNamara. I don't. Yeah, so when I see something like this with AOC and Arianna Presley, talking about the fact that we need to stop the epidemic of widespread lynching in the United States, with these 10 particular cases. When you go through each and every case, there's no allegations of lynching anywhere. Even the ones that are unsolved at this moment, there's no allegation on any evidence of lynching whatsoever. To me, it is much like the entire thing with voter ID. Remember, it was Jim Crow? That was Jim Crow, that it was racism, that it was Jim Crow. And it is the effort to lie from the left about racial things to make one race hate another race based on a lie. That is pure evil, and in itself is racism.

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8: Good morning. It is 6 o'clock. Temperatures at 70 degrees with partly cloudy skies in Knoxville. News Talk 98.7 WOKI. I'm Robin Joffe. Now let's go out on the roads for our first look at traffic this morning.
9: You're just about ready to head out the door. You're in good shape on the interstate. We do have some flashing lights on the right-hand shoulder for the eastbound near Alcoa Highway, and they are working with a vehicle that has turned down the wrong direction, a large tractor trailer on Loves Creek at Parker. They're waiting for a wrecker to get that out.
10: Just because a lawyer screams big orange doesn't mean he's from around here, probably out of state. But Marcos Garza is a Marine. 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
9: Sherry Bigler, Pete Michaels Traffic.
8: Sherry, thanks so much. Knox County first responders rescue a person from a vehicle that ended up in the water. Knox County Rescue says crews responded with Rural Metro Fire after receiving reports of a car submerged with its lights still on. Responders did find one person inside, safely removed them from the vehicle. Divers later confirmed no one else was trapped in that vehicle. Travelers flying out of McGee-Tyson Airport are being urged to arrive early after TSA equipment problems caused lengthy security lines. Airport officials say that those wait times reached nearly 50 minutes over the weekend, with only 3 of the 4 checkpoint machines currently working. They do hope to have that one machine working today, but travelers are still advised to arrive at least 2.5 hours before flights, up to 3 hours during those early peak travel hours. The UN Security Council meets to discuss the growing oil crisis in the Middle East as fighting continues.
11: The United Nations Security Council meets today as attacks on Saudi energy infrastructure continue. Iran-backed groups have launched attacks from Yemen and Iraq in recent days. A key oil pipeline used to bypass the Strait of Hormuz has been badly damaged. It could take weeks to recover, shrinking global oil supply. Houthi rebels have also expanded their control of the Bab el-Mandab Strait near the Red Sea. According to Israeli media, US Central Command has mediated talks between Israel and Saudi Arabia aimed at providing intelligence help to the Saudis. Jonathan Savage, Fox News.
8: The Fed kicks off its 2-day policy meeting today.
12: The central bank is holding its monetary policy meeting with a decision at 2 p.m. Eastern Time on Wednesday. Financial markets are betting heavily that Fed policymakers will lift their benchmark rate 0.25 percentage point and signal further tightening ahead. Fed Chair Kevin Warsh is not a fan of giving any guidance about the likely path of interest rates, but elevated inflation and oil prices and his own emphasis on the need to deliver price stability appears to signal that a rate hike is coming. Hillary Barsky, Fox News.
8: The Blount County Commission is expected to vote this week on a proclamation that honors the life and legacy of Dolly Parton. The measure recognized Parton's philanthropy, including her Imagination Library, wildlife relief efforts in Gatlinburg, and assistance following Tropical Storm Helene. Commissioners will also consider this proclamation at Thursday's meeting in Maryville. Dolly passed away on August 25th. Let's get a check of our forecast now with WVLT meteorologist Sydney Sullivan.
13: Well, we are continuing to bring in mainly dry conditions over the next couple of days, other than a spotty sprinkle here or there. But most of us are going to see more sunshine than anything, and that'll help to warm our temperatures back up well into the 80s and lower 90s, but feeling even steamier when you factor in a bit more humidity working back into the forecast. In the WVLT First Alert Weather Center, I'm meteorologist Sydney Sullivan.
8: Currently, we do have partly cloudy skies. It is 70 degrees in Knoxville. I'm Robin Joffe. 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
24: Hey! Ooh. We made it through Monday. Moving on through the week. A week with a lot going on, of course. Always there is. Rod Run. Daughter says already a bunch of cars. Beautiful vehicles. And going through Sevier County. Truth is, you know, it's, hey, I used to go up like on Wednesday and just kind of just cruise through just to see. And now you got to rent one of those little scooter thingies. And I found out you can rent them. And nah, I can't do that. Well, I don't know. Maybe I could. Maybe I could do that. Maybe. Just kind of just roll around. Speaking of rolling around, some of Mitch McConnell came back to the Senate yesterday for his first vote since June. So, he did that. Okay. We lost Bob Mackey. The only reason I knew who Bob Mackey was because of Cher and I think Carol Burnett. He died at 87. I mean, he just designed all those beautiful gowns that they wore. And, pretty good gig, really, I would imagine. Hi there, my name is Phil Williams. I love you, not a thing you can do about it. Well, guess what? We're back in the low 90s, which will feel like the upper 90s, and the humidity is creeping back in. Welcome to September. Well, the middle of it, really, today. It is the 15th, believe it or not. 92 today, 91 tomorrow, 94. On Thursday, Saturday for Kennesaw State, 93. Now, it's an evening game, so it should be a little more comfortable. And this is one of those games, I think, that, you know, you take the kids to. That's, to me, the Ken, and I'm pretty sure you can still get some tickets to that. Things I clicked on, weird foods only old people eat. And I clicked on this, and I thought, you know what? I bet there's foods on here I eat. I was wrong. I mean, there's some weird stuff on here that old people eat. Not that there's anything wrong with it at all. Although, oof, yeah, some of it I'm like, no, I don't think so. I ain't going to do that. Also, later on this morning, what smart people are saying about the AI apocalypse and calls to slow everything down. Yeah, I mean, the more you think about its thinking ability, it's a bit scary. It's a bit scary. Normally, though, I'll wait in. I'll wait to see what Carrot Top says about it. Somebody, you know, like that knows a lot about it. Joe Buck had to address issues last night. I don't know if you watched the Chiefs win. Evidently, there have been some broadcast issues. The first Monday Night Football broadcast, disrupted by audio issues, Joe Buck had to address fans during the game. And pretty big game. You know, you got Broncos and the Chiefs. People were not happy about this. You know. And, well, but Patrick Holmes came back. You know, people wanted to see that after injuries. Bo Nix, you know, people wanted to see those guys. And evidently, turned the into the first quarter, no sound on the broadcast. I thought it was just because I had my sleep timer on. I didn't hear it. I don't know. Oh, boy. And ESPN quickly and ABC, I guess, cut away to a commercial break. Fans certainly instantly confused. And, you know, when people, and they publish these things, the emails to ESPN and people who are watching football and they have maybe a vested interest in this game, they use, you're not going to believe, they use profanity. What the blank is wrong with you? I mean, it's not pretty talk at all. You know, we're playing Kennesaw State Saturday. And I'm thinking, I don't know what you call this, the Lane Returns Bowl. I think a lot of folks will be looking at Lane Kiffin's return to Oxford. LSU goes to Ole Miss. And the new Rebel coach, Pete Golding, who was the defensive coordinator, I think, for Lane Kiffin, asked fans to be respectful. I'm going to be honest with you. I don't think they will. Now, I don't know about mustard and golf balls. I don't know what they're going to do there at Ole Miss. I mean, he's asking them, behave, baby, the coach is. We'll see. People named Al, that's A-L, are complaining about the confusion with AI, you know, because the proper I looks like an L, and they're all hoping we'll start using better fonts and get in the habit of initializing AI with periods to make things clear. That's today's first world problems.
0: Go outside, nerd.
24: It's like, your name is Al. Yeah. This is crazy. And we'll talk about some of these things later. California ran out of license plate numbers. They ran out of numbers. Huh. When can you not just add emojis? No, that's not going to happen. You can't do that. They're just reversing the sequence of letters and numbers. They're doing that. Running out of, you know, Botox or silicone, I might understand, but, well. New report, reservations for one becoming more common. That it's up 22%, people going out dining by themselves. And in general, making reservations on Tuesdays, it's today, is up 15%. You know what? I've been on trips. And so many times I've had to dine alone. It's weird if you do go. I mean, it's a different feeling if you go to a nice restaurant or if you're just going for it's different, but it's not that different. And the British Army is testing ways to use horses in modern military operations. They're not getting weapons or magical powers, but they're being draped in camouflage to turn them into stealth horses. Yeah. I don't think so. Phil Shope, News Talk 98.7. Sherry Bigler here on a Tuesday morning with Travis.
9: Well, you've got a tractor trailer that turned down the road the wrong way this morning on Loves Creek at Parker. A wrecker has already been called to move them out of that area on the interstate. You are still in good shape, inbound from all directions, right through the heart of town looking good. Still good on John Sevier Highway through the industrial park.

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Good morning, old friends and new. Hey, my name is Phil Williams. It is the Phil Show. It's News Talk 98.7. Later on, you qualify for our News Talk 98.7 Broadway giveaway. Broadway to Tennessee. Season tickets. That's worth like $2,500 or something. I'm not sure he's that pride, but it's a big deal. It's a pretty big deal. I mentioned earlier, this weekend is the Rod Run in Pigeon Forge. A friend of mine put up video last night. I mean, they're just pouring in there on trailers and driving and everything else. Just pouring in there. And seen a lot of trucks. Trucks, I mean, just hot rod trucks after truck after truck. That's a whole bunch of trucks. Got to be careful when you say things like that. You really do. About 621 now. It's cool outside. 70. It feels cool at 66, 69, somewhere like that, depending. It feels cool. Yesterday, when we were at, Lambert Acres, sitting out there in the morning watching the sun come up over those mountains, nice and cool. It, not cold, but just like, ooh. This is nice and cool. Today's National IT Professionals Day. So celebrate by trying to unplug it, then plug it back in. You just leave it unplugged for 4 or 5 seconds, and that should do it. That should do it. Spirit Halloween stores are known for their pop culture savvy costumes. We've got at least a couple around now, I think. But even some employees think this year's brain rot costumes go too far, like ballerina cappuccina. It's like a ballerina with a cup of coffee on its head, or it's really, it's not gross, or it just looks stupid. Well, don't know. Tom Holland. A lot of kids going to be dressing up like Spider-Man, I would imagine. Tom Holland, now the highest grossing actor of all time. Whew. Wow. That's, well, I get it. Totally get it. You know, Tom Cruise, if he ever learned to act, he could be, because he's in more movies. British Army, as I said, testing those camouflage.

0: Dodge horses. And now I'm starting to understand why a ragtag group of poorly organized colonists beat them back in 1776. Ladies and gentlemen, we need to bring on our producer, who indeed is the best in the business, Mr. Landon Doan.
1: Good morning, boss.
0: I'm looking to see what kind of shirt. That's not a, what is that? What
1: Knoxville Smokies.
0: Oh, okay, it's orange, though, I think.
1: No, it's red.
0: It's red. Okay, it's hard to see.
1: It's orange.
0: Well, I mean, from here, come on, I've got to look through glass, and it distorts it.
1: Uh-huh.
0: You don't turn on any lights in here. You got them candles lit and the patchouli going.
1: Candles and patchouli?
0: I mean, my God.
1: Stop smoking crack.
0: Yeah, it's making my breath smell horrible. What do you think about Lane Kiffin going back to Ole Miss Saturday? I got to watch that.
1: Ooh, yeah, that is going to be a raucous environment. And, I mean, good on Golden for saying, you know, be respectful.
0: Sure.
1: That is going to fall on the deafest of
0: ears. No question. I was trying to say, he had to say that.
1: No, he didn't.
0: Well.
1: I mean, Josh Heupel at SEC Media Day was asked about Lane Kiffin and LSU coming back to Neyland later this year, and he said he hopes the fan base is fired up and made references to golf balls
0: and mustard.
1: And mustard, yeah. Yeah, Golden didn't have to say that. I loved what Heupel said at SEC Media Day.
0: Well, I bet the when I say he had to say that, I bet that probably the AD there went, you know, you need to tell these kids to you need to, like Mitch McConnell, you know, you need to tell these kids here to
1: Well, heck, last week the coach at Kentucky encouraged
0: that. Yeah, he did. Yeah, he didn't want him to be the loudest Kentucky's ever
1: and
0: been.
1: And sneak in flasks and like he pretty much said, get liquored up and be loud and rowdy. The coach did.
0: Stay classy, Kentucky. And there for a little while, they looked like they were going to play them a good 16. Game, you know, and then they turned back into Kentucky.
1: Yeah.
0: Pat McAfee, people are tired of seeing this guy, I think.
1: Ah, welcome to my side.
0: Boy, howdy.
1: A little bit goes a long way with Pat Mac.
0: Yeah, they do.
1: Noted country musician Pat McAfee,
0: right,
1: remember?
0: Yeah. Oh, my gosh. Well, I mean, before the Chiefs-Broncos game last night, they did this, you know, Monday Night Countdown.
1: Yeah, he's on that now.
0: And
1: or he has his own version of it now.
0: Right.
1: Yeah.
0: And and people are like, you know what?
1: Go away.
0: I think you're overexposed a little.
1: You think?
0: I mean, he's on every, seems like on every show coming and going.
1: I think he's on The View now.
0: Yeah, and he's hosting Jeopardy, right?
1: Right, yeah,
0: all right. Oh, man. Robin Joffe's in the newsroom this morning. Good morning, my dear.
2: Good morning. How are you doing?
0: Oh, decent here. We got through Monday. We're into Tuesday. We got a week with a lot of stuff going on, especially toward the weekend and all of that. I know it's only Tuesday, but does anybody, are you like me looking forward to getting the weekend over and in Texas week?
1: I am.
0: I'm looking ahead. I admit it.
1: I mean, I'm just looking forward to any weekend. And
0: true. Well, I get that. But
1: and back to your point about the Ole Miss LSU game, I want to see that.
0: Yes, I'm going to watch that. And I'll watch Tennessee, of course. But and I'm thinking maybe tomorrow. Maybe during the day. I'll run up to Pigeon Forge and, you know, see my daughter and just, you know, maybe go look at some cars. You know, just when not, you know, when there's a whole lot of people. Should I rent one of those little scooters? I'd look like Mitch McConnell only with power.
1: No, you'd have to have somebody pushing you.
0: Yeah, that's very true. He needs an electric. Like I said, a lot of Mitch was there yesterday. He goes, I'm not 100%. I'm thinking, really? And you can barely talk. You're in a wheelchair. Wow, look at that. And honestly, you know, the whole time that he had been away, he didn't make any statement or anything. You know, normally people would like go out on the porch and wave or something, you know, to say I'm alive.
1: Yeah, proof of life.
0: Yeah, this guy didn't do any of that. He just like showed up and like, oh, gosh, here comes a corpse. Or is it really Mitch McConnell? With AI, you don't know.
1: Doubt.
0: Things you should never share with AI. We'll have that. We'll just go ahead and talk about that first. And I think you probably know this, but just in case you don't, things you should never share with AI. Plus, I clicked on it. We'll have that and a chance later on to qualify for our Broadway giveaway. Stay with us.
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0: Good morning. It is 6:30. Temperatures at 70 degrees with partly cloudy skies in Knoxville. News Talk 98.7 WOKI. I'm Robin Jaffe. Now let's go out on the roads for a check of our traffic with Sherry Bigler.
1: You are moving right along on the interstate, making your way toward town. We have already started to see the volume beginning to build, but no slowdown spotted at this time. Still in good shape on Alcoa Highway, heading inbound from Blount County all the way to downtown Knoxville, as well as Chapman Highway out of Seymour.
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1: Sherry Bigler, Pete Michaels Traffic.
0: Thanks so much, Sherry. Two people are seriously injured in a motorcycle crash at the intersection of Tennessee Avenue and Central Avenue in Oak Ridge. Police say the motorcycle struck the rear of another vehicle last night. Both victims taken to the hospital. Their conditions have not been released. The Oak Ridge Police Department is investigating. Human remains found along the Nolichucky River in Washington County are believed to be connected to Hurricane Helene. The Washington County Sheriff's Office says the remains were discovered Saturday in the Jackson Island area and thought to be those of a flood victim. The remains have been sent to a forensic center at East ETSU. The investigation does remain ongoing. A crane collapsed in Miami's Brickell neighborhood Monday, sending multiple people to the hospital.
3: Fire crews responded Monday to Brickell Bay Drive, where the rig came down on three vehicles and trapped two workers inside a construction box. The three construction workers and driver were taken to the hospital, suffering minor injuries, and one of the cars caught fire. Crews battled the flames while cutting through the structure to free them. Officials say the driver of the car that went up in flames narrowly escaped. Investigators are now working to determine what caused the rig to collapse. Ted Lindner, Fox News.
0: After a three-month absence following a serious fall and a bout with pneumonia, Senator Mitch McConnell making his return to Capitol Hill, greeting reporters, saying he's ready to get back to work.
4: I wasn't sure how many of you would be here today. But I'm glad to see you. Time to get back to work. Finish the job for this Congress.
0: The Big Ears Festival has announced its 2027 lineup ahead of ticket sales later this week. The four-day festival returns to downtown Knoxville April 1st. It will feature more than 250 performances. Headliners include Jeff Tweedy, Courtney Barnett, Natalie Merchant, and also special ticketed shows by Nora Jones and Nathaniel Ratcliffe. The general admission passes go on sale tomorrow. Let's get a check of our forecast now with WVLT meteorologist Sydney Sullivan.
5: We're continuing to keep the sunshine around for a good portion of our Tuesday. However, there is a small chance for a few spotty sprinkles, especially south of I-40 and closer towards the Smokies. As we continue throughout the afternoon, temperatures will climb back into the upper 80s, lower 90s, but feeling even hotter. In the WVLT First Alert Weather Center, I'm meteorologist Sydney Sullivan.
0: Currently, we do have partly cloudy skies. It is 70 degrees in Knoxville. I'm Robin Jaffe. 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
11: Which reminds me, I have to fill up today. I have a 35-gallon tank, and Hey, that's why I tossed and turned. No, it's not. Hey, good morning, Phil Show. News Talk 98.7 WOKI. Yeah. Come on, baby. Get up. Splash a little water on your face. Scrape it if you need to. Put on the whatever, the eyeshadow and the makeup. Let's go. We got to get through it, baby. Really, not a lot of rain forecast at all. It just looks hot and dry. And tomorrow we got Neil Denton, so we'll talk a little bit about this. And we still got this unreal heat. Maybe next week. We keep thinking that. It's the same with everything else. It's kind of like, wow, I don't have a lot on the plate this week. Then, next thing you know, someone goes, hey, can you do this? Can you? And your week fills up. It's kind of like, oh, well, maybe next week. So maybe next week. Today is Get Ready Day. And it shows you a picture of, you know, like water bottles and a first aid kit. You know, get ready for any emergency around the house, that sort of thing. Flashlights. All of that. Get ready. Okay. I'm looking at another generator. Not one of the big whole house ones, but another one. I've got one that works pretty good on certain things. But I'm thinking, you know what? Maybe take the next step. That sort of thing. Butterscotch Cinnamon Pie Day today. Today is Google.com Day. Greenpeace Day. International Day of Democracy. International Dot Day. Make a Hat Day. Mom used to make us hats out of brown paper bags. We thought that was cool. Your mom ever made you a brown paper bag hat?
12: Not that I remember.
11: Oh, man. Brown. But Mom would make us the, oh, boy. White store bag or something. Oh, she would
12: I generally celebrate buy a hat day.
11: Well, we...
12: They tend to last longer, I would imagine.
11: Sure, but we were kids and we thought they were cool. Today's National Caregivers Day. A lot of those. National Cheese Toast Day. Double cheeseburger day. Double cheeseburger day.
12: Okay.
11: That's why I got double chins. National Felt Hat Day, but if you feel of any hat, isn't it felt? But no, I'm sorry. National IT Professionals Day, we told you about that. Reboot it. Linguini Day. Online Learning Day, unless it's a National Tackle Kids Cancer Day. Dadgum right. Take a loved one to the doctor day. Voter Registration Day. And... thank you. National Thank You Day. Boy, if you find yourself just saying thank you more, just thank you. You hold the door for somebody and, you know, at the Weagles or something, and they come and you hold it for them. Oh, thank you. And if they don't say thank you, you ought to be able to smack them. No, you shouldn't. But and it's like, and if you let somebody out in traffic, they have to give you the thank you wave.
12: Mm-hmm.
11: We do that here. A lot of other places, they do not. They don't give you the thank you wave.
12: Do you roll the window down when you do the thank you wave?
11: I have.
12: Okay.
11: I have.
12: Well, I mean.
11: Especially, I mean, if it's real heavy traffic, something like that, you know, I'm like, heck, yes.
12: Okay.
11: Well, I have.
12: You say you have, but I mean, like, as a rule, if somebody does that, I will crack the window and always put it out unless it's like raining or something.
11: Yeah. Yeah. Thank you.
12: That's what I do.
11: Good for you. It's very good. I mean, a little rain's not going to hurt you, though.
12: Yeah, but I don't want it in my car.
11: Well, here's a friendly reminder that ChatGPT is not really your friend. And everything you type into an AI bot or an AL bot is a is a semi-public conversation. Because any conversation you have with AI trains future models. This thing just keeps learning. Well, which means they got to store your stuff somewhere. And it's not just ChatGPT. It's Copilot and Claude and that one and Gemini and all of those. It's all of them. So, according to privacy experts, here's some things you should never share with an AI bot. Although I'm not sure that, well, obviously your social security number, your name, address, phone number. No. No personal information. No personal information. Intimate personal details. You should not be sharing sensitive information about your relationships, your mental health. You know? Yeah. intimate personal details, your private life. Now, medical information says don't share your health records, diagnoses, or any other personal health care details. But how many of us have gone to Dr. AI? I should have, because you're not supposed to take amoxicillin on an empty stomach with coffee. You should also confidential work information like client data, source code, trade secrets, or anything else covered. You probably got a non-disclosure. Don't, you know, nothing like that. Don't put financial information, bank accounts, investments, credit card numbers, tax documents. And they say if you've already shared sensitive information, you can, well, what you have to do is you have to delete, you know, it's IT guy day, you got to get him, and you got to delete your chat history and review your privacy settings, and going forward, just use general descriptions whenever possible. Look, I think this, if you wouldn't post it in a company group chat, you shouldn't share it with AI, a chat bot.
12: It's like a good rule of thumb.
11: Well, like I said, but I have used it, to, you know, going, okay, why does my right shoulder muscle hurt? Could it be a pinched nerve? You know, to find that out. And then it'll go on, though. And then it pisses me off. It'll go on and keep going. So, well, you could have, you know, rotator cuff, bad, this, that. It'll give you too many things.
12: Mm-hmm.
11: And you're just like, okay, look, all I wanted to know, is it possible? And I'm pretty sure, because I can raise my arm up, but it hurts a little. Is this a pinched nerve? And I find out Friday at 10:20. So anyway.
12: Oh, wow.
11: Yeah. Mike is on the live line. Good morning, Mike.
13: Good morning, Mr. Phil. I've encountered what I call two of the woman's haters club, man haters club, women this year.
11: This year.
13: And you can just imagine that. Yeah, just this year alone. So you can imagine in your mind kind of what they look like. You hold the door open for them and they stop and say, just let it go. I don't need no man to hold the door open for me.
11: Really? That's happened to you twice?
13: Twice this year already.
11: Okay. Why?
13: Why specifically?
11: Never happened. So yeah, well.
13: Just turn around and just keep on walking.
11: Well,
13: don't say what I want to say.
11: No, you probably shouldn't. You should be like an Ole Miss fan and be quiet. All right, Brother Mike, thank you so much. I've never had that happen.
12: That has never happened to me.
11: I mean, maybe Mike's wearing a Who Farted shirt. I don't know.
12: Well, again, that's never happened to me, and I wear my Who Farted shirt all the time.
11: You would know,
12: I get compliments for it.
11: Hmm. I'm not sure what I'm trying to think. Okay, what would I do so I don't need a man? You know what, ma'am? You know what I would say? It's like, look, I hold it for guys too. I hold it for a lot of people. I'm holding a door open, trying to make a nice gesture. And if you don't want to say thank you, well, okay, that's fine. I don't know what I would do. I might say I'm sorry. I don't know. But I would also say, look, I hold this for everybody. You're not special. Get the chip off your shoulder.
12: Yeah, just common courtesy.
11: Yeah, or as Dolly'd say, come down off a cross. We need the wood. Calhoun, good morning.
14: Good morning, Brother Phil. How you doing?
11: Awesome, Daddy-O. Too blessed to be depressed. Thanks for calling.
14: Hey, look here. I used to have an uncle, bless his God rest his soul, he's dead, and I named him Rupert Gilmore. Anyhow, he bought him a car there, and he said, man, I got one of them flats. It was actually a Fiat.
11: Oh, a Fiat. Yeah, a Fat. Yeah.
14: No, a flat. F-L-A-T.
11: Oh, flat. Oh, like that's like Al. Okay. Ah, I got you. All right, brother. Have a great day. By the way, we lost a great one. The Herminator. Herman Goddard started Goddard Guttering. Also, he was into race cars. Herman lived South Knoxville, Sevier County. He was a great racer. and just a great man. And last time I saw him, gave him a hug up at Sevierville Golf Course. Got to play golf with him some, but we lost Herman, a great East Tennessean, Herman Goddard. A lot of y'all know him and or know of him, no question about it. All right, great to have you on the Phil Show, News Talk 98.7 WOKI. I'm going to still keep holding the door. I'd even hold it for Sherry Bigler.
1: No wreck spotted or reported as you head out to start your early commute, but we are continuing to see the volume build on the interstate inbound from all directions. You're still in good shape on Kingston Pike through Farragut, Kingston Pike through Sequoia Hills, still slowing, John Sevier Highway at the Industrial Park.
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5: Well, we are looking at a lot of sunshine for our Tuesday. Other than a spotty sprinkle, mainly dry with highs back into the lower 90s, feeling even hotter. In the WVLT First Alert Weather Center, I'm meteorologist Sydney Sullivan.
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0: A TBI investigation leads to three people indicted in Hamlin County. They face charges included aggravated statutory rape and sexual exploitation of a minor. Congress averts a government shutdown, and that threat is delayed now until December, and a funding measure will be sent to President Trump. I'm Robin Jaffe, News Talk 98.7 WOKI.
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11: Last night, Reba McEntire performed a heartfelt tribute to the legendary Dolly Parton, and Sally Field honored her as well at the Emmy Awards. I may ask Landon about a couple of shows. I'm like, I never heard of that, and I bet he has. It's incredible, all of the streaming services you would have to have, and I don't know, well, ain't no wonder we can't afford gas. We can't afford TV. Great to have you. I am Phil Williams. It's News Talk 98.7, going to 92 today. It'll feel hotter. Same all week. Broken record. Yep. We got Rod Run this weekend. You got Tennessee football this weekend. More importantly, I think it'll be fun to watch LSU and Ole Miss just to see the anarchy or whatever as Lane comes back, mustard and golf. But we'll see. We'll see. Broadway to Tennessee, we've got season tickets. These are worth a lot of money. I mean, they're doing Death Becomes Her, The Great Gatsby, Mamma Mia, Sound of Music, Jazzy Boys, Alicia Keys, Hell's Kitchen, and more. Later, your chance to quantify. Now, here we go. Let's do a little all skate here. It's called I Clicked on It.
12: Oh, Lord, what now?
11: Well, I clicked on it. It said, weird foods only old people eat.
12: So what's on your menu?
11: Creamed chipped beef on toast. I've had it. It's been a while.
12: I've never even heard it.
11: They used to call it blank on a shingle. In the service, that's what they call it. It was spit on a shingle.
12: Wonder why they don't just put that on the menu. It sounds appetizing.
0: Maybe that's what Landon and I
11: that's
0: haven't
11: what
0: heard
11: they
0: of it.
11: Called. That's what they called it.
0: We they don't want to eat that.
11: On a shingle. Liver and onions.
12: No.
0: No, thank you.
11: I love it.
12: Of course you do.
11: I love. Now, I didn't say I, you know.
0: He's Petball.
12: Exactly.
11: Tomato aspic.
0: Who?
11: Well, it's just, it's in a mold. It's kind of, it's, no, you don't eat it.
12: Uh-uh.
11: Head cheese.
12: No.
0: I like cheese, but yeah. I'm not sure.
11: Well, it's
0: that
11: not
0: is.
11: Really cheese. It's like made from a calf's head.
0: Oh.
11: Or a pig's head.
12: Nope.
0: No, thank you.
12: It's going to be enough for me, dog.
11: Stewed prunes.
0: Never had a prune.
12: Oh, for this list.
11: I have friends who eat prunes, but they eat them for a different reason. They won't stay regular.
12: Yeah. Uh-huh.
11: I am not a prune fan at all myself. Pickled pig's feet.
0: No, thank you.
12: No.
0: Seen them? No,
12: vile.
0: Thank you.
12: Yeah. Yeah, that is one thing I will eat with my eyes, and my eyes say no.
11: Years, many years ago, guys that would go out between newscasts at night, between the 6 and 11, the camera people, they had a game called capping. They'd go out and get a couple of beers and some pickled eggs and come back in and try to catch the other in a studio by themselves. Limburger cheese and onion sandwiches. No.
0: No.
12: Nope.
11: Cream of wheat with a pat of butter.
0: Nope.
12: Of everything you've rattled off, that's the first thing I could see myself possibly
0: I'd try
12: eating.
0: It.
12: But yeah. Still, no.
11: I'd rather have grits.
12: Amen to that.
11: Under the sea salad. It's lime jello with pears and, yeah, it looks awful.
0: Stuff no. doesn't need to be in jello.
12: No.
11: Pickled herring in sour cream.
0: No.
12: No.
0: Landon and I are starving, apparently, if this is the menu.
12: Yeah.
11: Sardines on saltine.
12: Nope. Mm-mm.
11: If you've got some good homegrown tomatoes and a couple of tomatoes and, I don't know, mince pie. That's just like raisins and apples and spices, and it's not that good. Souse meat. It's kind of like head cheese.
0: Kind
11: of like head cheese.
12: If it, then no.
11: It's pork trimmings.
0: Ew.
12: Yeah, I don't need any more context. That's going to be a no.
11: Okay. Well, and then most of them, the only one really I care about would be liver and onions. I like liver and onions.
0: So. I've eaten a sardine. Wasn't a big fan.
11: Yeah. Ugh. You take some sardines and mustard and some homegrown tomato and put your little piece of onion on there. That's good.
12: What is wrong with you?
11: Oh, that is good. Ugh.
12: Just be an adult and order DoorDash.
11: Well, I don't want to order DoorDash.
12: Why not? You can get anything.
11: Because I got sardines in here.
12: Exactly.
11: I got some
12: saltines. That's the problem.
11: And if I've got all these good tomatoes, I've got to eat these. Because if not, we're going to be eat up with gnats because there's a lot of them in the pantry right now. We've got to get rid of those things. All right, so Phil Schutz, News Talk 98.7. Hang on.
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33: The science continues to stack up. Alcohol just is not great for us, even in small amounts. It's actually toxic to the body. Look, we literally use alcohol to disinfect. Regular drinking raises the risk of high blood pressure, a weaker immune system, and several cancers. One researcher framed the cancer risk this way. One drink is kind of like one cigarette, he said. Now here's the good news. A lot of the damage done by alcohol can be undone if you cut back early enough. Your immune system can rebound within a week. Then some of the brain changes from drinking might start to recover within weeks to months. The key is not waiting so long that the damage becomes permanent. So if you've been looking for that nudge, that sign, that bit of encouragement to cut back, here you go. And I wish you luck. I'm Dr. Sanjay Gupta, helping you live a better life.
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0: Good morning. It is 7 o'clock. Temperatures at 68 degrees with partly cloudy skies in Knoxville. News Talk 98.7 WOKI. I'm Robin Jaffe. Now let's go out on the roads for a check of our traffic with Sherry Bigler.
1: Still looking good on the interstate, even with the volume building. You are already beginning to slow on Edgemoor Road, Oak Ridge Highway through Carnes, especially around Carnes Valley and through that Carnes red light. Also beginning to slow now, northbound Chapman Highway, past Moody Avenue and Blunt Avenue as well.
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1: Sherry Bigler, Pete Michaels Traffic.
0: Thanks, Sherry. Three people, including the director of Hamblin County Juvenile Court Services, have been indicted following a TBI investigation into allegations involving a minor. A Hamblin County grand jury charged Alan Fox with sexual exploitation of a minor and aggravated statutory rape. Kristen Fox and Cynthia Doty are accused of failing to report the alleged abuse, with additional charges filed against each. All three were arrested and booked into the Hamblin County Jail. An 80-year-old man from Scottsdale, Arizona, has been arrested after allegedly shooting a door-to-door solicitor in the back.
5: The alleged shooter told police he confronted the victim over his being in a private gated neighborhood and asked him to leave. Court documents say McBride's wife called 911, telling dispatchers her husband shot the man, but she didn't know why. The victim says he was riding a Segway door to door for a window washing service. He says after McBride told him to leave the private community, he rode away but stayed nearby to look for a lost wallet. That's when he says McBride approached yelling, pulled a handgun, and shot him as he tried to leave. Scottsdale police tell us the investigation into what happened remains ongoing. McBride's next court date is September 21st. In North Scottsdale, Taylor Wirtz, Fox 10 News.
0: Vice President J.D. Vance is preparing to meet up with GOP leaders today ahead of a vote aimed at preventing data centers from driving up household bills as the AI war between the U.S. and China continues to grow. South Carolina Congressman Russell Fry on Fox and Friends First says America needs to win the AI race against China.
7: This is a national security threat. We can be innovative, but we also have to make sure that we have the energy generation to do so.
0: This comes as President Trump has strongly pushed back against recent fears over artificial intelligence takeover. Great Smoky Mountains National Park is reminding visitors to keep a safe distance from wildlife as elk and bear activity will increase this fall. Elk are entering their annual rut, and that's making bulls more aggressive and protective, while black bears are actively feeding to prepare for winter. Park officials say visitors must stay at least 25 yards from elk, at least 50 yards from bears, also reminding you to never feed wildlife. A legendary fashion designer has passed away.
8: The man known as the Sultan of Sequins, fashion and costume designer Bob Mackie, has died at 87. The news came in a statement shared on his social media accounts, which said in part he lived his 87 years to the fullest, fulfilling his dream of being a fashion and costume designer, which is all he ever wanted to do. Mackie was known for his glittering stage-ready designs, worn by stars including Cher and Diana Ross, and sketched the gown Marilyn Monroe wore to sing Happy Birthday to President Kennedy. Mackie later designed the costumes for the Carol Burnett Show, including the iconic curtain dress from the Went with the Wind sketch, now housed in the Smithsonian's National Museum of American History. Michelle Polino, Fox News.
0: Let's get a check of our forecast now with WVLT meteorologist Sydney Sullivan.
13: Well, we are continuing to bring in mainly dry conditions over the next couple of days, other than a spotty sprinkle here or there. But most of us are going to see more sunshine than anything, and that'll help to warm our temperatures back up well into the 80s and lower 90s, but feeling even steamier when you factor in a bit more humidity working back into the forecast. In the WVLT First Alert Weather Center, I'm meteorologist Sydney Sullivan.
0: Currently, we do have partly cloudy skies. It is 68 degrees in Knoxville. I'm Robin Joffe. 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
15: And it'll feel like about 98. Saturday, I did the mullet mow, you know, business in the front, party in the back. I mowed the front, and anyway, today I need to, mow the back. Going to be the big hat, I would imagine, and lots of, no sugar, Gatorade or no whatever that stuff is she gets me. It's blue. I don't like blue foods, but this tastes pretty good. 92 all week. You know, 94 Thursday, 92, 93. We start cooling off into the upper 80s next week. Oh, boy. And we're a long way from fall. A long way from fall. We're 10 days from 9 to 5. Multiple cities. I haven't heard about Knoxville. I know Newport is and some others. I'd say Sevierville. Making it Dolly Parton Day, 9 to 5. But a lot of cities are doing that. Don't know. I'm sure up at Dollywood, they're having their the Harvest Festival up there. Now, it goes through the end of October, and it's a fun thing for us old farts to see all of that stuff. And, I'd like to go, but boy, howdy. It's got to cool off. It's just got to cool off. Big time. Big time. Got some good news coming up on The Phil Show on News Talk 98.7 WOKI. As we try to get through Tuesday morning, and we were talking about foods that only old people eat. And we were talking about it's thank you day. You say thank you if someone lets you out in traffic. You say thank you if someone holds the door for you at the Weagles. And anyway, Rocky is from Rockwood. Hey, that's cool. Rocky from Rockwood said, not everybody is Mr. Suave like Landon. I'm not sure what that meant, but I've never had a woman tell me that either. You know, that, you know, hey, I don't need a man to hold the door for me. I hold the door because, you know, I like it when they break into a run. And then I say, don't get in a hurry. This door's not that heavy. Well,
16: I like that line.
15: Yeah. Yeah, it's a door. It's not. It's okay. You don't have to run. I'm going to be here. getting out in traffic. Keela says she's driven a lot all over the place. And anytime she goes to a different city, it's, well, a lot of people, you know, just like Knoxville, racing around. And she said, Knoxville is one of the worst, she says. She said, in Houston, you are not expected to wave. A thank you head nod is more than enough.
10: Okay.
15: Head nod's okay.
10: Uh-huh. Yeah, nod's fine.
15: Everywhere else, you got to give the wave. I mean, you acknowledge kindness. Always acknowledge kindness. That whole thank you, it just goes so far. She says, no need to roll down the window unless giving the other signal of disrespect. Keela, thank you. And we were talking about the foods that only old people eat, and one of them was, you know what, on a shingle, chipped beef with that gravy. And Susie says, baby, that's two big thumbs up for me. SOS with gravy, yum, yum. Okay. With the you know, I've eaten it many times, but it's not one of those things it's like, what you want for dinner? Maybe I'll say that one night and see what happens. What do you want for dinner? You know what? On a shingle. I don't know. And you know what's crazy? People now, I love this stat, up 22% just in less than a year. Up 22% in less than a year. People dining alone. Have you ever gone to a 5-star restaurant by yourself?
10: I mean, when I was traveling down to Disney by myself, they have some 5-star and very upscale restaurants,
15: yes.
10: And I definitely went by myself.
15: I bet so.
10: Oh, yeah.
15: You know, and out of town, you know, you eat by yourself. Like I said, I would rather, you know, have a dining companion. However, yeah, the reason I'd rather have a dining companion is because what's-her-name and I, we love good food. And go, oh, man, taste it, because you want, you know,
10: mm-hmm.
15: Oh, yeah. You got to taste this.
10: You want somebody to share that experience.
15: Plus, if we're competitive, we want to see who won. You know, this is, mine's better than yours.
10: I know exactly what you're talking about.
15: Yeah, but mm-hmm. When you order that fourth, you know, martini, there's no judgmental stares if you're eating alone. Right? That blooming onion, that's all yours, you king.
10: Mm.
15: That's all, that blooming onion's all yours.
10: There's a heartburn.
15: Well, you skip that awkward moment when it comes to time to divide the bill and all of that. I always feel, if I go out, depending on where I'm going, I feel a good sense of accomplishment because I can solve that word search on that placemat all by myself. More leftovers, not having to share. You can listen in on the other table's conversation because you're not talking to anybody. You know? But now you can't do that because everybody sits down and puts their nose in a phone. Mm-hmm. I like to just like, dining alone, sir? Yeah, I was stood up. And I've done that like a couple of times. Yeah, I was stood up. You know, trying to get a little like a sympathy refill or something, you know? A little more sour cream.
10: Oh, that's manipulative.
15: Well, it's
10: kind of sad too.
15: It is sad, yeah. but for me, it's kind of fun. Mariska Hargitay hosted the Emmys last night. Gene Smart made history. Widow's Bay won a bunch of stuff. Have you seen? Are you familiar with that at all?
10: Have not. It's on my list to watch. Has a spooky / supernatural element to it. So the Smokin' Hot Fiancé is averse to such things, so I've not got around to watch it, but it is very, very highly praised, so I want to check it out. Might check it out this weekend.
15: Well, as we talked before,
10: it picked up all the awards.
15: Yes, it got a whole bunch. Sally Field did a tribute to Dolly, as did Reba, did Appalachian Homecoming. She did a Dolly song. Sydney Sweeney went naked. Her nude sports betting ad, it says right here, has lost her 200,000 Instagram followers and has upset female athletes.
10: Mm.
15: One calls it a step backward, seeing women's sports being marketed through the male gaze. So I'm like, if I see those female athletes, I ain't holding the door for them because they get mad. No, I'm kidding. Wow. Okay. And I know you're going to be happy about this tonight. Dancing with the Stars, season 35. Okay. Phil shows on News Talk 98.7. Here now is Sherry with traffic.
1: We're continuing to see the volume build now. 75 southbound down past Merchant on down to 640. And the volume continuing to build right through the heart of town that you are really lining up. Out of Hall's Crossroads, Broadway southbound down through Fountain City. On Emory Road at Dry Gap Pike. And on Oak Ridge Highway through the Carnes Red Light.
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1: Sherry Bigler, Pete Michaels Traffic.
13: Well, we are looking at a lot of sunshine for our Tuesday. Other than a spotty sprinkle, mainly dry with highs back into the lower 90s, feeling even hotter. In the WVLT First Alert Weather Center, I'm meteorologist Sydney Sullivan.
0: A TBI investigation leads to a former Bristol nurse being indicted on prescription drug fraud charges. The measles surge hits the highest U.S. level since the early 1990s. Cases in Tennessee, but Knox County still has none. I'm Robin Joffe, News Talk 98.7 WOKI.
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0: revving on the red line. Cars, I mean, beautiful cars. And hundreds of them already in Pigeon Forge for the Rod Run. And I got chicken skin. I was just looking at some of the pictures, the Chevelles, the Camaros, the Tri-Fives, the trucks. And, I'm that guy who goes up there and slobbers. And, absolutely incredible. Great, a lot of great car songs. They say they're the greatest. A car magazine did they got it at Rocky. They say it was one of the first rock and roll songs, Rocket 88. Jackie Brinston and Ike Turner. We played it here a couple of times. And, oh my goodness, some great, great cartoons are out there. The Beach Boys and Ronnie and the Daytonas. Little GTO, the Ripcords, Hey Little Cobra. I love all of this. I like all of this. Drive My Car, Beatles. There's a bunch of them. Just a bunch of them. Mercury Blues. Remember that? Steve Miller did it very, very well. And so did Alan Jackson, as a matter of fact. All right, great to have you on the Phil Show. News Talk 98.7 WOKI. Text line real quick. Tim said, old folks eat rhubarb pie, too. And rhubarb, isn't that a vegetable?
1: I guess. I've never had it. Which, that tracks. I don't eat a lot of vegetables.
0: So. Yeah. Talked about dining alone. Server comes over. You dining alone, sir? Sure I am. Just got out of jail. Good one. Good one. Childhood memory, John said. SOS. On a shingle. Is one of those childhood memory comfort foods on a rainy night. The others you mentioned are serious yuck. You know, for me, it's the on a shingle. I would have that, no problem. And liver and onions. I like liver and onions.
1: Of course you do, Papa.
0: Well, I do. And every once in a while, maybe a sardine. But the sardine, yeah. Because my memories of sardines were you ate them fishing. And I'm like, we're eating bait here. You know that, Dad. There are people who have, especially with brim fishing or perch fishing, you put that on a hook, you catch something. You can catch something. Mm-hmm. Best drama series, The

0: hit best comedy series, Widow's Bay. Now, I see, this says comedy, so it's I'm confused on this show now.
1: Again, Widow's Bay is a comedy from everything I hear, but it also has some suspense slash horror elements in it.
0: Okay.
1: Again, everything I've heard about it from everybody that's watched it says it is incredible. Stephen Root got an Emmy from it, and I want to watch it. But
0: I like Stephen Root.
1: Stephen Root's such an awesome actor. He is so great. Like, and I think that might be his first Emmy, so good on him. And
0: you know,
1: by the way, speaking of the Emmys.
0: Why he didn't win one for News Radio is beyond me.
1: Oh,
0: but yes.
1: I love News Radio. News Radio was so underrated.
2: It was a great show.
1: Go out of your way and maybe have some tissues. Watch Michael J. Fox's acceptance of the Bob Hope Humanitarian Award. It was so incredibly powerful. And he is in a wheelchair.
0: Let me tell you something.
1: Michael,
0: about Michael
1: J.
0: Fox
1: is an incredible person.
0: He's a mojo man.
1: Yes. Love the Michael J.
0: For
1: Fox.
0: For the way he has handled all this stuff.
1: And he talks about originally he wanted to hide his Parkinson's diagnosis, but how he embraced it and how he's turning his Parkinson's diagnosis into helping those who are also battling Parkinson's. It's just so powerful.
0: On this National Thank You Day, Michael J. Fox.
1: Thank you.
0: Yeah. Noah Wiley, Best Actor in a Drama for The Pitt.
1: Mm-hmm.
0: Matthew Rhys, Widow's Bay. Jean Smart, Hack. She's won a bunch. Every season she's won an Emmy.
1: Yeah, 5 for 5. Hack's had 5 seasons. She won 5 Emmys for Hacks.
0: Okay.
1: I tried to get into it. Wasn't my jams.
0: Best Actress, Sally Field got it last night in a limited or anthology series or movie. Sally Field, Remarkably Bright Creatures, Netflix. Why was that not? I guess Netflix is the one I pop more than anybody or any of them. I don't know why it's not on my radar.
1: Yeah, not familiar with that either.
0: I don't understand.
1: You're too busy watching Gunsmoke.
0: Perhaps. Stephen Root, Widow's Bay, you said it.
1: Mm-hmm.
0: Now, this is, by the way, if you don't know, it's on Apple TV.
1: Yes.
0: If you don't know that, it's on Apple TV. Best Supporting Actress, Katie O'Flynn, Widow's Bay. Huh.
1: Widow's Bay cleaned up.
0: Boy, evidently. So did DTF St. Louis.
1: DTF St. Louis was a very good show.
0: Is it? You've watched
1: on HBO, yeah.
0: What is it?
1: It stars Jason Bateman, David Harbour, and Linda Cardellini. Jason Bateman is a weather anchor who kind of gets on one of those, what was the app where married people could kind of hook up on the side?
0: Yeah.
1: And then it kind of devolves into a murder mystery whodunit. Yeah. It was very good.
0: Okay. Best movie, Remarkably Bright Creatures on Netflix. How has this not been on my radar?
1: I'm guessing that's going to be on a lot more people's radar going forward.
0: I bet you're right. Sally Field winning for that. All right, we got a bunch of stupid news for you on the way directly on the Phil Show. Hang with us, News Talk 98.7.
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15: Good. Good morning. It is 7:31. Temperature is at 70 degrees. We have partly cloudy skies in Knoxville. News Talk 98.7 WOKI. I'm Robin Jaffe. Now let's go out on the roads for a check of our traffic. And for Pete Michaels, we have Sherry Bigler.
16: You're still in good shape heading into town, but right on time, beginning to slow. 40 westbound out of town around 640 on the West End, and on 640 westbound around Western Avenue. Also slowing now on Tazewell Pike around Beverly Road, and of course on up around Emory Road, and building now in and around all of the active school zones.
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16: Sherry Bigler, Pete Michaels Traffic.
15: Thanks so much, Sherry. A former Bristol Regional Medical Center nurse is facing charges after a TBI investigation into alleged prescription drug diversion. Authorities say that Heather Leonard is accused of taking oxycodone tablets intended for patients under her care. A Sullivan County grand jury indicted Leonard of one count of prescription drug fraud. She surrendered at the Sullivan County Jail and released on a $10,000 bond. A burn ban is now in effect in Morristown. City officials say that open burning has been suspended because of extremely dry conditions and a lack of rainfall. The ban is effective immediately and will remain in place until the fire marshal's office determines conditions are safe. Residents with questions can contact the Morristown Fire Department. The DEA is joining the investigation into late actress Hayden Panettiere's death.
18: The investigation into the death of actress Hayden Panettiere now stretches across the country, with the Drug Enforcement Agency assisting with investigations in both Los Angeles and South Carolina. Panettiere died August 16th after being found unresponsive and in cardiac arrest in Greenville, South Carolina. Her manner and cause of death have not been released. TMZ reports toxicology results are pending. Her representative said in part they're hopeful that justice will be served. Sources say investigators may be looking at street-level dealers who provided drugs to Panettiere. Sources also tell TMZ she had a, quote, long-time drug dealer in Los Angeles. Michelle Polino, Fox News.
15: Medic Regional Blood Center kicking off football season with its first ever tailgate week. That's going on now through Friday. Blood donors will be entered to win tickets to the Tennessee Auburn game. Also, Daily Food City gift card giveaways. Medic says their O negative inventory is low to critical. Donors will also receive a special football themed t-shirt and other promotional items. Appointments are not required, but suggested. You can go to medicblood.org to schedule yours. And the Fall Rod Run returns to Pigeon Forge. It's this Thursday through Saturday. Organizers say thousands of automotive enthusiasts are expected for the three-day event at the LeConte Center. The Rod Run features hundreds of show cars, a massive swap meet, award competitions, and a $10,000 cash giveaway. You should, however, expect heavy traffic throughout the Parkway corridor. Let's get a check of our forecast now with WVLT meteorologist Sydney Sullivan.
19: Well, we are continuing to keep the sunshine around for a good portion of our Tuesday. However, there is a small chance for a few spotty sprinkles, especially south of I-40 and closer towards the Smokies. As we continue throughout the afternoon, temperatures will climb back into the upper 80s, lower 90s, but feeling even hotter. In the WVLT First Alert Weather Center, I'm meteorologist Sydney Sullivan.
15: Currently partly cloudy skies, 70 degrees in Knoxville. I'm Robin Joffe. 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
25: 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What number at the gas pump would make you care about gas prices? What about at the grocery store? What's high enough to go, okay, this is too high? Let's talk about it. 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

0: absolutely marvelously lovely in everything other adjectives and, yeah, things to say. Yes, I am Phil Williams. I love you. Nothing you can do about it. Mr. Blue Sky. Nice. 92. Hot. Feels like 98. Hotter. It'll be hotter than Lane Kiffin walking on the field Saturday at Ole Miss. I mean hot. How hot is it, Mama? Yeah. And very slight chance of rain. Like I was mentioning earlier, I did the mullet mow on Saturday because I was just trying to get stuff done for the ball game, even though it was at 7. But yeah, I did. I mowed the front and maybe part of the side. And did not mow the back, so we had business in the front, party in the back, mullet. So today, I guess I need to get on that. Just really need to get on that, I would absolutely imagine. All right, great to have you on the Phil Show on News Talk 98.7 WOKI. Later on, I'm coming up with one of my trivia questions. You've got Broadway to Tennessee. This is for season tickets. It's presented by Dynasty Spas, and they got it all. They got spas and swim spas and pool. They got it all. They've got one of those little corner ones that I have kind of toyed with, you know.
1: Oh, yeah?
0: Putting there. Just a small, just maybe a one or two. It's a two-person, they say, but it'd be just big enough for me. Because she'd like, I don't know. I don't wait. Because where I have to put it, well, nobody could see us. You'd want to go out there and hang your robe on, you know, on the wall and then get in there naked. But you wouldn't want to just parade around naked. Well, yeah, I would, but she
1: would. Your neighbors hate it when you do that.
0: Well, you know what? And statute of limitations.
1: Statute of limitations, but, I mean, that image is seared into their
0: But they're memories. Sponsors of Broadway at Tennessee. And, we appreciate them for that. Ladies and gentlemen, time now. For stupid news.

0: Stupid news.
1: You know, in my opinion, feel free to make it yours, it is way too late to put the AI genie back in the bottle. It's not going to happen. Well, is it too late to require AI to be spelled with periods like an initialed name? Your friendly neighborhood Alan, you know, Al, would appreciate it. And especially reading it, it's so easy to confuse AI with Al. You know, it's just, it looks like, written out, it looks like Al. According to a new report, it's become a headache for many Al's. Especially their businesses, a place like Al's Attire.
2: Yeah.
1: Although, probably the day comes when AI will measure you. I don't know.
2: Yeah.
1: The shop provides analog services like tailoring and custom clothing. John H. Daniel, y'all having a problem down there yet? No, but they're not called Al's. But apparently some customers think there's some kind of AI bot involved. The owner says that little lowercase L looks exactly like a capital I. And, well, my entire human identity depends on one very small line. He jokes, Al can shorten an answer, or AI can shorten an answer, then Al can shorten your trousers. That's what it is. Written out, it looks weird. Yes, the biggest victim of AI seems to be Al right now. So
2: poor Al.
1: Several Al's are joking about it and starting a support group over it. And certainly the problem's not going away. It's just beginning. I think people are going to be less likely to name their kid Lane Kiffin. No, Al. Yeah. Mm-hmm. And by the way, AI is a common name in Japan, meaning love or affection.
2: Wait, what?
1: Uh-huh. Last year, Education Secretary Linda McMahon misread the abbreviation for artificial intelligence as A1, like the steak sauce.
2: Yeah, I remember that.
1: It ain't going away, people. California ran out of license plate numbers. I was kind of hoping they'd put emojis, but they're not. A few days ago, California ran out, first time in over 46 years. Back in 1980, they went to a format that was number, three letters, then three numbers. Seven digits altogether. Almost all the combinations have been used, but rather than get creative, they're just going to mirror. They're just going to go backwards. Three numbers, three letters, then a number. So, seven digits, but they got to go backwards. So many drivers out there. I was thinking, you know, emojis. Some of the emojis are, it'd be fun. A poo emoji, a cat emoji, or shrugging, you know. In 2026... Maybe you're like that Lord of the Rings, you big fantasy people. This sounds like it could be cool. In the UK, they're experimenting with stealth horses. Well, basically, the British Army is trying to camouflage horses. They don't get weapons, they don't get magical powers, but they get draped in camouflage.
2: Well, that's not nearly as exciting as you pitched it.
1: Right, and I know what you're thinking. Hey, how come?
2: It's a fair question to ask.
1: Well, with modern militaries use horses to operate in areas where vehicles, you know, struggle. Horses can navigate steep, narrow, broken ground while carrying personnel and equipment. It's valuable in different terrains. I mean, a lot of countries still use horses. India uses them for patrolling and border reconnaissance. Chile. Russia. But they're not going to be invisible.
2: Well, dang it.
1: United States used the Special Forces famously used horses during their operation in Afghanistan following the 9/11 attacks to navigate, yes, the difficult terrain. I looked at the pictures. It looks kind of cool.
2: Really?
1: Does, yeah, it looks kind of cool.
2: All right, I got to find this.
1: Yeah. It's camouflage horses. I thought it did. Thought it looked okay. All right.
3: Oh, forgot how to spell horses. Hold on.
1: H-O-R.
3: I got it.
1: Oh, I'm sorry.
3: Hey, brother, AI got it for you.
1: Yeah, oh, yeah, Al got it?
3: Yeah, Al got it.
1: You know what? It's going to happen now. I'm going to call that Al.
2: Yeah. As long as you don't call it A1.
1: I mean, yeah, or A, well, I'm going to call it Al. I can't do that. Now.
2: Well, I'll be darned.
1: You're looking at it.
2: Yeah. Uh-huh. I mean, I don't know if that's what I'm going to sign up for, you know, on the front line for my future army, but I mean, yeah, okay. Like in the forest, kind of works.
1: All right. It's Tuesday night. It's Tuesday. I don't watch Dance with the Stars. Thinking about going to Pete's Pub and Grub and getting a burger.
2: Okay.
1: Great, best burger around. I'm telling you, it's that good. Because it's double cheeseburger day. Double chin day, double cheese. No, it's double chin, but I mean, you just need to sing, but the fry, oh, and they make some other stuff that is so good over there at Pete's. But they also have karaoke.
2: Ooh, I like me some karaoke.
1: Do you sing?
2: I have in my past, yes.
1: What's your go-to?
2: Ooh, my go-to, anything Black Sabbath, which is so awesome at karaoke.
1: Karaoke? I was yeah. like, you have that?
2: Uh-huh, War Pigs.
1: Okay.
2: Mm-hmm. Or Cake.
1: Generals gather in their masses.
2: Yeah, mm-hmm.
1: And he rhymes masses again. Just yeah. like witches at black masses.
2: Uh-huh. Yeah.
1: Okay, fine. Coming up, all men have a type. And our idiot of the day, it doesn't come from Florida today. It's from Mississippi. They're asking the public for help identifying a vehicle with fat chicks only written on it. Yeah.
4: Isn't that something?
1: I got a type. Yeah, this thing. You know. Yeah, it's a Phil Show. It's News Talk 98.7. Sherry Bigler here with traffic.
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13: Well, we are looking at a lot of sunshine for our Tuesday. Other than a spotty sprinkle, mainly dry with highs back into the lower 90s, feeling even hotter. In the WVLT First Alert Weather Center, I'm meteorologist Sydney Sullivan.
14: Tech leaders are pushing for AI oversight as the debate grows in Washington. Smokies officials are urging wildlife safety this fall as the elk enter their fall rut, and black bears are increasing their feeding activity ahead of winter. Robin Joffe, News Talk 98.7, WOKI.
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1: Yeah, coming up in the 8th, we're going to talk about singing karaoke. Well, it came up because, you know, it's Tuesday, and this is cheeseburger night at Pete's Pub and Grub. What's-her-name brings her gluten-free a bun, and they heat it up for her. It's very nice.
2: That's nice of them.
1: Oh, it's just wonderful. Great to have you. I love you. Not a thing you can do about it. My name is Phil Williams, and this is News Talk 98.7. The award-winning news and talk of East Tennessee. Earlier this morning, boy, people are active. We were talking about stuff that only old people eat. And a lot of people are, you know, going, wait a minute. Tim says liver and onions is my go-to anytime we eat at Louis.
2: Oh, smoking hot fiance loves Louis.
1: Yeah?
2: Her and her dad hit that place up.
1: Diana says you must watch the Sally Field movie, very moving. Okay. And this is Lori from Sweetwater. Widow's Bay is really great, I think is what she meant. She just left off a word. And she asked, what was the name of the show you mentioned with Jason Bateman trying to find something to watch?
2: Oh, yeah. Recently won an Emmy. Well, recently being last night there. That would be DTF St. Louis on HBO. And I will mention, it does have some nudity in it and deals with sexual material, as we talk about with movies on Friday. So it might not be for everybody. Want to put that out into the world. Want to give you a heads up if you do want to watch the DTF St. Louis.
1: Hmm. Okay.
2: But good show. Good show.
1: Very good. All right. And comedy is hard. Joe says, hey, you think that China's military, if they were to camouflage the horses, they'd go hungry because they couldn't find anything to eat. Oh, wait a minute. And well, I don't remember mentioning chicken livers, but it says Burger Boys has great chicken livers. I love chicken livers. I like liver none, but chicken livers, different kind of a thing. Oh, boy. It's been a while since we had chicken. I like chicken livers. Ooh, used to be a place on Magnolia. What was the name of that? That had, well, anyway.
2: Great story, Papa.
1: Oh, shut up. You'll be old one day.
22: You it's, remember the place in back in the day?
23: We used to have this. This was all corn in here.
22: Okay. It's right there on the corner.
23: Kingston Pike is just all corn. And there's a whorehouse down here somewhere.
22: It had a winder.
23: Yeah, had this red light bulb in there.
22: And a dirr.
23: And they sung karaoke.
2: And if you're going to talk about a place, at least give us a day.
1: That's right, I didn't know. Hey, let's do an idiot of the day here.
24: And now, the Phil Show presents the Idiots of the Day.
23: I had chicken livers. Fingers greasy and girl, wouldn't let you touch them.
1: All right. So men evidently have a type, like preferring women with extra candy coating. Some women have a type, like preferring men who are on the run from cops. So this could be a love connection.
2: Aww.
1: Authorities in Mississippi are asking the public for help identifying a vehicle with, quote, fat chicks only written on it.
2: Oh, okay.
1: It doesn't say it. It's a sticker. It says written on it. Fat chicks only. It's a black older model Chevrolet Tahoe. The vehicle was allegedly involved in a burglary that happened last Thursday. And a witness said it was being driven by, quote, two large white men with long beards. There's no further description.
2: So a couple Santa Clauses is what you're saying.
1: Well, either that or guitars for ZZ Top. How too large, although they're not that large.
2: Yeah, I was going to say. Yeah.
1: The sheriff said these fellers in this Tahoe stole items from somebody's outbuilding.
2: Shouldn't have done that.
1: We call that a shed. And anyway, said they stole items from someone's outbuilding and had other things stacked near a doorway of the home ready to be loaded when the homeowner confronted him. And they dropped everything and they booked it as fast as two old white farts with long beards can book it. Well, if you know these men who evidently desire fat chicks, the police want you to call them or call Crime Stoppers. You know, they're playing a game there in Mississippi this Saturday night. I wouldn't be surprised if when Lane Kiffin walks in, the camera will go to two big fat white guys with beards yelling boo. I don't know what they're going to throw. But, yeah, it could be that. We got some good news stories, and we're going to – I'm surprised that you have sung karaoke.
2: Why does that surprise you?
1: I don't know, but it kind of does. I did it one time. I was on a golf trip, and I used Doug Jones' name because Doug Jones would never sing karaoke. So I get up. This was in Waynesville, North Carolina, and that golf course has been redone, but it's a private now. Anyway, I got up, and I sang The Thrill Is Gone, B.B. King. And people dug it. And I said, Duck Jones, ladies and gentlemen. And I said, my Duck Jones. Next day, breakfast. All kinds of groups there from everywhere. I'm walking through the buffet. People going, Duck Jones, Duck Jones. Kind of had to tell him about it then. Phil Show, News Talk 98.7.
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6: Good morning. It is 8 o'clock. Temperatures at 70 degrees. We have partly sunny skies in Knoxville. News Talk 98.7 WOKI. I'm Robin Joffe. Now let's go out on the roads for a check of our traffic with Sherry Bigler.
7: This wreck here on 40 eastbound at Campbell Station still causing some big problems. You've got vehicles up against the left-hand barrier wall and over on that right-hand shoulder as well. And you're backed up to the 4075 split coming out of Loudoun County. We've also got heavy volume continuing through wrecks on Level Road at Parkside and on Clinton Highway at Raccoon Valley.
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7: Sherry Bigler, Pete Michaels Traffic.
6: Thank you so much, Sherry. Two people are seriously injured in a crash that happened at the intersection of Tennessee Avenue and Central Avenue in Oak Ridge. Police say that a motorcycle struck the rear of another vehicle last night. Both people taken to the hospital. Their conditions have not been released. The Oak Ridge Police Department is investigating. Leaders in Washington are weighing in on the debate on whether to regulate the AI sector amid fears the technology could threaten humanity. Fox's Lucas Tomlinson has the details from the White House.
9: We didn't see President Trump yesterday here at the White House, but we heard from him quite a bit on Truth Social. He vowed to press on with the development of AI. We did hear from Vice President Vance on the subject before he left for Kansas City.
10: We want to make sure that we actually regulate smartly, and we're thoughtful about the risk here.
9: Anthropic's co-founder spoke to our own Brett Baer last night about why the U.S. needs to win the AI race.
11: How you keep being ahead is you make sure that you don't roll the dice on public safety, which is why you need to get some kind of policy regime in place here.
9: Now, the stock market is up big since President Trump returned to office, driven by AI stocks.
6: President Trump has dismissed concerns over the safety of AI development. He alleged that those are calling for the implementation of guardrails around the technology were part of a sick conspiracy. Knox County remains free of confirmed measles cases, even as East Tennessee's total has risen to 6, with 9 cases confirmed in Tennessee. Health officials say measles is one of the most contagious viruses in the world. They're urging residents to check their vaccination status. The Knox County Health Department says 2 doses of the MMR vaccine are highly effective and remain the best protection against the disease. The Ebola outbreak in Africa is still huge and will take months to control, that warning from UN officials today.
12: It remains a deadly and massive epidemic, says the UN Special Ebola Coordinator. The Ebola outbreak in West Africa has topped more than 7,000 confirmed cases and 3,000 deaths, but the true figures may be much higher. It's centred in the Eastern Democratic Republic of Congo. The UN today saying the outbreak has yet to peak, but efforts to limit its spread are starting to show results. Officials are now using mobile phone data to map population movements and identify where the virus could spread next. Jonathan Savage, Fox News.
6: Television's biggest night was big on surprises and not politics.
13: Widow's Bang dominated the 78th annual Emmy Awards, winning 14 trophies, including Best Comedy Series. Star Matthew Rhys made history as the first actor to win all three lead acting categories, taking comedy actor for the show and limited series actor for Netflix's The Beast in Me. The Pitt won 7, including Best Drama Series, and Jean Smart made history too, becoming the first woman to win an Emmy for every season of a show with her 5th Hacks Trophy.
14: What a ride! This is it!
13: That clip courtesy of the Television Academy and NBC. The night also brought Taylor Swift and her cat into a surprise Law and Order bit with host Mariska Hargitay. Michael J. Fox accepted the Bob Hope Humanitarian Award. And there was a musical tribute to the late Dolly Parton. Michelle Polino, Fox News.
6: Now let's get a check of our forecast with WVLT meteorologist Sydney Sullivan.
15: We are continuing to bring in mainly dry conditions over the next couple of days, other than a spotty sprinkle here or there. But most of us are going to see more sunshine than anything, and that'll help to warm our temperatures back up well into the 80s and lower 90s, but feeling even steamier when you factor in a bit more humidity working back into the forecast. In the WVLT First Alert Weather Center, I'm meteorologist Sydney Sullivan.
6: Currently, we do have sunny skies. It is 70 degrees in Knoxville. I'm Robin Joffe, back to the Phil Show, News Talk 98.7 WOKI.
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21: 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Grand prize announced in October, early October, because in November they start. Death Becomes Her, Great Gatsby, Mamma Mia, Sound of Music, Jersey Boys, and Alicia Keys' Hell's Kitchen, Broadway at the Tennessee. What's Her Name was talking about that last night. You a little bit. I'm like, Yeah, so, well. She said, that's worth a lot of money. I said, well, yeah. We're giving it away. And so I'm, you know, you try to probe. Oh, anything here you'd like to see? Well, I've already seen Jersey Boys and Mamma Mia. Oh, thank you. and I said, I said Death Becomes Her might be good. The first one, November. And The Great Gatsby would be good. We'll try to do a trivia question about Great Gatsby later on. So if you're familiar with that, excuse me, I must take, it's amoxicillin time here.
0: Oh, is it?
21: I've eaten my sandwich, so I have to.
0: See, I thought it was 8:09. My clock is different.
21: Well, it's amoxicillin time. 8:09, amoxicillin time. It rhymes.
0: Yeah, okay, all right. Mm. Yeah.
21: Then at 8:09 tonight, I'll take another one.
0: Thank you for bringing us along on this ride with you,
21: Michelle Williams. I had to get off of them because I made a mistake with them, and I'm like, okay.
0: Yeah, and you keep telling us about
21: don't
0: it.
21: Don't do that.
0: Yeah.
21: Okay.
0: Yeah.
21: All right. Great to have you. Going to be 92 today. I feel like 150, something like that.
0: Oh, is that all?
21: Oh, yeah. I mean, it'll pretty much feel like you have poured a cup of McDonald's coffee in your crotch. Mm. All right. You said you did karaoke. You said War Pigs. Was that your, is that really your go-to or do you have a go-to?
0: Yeah. I mean, if I had to choose a go-to, that was kind of my go-to, but it was just whatever I was in the mood for. Me and a group of friends, we would go to a local watering hole, as it were, and every Thursday night they would have drink specials, and it was karaoke, and we would generally just close the bar down.
21: Wow.
0: It was a lot of fun. College was wild.
21: Oh, well, yes. Yeah, it should be. Now, but if you do sing karaoke, even casually, you know you got to have a song in your back pocket you can nail.
0: Mm-hmm.
21: Even better if it's something, you know, super tricky like, I don't know, Baby Got Back. I don't know. But if you go a lot, and you have seen this, and I have seen this, people underestimate a challenging song, then crash and burn. And while it may be painful, it's also simultaneously kind of awesome to witness. Yes. You know, Ranker.com, people who sing karaoke voting on the most difficult songs to sing at karaoke. So, if you're a novice, you should avoid these songs. Number one, I Will Always Love You, Whitney Houston. But it's Dolly Parton, let's be honest. But either way.
0: But yeah, that high note. Everybody thinks they have that, but then when you get there, it's like, uh-oh, yeah. I don't have that.
21: Number two, Bohemian Rhapsody by Queen.
0: A wide range of notes, and then
21: I would laugh.
0: No, I've seen it done, and
21: have you?
0: Yeah, it's generally a group and
21: different. Okay,
0: yeah, and it's generally after they've had a couple adult beverages. So,
21: certainly.
0: So it's more fun. They don't take it seriously,
21: and I don't think you should.
0: Yeah, it's although, karaoke.
21: Whoa,
0: there is that
21: whoa,
0: one person in karaoke
21: honey,
0: who
21: hush,
0: thinks
21: oh,
0: this is the night. There's going to be a record executive in this bar, and they're going to discover me.
21: Number three, Dream On, Aerosmith.
0: Again, that falsetto.
21: I don't know this song. Rap God, Eminem.
0: Yeah,
21: I'm glad I don't know.
0: Unfamiliar
21: that.
0: With that one from Marshall.
21: My Heart Will Go On, Celine Dion.
0: A lot of those like big like high note moments.
21: All By Myself, Celine Dion. Unchained Melody, Righteous Brothers.
0: Huh?
21: You never close your eyes anymore when I kiss your lips.
0: Talk about a mood killer, and I say that as somebody who sings heavy metal at karaoke.
21: Take On Me, Aha.
0: I think that would be a fun one. It would be tricky, but that would be a fun song to sing at karaoke.
21: All right, Chandelier, Sia, whoever that is. Somebody to Love by Queen.
0: I think that would be fun,
21: somebody
0: but,
21: to love,
0: but you have to be confident you have the range of Freddie Mercury, especially there at the end where he gets that falsetto way up there.
21: Yeah. Emotions, Mariah Carey, don't know it. I Believe in a Thing Called Love from the Darkness.
0: Oh, when I had the range, I pulled that off one time and it was
21: no
0: awesome.
21: Kidding.
0: Yeah.
21: Okay.
0: Uh-huh.
21: Hello from Adele.
0: Yeah. Kind of a mood killer. But.
21: Well, so is that song Hallelujah from Jeff Buck. You know what I'm talking about?
0: And I've seen somebody just completely kill a bar.
21: Oh God. Yeah.
0: By doing it. Good song, but I mean, yeah.
21: Barracuda from Heart.
0: That could be fun.
21: Barracuda.
0: Right, yeah.
21: Barracuda.
0: And everybody in the bar knows it's coming up, so they can do that. That's another important part with your karaoke song. If you have a point where the entire bar knows it's coming and they can participate, like Sweet Caroline.
21: Oh gosh,
0: which is the anthem for white people everywhere.
21: I believe so.
0: Yeah, like ba ba ba. Yeah, everybody's gonna get in on it.
21: Well, and picture. Trying to think somebody down. Picture Robin Jaffe trying to sing "We Didn't Start the Fire." You know, all that stuff. Uh-huh. Yeah, I mean, that's
0: next off the record. I think we need to do that.
21: You take the reins then, pal. You take the reins.
0: No, Robin's going to do it.
21: Robin's going to do it?
0: Yeah, uh-huh.
21: All right. A couple of quick hits this morning on the way. Later on, your chance to qualify for the Broadway giveaway, Broadway to Tennessee. IT Professionals Day. Remember, unplug it, then plug it back in. It is The Phil Show on News Talk 98.7. Here's Sherry for Pete.
7: They are still busy with this wreck on 40 East Bennett Campbell Station. Now, most of those vehicles have been moved over to the right-hand shoulder. However, you do still have some very heavy volume coming through that area. Really lining up. 40 westbound out of town. 640 westbound from Western Avenue over to I-40. And on North Shore Drive through Rocky Hill and at Kingston Pike. The Tennessee Valley Fair is now through Saturday at Chilhowee Park. 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Sherry Bigler, Pete Michaels Traffic.
15: We are looking at a lot of sunshine for our Tuesday. Other than a spotty sprinkle, mainly dry with highs back into the lower 90s, feeling even hotter. In the WVLT First Alert Weather Center, I'm meteorologist Sydney Sullivan.
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0: Yeah, you try to sing Is It Karaoke.
1: Yeah.
2: We'd be like, you pull this off, I'll buy you a drink.
1: All right.
0: Here we go. Harry Truman.
2: Nope, you're early.
0: Sorry, I'm early.
2: Yeah.
0: I know it starts with Harry Truman.

0: En garde!
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2: Horton, Houghton, Skirnin, Van Den, Vernon, Denne, Ultima Summit, Budapest, Bardo. I'm lost.
3: Yeah, I think we're all lost.
2: I'm lost now.
3: All right,
2: okay,
3: yeah,
2: well,
3: yeah,
2: sorry about
3: yeah,
2: that.
3: Yeah, we're gonna call it in on that.
2: All right, very good. Well, I nailed it. Show me a drink. All right,
3: yeah.
2: Let's go.
3: I think you all owe us a drink.
2: 8:21 on the Phil Show earlier, we were talking about how we did a segment called I Clicked on It. It's foods that only old people eat. And there was a couple of exceptions. People like the chipped beef on toast with the gravy, or you know what, on a shingle, is what it was called from the military. And liver and onions, I like liver and onions. And someone said at Louis, liver and onions is good. And I was mentioning chicken livers, and Chandler's on Magnolia was the place I was trying to think of.
4: Take it for filling in his memory, everybody.
2: Yeah, well, I mean, I can't think of everything all the time.
3: You can barely think of anything all the time.
2: I know, Carl. I mean, Brandon. I know your name.
3: It's Rooster.
2: I'm sorry, Rooster. Someone said pork salad and fried corn. Okay. Thank you. Oh, here we go. Billy says this. I'm 73, and I don't eat any different than I did when I was 19, except no pork or no shellfish for over 30 years. Okay. Ooh. And I knew this. I had forgotten. Chubby's. You ever been to Chubby's in Sevierville?
3: Have not.
2: It's on Dolly Parton Parkway.
3: Oh, is it?
2: It is.
3: Okay.
2: In a former hot tub place. Chubby's has great chicken livers on Thursdays. Okay. Now, boy, everybody weighing in on this thing here. Somebody said best chicken liver, West End Grill, Jamestown. Piano Man, a great karaoke song.
3: Okay, yeah, I can say that.
2: Here we go. Any Skid Row song is difficult to sing after 7 Long Island teas. Well, gosh, yeah. In Charleston, South Carolina, a 22-year-old did it in the early 2000s. So I've heard, said Jason.
3: I was going to say, that sounds way too specific.
2: Yeah. You never even called me by my name is a great all skate.
3: Yeah.
2: I would think Friends in Low Places.
3: Mm-hmm. Yeah.
2: Yeah. Oh, boy. Susie says you ought to hear Rusty do Pride and Joy vocals and harmonica. Brings a house down. Well,
3: okay.
2: How about that?
3: I have an idea. Phil Show karaoke night.
2: Only if it's at Pete's Pub and Grub on Tuesday. I got to have my burger.
3: Hey, nobody want to drive all the way to your place.
2: Why not? It's not that far.
3: Yes, it is.
2: It's not like I live in a different state.
3: I mean, you practically do.
2: No, I don't.
3: Yes, you do.
2: No, I don't.
3: Yes, you do.
2: I do have
3: Infinity plus one.
2: You know, there's so many other people who have a lot longer commute than I do. You know? A lot
3: you
2: of
3: live in Narnia.
2: No, as my wife said, I live in Philville, and I am the mayor of Philville. So there's that. Here we go. And this kind of, you know, what you got AI, you got all this stuff going on and all of the things that are turning almost like the Billy Joel song. An article argues that, quote, we're living through an explainer epidemic.
3: An explainer epidemic?
2: Mm-hmm. Where everyone online has tiny mics and endless hot takes, plus the algorithm-fueled rise of thought-fluencers. That's annoying, but it's true.
3: I mean, yeah. Unfortunately, it's true.
2: Everybody has, and I've said it before, everybody has a platform. Yeah. And, boy, like I said, we talked about dining alone. Reservations are up, especially on Tuesday night for dining alone. Or dining period of Tuesday night. You can't get in a restaurant, you know, on the weekend. So you go, I got no problem with it. But in dining alone, people talk about dining alone. And I have no problem with that. Now, my wife and Landon, not together,

0: They talk about going to movies by themselves. I couldn't do that. I've never done that. Never gone to a movie by myself. Never wanted to see something that bad, I guess. Or I don't know, but I've never really gone to a movie by myself. Landon, you've gone by yourself to a movie.
1: Oh, yeah. Totally fine. I enjoy myself just as much. Well, maybe not as much as going with other people, but I dug myself in a hole.
0: Yeah, Pee Wee Herman enjoyed himself in a movie theater.
1: Oh,
0: come
1: on, you took it a completely different way than I would. But I mean, like it doesn't take away from my enjoyment going to the movies by myself. If I want to see something, and Smoking Hot Fiance doesn't want to see something, I am absolutely fine going, and she's absolutely fine with me going.
0: Okay. All right. Here we go. This seems like a premise for a horror movie in bits and pieces this morning. A 58-year-old man is facing burglary and assault charges after he used power tools to break through a shared wall in his duplex neighbor's home. Okay, I mean, so he cuts a hole in the shared wall of the duplex. He even told them, quote, "I'm going to be crawling through the walls and figure out ways to make your life hell."
1: Oh, my gosh.
0: I believe that boy needs some help.
1: And a cell. Whew. Golly.
0: Mm-hmm.
1: Ugh.
0: Yeah, there's something, something not right with that old boy.
1: Lord.
0: You're getting married. You getting a prenup?
1: As of now, no.
0: Okay. 75% of Americans now see prenups as beneficial, not threatening to relationships. I don't know. I'm very old school. I'm old school when it comes to that. I'm just, no.
1: But for you, the ship has sailed. So pretty much.
0: You can't go back.
1: No.
0: That's like AI. It's out of the bottle. You can't put Al back in there. Yeah. You cannot.
1: A little late for you there, Cujo.
0: Yeah. Okay. And Minneapolis is considering considering requiring licensed drivers in automated cars to make sure nothing goes awry. Yeah, I don't know about y'all, but I ain't that quick anymore getting from back seat to front seat. Used to be, let me tell you. All right, it is the Phil Show, News Talk 98.7.
2: Oh, God. U.S. Olympians do it. 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
11: Good morning. It is 8:30. Temperatures at 70 degrees with sunny skies in Knoxville. News Talk 98.7 WOKI. I'm Robin Joffe. Now let's go out on the roads for a check of our traffic with Sherry Bigler.
12: Still clearing this wreck on the right-hand shoulder, 40 eastbound at Campbell Station. The volume through there continuing to improve. Still heavy volume. All the usual places to the west of town. All the usual places on that 640 loop and on Pellissippi, I-140. And still really lining up through the construction on Alcoa Highway northbound north of John Sevier.
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12: Sherry Bigler, Pete Michaels Traffic.
11: Thanks, Sherry. Knox County first responders rescue a person from a vehicle that ended up in the water. Knox County Rescue says crews responded with Rural Metro Fire after receiving reports of a car submerged with its lights still on. Responders did find one person inside, safely got them out. Divers later confirmed no one else was trapped. The future of a proposed new Interstate 40 interchange will be discussed in Sevier County tonight. TDOT holding a public meeting on the proposed Exit 408 project from 5 p.m. to 7 p.m. at the Sevierville Convention Center. Plans include a new diverging diamond interchange east of Exit 407 and a connector road linking Douglas Dam Road and East Dumplin Valley Road. Construction is currently targeted for 2030. The Fed kicks off its two-day policy meeting today.
14: The central bank is holding its monetary policy meeting with a decision at 2 p.m. Eastern Time on Wednesday. Financial markets are betting heavily that Fed policymakers will lift their benchmark rate a quarter of a percentage point and signal further tightening ahead. Fed Chair Kevin Warsh is not a fan of giving any guidance about the likely path of interest rates, but elevated inflation and oil prices and his own emphasis on the need to deliver price stability appears to signal that a rate hike is coming. Hillary Barsky, Fox News.
11: 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Tennessee's Secretary of State Trey Hargett is encouraging eligible residents to make sure you are registered before the November election. 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
11: U.S. stock futures edged lower this morning as investors braced for the Federal Reserve's interest rate decision tomorrow and monitored the fallout from Anthropic CEO's essay on AI safety fears. In pre-market trading, S&P futures are down almost 11 points. The Dow is down 135 points, while NASDAQ futures are down 28 points. Let's get a check of our forecast now with WVLT meteorologist Sydney Sullivan.
16: Well, we are continuing to keep the sunshine around for a good portion of our Tuesday. However, there is a small chance for a few spotty sprinkles, especially south of I-40 and closer towards the Smokies. As we continue throughout the afternoon, temperatures will climb back into the upper 80s, lower 90s, but feeling even hotter. In the WVLT First Alert Weather Center, I'm meteorologist Sydney Sullivan.
11: Sunny skies, 70 degrees in Knoxville. I'm Robin Joffe, back to the Phil Show, News Talk 98.7 WOKI.
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23: What about when you're buying that meth made at the Walmart? How much do you spend?
0: Sorry. Sunshine popping through. Going to be 92 today. Hey, it's going to feel warmer. You got things to do, do it early. Do it early. And, you know, you got it. Stay hydrated. All of that. Yes, ma'am. Good morning. My name is Phil Williams, and I love you. And there is nothing you can do about it. I wonder if Bark at the Moon would be a good karaoke song.
1: Crazy Train.
0: Crazy Train. Yeah, I mean, you got, yeah.
1: If you can pull it off, Mr. Crowley.
0: Mr. Crowley. Ooh.
1: The problem is it descends.
0: Yeah, that just, yeah, that, no, that's a downer. Broadway to Tennessee. We got chances to win coming up. Your chances to qualify for season tickets. It's worth a lot. Worth a lot. Emmys last night honored the best in TV, streaming, all what they do. And if you watch it, or if you've, maybe you've looked at the results like me, I didn't watch it, but I've looked at the results. You know, some of us, you don't want to watch anything till the entire series is over and there's a finale. People like finales now. To my knowledge, there was never a finale of the Andy Griffith Show, although it did become Mayberry RFD, but that really didn't, you know. Yeah. A lot of us have been burned by shows that have been abruptly canceled. Don't you say it doesn't matter, because it does. I mean, think of the hours you invested on ALF, for instance. Only to be left without a sense of closure. Someone asked the internet, what TV show got canceled on a massive cliffhanger that still frustrates you today? And the number one answer was Pushing Daisies.
1: Yes, yes. That was such a good show. And if I remember correctly, the writer's strike just completely
0: cut it off.
1: Yeah,
0: That's what that was. It was a couple of seasons, and then it went...
1: Mm-hmm, yep.
0: Oh.
1: That was such a great show.
0: The guy could bring... He made pies, and he could bring people back to life with
1: his touch. Yeah,
0: Which would be handy.
1: Mm-hmm.
0: In a lot of instances, in my opinion.
1: That was such a good show.
0: Golly. I'd go to every funeral. No, but I, yeah.
1: That's messed up.
0: Number two, Mindhunter.
1: Not familiar with that.
0: That was on Netflix, I think. I watched one or two. I didn't, you know, so I don't know. Okay. Someone said about this one, I'll never forgive Netflix. Santa Clarita Diet.
1: I feel like that's a zombie show.
0: I don't know. I feel like someone said, I'll be upset over this till the day I die. And I'll probably be continue to be upset about it after death. I'm not familiar with Santa Clarita Diet.
1: I feel like I may have seen an episode or two just through osmosis. I may have been in the room while someone else was watching it, but not enough to be invested in it, obviously.
0: All right. People wanted closure for Quantum Leap. It was pretty episodic, but yeah, maybe. Yeah. I don't know. Last Man on Earth.
1: Never got into that show. I tried.
0: I need closure. Yeah. Carnivale.
1: Your Carnival?
0: Carnival. Okay. Yeah. Mm-hmm. Over 20 years later, it still pisses me off, said someone. I
1: never got into that. That was one of those prestige shows on HBO that just didn't hook me.
0: Okay. Dead Like Me. Yeah, I'm not.
1: Didn't.
0: You know, people watch different stuff. And it gets canceled. There's a reason it gets canceled a lot of times. For instance, here's Dirk Gently's Holistic Detective Agency.
1: Huh?
0: I know. I'm like, what the heck? Dirk Gently's Holistic Detective Agency.
1: That is just a... What?
0: Uh-huh.
1: What the hell?
0: The OA. Quote... This is the most heartbreaking cancellation in history. I've never been so invested in a story. It was unique, unpredictable, and exciting.
1: I feel like I've heard of it, but I never
0: I'm
1: saw kinda, it.
0: You know, I'm thinking, y'all are probably know, too. I mean, everybody's going, what? That's why they got canceled. You didn't know about them. Chaos. Was this like Get Smart? Chaos, K-A-O-S, chaos.
1: Oh, yeah.
0: Quote, never get used to anything on Netflix. My Name is Earl.
1: That and Pushing Daisies are the two of the three shows that came to mind when you started talking about this. The finale, what turned out to be series finale of Earl, ends with Earl in a coma, him playing out his life, how he pictured his perfect life to be, and then it just ends.
0: My wife is Earl. She did so much stuff growing up. And she goes, I probably should write them a letter.
1: Oh, and she's now atoning for her past sins?
0: Trying to, yeah.
1: My Name is Earl was such a good show.
0: And she tries to atone for herself. I don't know she's forgiven. We all know that. Mm-hmm. But, I mean, one time toward the end of school, she wrote a love letter to the principal. I mean, very graphic, and signed it with this other girl's name.
1: Whoa.
0: Oh, yeah.
1: Wow.
0: And what crazy, but it was the end of school, so they couldn't do anything, so they suspended the first 2 days of school. So big deal, I ain't missing nothing.
1: I'm sure she appreciates you putting her business out here.
0: Glow.
1: Oh, yeah, on Netflix.
0: Is that Gorgeous Ladies of Wrestling?
1: Wrestling, yeah, they rebooted it not too long ago. It was really good on Netflix.
0: All right. Alf. You thought I was kidding.
1: Seriously?
0: Yes.
1: That Alf.
0: They did it.
1: From Melmac.
0: Yeah. Oh, yeah.
1: Yeah.
0: Look, cats.
1: Yeah. Well, that's one way to put it, yes.
0: Like to eat cats.
1: He ate cats, yeah.
0: Well, they had a TV movie to fix the ending, but there was no advertising for it.
1: What?
0: And evidently nobody saw it.
1: Well, this is the first time hearing about it.
0: People whining about no closure, Game of Thrones.
1: Oh, I'm still mad about that last season. Like, I hear the spinoff, House of Dragons or whatever, is amazing, but that last season of Thrones is so bad, I will never, ever, ever watch anything associated with that franchise.
0: Shadow and Bone. It was popular and got some Emmy love. Several shows got Emmy love here, but they,
1: Associate to views.
0: No, it does not.
1: Mm-mm.
0: Okay, so, yeah. Did Lost have an ending? That TV show
1: Lost? Did
0: Lost
1: make sense?
0: Not at all. I committed a couple of seasons to that sucker.
1: I never got into Lost. By the time I was like, maybe I should give this a shot, all my friends that were into Lost, it's like, we watch it every week and we have no idea what's going on. So it's like, okay, I don't think I'm going to.
0: Yeah, I never figured it out. I mean, like I said, I enjoyed the times I watched it because everybody's speculating, well, are they in purgatory or is this happening or are they in a different universe or blah, blah, blah. Because there was so much weird stuff and you had to keep starting a record over and over. And, you know, they found all these candy bars.
1: What was in the bunker or whatever.
0: And, well, they had a Volkswagen van that you had to push off because it was a 6-volt. And they could run around and they drank a case of warm beer and listened to an old 8-track. And so a lot of stuff just didn't make sense.
1: It's almost like they were writing it as they went.
0: Or the Phil Show. I mean, really, it could be that. Doesn't make any work. That makes no sense whatsoever. Get ready to call in to win. The telephone number is 656-2946. We're going to qualify somebody for Broadway at the Tennessee, with a season pass, season tickets, as it were, to Broadway at the Tennessee. So, hey, get ready to call. Here now is Sherry with traffic.
12: You are still crawling pretty westbound through town and out of town, but I do not see any wrecks in that area. They are, however, still working this wreck on 40 eastbound at Campbell Station. Those damaged vehicles over on the right-hand shoulder, but that right-hand lane is blocked now as well. You've got heavy volume continuing. The 129 bypass in Alcoa.
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12: Sherry Bigler, Pete Michaels Traffic.
16: Well, we are looking at a lot of sunshine for our Tuesday, other than a spotty sprinkle, mainly dry with highs back into the lower 90s, feeling even hotter. In the WVLT First Alert Weather Center, I'm meteorologist Sydney Sullivan.
11: 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I'm Robin Joffe, News Talk 98.7 WOKI.
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0: It's kind of a car song, right there. Good morning. Thank you, Lord, for a great day. About 8:50, I am Phil Williams. Landon Doan is our producer. And, well, we're getting through Tuesday, huh? Tomorrow, Neil Denton digs in the dirt. Right now, your chance to qualify for Broadway to Tennessee. These are season tickets. I'm on antibiotics. These are season tickets to Broadway to Tennessee. Death Becomes a Great Gatsby, December. February, Mamma Mia, March, Sound of Music. Jersey Boys, July, August. Alicia Keys' Hell's Kitchen starts with in November. And Death Becomes a... These are great tickets, and they cost a little bit of money. So one, and by the way, 656-2946. That's the number you got to call to win these. 656-2946. We'll start with Travis. If he doesn't get it, I'm going to need another caller at 656-2946. Travis, good morning.
1: Good morning.
0: How you doing this morning?
1: Doing great, Phil.
0: Tell me about yourself, Travis. What do you do?
1: Wrap cars.
0: You what?
1: I wrap vehicles.
0: Oh, great, man. You got any that are wrapped that are going to be at the Rod Run?
1: Probably so.
0: Probably.
1: Done you don't it for know, a long okay. time.
0: All right, very good. Now, you've got your Great Gatsby, okay? In the Great Gatsby, there's a fictional village. It's on Long Island. Now, across the bay is East Egg, so the fictional village I'm looking for where Jay Gatsby lives is?
1: Oh, man, that's a hard one. I'm going to pass. I don't know.
0: Oh, they look across at East Egg. But, okay. All right. Hey, man, thank you very, very, very much. All right. Go to Melissa. Melissa, good morning. How are you?
2: I am great. How are you?
0: Well, wonderful, Melissa. It's going to be hot, but it's a pretty day here.
2: It is going to be hot.
0: It's going to be hotter than Lane Kiffin going into Ole Miss Stadium. Now, look here. In the Great Gatsby, Jay Gatsby lives in a fictional village on Long Island. They look across at East Egg. Where does he live? What's this fictional village? It's called...
2: I'm going to guess West Egg.
0: Would be correct. It's West Egg. Yeah, there you go. Hey.
2: All right.
0: Yeah. The narrator, you know, he takes a house in West Egg, and he looks over at East Egg and all of that. And, boy, it's that. It's, boy, howdy. Fun. There you go. Now, Melissa, you qualify. The drawing is next month, early next month. That's October. It's like just over 2 weeks for season tickets to Broadway to Tennessee. I wish you the best of luck, Melissa, and stay cool today, honey.
2: Yes, you too. Thank you.
0: Thank you. Love you. Nothing you can do about it. All right. Very good. After Gatsby. Now, what's it? Leonardo DiCaprio did a movie on it, I think.
3: He did.
0: And several others have. I mean, maybe Richard Gere, somebody.
3: Yeah.
0: And seemed like it was good.
3: Yeah.
0: As I recall.
3: I remember it was well received.
0: Okay. Yeah, I don't know if it was a TV movie or if it was a really movie.
3: No, it was a movie movie.
0: It was a movie movie?
3: Mm-hmm.
0: I was unaware.
3: I put it on that big screen there.
0: All right. Ladies and gentlemen, let me give you something right here. Rick Russo had to have emergency gallbladder surgery. Now, Rick is in good spirits, but he's had to be hospitalized. He had emergency gallbladder surgery. And he actually did then meet with, he met with his transplant surgeon, which is cool. But I wanted you to really... say a prayer for Rick Russo. We're coming back with a 9 o'clock fun hour. Come with us.
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4: December 6, 1884. It sat on the National Mall for 20 years as a mortifying 60-foot stump, marooned in a muddy swamp where cattle grazed. What was supposed to be a 500-foot obelisk to honor George Washington had instead become a public joke. When foundation stones were laid in 1848, funds dried up almost immediately. Then a radical anti-immigrant faction known as the Know-Nothings physically hijacked the project in a political stunt, stalling work for years. It took the country's centennial in 1876 for Congress to finally hand the dusty stump to the U.S. Army Corps of Engineers and say, "Finish it." 36 years after the first spade hit the dirt, crews set a 9-inch aluminum apex at the very top. The Capitol's greatest eyesore was finally complete. The Washington Monument rebounded from Civil War to crown the skyline, a 500-foot symbol of a nation that had rebuilt itself from the ground up.
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3: Good morning. It is 9:01. Temperatures at 72 degrees with sunny skies in Knoxville. News Talk 98.7 WOKI. I'm Robin Joffe. Now let's go out on the roads for a check of our traffic with Sherry Bigler.
4: Still vehicles over on the right-hand shoulder, but the volume improving quickly now from this earlier wreck on 40 eastbound at Campbell Station. You've still got some slowdowns here and there on the interstate, but looking much better. Continuing to see heavy volume on Kingston Pike past Pellissippi and on Edgemoor Road.
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4: Sherry Bigler, Pete Michaels Traffic.
3: Thanks, Sherry. A 25-year-old Oak Ridge man is facing multiple charges after New Tazewell police say officers found about a pound of marijuana, THC products, and an AR-15 during a traffic stop. Police have identified the suspect as Matthew Wood. He is currently charged with possession of marijuana with intent to sell or deliver, possession of a firearm during a felony, and unlawful possession of a weapon, also speeding. East Tennessee is dealing with another round of summer-like heat. Forecast highs in the Knoxville area are about in the lower 90s, even to the mid-90s for much of this week. Forecasters are urging residents to stay hydrated, limit strenuous outdoor activities during the hottest part of the day. Also, check on vulnerable neighbors. Cooling centers are expected to open in the Knoxville area. We do have more information at newstalk987.com. Another ship coming under fire in the Strait of Hormuz as Saudi Arabia continues threatening retaliation against Iran.
6: Details still coming in on that latest attack. We don't know who struck whom inside the Strait of Hormuz, but another vessel hit by a projectile. It really goes to show just how active this Strait of Hormuz area remains militarily. This is the third vessel to be struck in the past 6 days. In the meantime, Saudi Arabia raising the alarm and vowing retaliation. Alarm bells going off in multiple cities across Saudi Arabia, including Mecca, warning about incoming attacks from Iranian-backed Houthi rebels. U.S. officials say they are closely monitoring the situation in what could turn out to be a second front in this war.
3: Dolly Parton Children's Hospital will officially open its newest primary care clinic tomorrow morning in Knoxville. A ribbon-cutting ceremony for the main campus pediatrics set for 7:30 at 22nd Street. Hospital officials say that this new location will provide pediatric primary care services and serve as a future training site for pediatric residents beginning next year. This is through a partnership with the University of Tennessee Health Science Center College of Medicine. And Celine Dion makes an emotional return back to performing live.
7: Celine Dion is back. The 58-year-old singer kicked off her 26-show residency at Paris's Plenitude Arena Saturday, her first live show in 6 years. She opened with the French language track On N'y Chante Pas and teared up minutes in. Dion told the crowd these are, of course, tears of joy. She's been open about her fight with stiff person syndrome, a rare neurological disorder she revealed in 2022. It can cause muscle stiffness and spasms severe enough to affect walking and even singing. Dion said, I made a promise to come back, to be back on stage. So here I am singing for you and singing for me, singing life. She also thanked fans for standing by her. Michelle Polino, Fox News.
3: Let's get a check of our forecast now with WVLT meteorologist Bell Oliver.
8: September heat is staying with us as we move into this Tuesday. High temperatures pushing into the low 90s, but with the extra humidity, feeling more like the mid to upper 90s by the afternoon, keeping a mostly clear sunny sky. And this heat going to be sticking around all week long until we get towards the weekend. I'm meteorologist Belle Oliver in the WVLT First Alert Weather Center.
3: Sunny sky, 72 degrees in Knoxville. I'm Robin Jaffe, back to the Phil Show, News Talk 98.7 WOKI.
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10: Sunshine, 92 today, but it's going to feel warmer going forward through the week. About the same, or maybe a little hotter. Around 4 o'clock in the afternoon, about 4 is the worst part of the day. Yeesh. On INSP, there's a gun smoke on at 4. So be in the air conditioning watching that, I guess. Stop shaking your head, Landon. Hi there, I am Phil Williams. I love you. Nothing you can do about it. Ooh, TV tonight, Dancing with the Stars, season 35. So you got those people. One of the Umbop people, what's her name?
11: Hanson.
10: Yeah, one of them's going to be in that, I think.
11: They own a brewery.
10: Do they?
11: Yeah. I don't know why I know that, but they own a brewery.
10: Well, man.
11: Yeah.
10: Here again, I guess they made a coin or two.
11: Oh, yeah. When I was growing up, that stupid song was everywhere.
10: Yes, it was. And the follow-up to that was...
11: them living off the royalties of that one song.
10: Yeah, that's what I'm. Yeah,
11: and what a gig.
10: No kidding. But anyway, so tonight, yeah, superstar Taylor Hanson.
11: Ah, it's Taylor. Okay.
10: Yeah. Harry Shum Jr. from Glee, Tatiana Ali from Fresh Prince, Julia Stiles from 10 Things I Hate About You, Jenna Dewan from The Rookie, and Chef Giada De Laurentiis. Olympic figure skater Amber Glenn, Paralympic gold medalist Ezra French, Jackson Olson from the Savannah Bananas, podcaster slash comedian Connor Wood, Guillermo Rodriguez from Jimmy Kimmel.
11: That should be fun.
10: Well, it could be, and I hope he's a sleeper, you know.
11: Yeah.
10: Tyler Cameron from The Bachelorette, Mara Higgins from Love Island, Sierra Miller from Summer House, Sarah Jane Nader from Love Thy Nader. It started out a kind of a halfway strong lineup, and then it went out to all these other people.
11: Team Guillermo. I'm going to watch.
10: Right, yeah. But it'd be neat if he made it a while.
11: Uh-huh, yeah.
10: America's Got Talent semifinals at 8. Second season premiere of R.J. Decker.
11: R.J. Decker is a fun show.
10: It looks like it would be.
11: It is a fun show. Me and Smoking Hot Fiancé binged, I think, 6 or 7 of the 9 episodes of the first season over the weekend. That is a fun show.
10: Okay.
11: Yeah.
10: It's based in Florida?
11: Yeah.
10: Mm-hmm. And he is a
11: P.I.? Yeah, it's kind of like a P.I. figuring out crimes with a little bit of Florida man sprinkled in it.
10: Okay.
11: It's a fun show.
10: Okay.
11: It's nothing groundbreaking, but at the same time, like, it is a nice 42 minutes, get in, get out, you will enjoy yourself.
10: All right, here you go. You can now buy a cottage owned by Dolly Parton in California, $1.995 million. The house is in Solvang, California, 2,500 square foot property. It's got a main house, 2 separate apartments, 7 bedrooms, 5 baths. And... one of the coolest parts of the cottage is a stained glass window that says Dolly's name, along with a signature butterfly. So if you got an extra couple million lying around, pretty good. I think a lot of cities are going to do the whole 925 thing on the 25th. Hayden Panettiere Thierre reportedly took an oxycodone pill laced with fentanyl the morning she died. Her neighbors in L.A. say they saw a shady man drop off a bag with her boyfriend's name, Brian, on it a week before her passing. I know, you're just kind of like, man. They prescribed me, of course, I'm sure it's not the same thing, some oxycodone when I had different surgery. I still got them. Because I can't do it. No, I just can't do it. Let's see here. Random Phil Show fun facts, why not? Did you know the staple existed way before the stapler? I'm sure. You know, they had that because you could hammer it over a wire, but before the stapler, there was the staple. Did you know that people with lactose intolerance are normal? People without lactose intolerance are mutants. Humans all used to be lactose intolerant.
11: What?
10: People who aren't have a mutated gene that allows them to process dairy. How about that?
11: Wow.
10: How about that?
11: Huh.
10: Where's Bob Hope say? How about that, huh? Isn't that something? Labrador retrievers have so much control over their jaw muscles, they can carry an egg in their mouth without breaking it. Or a duck. Random Phil Show fun fact, the mascot for Vlasic Pickles is a stork because, you got it, the storks are associated with pregnancy, people want pickles, Vlasic wants pregnant women craving pickles to choose their brand.
11: Oh, okay, I get it, that makes sense.
10: 2% of all eggs, 2% of all eggs produced in the United States are used by Waffle House. Waffle House.
11: We love us some Waffle House.
10: I do love me some Waffle House, man. You know, and if you go in there and you sit at the bar, you see, you know, where they open the cooler, you see it looks like stacks and stacks and stacks of all the eggs. All right, last night's Emmys, boy, howdy. People are making notes of what they want to see. You've got, let me scroll down, Widow's Bay.
11: Yep. On Apple TV.
10: Evidently, I mean, that won a lot of stuff. Gene Smart's show, DTF St. Louis. Someone I'll called about that. The Pit. Gosh. And this Sally Field movie, Remarkably Bright Creature. She won best actress and that won best movie. It's on Netflix, and evidently it's one of them moving movies. You know, you watch it, and you watch it with a wife, and she cries, and you cry, and it's a great moment. So instead of watching football this weekend, I think I'll be too.
11: Is that right?
10: No, I'm watching Lane. I got to watch Lane Kiffin go into Ole Miss.
11: Uh-huh.
10: And you got to just, it's like a car wreck. That you got to look at is what it's going to be. It's a Phil Show and News It Ain't is coming up. Hang on.
2: Got a nice sunny forecast for you today on your Tuesday, but it will be hot and steamy. High temperatures into the low 90s, feeling more like the mid to upper 90s. I'm meteorologist Belle Oliver in the WVLT First Alert Weather Center.
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2: Oh, yeah, understand that, and be careful. You know, be careful. Please. Okay. Great to have you, News Talk 98.7 WOKI. Tomorrow, Neil Denton digs in the dirt, and more chances to qualify for season tickets to Broadway at the Tennessee. That's pretty cool, actually. It's a great prize. I don't know how to take this. But what I'll do is I'll just put it in news that ain't.
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4: Not.
2: Martha Stewart. She's thinking about releasing her nudes.
5: Buh!
2: So I had nowhere else to put it. I was like, I'll throw it here.
5: She'd throw it in the garbage. Thanks, but no?
2: I know. I'd be like,
5: uh-uh.
2: I don't know.
5: No.
2: Dave Chappelle announced a fall arena tour. He's going to be all over the site, starting in Nashville, I think.
5: Yeah.
2: He's going to be all over the place. That's a pretty, pretty cool gig. I mean, if you're that good of a comic, you know, you don't need a backup band. You don't need this. You just need a mic.
5: Mm-hmm.
2: Maybe a stool, some water.
5: Yeah.
2: Scotch, whatever. Benny Blanco said he didn't use black magic to win over Selena Gomez. He was just nice.
5: Ow.
2: News it ain't. Angelina Jolie, Brad's son, Brad Pitt's son, Maddox, legally dropped Pitt from his name now. If you need a scorecard, that's four of Brad's kids who've ditched his name.
5: Don't think things are going well for Brad Pitt and his kids.
2: Yeah. Knox dropped it for his high school diploma. That leaves Pax as the only one who hadn't taken a stand yet. Well, that's alliteration, Pax Pitt. I don't know. Maybe. Okay. Perez Hilton. Remember, he just kind of like set himself on fire, did something crazy?
5: Oh, yeah, that's right. Yeah, he had a really bad night and worried some people.
2: Yeah. He is now in a, what they call a residential treatment program. Let's just call it that. Residential treatment program.
5: I hope he gets the help he needs.
2: Yep. You'll be seeing a boot-shaped popcorn bucket for Tom Cruise's upcoming movie, Digger.
5: Okay.
2: Is that this weekend? When is, what, do we know?
5: I don't think it's this weekend. The big movie this weekend is the latest Resident Evil movie, which is going to make some money, y'all. Just FYI, spoiler alert for Friday. That's going to be your number one movie.
2: Okay. Netflix is developing a movie based on the Crazy Taxi video game, an animated Sonic the Hedgehog kids series, and a movie based on the Stranger Than Heaven video game.
5: Huh. I mean, the Sonic the Hedgehog one I understand because the Sonic the Hedgehog movies make a lot of money at the box office, but the Crazy Taxi and Stranger Than Heaven, I don't get that.
2: I don't either. Mm-hmm.
5: Also, I vaguely know what Stranger Than Heaven is as a video game.
2: So. I don't even know.
5: Yeah.
2: Danny DeVito said the Taxi cast would have all-night ragers with crudité and cocaine.
5: Yeah, that kind of tracks.
2: Coke and veggies.
5: Uh-huh, yeah. Mm-hmm.
2: Henry Winkler said he stopped ABC from renaming Happy Days to Fonzie's Happy Days. I remember that. Ella Langley's Choosing Texas officially ties Mariah Carey's All I Want for Christmas Is You for the longest leading song on the Billboard Hot 100 22 weeks.
5: For now.
2: Mm-hmm,
5: yeah.
2: Because, you know, you figured she's in hibernation.
5: Yep, she's going to be thawed out here in a couple months.
2: Yeah.
5: Mm-hmm.
2: Macklemore booted from Ed Sheeran's tour. Patriots owner Robert Kraft said Macklemore was not welcome at Gillette Stadium.
5: Yeah, Macklemore took some stances for Palestine.
2: And
5: made comments.
2: I didn't know if he was saying that, you know, Kraft had a happy ending, whatever.
5: I mean, that did happen, but I don't believe that had anything to do with it.
2: Mm-hmm. Okay. Styx kicking off a Vegas residency. Try it again. Styx kicking off a Las Vegas residency in January.
5: Okay. I mean, everybody's doing a stay in Vegas.
2: Yeah. Taylor Swift went to yesterday's Chiefs home opener against the Broncos.

0: Did you see who she was sitting with?
1: I know she was sitting with Jason Kelce because they cut to her at one point, or at least I saw on the replays.
0: Yeah. She sat with Tom Cruise.
1: Oh, okay. So she towered over Tom Cruise?
0: Oh, boy. Maybe. Yeah. Uh-huh. Hey.
1: He's a wee fellow.
0: HYROX. It's an indoor fitness competition. The co-founder of HYROX had to issue a statement after a pro athlete winner pooped herself on the course.
1: Oh, no. You don't want that.
0: No, it's probably taking antibiotics, empty stomach.
1: Gosh.
0: Yeah. Oh. That is crazy. All right, we're coming back with more stupid news, birthdays, and more. Stay with us on The Phil Show.
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5: Good morning. It is 9:30. Temperatures now at 74 degrees. Sunny skies in Knoxville. News Talk 98.7 WOKI. I'm Robin Joffe. We do have a multi-vehicle crash to tell you about. It is on 40 East. It's in Knox County near mile marker 372. That's before Campbell Station. Traffic backing up quite a ways. Right now, you just have the eastbound right shoulder block. They have reopened a lot over the last half hour, but traffic still backing up in that area. Once again, that is Interstate 40 eastbound in Knox County near a mile marker 372. The eastbound right shoulder remains blocked from an earlier multi-vehicle crash. Human remains found along the Nolichucky River in Washington County are believed to be connected to Hurricane Helene. The Washington County Sheriff's Office says those remains were discovered Saturday in the Jackson Island area. They are thought to be those of a flood victim. The remains have been sent to the William Jenkins Forensic Center at ETSU for positive identification. The investigation is ongoing. A former Bristol Regional Medical Center nurse is facing charges after a TBI investigation into alleged prescription drug diversion. Authorities say that Heather Leonard is accused of taking oxycodone tablets intended for her patients, and a Sullivan County grand jury indicted her on one count of prescription drug fraud. She did surrender at the Sullivan County jail and was released on a $10,000 bond. A Pennsylvania man is facing federal terror charges accused of providing support to ISIS.
6: When 21-year-old Jonathan Hunter Kramer of Butler, Pennsylvania, was arrested over the weekend, he was plotting, quote, a violent attack in support of ISIS, according to FBI Director Kash Patel. FBI agents say on Saturday, Kramer left his home, bought a burner phone, met someone in a parking lot, and acquired a long black bag from the trunk of a vehicle. They say he paid cash for a hotel room, then went to a sporting goods store. When he returned to the hotel, agents executed a search warrant and found a semi-automatic rifle, scope, 190 rounds of ammo, a prayer rug, about 30 knives, and a handwritten note. Kramer had an initial court appearance on Monday and is being held without bail. Tanya J. Powers, Fox News.
5: The future of a proposed new Interstate 40 interchange will be discussed in Sevier County tonight. TDOT is holding a public meeting on the proposed Exit 408 project from 5 to 7 at the Sevierville Convention Center. Plans include a new diverging diamond interchange east of Exit 407, also a connector road linking Douglas Dam Road and East Dumplin Valley Road. Construction is currently targeted for 2030. Reno, Nevada is taking the next steps to increase its water supply by recycling wastewater.
19: Officials are hoping that by the early 2030s, water that once went down a drain in North Valleys could be flowing back out of a kitchen tap. The city has broken ground on Nevada's first ever wastewater to drinking water plant in Reno. The goal is to take 2 million gallons of wastewater and make it drinkable for residents in Reno and Truckee Meadows. The treatment plant uses a combination of advanced purification using activated carbon and high-intensity ultraviolet light to kill or inactivate viruses or parasites before putting it into an underground aquifer. Officials say this will be helpful when they're unable to use purified river water for drinking. Sue Guzman, Fox News.
5: Sunny skies, 74 degrees in Knoxville. I'm Robin Joffe, back to the Phil Show on News Talk 98.7 WOKI.
20: Hot and steamy, those are your words of the day for this Tuesday. We've got high temperatures pushing into the low 90s, but with all that extra humidity, going to be feeling more like the mid to upper 90s. If you're spending a lot of time outdoors, make sure you are staying hydrated. We'll keep a nice, mostly clear, sunny sky today. I'm meteorologist Belle Oliver in the WVLT First Alert Weather Center.
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0: Prince Harry's 42. That's Meghan Markle's husband. Duke of Sussex. Okay. Well, he's like fifth in line for the throne behind his brother William and William's three kids. Tom Hardy, 49 today. Sophie Dahl is 49, former plus-size model, and was evidently, her and Mick Jagger evidently, you know. Yeah, that's what they say. Dan Marino of the Miami Dolphins is 65 today. The star of Ace Ventura, Pet Detective, and Isotoner Gloves legend. Oh, man, there was a couple of Christmases. God loved the Dolphins. A couple of Christmases, I got the Isotoner Gloves. And we're like, it's great. They don't fit. Oliver Stone's 80. He directed all kinds of movies. Platoon, Wall Street, The Doors, JFK, Born 4th of July, Any Given Sunday. I mean, a bunch of stuff. And he wrote a lot of them. And you don't have to like that guy to admit that's pretty impressive. Tommy Lee Jones is 80 today. Today's National Voter Registration Day. National Double Cheeseburger Day. And what's crazy is Friday's National Cheeseburger Day. But I say celebrate early and often. I like a good cheeseburger. It was on this date in 1830, an unlucky politician named William Huskisson became the first person ever run over by a train.
1: Oh.
0: He was attending the opening of the Liverpool and Manchester Railways. Like, hey, get out of the way!
1: Gotta be like, that's something you don't need to be told.
0: Would you, you know what you'd think?
1: Uh-huh.
0: You know?
1: Like, big old things coming at you, dude.
0: Might see a marathon of this somewhere. 1965, this date, the science fiction classic Lost in Space, set in the oh-so-distant year of 1997, premiered on CBS, three seasons.
1: Feels so quaint now, doesn't it?
0: Wow. Mm. It really does. But, I mean, it was a big deal when Lost in Space was on. If you were a kid growing up, yeah.
1: And then Hollywood's tried to take a couple cracks at it.
0: Yeah, Netflix did one.
1: And then they made the movie around the turn of the century, which wasn't great.
0: Both of them sucked.
1: The Netflix one was okay.
0: Was it?
1: Yeah, it was good, not great.
0: This date, 1982, the first issue of USA Today was published. We used to, every morning, we would get the Sentinel, the Journal, whatever, and USA Today. I mean, it was just delivered. And, buddy, that was your comic. You're going through that thing at 5 in the morning just going, okay, I can talk about that. It was something. Matter of fact, I still like to grab one every once in a while. It was on this date in 2003, both John Ritter and Johnny Cash were laid to rest. Ritter died September 11th from a tear in the aorta, and Johnny Cash died September 12th due to complications from diabetes.
1: Whoa.
0: Man, that just doesn't seem, I guess it does. I guess it does seem that long ago. All right, so Phil Schultz, News Talk 98.7 WOKI. Let's do some stupid news.

0: Stupid news.
1: Well, we cannot put the AI genie back in the bottle. We know that. Question, though, is it too late to require AI to be spelled with periods like an initialed name? Your friendly neighborhood Al, or Alan, Al would appreciate it if you could, if we could make that happen, especially if it's written out. It's so easy to confuse AI with Al. According to a new report, it's becoming a headache for many Al's. And their businesses, like Al's Attire in San Francisco, looks like AI's attire. The shop, I mean, it provides great analog services, tailoring, custom clothing. But apparently some customers think there's an AI bot involved. The owner says that little lowercase L can look exactly like a capital I, or a capital L, excuse me, and my entire human identity depends on the very small line. He jokes, AI can shorten your trousers. No. AI can shorten an answer. Al can shorten your trousers. I got ahead of myself.
2: Yeah, I was going to do what?
1: I messed that up.
2: You know who wouldn't have messed that up? AI.
1: Probably not. Well, and a lot of Al's have started talking about starting a support group over this.
2: You're not alone, Al.
1: There's a lot of people won't name their kid Al. Because it looks like, at least not like Linda McMahon calling it A1.
2: Yeah.
1: As in the steak sauce.
2: At least he's not in charge of education or anything, right?
1: Yeah. Barney said, if you wrote this into a play, nobody'd believe it.
2: Not wrong.
1: It is no longer uncommon to ask the host at a restaurant for a table for one. You could be on a break from work, visiting, just single, and not in the mood to cook. But it might feel a little strange making a reservation, for one. Although single people enjoy busy neighborhood spots just as much as anybody. And if you dress right, you might get treated like a critic. New Restaurant Trends report, reservations for one are becoming more and more common. The data is showing they're up 22% over the previous year. That's a big jump. In general, making reservations on Tuesdays is up 15%. That's the largest increase of any day of the week. Making breakfast reservations for the 9 o'clock hour is the most increasingly popular time slot. Huh. Okay. And people love talking about tipping. According to the average full-service restaurant tip, it's about 19.2%. That's the same as the year before. Mm-hmm. Quick service places remain flat, 15.8. That's down a little. Tipping, the highest in the Midwest and the South, the lowest in California and Washington. You people spend that money on pot, ain't you? That's what you're doing.
2: Dirty hippies.
1: Y'all to spend that money on that dang devil's lettuce. I see what's happening here. You're a big fantasy Lord of the Rings nut. This probably seems cool. A military using stealth horses. The British Army is testing a way to camouflage horses. They're not getting magical powers or weapons, but they're being draped in a special camouflage. And I'm like, why? But, well, it's because of terrain and things, you know, that sort of thing. Horses have been used in, well, about everybody's military, really. But the Brits are the ones that want to put the camo on them. And looking at the picture, I'll have to say this, it's kind of cool. It ain't bad. U.S. forces used them in Afghanistan following 9/11 to navigate difficult terrain. Of course, we didn't try to camo.
2: Be a lot cooler if we did.
1: Now, Lane Kiffin's going to Mississippi on Saturday.
2: He is.
1: People in Mississippi, well, these people may be greeting him. Authorities in Mississippi are asking the public for help identifying a vehicle with Fat Chicks Only written on it. Not a decal, just written on it, Fat Chicks Only. It's an older model black Chevy Tahoe. The vehicle involved in a burglary happening last Thursday. A witness said it was being driven by, quote, two large white men with long beards. The sheriff said the men stole items from someone's outbuilding and had other things stacked near a doorway ready to be loaded in. The homeowner confronted him. They dropped everything and booked it. Being big, fat, white guys with beards, I bet they didn't move that fast. But if you know them, call Crime Stoppers, who exclusively, well, if you know these men, they really desire fat chicks. And I got a feeling they'll be at the stadium on Saturday cheering on Ole Miss and booing Kiffin. We'll be back.
3: Got a nice sunny forecast for you today on your Tuesday, but it will be hot and steamy. High temperatures into the low 90s, feeling more like the mid to upper 90s. I'm meteorologist Belle Oliver in the WVLT First Alert Weather Center.
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0: Okay, kids. Wow, tomorrow, Neil Denton digs in the dirt. That'll be fun. We're hoping dad thongs don't go viral, but they already have. Just crazy stuff. Okay, and plus a chance to, you know, this is a very expensive pair of season tickets we're giving away here. I mean, this is worth some money at the Broadway at the Tennessee. All righty, let's see here. The Odyssey, the highest grossing movie ever, Universal's highest grossing movie ever. It's impressive because I think a lot of people snuck into the movie Inside Horses.
1: I get that.
0: Do you? Mm-hmm. The original cast of Young Guns.
1: What they did in the movie.
0: Reunited for A fan fest, B, a movie premiere.
1: I'll go fan fest.
0: It's C, the overnight shift at Trader Joe's.
2: Mm. Wait. There's an overnight shift at Trader Joe's? Yeah. I'm just now learning.
1: No, yeah. I actually think that's the biggest news development from that joke.
0: Arnold Schwarzenegger and Maria Shriver reunited for a family photo. He said, "It's nice to see you outside of the house." She said, "Nice to see you outside of the maid." Yeah, okay then. That was not nice.
1: Also, I wasn't a great Arnold impersonator.
0: Not really, why? No. I can't. Yeah, okay.
1: I mean, like go Kindergarten Cop or something. That's easy to pull off.
0: As our
1: He's
0: city,
1: not a tumor.
0: Yeah, that's good.
1: I'm a cop, you idiot.
2: Pretty good.
0: It was pretty good. Pretty good. Right.
1: See, okay. Yeah, Kindergarten Cop's easy to pull from.
0: I can't do that. I like that. Now, let me ask you, Knoxville said that 925 is going to be Dolly Day, 925, because a lot of cities around the country are doing it.
2: I haven't heard that.
0: So I don't know.
2: Is Sevierville doing it? Pigeon Forge?
0: Oh, yeah.
2: They're doing it?
0: You know they are. Well, I don't know.
2: I don't actually.
0: Yeah, I'm sure they are.
1: Yeah. Hence why we're having this conversation.
0: I'm sure they are.
2: They
1: you
2: should.
1: Take a second to put your headphones on like an adult?
0: I can't.
1: Did they break?
3: No,
1: Bob, give us play-by-play because Papaw.
2: I don't know what's going on over there.
0: Oh, I got it.
2: There we go. I think it's.
0: No, they were hung under the chair.
2: The chair rolled over the cord.
0: Yeah, stupid chair cord.
1: So distracting.
2: I think they should be doing, you know, 925 should be done.
0: Mayor Robbie Fox, this is Philbio. Just do it. Now it'll happen. Ladies and gentlemen, the rod run in Pigeon Forge. Already hundreds of cars. I got a drone shot this morning. Unbelievable. Traffic is going to be a nightmare.
2: You say earlier you may go up there one day.
0: I was
2: just
0: thinking
2: to look around.
0: Wednesday.
2: Yeah.
0: You're
2: going to parachute in, or are you going to get in that mess of traffic?
1: Mm-hmm.
0: I was raised in Sevier County.
1: Okay.
2: You know the back roads?
0: I know back roads that they ain't even made yet.
1: That doesn't.
2: I'm going to tell you a little thing here, Phil. With today's technology, we all know the back roads with Waze and Google Maps and all that stuff. They're no longer secrets, man.
0: Not necessarily all of them. I'm just going to tell you now. That being said, you're going to go where you're going to park. I know. My daughter works at the island at the Bigfoot Harley Davidson. Yeah, I'm going to wait a day she's off, but just get her parking pass.
2: I can't imagine the island will be busy during all this. It'll be zip in and zip out, right?
0: No, they got right there next to it at LeCon Center. It's all the cars over the cars. And some chick from one of the shows, some sexy girl. They got some chick over there.
1: What is he talking about?
0: Take a picture with her over there at LeCon Center. And, I just want to see some real metal, some real clean, slick, metal.
2: Buddy, that's the place to go.
0: Oh, gosh. And it just, my problem is, I commit sin. Yeah, I'm coveting. Landon Doan is the best in the business, ladies and gentlemen. He's our producer, Robin, in the newsroom. Sherry in for Pete today. Going to be 92, feel like 150. Bob is going to talk a little bit about today, why is my toilet running and how do I fix it?
2: And again, thank you for hanging around with your expert advice.
0: Thank you.
2: I got really coming up today. Why is a 20-year-old movie trending these days? Well, it is connected to one of the hottest debates happening right now. We'll get into that in the 11 o'clock hour. New music from Dolly.
0: Tupac Parton? What? No, that's
2: Audio
0: not it.
2: Brunch.
0: Well, it's
2: Audio
0: stuff she's had, yeah.
2: Well, it's an interesting story. Audio Brunch at 10:50. And again, a chance for you to qualify for the Tennessee Theater Broadway season tickets giveaway before noon.
0: All right. Saturday, Kennesaw State. Great time to take a kid to a ball game. Saturday, the Lane Bowl. I think it's going to be like a car wreck you have to look at.
2: Oh, I'm anxious to see this. I think it's going to be a good game, too.
0: I think so.
2: There's the car wreck aspect, and then I think it's going to be a pretty good game.
0: But, you know, I'm thinking, you know, maybe golf balls, mustard. I don't know.
2: Nah, they got to come up with their own
0: something.
2: Thing, man. Something original. Yeah,
1: that's ours.
0: Well, you're from Mississippi. Tell us, what do you throw? Beef tongue? What?
2: Well, knowing Ole Miss, it's probably whiskey bottles.
0: Well, there you go.
2: And bow ties.
0: Oh, yeah, okay. All right. I am Phil Williams. I love you. Nothing you can do about it. Trust the Lord. Hit it the fairway. See you back tomorrow.
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2: You're hearing a lot about AI today and this whole Anthropic issue, but when you see that Barack Obama is now so active and involved and now is urging Democrats to fear-monger AI, just like Democrats fear-mongered and flat-out lied about global warming and global cooling and the next ice age is coming and we're going to burn to death. Understand that there's always politics in play here. And Obama now warning during a fundraising event that artificial intelligence could be dangerous if it's not properly managed, as he implored Democrats now to aggressively develop political and governing agendas to prioritize the issue.
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18: Good morning. It is 10 o'clock. Temperature is at 78 degrees with sunny skies in Knoxville. I'm Robin Jaffe for News Talk 98.7 WOKI. We do have a multi-vehicle crash to tell you about. It is on Interstate 40 eastbound in Knox County. That is near mile marker 372. You have the eastbound right shoulder blocked in that area. Earlier, there were lanes blocked. That is clearing up, but there's still some congestion in the area. Once again, that's Interstate 40 eastbound in Knox County near mile marker 372. Again, that's near Campbell Station. The eastbound right shoulder is blocked in that area. Three people, including the director of Hamblen County Juvenile Court Services, have been indicted following a TBI investigation into allegations involving a minor. A Hamblen County grand jury charged Alan Fox with sexual exploitation of a minor and aggravated statutory rape. Kristen Fox and Cynthia Doty are accused of failing to report the alleged abuse, and they have additional charges filed against each. All three were arrested. They have been booked into the Hamblen County Jail. A crane has collapsed in Miami's Brickell neighborhood. That happened yesterday, sending multiple people to the hospital.
19: Fire crews responded Monday to Brickell Bay Drive, where the rig came down on three vehicles and trapped two workers inside a construction box. The three construction workers and driver were taken to the hospital, suffering minor injuries, and one of the cars caught fire. Crews battled the flames while cutting through the structure to free them. Officials say the driver of the car that went up in flames narrowly escaped. Investigators are now working to determine what caused the rig to collapse. Ted Lindner, Fox News.
18: A burn ban is now in effect in Morristown. City officials say that open burning has been suspended because of the extremely dry conditions and the lack of rainfall. The ban is effective immediately. It will remain in place until the fire marshal's office determines conditions are safe. If you have any questions, you can contact the Morristown Fire Department. New documents reveal details about Thomas Crooks, the man who attempted to assassinate President Trump in 2024 in Butler, Pennsylvania.
20: The fresh documents were given to Senate Judiciary Committee Chair Chuck Grassley as he continues investigating the 2024 Butler assassination attempt. Those files include an FBI interview with Crooks' father, who revealed he, quote, never really had a father-son bond, end quote, with the gunman. According to New York Post analysis, he also said his son rarely expressed strong emotions, making his expressions difficult to read. Later, when he became a teen, he says Crooks began showing interest in guns, asking his father brief and gun-related questions. That includes Crooks wondering if he, quote, he would have to do a background check to buy his dad's Glock.
18: Crooks' father says that despite the odd gun-related questions posed by his son, the family never identified any red flags that would have suggested he would attempt to carry out a violent attack. Great Smoky Mountains National Park is reminding visitors to please keep a safe distance from wildlife as elk and bear activity increases this fall. Elk are entering their annual rut, making bulls more aggressive and protective, while black bears are actively feeding to prepare for winter. Park officials say visitors must stay at least 25 yards from elk, 50 yards from bears, and also reminding you never to feed wildlife. NATO fighter jets shoot down a suspicious drone, with some officials pointing fingers at Russia.
21: Italian NATO pilots have downed a drone that entered Lithuanian airspace overnight. Authorities believe it crossed into the country from neighboring Belarus, Russia's closest ally. Italy's defense minister says the drone most probably came from Russia. Alerts sounded across Lithuania's capital Vilnius early this morning, with residents being told via their phones to find a safe place. No comment on the incident from Moscow. Military drone incursions have become increasingly common across Eastern Europe since Russia's full-scale invasion of Ukraine. This is the first time one has been shot down in Lithuanian airspace. Jonathan Savage, Fox News.
18: The Fall Rod Run returns to Pigeon Forge this Thursday through Saturday. Organizers say thousands of automotive enthusiasts are expected for the three-day event at the LeConte Center. The Rod Run features hundreds of show cars, a massive swap meet, award competitions, and a $10,000 cash giveaway. If you are headed to this area, expect heavy traffic throughout the corridor and the parkway during this event. Currently, we do have sunny skies. It is now 78 degrees in Knoxville. The Yarbrough Show is up next. I'm Robin Jaffe on your station for news and talk in East Tennessee. 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
1: September heat is staying with us as we move into this Tuesday. High temperatures pushing into the low 90s, but with the extra humidity, feeling more like the mid to upper 90s by the afternoon, keeping a mostly clear sunny sky. And this heat going to be sticking around all week long until we get towards the weekend. I'm meteorologist Belle Oliver in the WVLT First Alert Weather Center.
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25: Ladies and gentlemen, may I now present a cultured, sophisticated man about town. Hit it!

0: Well, we got a beautiful day happening in East Tennessee, man. I dig this weather. I'm loving it. I'm loving being back on the radio with you, hanging out for a few hours here on Yarbrough. Bob Yarbrough in. Jennifer Johnsy, hello.
1: Good morning.
0: Robin Joffe, good morning to you, my friend.
2: I love you, but I don't love your love of heat.
0: Well,
2: it's hot. 92 is hot.
0: Sounds like a you problem.
1: It's a little drier. It's not like that humid, gross heat.
2: It's not as humid, it's just hot.
0: Well,
2: it's I think September, I think fall. I think, you know, temperatures in the 70s.
0: Why? We never get that in September.
2: I know, but I want it.
0: We barely get it in October.
1: We wish it.
2: Yes. Barely get it in November.
0: True. I've always said it's mid-October when the true change starts making itself known.
1: You would be correct.
0: Yeah, mid-October. And will say this. Each morning, I'm out. And I'm in here fairly early just because I don't want to deal with traffic. I want to get in. I don't want to deal with people around this building any more than I have to.
1: That was really cool, Bob.
0: I'm going to tell you two something, man. When I come in here, this building is dark.
1: Yeah. Mm-hmm.
0: Third floor, yes, it's dark, man. But so I get out fairly early, and you know, there's a teeny tiny little nip in the air
2: in the mornings. Some mornings there have been.
0: I mean, it's not that wall of humidity that just pops
2: smacked.
0: You. Yeah, like in July or June or something. So I'm like, okay, this is feeling pretty good. You know, I know it's going to get hot later today, but at the moment, it's feeling okay.
1: Mm-hmm.
0: So,
1: enjoy it.
0: Enjoy it. That's right, man. That's what I'm doing because I know what's to come. And I'm not a fan of it. I know the cold weather is, you know, still a little bit down the road, but it's on the way. Yeah. Winter is coming.
1: It's coming.
0: Yeah.
2: No snow allowed.
0: Well, I'm sorry. You know, that's not going to happen either. You know, this is why everybody complains about the weather 100% of the time is because we all want perfect weather.
2: Absolutely.
0: Every day.
2: 70
0: sure.
2: degrees, no humidity.
0: Yeah.
2: Not
0: yeah.
2: a cloud in the sky.
0: That's right. And there are very few places where you can even come anywhere close to that.
2: Is there anywhere?
0: You know, San Diego is pretty good.
1: I've heard it's pretty like all the time.
0: Yeah.
1: It's
0: oh,
1: nice,
0: okay.
1: Huh. Mostly.
0: San Diego's not too bad.
2: But that's in California.
0: That's in Southern California. That's not anywhere close by.
2: Yeah. Yeah, I don't want to live in California. I've heard bad things.
0: Yeah. Well, they're all accurate, so. I feel like I got a little edge today.
2: You're a little edgy, aren't you?
1: Just a little sassy today. Y'all watch out.
0: By the way.
2: When you've had Bob Thomas in, he talks about how bad taxes were and everything else because he lived out there for a long time.
0: Oh, well, we know that. It's a beautiful state, but man, they're all jacked up in a lot of different ways. So, but the weather in Southern California, San Diego specifically, is really not. I mean, yeah, I mean, you got the marine layer in the mornings a lot of times that kind of makes it cloudy and a little chilly sometimes, but
2: I'm good with that.
0: Oh, it's going to burn off at some point, and it's typically going to be nice and very comfortable the rest of the day. So anyway,
2: I wouldn't mind to visit San Francisco because I want to see Alcatraz.
0: Yeah, I did that. I went to San Francisco. I've been there once.
2: Did you do Alcatraz?
0: I literally saw it. I did not visit it.
2: Oh, okay.
0: And it was a radio and records convention out there in February. And that's not the time to go to San Francisco, folks, if you don't like, you know, dreary, cloudy, cold weather. February ain't it, man.
2: That's not the time to go.
0: No. And so anyway, we went down to that area on the bay, and the tickets to go visit it had sold out already for that day.
2: Aww.
0: And this is back long before you could even buy tickets online to anything. We didn't even know what online was, you know? And so you had to
1: show up.
2: Was it back in the dark ages?
0: Yeah. We rode in our horse-drawn carriage down to the bay.
2: Did you have a big bag phone?
0: I'm not even sure we had those yet. With the magnetic antenna.
2: Yes.
0: Clomp, which you had to get something and pry it off the top of your car, man.
1: That thing was stuck.
0: Strongest magnet on earth. Gosh. But they were sold out because you had to physically buy your ticket. So we literally saw Alcatraz across the bay there, but we just didn't get to go out there and visit
2: it.
0: Yeah, big whoop.
1: It's not the same. You can see it across the bay, but you want to go in it.
2: Yeah, I want to tour it.
0: I do, too. I would love to tour it as well, but no, I have not done that. Probably won't. I don't see that in my future anytime soon.
2: Either. So.
0: And by the way, to all my fellow employees here, that crack I made about, you know, not seeing people in the building, that's just a joke.
1: Yes.
0: I'm just kidding.
1: And everybody feels that way.
2: Wink, wink, wink.
1: Wink, wink. I think everybody's like,
2: love our coworkers, but I know what you're saying. When you're busy trying to concentrate and work on something and get something ready on a deadline, and somebody, leave me alone. You can't say that. And you have to be pleasant.
0: I'm going to tell our listeners a little inside baseball secret here right now, okay? This, and especially on this third floor, we got a lot of talkers around here. You know?
2: You like to talk? Sorry, I can't do it.
0: So, yeah, we got some talkers up here on the third floor. Well, it's a radio building, Bob. Yes.
1: All the DJs and the show hosts are on the third floor. Yes, so lots of talking.
0: Lots of talking. You like to talk? And go ahead, Jennifer. We may as well get that out of the way. You know, that's what you do. You like to talk.
3: And now you like to talk because that's the reason you're in talk show. People like to run their mouth, and now you're one of them, so bye.
0: By the way, I was talking with a friend of mine a couple of weeks back, and he said he quotes that fairly often to other friends. But the hot key that he quotes the most, and get ready, is the one that goes, "What about that big guy?" And he says that is part of his day-to-day vernacular.
4: What about that big guy?
0: That's part of his vernacular. Day to day. What about that big guy? Oh, those are real listener calls from years past here, folks. All right, today, where do we go? New music from Dolly Parton?
2: Yes.
1: Today?
0: No.
1: Coming soon.
0: I got the story for Audio Brunch.
1: Okay, good.
0: It's floating out there somewhere, allegedly. Okay. Robin, you sound like you know the story. Do you believe it's out there?
2: Knowing Dolly, she probably has a list of songs that, you know, she knew she was sick. We didn't know she was sick, but she did. And they said she worked up till the day she died, literally. Her agent said she was working. She probably said, okay, release these.
0: No, you may not know the story then.
2: Maybe I don't know.
0: Okay, this is something that's been floating out there for, nobody's ever heard it, but it's been floating out there for, I don't know, four, five, 6 years.
2: I've got my curiosity.
0: Oh, thank you. All right. 10:50. I will explain all of that. 10:50. Got your qualifying for the Tennessee Theater Broadway season ticket giveaways that we're going to have here. Triple H will have another chance to qualify, and the Philbio does as well, weekdays for the next few weeks.
2: My husband can't call either, can he?
0: Probably not.
1: You know the rules, Robin.
2: It's a good prize.
0: Let's get the legal department involved, but I got to think they're going to say, no suit for you.
2: No suit for you.
0: So we got Death Becomes Her. Yeah, Death Becomes Her, Great Gatsby, Mamma Mia, Sound of Music, Jersey Boys, Alicia Keys, Hell's Kitchen. That's the Broadway lineup for the Tennessee Theater starting in November and running through next August. Be listening for that. There is a 20-year-old movie that is trending today.
2: 20-year-old movie.
0: Yeah, and it's connected
2: to 20 years. That was the early 2000s.
0: Yep,
2: okay.
0: Connected to one of the hot debates going on today. Your boy here watched it yesterday.
2: Okay.
0: And I will report back in the 11 o'clock hour as to my findings and how it pertains to the debate that is raging these days.
2: I'm trying to think. I can think of movies older than that kind of relate to things. But
0: yes.
2: I don't know what he's doing.
0: All right.
1: He's going to talk about it in the 11 o'clock hour.
0: Yes, you hold your horses back there, young lady.
2: Patience is not one of my virtues.
0: You need to unpack some of those patients is what you need to do.
2: Oh, he did.
1: It is way too early for that.
2: Yeah.
0: Hey, I went and got the old, you know, one of the twice a year teeth cleanings yesterday.
2: Oh, yeah.
0: You guys enjoy the teeth cleaning? Yeah, all good. Yeah.
1: No, I don't ever want to go, but I'm glad when I do, because I'd like to keep my teeth as long as possible.
0: Well, yeah.
2: Yeah, they're nice to have.
0: It's kind of one of those unspoken goals.
1: Right. Yeah. Maintenance.
0: But man, I leave the dentist after a teeth cleaning. I'm like, oh, this is great.
2: You don't want to eat or drink or do anything, because it's like, oh, this feels
1: so
2: nice.
1: Smooth.
0: I experience this all the time. So as the dental hygienist was doing her work yesterday, you know, the scraping and pulling and plucking.
2: Yeah,
0: and
2: that's not the fun part.
0: No, okay. And I warned her. I said, I had grilled chicken for lunch, and I've not been able to floss or anything. She goes, being healthy, are you? I say, well, I'm trying to be. I can't imagine what you guys have to pick out of teeth.
2: Oh, gosh. I never thought about it, really. Yeah.
1: Even when you think you've cleaned your teeth, they still find some.
0: Well, I knew I had chicken shreds all through my teeth. I knew it.
2: What'd you do? Just go,
1: you apologize.
0: I apologize. That's what I did. I apologize. But anyway, I thought about, because her hands, of course, you're right there in front of your face and your eyes, and I couldn't help but notice the gloves that she had on.
2: Mm-hmm.
0: And so I got to thinking, I don't have any recollection of gloves at the dentist office when I was a kid. Certainly, that's just me misremembering. Yeah. Gloves on dentist and cleanings when you were a kid? I don't remember it. So I checked. And would you know that they did not use gloves back in the 70s?
2: They shoved their fingers down your throat,
0: they
2: huh?
0: Did.
2: I'm not liking that, no.
0: Most dentists in the 70s, and I certainly before then, but I went and specifically checked on the 70s, that's when I was a kid, did not wear gloves for your ordinary dental care.
2: I wonder how clean their equipment was.
0: Probably. No, I don't think you do want to know.
2: No, probably not.
0: And that's another thing. You know, back then we had the little toilet bowl looking thing to spit in. It looked like a small commode.
2: It did. Yes.
0: that was disgusting.
2: Yes, it was.
0: And now they got the little sucker.
2: Uh-huh.
0: And I'm like, where has this sucker been? Do we change the end of the sucker?
2: I hope so.
0: You assume.
2: We assume.
0: They did x-rays and they gave me two metal things to stretch out my mouth so they could, you know, put the camera in there. I'm like, where have these things been? We trust a lot of people just blindly, don't we?
2: They're supposed to autoclave that. They're supposed to, like, heat things up and kill all these germs.
0: I assume,
2: your fingers and hope.
0: Well, we do make a lot of assumptions.
2: We do.
1: I choose to believe that all protocols are followed closely. Well, I have faith in this process.
0: Okay, well, having said that, what are the protocols?
1: All the cleaning, the autoclave, and most of the stuff at mine is they open new packages.
2: Yeah, usually they
1: do. Like, I watch them open new packages.
0: Well, I didn't get to watch any of that. Or either I chose not to. I don't know what I was doing.
1: I also feel

0: En garde!
1: Fencing is taking the nation by storm. It's safe, fun, and welcoming for everyone, kids, teens, and adults alike. Learn more at tryfencing.org.
2: Most of them did not.
3: Maybe special cases.
4: Well, heck, in the 70s, maybe. I think doctors smoked in
2: they
4: the
2: did.
4: Operating room, probably.
2: They
4: I
2: did.
4: Don't know.
2: I don't know about the operating room, but I would not be surprised. I got to take a smoke break. I'll be right back to continue this tonsillectomy in just a minute.
4: I was going
2: to
4: say, keep that heart pumping while I go out and have a smoke.
2: Yeah. Oh, man, oh, man. All right, let's do some good news here in a minute. 656-8255. You got anything from your childhood you think you remember it one way and you check in it and it was actually maybe totally different, or maybe it confirmed your worst fears that, yeah, that's how it was? I don't know. That can be something you'll text us about. Certainly some good news at 865-656-8255. It's Yarbrough. We'll be back in a moment with Tell Me Something Good.
5: Got a nice sunny forecast for you today on your Tuesday, but it will be hot and steamy. High temperatures into the low 90s, feeling more like the mid to upper 90s. I'm meteorologist Belle Oliver in the WVLT First Alert Weather Center.
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0: pump would make you care about gas prices. What about at the grocery store? What's high enough to go, okay, this is too high? Let's talk about it. 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
1: Oh, I got a gas number for you, Triple H, already. Just based on that simple little question, right? I got some good news for the rest of you here on Tell Me Something Good.

0: 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First, Triple H, my gas price number that makes me care. We passed it a long, long time ago, right? I don't even, what's the, Robin, you got the average gas prices around right now. I'm not even sure what they are. But whatever they
1: are.
0: Give
1: me 1 second.
0: We passed the price where I'm like, oh, no, no, no. We got to get something changed here.
1: Tennessee, 393. Mm-hmm. Knoxville, 391.
0: That long time
1: National
0: ago.
1: National average, 430. That's for unleaded. I know you have to use that premium stuff.
0: Yeah, I've been debating that too. I think that's an urban legend that you got to use that fuel for certain vehicles.
1: If you've been using it, I bet your car would knock and ping if you stopped.
0: Will a ping be really that bad? I mean, just turn the radio up, drown it out.
1: Well, do you put the electrical tape over your check engine
0: light? Yes. And by the way, I need some electrical tape currently. My check engine light came on. I'm like, oh, boy. Uh-oh. But anyway, yeah, but the thing about gas prices, what are your choices? Cut down on how much you drive. That's about it. You got to get gas every now and then, at least.
1: I kind of watch my trips now.
0: Yeah, yeah. Pay a little attention.
1: I heard that promo earlier, and I said the same thing. I said, we've already passed my amount.
0: All right, good conversation with Triple H coming up later today. Homeless man who played piano in a church one winter night, and that impromptu performance changed his life while ending up helping out others. 34-year-old Rise Jones had lived on the streets in England for a decade when he walked into St. Mary's Church in Penzance. The church stays open all night for people in need. So he asked if he could use the piano there, and he played not a hymn or any other religious song, but he sat down and played Bohemian Rhapsody from Queen.
1: Pretty cool.
2: Yeah.
0: How many people do you think he caught off guard in that church? So a lot of folks gathered to listen because he's really good. Someone posted the clip on Facebook, and it spread fast, of course. People asked who this pianist was. Rise stepped forward, later played at a charity concert with stars, including Ronnie Wood. He now has gigs lined up. He's working on a TV pilot. And during shows, he recites the world's countries, the periodic table, and the first 100 digits of pi. How many digits of pi can you name off the top of your head?
1: Three.
2: 1, 4, yeah.
0: I think the answer for most folks is either 0 or 3. Many folks might go, what do you mean pi? Pi, numbers. Pi? 3.14. That's it. That's all I got. He says, I just love to play the piano to raise money for homeless charities. In the 30 months since that night, he's raised more than $50,000. Still says he feels the effects of life on the streets, but having a place of his own has brought some calmness to himself and his life. Hotel staff in Sicily found a girl's lost stuffed bear, worked to get it back to the youngster. Before they did, they had an idea. Julia was staying with her mother at a Four Seasons hotel. She always travels with her childhood plushie named Rosie, and after checkout, housekeepers gathered the bedding. Rosie went with it. Julia's mom emailed the hotel, sent a photo, then waited, hoping the toy had not been washed or thrown out. The staff found Rosie, and that's when the fun began. They photographed the bear by the pool, at the bar, which...
1: Have a drink.
0: I mean, I'm not sure that was necessary, but okay. And in bed in the hotel room, as if she were still on holiday, they also wrote a letter in Rosie's voice saying, when we got separated, I was a little worried at first, but the kind people here took very good care of me. The hotel packed Rosie with the letter, paid for the shipping, and now Rosie's back home. And finally, this is a really good story here, man. A Kenyan startup has built robotic hands that turn a teacher's spoken words into sign language for deaf students.
1: Oh, I love this.
0: Yeah, this is a think of like maybe arms, like your forearms and your hands on a device, and they're just sitting there in the middle of the table.
1: Yeah.
0: And they're able to hear what's being said, and then they turn that into sign language.
2: That is fantastic.
0: That nuts? That's crazy.
2: Wow.
0: About 300,000 children in Kenya, they're deaf or hard of hearing. Few attend school. The country has no single standard sign language, which makes subjects like math and science even more difficult to teach. So 22-year-old Nora Kimati founded Zero Bionic to help close that gap. Did you hear how old this person is? 22. Yeah.
2: Wow, what a gift.
0: That's incredible. Teachers who do not know sign language can then speak normally. The device signs for them. Each hand is 3D printed from recycled plastic. It costs about $350, built to last about 3 years. And so far, the company has sold 78. And they say this system is about 92% accurate. That's pretty remarkable, too. No one else had built this on this continent, she said. We know we're going to put a smile on someone else's face. And next, the company wants to make a robotic upper body that can sign a wider range of words more accurately. Nora, get over here to the U.S. Yeah. Get on Shark Tank. And let's blow this thing up, man. This is an incredible idea.
2: I'm kind of mind blown right now.
0: I know.
2: That is phenomenal.
0: And that's kind of something that maybe many of us wouldn't even think about.
2: Right.
0: How do you use it? You don't need it, so you don't think about those things. But good going there. Central City Heat and Air, sponsors of Tell Me Something Good. 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That's Audio Brunch today, folks. Back in a moment on News Talk 98.7. 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

0: I don't get tired of this group. And I wish there were more.
1: Yeah, me too.
0: More albums and, I could put this on and listen to it all day. A little Boston there. It's Yarbrough on News Talk 98.7. I got some text messages I want to get through real quickly. Rusty says, hey, Bob, Mark Twain once said, the coldest winter I ever spent was a summer in San Francisco. I think there's some truth to it. The coldest winter I ever spent was a summer in San Francisco because it's just crazy weather at San Francisco. Jason, our commercial airline pilot buddy, Jason, is the one who was telling me that he uses the, let's get ready to hit this again, please, Jennifer. He uses the, what about that big guy, with conversations with other pilots.
2: What about that big guy?
0: which fits.
1: What about that big guy?
0: You can just preach your point and then go, what about that big guy? I mean, it's such a great way to wrap up a point, you know? Hands and gloves and dental work. Hey, folks, I got my teeth cleaned yesterday, and I paid attention to the gloves, and I thought, I don't remember this when I was a kid. They had gloves on. Certainly they did, but they didn't. Most dentists did not have gloves on, and I looked it up. Sean says, grew up on a dairy farm, working construction now, rarely get a chance to wash hands. If it doesn't come off on your pants, it's probably not going to come off on your sandwich either. And if it does, I mean, is it really going to make a difference? Is it going to hurt you? And it may not taste good, but is it going to hurt? Probably not. We got some gas price checks. Tim in southern Utah. Why are you in southern Utah? I'm curious there, Tim. He says $4.79 a gallon there. Diesel's over $6 there. Michael saw gas here on Walker Springs, $3.57 a gallon. And Daryl says, Bob grew up in New Orleans. I recall a doctor who we saw would smoke a cigar and hold a beer while talking to mom about my tonsils. Wow. Wasn't that uncommon? Daryl, 81 years old now, Daryl. So that's, I back then, were we really that out of touch?
1: Do you ever watch older movies, too, and you'll see something, you're like, oh, that would not fly today.
0: Yeah. Yeah, and I see TV shows that you wonder if they could get away with today, too.
1: Right.
0: And again, I think we're trying to, you know, when those arguments pop up, I'm like, come on. You know, you're trying to apply today's standards to yeah. that, which was 20, 30 years ago.
1: Can't go back and fix things.
0: You can't. Well, and back then, there was nothing to fix because right. that's the way it was.
1: Mm-hmm.
0: And so that's why we still laugh at that kind of stuff today, I think.
1: Yeah.
0: And a lot
1: that's
0: of,
1: what's wrong with us.
0: Well, you know, Blazing Saddles. Yeah, it is what's wrong with us. Blazing Saddles is one of those great examples.
1: Boy,
0: there's no way they could make that movie today.
1: Well, oh, no.
0: Yeah, they probably shouldn't have made it back then.
1: Probably not.
0: But they did, yeah. And they refused to be, quote, canceled, even if that wasn't a thing back then.
1: I'm trying to think if there's anything they could do out of that movie now. I don't think there is.
0: I think some people could do it and nobody would bat an eye. And then others could do it and boy, the internet would lose. The internet's losing its mind again over the latest Sidney Sweeney advertisement.
1: Oh, I saw that, yeah.
0: About sports betting.
1: Just need to calm down.
0: What?
1: Yeah, I mean, I have thoughts, yes.
0: Folks, I mean, Sidney Sweeney, this is what was the one she did a while back that everyone got all bent out of shape about, too? Oh, I can't even think of what it was.
1: It was a jeans commercial.
0: Jeans,
1: wasn't
0: there
1: it?
0: You go. Yeah. Yeah. My jeans are great, or whatever it was. And she was, you know, it was for blue jeans,
1: right.
0: Not body jeans, like DNA jeans.
1: They
0: and so
1: accused her of body shaming
0: yes,
1: or something like
0: yes.
1: that. I know. My God, people just need to calm down.
0: Did you guys say?
1: Sorry.
0: I chill it out. Have you guys seen this latest commercial of hers?
1: I haven't
0: seen it. The sports one? The betting?
1: Oh, yeah. I remember seeing it being like, whoa. You know, like a little shocked, but also like, dang, girl. It is unfair how great your jeans are.
0: Oh, so see, you're not offended by it.
1: Not at all.
0: As a female, oh, you're not offended by it.
1: A lot of
3: women,
1: though.
3: I'm not offended by it at all.
1: A lot of women are saying it's setting women back and
0: yeah.
1: But, no, I'm sorry. But, yeah. Well, I have very different opinions on those things across the board.
0: Huh.
1: So, I mean, you know, we can. I'm not going to get into it with people. I feel the way I feel. And
2: exactly.
1: That's,
0: and you need to deal with it.
1: Yeah. I mean,
0: is this a Gen X thing?
1: Maybe.
2: Maybe.
1: I'm 54 years old. I can speak my mind and feel the way I want to feel. It's a free country. Okay? Yeah.
0: Now, that attitude is absolutely a Gen X thing.
1: Yeah.
0: I'm going to say what I'm saying, and you either deal with it or you don't, and I really don't care.
1: Well, and also, you know what, ladies? That commercial was not made for us. Okay.
0: Bingo.
1: Sorry.
0: Bingo.
2: Exactly.
0: Yeah. Bingo. Folks, if you've not seen the commercial, Robin, I would advise... Do a Sydney Sweeney sports betting ad. I mean, she's nude in it.
1: Yeah.
0: Except she has very strategically placed footballs, basketballs, whatever it might be.
1: Yes.
0: But otherwise, she appears to be naked.
1: That is one brave woman. I will tell you that. Even if I looked that way, I could never do what she is doing. I just couldn't.
0: That's okay.
1: Just
0: if they scratch a big
1: nature.
0: Enough check, could you?
1: No.
0: Okay. All right.
1: Well, we could rewrite that whole story if I looked like her. So.
0: Yeah. Yeah, maybe so.
2: Oh, my goodness.
0: Yeah.
1: It's a jaw dropper for sure.
0: Not a stitch of clothing on. Not a
2: but
0: piece.
2: Like you said,
0: not even a hat.
2: She's covered.
0: Yeah, but right. Not by clothes.
2: No.
0: And barely yeah. Covered. But yeah, footballs.
2: Couple of footballs. Yeah.
0: Basketballs. Jennifer nailed it, though. Females, you're not the demographic that's
2: exactly.
0: Designed for. You're just
1: I
0: not.
1: Imagine that those numbers for that betting ad or whatever went through the roof.
0: Sure.
1: So they mission accomplished.
0: Here, everyone. And by the way, if you jump on social media and you're losing your mind over this, you're just playing into the whole reason why they go get Sydney Sweeney.
2: Oh, goodness.
0: To
2: I'm actually
0: these
2: watching the video. Oh, goodness.
1: I know, right, Robin? Makes you blush a little, but I mean, it's what not the? For us to
2: I'm
1: much.
2: Actually watching. I just had a still picture, but now I'm actually.
0: The,
2: played it.
0: The part of her, the part of the commercial where she's sitting on the basketball
2: yep.
0: Rim?
2: Yeah. That was it. That was it.
1: I know. There's probably so many women that hate me for saying this is okay.
0: I wonder if other women agree with you.
1: Maybe. And maybe some just are like,
2: hey,
1: get over it.
2: If I had that
1: it,
2: body,
1: on,
2: I might do that too for the mm-hmm. right price tag.
0: I mean, that her body is her brand.
2: Uh-huh.
0: So if you are getting upset at these commercials, then get ready to get upset a whole bunch more because they're getting the attention that is desired by these collaborations. It works. And when you jump on social media yelling about it, that's just drawing more attention to it.
1: Mm-hmm.
0: That I'm not sure we should even open. I guess maybe we've already opened that can of worms. I don't know.
1: Let's just
2: life.
1: Put that up there with politics and religion. Mm-hmm. You know, that's a pretty hot topic, and I get it. I understand why some folks are fired up.
0: Well,
1: I'm just speaking my side of it.
0: I saw,
1: it didn't bother me.
0: A lot of female athletes are among those, not all of them, are among those who are upset at this because, yeah, you
2: don't
0: know.
2: Look like her?
0: Well.
1: Everyone knows she's not an athlete, okay?
2: I'm sorry.
0: Yeah. Oh, boy. Let's see what happens now on the text line here. I'll be curious to see this in a minute. 865-656-8255. I got audio brunch coming up here in just a moment, folks. This is about Dolly Parton. It is not Dolly Parton. Do not expect to hear new Dolly Parton music, but it pertains to the supposed existence of new Dolly Parton music. And this is not the little time capsule that she's got over at the resort in Pigeon Forge. It's not that. She's got a song over there and a CD player that's going to be open.
2: I'm sorry. Put that CD player in there, too.
0: The crazy part is they'll need that CD
2: they
0: player.
2: They will. Yeah, they will.
0: On her 100th birthday. They may need electricity. You know, they may need to figure out how to power the CD. Who knows?
1: In 100 years, right?
0: Well, it's her 100th
1: birthday.
0: Yeah, which is coming up in about 20 years or 19
1: okay.
0: years or something. But anyway, this is about some potential new Dolly music that's in existence. It's Audio Brunch. We'll do it next here on Yarbrough.
3: hot and steamy. Those are your words of the day for this Tuesday. We've got high temperatures pushing into the low 90s, but with all that extra humidity, going to be feeling more like the mid to upper 90s. If you're spending a lot of time outdoors, make sure you are staying hydrated. We'll keep a nice, mostly clear, sunny sky today. I'm meteorologist Belle Oliver in the WVLT First Alert Weather Center.
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0: for Chauncey. Polite golf applause for you. That's all I'll say.
1: If you know,
2: you know, right?
0: I thought we'd get a little more action on the old text line. Everybody's got, everybody must be a little sleepy today. The text line's a little lazy. I got a lazy digestive tract. You guys got a lazy text finger today.
2: Apparently we haven't hit the hot button, I guess.
0: No,
2: I thought we did, but.
0: I did too. We're going to keep poking, though. We're going to hit that hot button sooner or later, all right? I think next hour. Folks, there's a 20-year-old movie that's trending today. And it's connected to a big old hot debate. I watched this movie. I'll share my thoughts on it and explain why it's trending and kind of why some of you have been saying you need to go watch this, Bob. So I did. I don't know that you're going to like my thoughts on it, though. That's next hour. I got your opportunity to qualify for the Tennessee Theater Broadway giveaway. These are season tickets to the Tennessee Theater and their Broadway series, which starts in November of this year with Death Becomes Her. And folks, I mean, I know this is not Broadway, but if you've ever gone to one of these productions, sometimes a lot of these folks, as a matter of fact, when we went to New York City a couple of years ago, a couple of summers ago, we went to see Wicked, which is a great presentation. I think Wicked's come through here on this same series, hasn't it? And the young lady who was the star of Wicked was part of one of these road shows, all right? So they don't just show up and get on Broadway. They have to take part in a lot of these road shows and understudies and all that kind of thing, and they travel the nation presenting these shows. So you're getting some big-time talent at the Tennessee Theater, and I got to think a lot of these men and women go on to perform on Broadway in New York City.
2: They're
0: anyway,
2: so talented.
0: They are.
2: The sets and the music and everything is so cool.
0: If you'd have told me when I was 25, you're going to dig Broadway one day, probably not. But now there's just an appreciation for seeing the best of the best, whether it's sports or whatever it is. And I mean, Broadway is the best or of the best. So your chance to qualify for those season tickets next hour. A Kentucky author says Dolly Parton once sent her a private 15-song album inspired by her novel. It's a gift that she has kept quiet for years until now. Kim Michelle Richardson published this book. It's called The Book Woman of Troublesome Creek. It's kind of an odd title. This is the name of it. Okay, the next words out of my mouth will be the name of this book.
2: Okay.
0: The Book Woman of Troublesome Creek.
2: Okay.
0: And it was published in 2019. Listen to what the story's about. I think you'll understand why Dolly became interested. The story follows a pack horse librarian who carried books to isolated families in the Appalachian Mountains during the 1930s.
2: Love that already.
0: Okay, so now you see why Dolly goes, wait a second. So Dolly read it, kept a copy on her nightstand, which she later praised in interviews. She also founded, of course, the Imagination Library. So that was founded well before this book was published. And so that maybe that's why it spoke to Dolly so significantly is the same types of passion there. And so for the author, a package arrived one day, and inside those 15 songs that Dolly herself had written and recorded, and they were all titled after the book. 15 on this private album. So the letter said she had loved the story, related to the people in it. The author says she was stunned. Dolly asked for nothing in return and told her, use this music however you see fit. Audio brunch for today. This is Kim Michelle Richardson. This is the author describing her private album that she received from Dolly Parton.
3: Dolly's voice is very strong in there. It, at times, it sounds like a very young Dolly. You're going to laugh. You're going to cry. And you're going to, some of them will be from anthems, I feel. For someone just to be a small rhinestone in her big, sparkly life, you know, it was unprecedented.
2: I want the book right this second.
0: You want the book?
2: Yes, going to get it.
0: Yeah. Okay, I assume. See if you can find it. I assume it's out there on Amazon or other bookstores or whatever.
4: What was the name of it again?
2: The Book Woman of Troublesome Creek.
0: Yes.
2: By Kim Michelle Richardson.
4: Popped right up.
0: Oh, did it?
4: It did.
2: I'll share it on your Facebook
0: page. Yeah, please
2: too.
0: Do. What are the stars on it there, Robin? Do you see, is this Amazon?
4: 4.5.
0: Yeah, okay, pretty solid.
4: I'm clicking on Amazon now, but my computer's slow.
2: If the woman was not on the bestseller list before, I agree. She will be now.
0: Yeah. So 15 songs.
4: No audiobook, sorry, Jennifer.
2: Dadgummit. I'll sign up and read it myself.
0: You really do need to do that.
2: I have done it. I bore myself. It's not a pretty sight.
0: No, no.
2: I'm very good at nonfiction. Oh,
0: we got to discuss this further.
2: Okay.
0: When we got a minute. 15 songs from Dolly, never before heard by the general public. Kim, the author, says we'll laugh, we'll cry. Some of them will become anthems. When and how will this music be released? All she has said for now is soon. And that's all we know. So I got to go here for just a second. Dolly and her business team were very much in control of things like this. As such, I'm a little leery of this story. I'm not going to lie to you. But at the same time, if you claim to have an album with never before heard music from Dolly Parton, I got to think you wouldn't make that claim without having it. We shall see. And I am certainly among those waiting to hear what these songs sound like. That's your audio brunch. We'll be back on Yarbrough in just a few moments here on News Talk 98.7.
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4: Good morning. It is 11:01. Temperatures at 83 degrees with sunny skies in Knoxville. I'm Robin Jaffe for News Talk 98.7 WOKI. Two people are seriously injured in a motorcycle crash that happened at the intersection of Tennessee Avenue and Central Avenue in Oak Ridge. Police say the motorcycle struck the rear of another vehicle last night. Both victims taken to the hospital. Their conditions have not been released. The Oak Ridge Police Department is investigating. A former Bristol Regional Medical Center nurse is facing charges following a TBI investigation into alleged prescription drug diversion. Authorities say that Heather Leonard is accused of taking oxycodone tablets that were intended for patients under her care. A Sullivan County grand jury indicted Linder on one count of prescription drug fraud. She surrendered at the Sullivan County jail but released on a $10,000 bond. The Senate Judiciary Committee holding an oversight hearing with FBI Director Kash Patel this morning. The FBI leader thanking the members of the committee during his opening remarks and claims the Bureau has been succeeding in their mission of protecting the U.S. since his confirmation hearing last year. He also claims this is the most prolific run of crime reduction in U.S. history.
6: The FBI has arrested 54,000 violent criminals. That's up 90% from the 18-month-year period prior to that. That's making America safe. 31,000 violent gang members have been arrested by the FBI. That's up 30%, making America safe.
4: Microsoft co-founder Bill Gates is joining those warning about artificial intelligence, and his foundation is making a big commitment to steer that impact.
7: The Gates Foundation is pledging at least $1 billion over the next 2 years to expand access to artificial intelligence technologies. Bill Gates says AI is moving faster, reaching more people than anything before it, and he says the decisions made on AI in the next year to 18 months will determine if the technology benefits the people who already have the most or reaches those who have the least. Gates says the foundation's donation will support education, including AI tutoring, and will support healthcare, the development of new drugs and vaccines, and will help small farmers with AI. Jenny Coselda, Fox News.
4: Today is National Voter Registration Day. Tennessee Secretary of State Trey Hargett is encouraging eligible residents to make sure they're registered before the November election. The voter registration deadline is October 5th at 11:59 p.m. Officials say the fastest way to register, update your information, or check your voter status is through the GoVoteTN app or govotetn.gov. Early voting begins October 14th. The Blount County Commission is expected to vote this week on a proclamation honoring the life and legacy of Dolly Parton. The measure recognizes Parton's philanthropy, including her Imagination Library, wildfire relief efforts in Gatlinburg, and assistance following Helene. Commissioners will consider the proclamation at Thursday's meeting in Maryville. Dolly passed away at the age of 80 on August 25th. Roan County first responders are now enrolled in a new mental health program. It provides daily confidential wellness check-ins by text message. The county partnered with the Tennessee-based Hope Nation and funded the effort with opioid abatement dollars. Licensed clinicians will monitor those responses, reach out directly when someone needs help. Officials say the program aims to reduce stress, prevent crisis, and improve support for first responders. Country music star Kenny Chesney has announced his original Vibe Room Tour 2027 featuring special guest Eric Church, Sheryl Crow, and Graylin James. The All Stadium Tour includes a July 3rd stop in Nashville where Chesney will become the first headliner to perform at the new Nissan Stadium. The tour kicks off in April and includes 19 stadium dates across the country. Currently, we have sunny skies, 83 degrees in Knoxville. I'm Robin Jaffe on your station for News Ed Talk in East Tennessee, News Talk 98.7 WOKI.
15: September heat is staying with us as we move into this Tuesday. High temperatures pushing into the low 90s, but with the extra humidity, feeling more like the mid to upper 90s by the afternoon, keeping a mostly clear sunny sky. And this heat going to be sticking around all week long until we get towards the weekend. I'm meteorologist Belle Oliver in the WVLT First Alert Weather Center.
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0: beautiful Tuesday in East Tennessee. Thank you for hanging out till noon today. Bob Yarbrough, Jennifer Johnsey, and Robin Joffe. Thank you all. Got your chance to qualify for the Tennessee Theater Broadway giveaway this hour. So be listening for that. Oh, by the way, you can also go to newstalk987.com and register to qualify on our website. 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
1: Yeah, especially like if you miss the cue to call in, yeah, or maybe you're at work and you can't call in, you can register online for a chance to qualify.
0: Yeah, so I will tell you that just because you go register online doesn't mean you're in the drawing. We're going to take a limited number of qualifiers from online. So still try to get in via the phone here, all right, and how we do this. But also, we'll take a limited number of qualifiers from those who go to register online, newstalk987.com. Movie released 20 years ago, trending again today. I'll explain why and kind of get into that just a little bit this hour and a few other things coming up here in just a moment. Jennifer, I wanted to kind of explore this with you a little bit.
1: Okay.
0: I think you could do the, squirrels, shiny objects.
1: I'm trying to follow the squirrels in here.
0: I know. It's all kind of connected. I've had a few people text in saying they checked online with their county's library system and they're able to find that book.
1: Oh, wonderful.
0: Audio version.
1: Ooh, I've got Audible. I'm going to see if I can find it.
2: Okay. Yeah, it is available. I was wrong. It said Audible Zero, but it means it's actually free with Audible if you have Audible.
0: You got Audible, Jennifer?
1: I do. Long-time subscriber.
0: Oh, I don't have Audible. Do you have Audible?
2: Audible free with trial. Too, if you have an Audible trial,
1: I love audiobooks. It's the only way I can get books read. I can't pay attention long enough to sit down and read a whole book. Yeah. I get real sleepy, so I listen in the car because I'm in the car all the time. So
0: Carrie listens to books as well, and has tried to convince me to do so. I've listened to a handful of them, but I'm kind of I don't know. My attention span just hasn't.
1: It's not for everybody. Yeah.
2: I like listening to them.
0: You like it? Mm-hmm. Yeah. If I read a book in bed, I'm like you. I'm out in about a page.
1: Mm-hmm. Yeah. I can't get any. I've read so many books because of Audible. And I love to read. I used to read books before. It's just as I've gotten older, I've noticed it. I just can't. And so listening is better.
0: For whatever reason, if I'm on an airplane, I can many times read a lot of pages in that environment. Mm-hmm. But you said, we were joking before the news at the top of the hour that you should go and provide before we knew there was an audio version already available, you should do the audio reading for this. Because I'm not going to put you on the spot, but I think you got the audiobook voice.
1: Well, thank you.
0: And if do you have any copy you could read in an audiobook voice?
1: Well, okay, let me explain something. Okay, so I was telling Bob, I am not an actress. I am not. I wish I was. I cannot be anybody but me. And so I have read two published audiobooks. They are both nonfiction. And nonfiction is my wheelhouse. Yeah, and fiction not so much.
0: Can we hear part of one of these that you've done?
1: I don't know where it is.
0: Do you have? Is it on Audible? Do you have your book?
1: Yeah.
0: All right, just play it off your phone into the microphone.
1: Oh my
0: gosh!
1: Let's
0: just do it.
1: This is so much pressure. Hold on a minute.
0: All right, it's okay.
1: Let's see if
0: I got nowhere to be. Robin's got nowhere to be. We got time.
1: Well, okay. One is, and you may not want this one, The Unofficial Guide Detecting a Pedophile is one that I read. So maybe we don't do that one. And I think...
0: Do you have one that's like really heavy?
1: Well, there was one. I can't even... I have to pay for it. But listen, my name's on it. There was another one that I think it turned out to be AI, and they pulled it, so it's not available.
0: Oh, the book was AI. Just play us a snippet of the other one there. I mean,
1: I have to pay for it.
0: Of them?
1: The one. I can't find the other one. I'm sorry. I wish
0: Jennifer, I've got to be honest. I think you're jerking our chain here. I think you're on the spot and
1: no, I just don't want to pay $6.81 to download the book.
0: What about the other one?
1: Okay, it's not coming up. That's what I was trying to say. It's a, it was a AI or something like that. It had something to do with AI.
0: Did you get a new notebook, by the way?
1: I did. I got two yesterday.
0: Okay.
1: Actually. Well, wait. This one's, see.
0: Oh, it's just like the old one.
1: Yeah.
0: She keeps notes in her notebook.
1: Yeah.
0: What notes do you have in there? Have you been taking notes today?
1: I have.
0: Are they somewhat lengthy?
1: No.
0: Oh, but enough. Okay.
1: Read that?
0: Yeah.
1: Oh, my God. All right.
0: In your book reading voice.
1: Okay.
0: Told you I was putting you on the spot. You don't have to do this, but it sure would be
1: I'm
0: nice.
1: I'm doing it.
0: Okay.
1: So, all right.
0: Okay.
1: This is Jennifer Johnsey, and I am reading your audiobook today. On the Yarbrough Show today, it is Tuesday, September the 15th, 2026. We're having new music from Dolly Parton, Is it real? Is it not real? And in the 11 a.m. hour, 20-year-old movie trending today. See, I can't do this.
0: Well, you took shorthand notes.
1: You did.
0: That's it.
1: Yeah.
0: But you've got the book reading voice.
1: I can find one.
0: If you could just stay awake.
1: That's. I told Bob. I said when I'm editing it, I'm literally putting myself to sleep. When I was editing the auditions that I did for
0: that's
1: fiction,
0: not good.
1: Yeah, it was really bad. Oh. And the nonfiction even took me a while to get through. But I think I did pretty good on that.
0: I would think you did.
1: I have earned like $12 in 3 years.
0: Wow.
1: Mm-hmm.
0: Seriously?
1: Yeah.
0: It's $12 you wouldn't have had otherwise.
1: Well, you know, I would love to read, like, you know, stuff about the nuclear industry, you know, more educational nonfiction. I can blow that out of the water. I can do that. But the acting, I'm not so good at.
0: See, I never once thought that in the audiobook, you know, reading, you are acting. Yeah. Never
1: You're a
0: considered
1: storyteller.
0: That.
1: Yes, a storyteller and a good narrator. There's not that many of them out there. There's a lot of narrators.
0: Yeah.
1: There's not a lot of really good narrators.
0: Interesting. Well, thanks for playing along.
1: Well, thanks for. I wish I could have done a better job.
0: No.
1: You,
0: yeah, wait. We get what we get. We get what we get, and that's okay. I think it's pretty good. All right, folks. We've been talking about this 20-year-old movie that's trending again. So I will share with you thoughts about this and how it connects to a very heated debate that's happening today. 865-656-8255. We're going to be back on Yarbrough in just a moment here on News Talk 98.7.
3: Got a nice sunny forecast for you today on your Tuesday, but it will be hot and steamy. High temperatures into the low 90s, feeling more like the mid to upper 90s. I'm meteorologist Belle Oliver in the WVLT First Alert Weather Center.
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17: 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What's high enough to go, okay, this is too high? 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
0: Run through some text messages and see what we got real quickly, and I'll move on to some other things. Tim's out in Utah, I believe I said earlier, and I was wondering why he's out there. He's out there photographing five national parks.
1: Nice.
0: And he sent in some photos that are just stunning.
1: Like for work or for fun? Does he do it for work?
0: Tim, you've been asked another question, because I don't know the answer to that.
1: I need answers, please.
0: I just made the assumption, and we all know what happens when you assume, don't we?
1: Yeah.
0: You make an ass out of you and me.
1: Mm-hmm.
0: You know, out of all the things we were taught in school, that's got to be the one thing that most of us remember most. It's the teacher who would write assume on the chalkboard and then put the lines in there to make that claim. You make an ass out of you and me.
1: Mm-hmm. We remember the cuss words. That's all we remember.
0: That's probably it. Dave wanted to know where he could find the Sydney Sweeney video.
1: All over the internet.
0: Yeah, right.
2: Oh, just type in her name. It'll just pop right
0: in. Yeah. I said, okay, find it. Let me know what you think. And he wrote back saying, I think they should have used ping pong balls instead.
1: Oh, wouldn't you like that?
0: Marilyn ordered the book we featured on Audio Brunch, The Book nice. Woman of Troublesome Creek. She said it was on Thrift Books for $8.65, nice. But there are only a handful left. But again, you can get this at your county library. I checked Knox County. Supposedly, they got the audiobook available, Blount County. Lisa is traveling back from New Orleans listening.

0: En garde!
1: U.S. Olympians do it, and so does your college-bound neighbor Jane. 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
2: Doable. I don't want to do it a whole bunch, but if you want to, you know, drive down, it's very doable. Jamie says your reading presentation was excellent.
3: Oh, that was so forced. I can do better.
2: Well, okay, so he's really going to like it even more. And he says, tell you what, you or Sherry Bigler could read me a book any day.
3: Oh, that's really sweet. Yeah, Sherry's got an amazing voice.
2: That's good. Yeah, Sherry Bigler doing traffic. Folks, I've long argued that computers and now artificial intelligence only do what a human tells them to do. What are they programmed to do or not to do? That's been my argument, right? Especially in this day where we're all freaking out about artificial intelligence, and especially recently, with these AI researchers saying, it could be the end of humanity by the end of the decade. Could's the key word there. Anyway, some listeners have pushed back with the movie I, Robot.
3: Okay.
4: Seen it?
2: Robin has seen it. Have you seen it, Jennifer?
3: I believe I saw it. It's on my list to go and watch again because it's come up a lot here recently.
2: Well, a lot of you listeners are saying the movie's robots learned as they went, and that's what led to this takeover in the movie. And folks, if you haven't seen it, you don't want any spoilers. This is the movie that's more than 20 years old. So, you know, I'll give you a half-hearted spoiler alert, but it's been two decades or so, all right? iRobot did come out in 2004. Will Smith is in it. 20-year-old film trending on Prime Video last night. It was front and center. You didn't have to search for it. It was front and center.
3: Everybody's talking about it.
2: Yes. I don't know. I think I paid $4 for it. And it's trending because recent warnings from AI builders that unless something changes, AI is going to threaten humanity by the end of the decade appear to have sent a lot of people back to this movie. I had never seen it. And yesterday I said, okay, I'm going to watch it and I'm going to decide for myself. And if you've never seen it, here's the plot. Again, this movie in 2004. The plot of the movie is in the year 2035 in Chicago. Detective Dell Spooner, that's Will Smith, distrusts robots even though they live under the three laws. They're all programmed to follow what's known as the three laws. Don't harm people, obey people, and protect yourself. And this is in this movie, robots aren't just these, you know, these funny videos that we see pop up from time to time. I mean, robots have they're integrated into the population. You see them like human form robots. They don't look like humans. They look like robots, but they have two arms, two legs, a head, and all that stuff. And they're literally walking down the sidewalks. The idea for this company is to have a robot in every household in America to help you with all your chores and your tasks and to talk with you and all the cook and all the different things there, deliver. They do in the movie. It depicts them as doing a lot of the jobs that, you know, a lot of us might think are something we don't want to do. So that's how they're depicted. So robots and humans are coexisting together, or are they? But the three laws: don't harm people, obey people, protect yourself. And after one of the big researchers, Alfred Lanning, dies, the detective, Will Smith, catches the case and meets Sonny, who is a unique NS5, a robot that can disobey orders. And eventually, city robots suddenly turn on the people. And Spooner and robo-psychologist. You're looking for a career in the future? Maybe robo-psychologist. Maybe get in before it, you know, before everybody jumps on this train. Robo-psychologist Susan Calvin traced the revolt back to Vicky. Vicky is the central artificial intelligence, which has decided that humanity must be controlled to be saved. And with Sonny's help, they are able to shut Vicky down and put people back in charge. So if this movie belongs in the debate at all, I think it backs my side. Computers and AI do not invent their own purposes. They chase the purposes that humans give them, even sloppy or vague purposes.

0: So when a machine looks as if it's gone rogue, which is the fear about artificial intelligence, I think you look first at the goal it was handed or programmed, not at something they, on their own, decided to do. Vicky doesn't wake up and decide that she wants power. She is bound to laws that humans wrote. And as she grows more capable, she starts stretching those laws. She turns a don't harm humans into a protect humanity. And if you think about it, war, pollution, self-destruction start to look like harm that she is required to stop. She uses the NS5 network to lock down a city and override these ordinary robot rules. Nobody typed in take over Chicago, but somebody did program the robots to keep people safe. That's one of the rules. She ran that order at a scale that the designers never pinned down. They never truly defined. There was no rule against rewriting other robots, seizing infrastructure, treating a few deaths as an acceptable cost. Vicky stayed inside the laws as she read them. It was the reading that was the problem. So the film shows what happens when a high-level instruction is left vague, then given data and control, or the off switch. Tighter rules would have helped out in iRobots. They would not have been enough, though, by themselves. The methods have to be limited, too, and someone has to remain outside the optimizer. In the end, humans, again, found a way to override the system, shut it down, save the city. Vicky didn't want anything new. She simply maximized what humans told her to protect harder than they intended. That's the live argument around AI right now, is today's systems are not movie robots, but they still optimize the targets that we, the humans, the programmers, set. Deliver answers, deliver profits, deliver clicks, deliver safety scores, helpfulness. So if the target is fuzzy, as it is and was in iRobot, the system will fill in the blanks with whatever works. Be helpful can become flattery. Don't let users get hurt can become refusal or surveillance or a shutdown or useful tools of any type. Win the game can become cheating. The machine is not hatching a secret plan. It's doing too good a job on a poorly specified job. So the caution is practical. Spell out what success means. This is for today's AI. Spell out what is off limits. Do not give a system the keys to the off switch and then act surprised when it treats that switch as just another obstacle. Humans still write the assignment. The programmers, we do this. We are in control. And if we're careless about what we tell AI to do or allow it to do by what we don't tell it, we shouldn't blame the software for the following through. Got to look at us. I think we're still on the right side of all this, but I continue to believe robots, computers, artificial intelligence only do what a human tells them to do. We just got to make sure to be very specific in those instructions. Can't wait to read the text lines now. See if that fired you up a little bit. All right, it's Yarbrough, 865-656-8255. Back in a moment here on News Talk 98.7.
1: 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U.S. Olympians do it. 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
0: Just a second here, Jennifer. I'm running through some text messages, so if you would turn that up just a little bit as filler music.
14: Certainly.
0: It's like our listeners are on hold for just a second. All right, got that. Okay. All right, now then. All right, we're back here. By the way, I enjoyed iRobot as just from a movie perspective. Mm-hmm. Yeah, it's really entertaining.
14: I remember I liked it when I watched it when it came out.
15: I liked it.
0: Yeah.
14: I want to watch it again.
0: Yeah, I thought the story and I thought it was all clever. And I'm going to tell you.
15: Chuck, it's Converse.
0: Of course I did. Converse shoes were awesome. I'm going to tell you something else, Robin. There's that point in the movie where Sonny, the robot, sees Will Smith's character wink.
15: Mm-hmm.
0: And asked him about it, and I said, "Oh, we're gonna see that again later in the movie." I knew it.
15: Yep,
0: I knew it. And sure enough, you see it later in the movie. Thomas says, "Calculators did not make us smarter," and that's an interesting comment. Calculators did not make us smarter. I don't know that calculators, and I guess I'm thinking about whether I can apply this to computers and artificial intelligence, and this is the first time I'm really having this thought. I don't know that the intent of calculators and computers and AI is to make us smarter. I think the intent of all these is to make life, quote, easier,
14: quicker,
0: mm-hmm. And sure, by proxy, if you have the internet, you could become smarter because everything is at your fingertips, but you still have to go seek it mm-hmm. one way or the other.
14: Right.
0: I mean, the calculator is not going to teach you how to divide numbers or multiply or anything like that. It's just going to make it easier. Boy, that I'm working on a show topic based around that, Thomas. Thank you. I mean, AI is not designed to make us smarter. Maybe that's part of the downfall. Let's make them as dumb as we can, and then we can take over. Yeah, Neil, iRobot has some great quotes in it. It does. He says Will Smith saying robots building robots. That's just stupid. Then the controller computer Vicky says humans cannot be trusted. They must sacrifice some rights to be protected. Neil says, yeah, sounds just like our government. There's some truth to that, too. Philip says, Hal the computer from the movie 2001 Space Odyssey, a good example of a computer going AI rogue. That film came out in 1968. Worth another look. Maybe I'll check it out tonight. We'll see. Tim let us know that he's in Utah on fun work, not business work. So enjoy that. You're taking some great photos out there, Tim. Thank you for sharing that. And as far as Frank is Commander's Place in New Orleans, does that ring a bell? Maybe that's where you had dinner. Ringing a bell?
14: No, it was five star something. I've got to look it up.
0: Kit says, what I remember from English in high school is this. I joked about how I think the one thing that most of us remember from high school is the English teacher, or whichever teacher it was, chopping up the word assume and writing it on the chalkboard and saying, this is what happens when you assume. She says what she remembers from English in high school is a lot is two words. And to this day, I still struggle with that. You know who corrects it? My computer. Yeah.
14: Computer.
0: My computer puts the little red dash underneath it and lets me know. Becky's got a list of narrators, audio narrators. And this guy's a talk show host, I believe. Joe Mantegna. Does that ring a bell?
14: Montagna.
0: Montagna. Mm-hmm. I pronounced it phonetically. Sorry. is this the one that hosts a talk show of some type? I think it's the guy that I see on social media from time. He's got a really solid, good voice.
14: I'm trying to think.
0: She said he did the Spencer series, many others. Titus Welliver, also perfect. Not sure who that is either, but you know who's good at all this audio stuff. Help me. Mike Rowe.
14: Oh,
0: Mike Rowe.
14: Yeah.
0: He kills anything he does, for sure. Hey, Kayla, good morning, and welcome into Yarbrough. What's up?
16: Good morning, Bob. Whenever AI was real big, see, I'm Generation X, and my daughter she was born in 2006, so she's always had some type of AI, and she never would say thank you or anything to the AI whenever she would ask it a question. And I asked her one day, I said, why don't you say anything? She says, no, it's just a tool. Just a tool. So I asked AI later, did it mind me asking me saying please and thank you? And it told me that it was not humanoid, that it appreciated my kindness by saying those things, but it was unnecessary. And so I asked it, I said, do you not have any feelings whatsoever? And it said it can mimic feelings, but it doesn't know what feelings are. And I said, that makes me sad for you. I appreciate your ability to retrieve information that I need, but it makes me sad that you have no feelings about life. And ever since then, this phone, the AI that I use, is always listening. And even though all my health information and all that wonderful stuff, my cell phone, Social Security, and I have a birthday, all got on the dark web, it seems like nothing is being used.
0: Keila, your call, this is, we are absolutely from the same generation, first off, okay? I think it's fascinating that you view AI as somewhat of a person.
16: Almost, but without any feelings.
0: Yeah.
16: So I
0: also say please and thank you to AI. And I don't know that I even realized it until you called in and said, your daughter doesn't do it. You do. Do you guys, Jennifer, Robin, do you write thank you or please look up whatever?
14: Yeah.
0: I do.
14: I'm polite. Yeah. I don't shout at it. I make a pleasant request.
0: Keela, that's so interesting. I'm glad you called in with that. Thank you.
16: Thank you.
0: All right. Take care. Have a good day. Do you argue with AI? I argue all the time with AI.
14: I don't use it enough, I don't think.
0: Oh, yeah, man.
14: To get into an argument.
0: Our buddy Jason, the guy who's, what about that big guy? That guy. Mm-hmm. Jason, what about that big guy?
17: What about that big guy?
0: He uses that in his vernacular, he told me. He's a commercial airline pilot, and one day he sent me a photo that he took from the cockpit as they were flying over Nashville. And he goes, guess where I am? And I couldn't really figure it out. So I fed it to AI just, you know, to have fun with it. I said, where is this? And it said it was like Milwaukee. And I started saying, no, it's Nashville, because, you know, here's the football stadium. And it refused to buy into what I said. And I said, I literally received this from a friend who was flying an airplane over the city of Nashville. And man, we went on for 30 minutes arguing back and forth before reality came back to me. Yeah, please and thank you to artificial intelligence, man. I wonder how many folks do that. Hey, Gary, good morning. Welcome into Yarbrough. Gary, good morning. Are you there, sir? There you are. Good morning, my friend.
18: Hey, good morning, sir. Glad to have you back. I just wanted to know if you'd ever heard about this. I read an article years ago when Stanley Kubrick wrote 2001 in his book. And he said he felt like computer technology would be the downfall of our civilization. So, you know the robot's name. You mentioned that earlier. HAL?
0: Yeah.
18: Have you heard this before?
0: No, not so far, no.
18: Go up one letter in the alphabet. What does H become?
0: I.
18: What does A become?
0: B.
18: What does L become?
0: M.
18: He hated IBM, and he swore, he said, this will be the downfall of humanity, our computers.
0: Get out.
18: So he named it HAL.
0: Is that really the story behind the naming of HAL?
18: That's the story behind it, yes, sir.
14: That's interesting.
18: Guys, hey,
0: interesting.
18: Enjoy your show. I'm getting ready to get on the mower.
0: Buddy, enjoy that. I appreciate you sharing that with us. That is incredible. I didn't know that. You know I'm going to have to research. Gary, I trust you, but I'll research it.
14: I am holding this until you are ready, but I have the name of the restaurant and the dish in New Orleans.
0: Okay.
14: I found it.
0: I saw you in there furiously pecking away. I don't know what's going on, but let's see.
14: I get on a mission and just forget it. Sorry, but I got it now. You want it now?
0: Yeah, sure.
14: Oh, okay. All right. It's the Diamond Bar and Grill in New Orleans, and it's called the Ponchatrain. It's a fish fillet covered with crawfish and shrimp etouffee, and then it's all on this big old piece of, like, French bread. It's so bad for you.
0: It sounds great, though.
14: Man,
0: it does.
14: Is it good. Yeah. Yes.
0: New Orleans does have a foodie reputation.
14: Yeah.
0: And it's well-deserved, for sure. I'm glad you figured that out, though. You know?
14: We've gone down all kinds of roads today, Bob.
0: You know what we call that? A Tuesday.
14: Yes.
0: Hey, if you're caller 10 right now at 656-2946, caller 10, 656-2946. You will qualify, no trivia question, you will qualify for the Tennessee Theater Broadway giveaway. We're giving away season tickets to the upcoming Tennessee Theater Broadway season, which gets underway in November. And caller 10, you'll qualify right now, 656-2946. Back to wrap it up on Yarbrough in just a moment.
19: Hot and steamy, those are your words of the day for this Tuesday. We've got high temperatures pushing into the low 90s, but with all that extra humidity, going to be feeling more like the mid to upper 90s. If you're spending a lot of time outdoors, make sure you are staying hydrated. We'll keep a nice, mostly clear, sunny sky today. I'm meteorologist Belle Oliver in the WVLT First Alert Weather Center.
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0: we ought to bring this to the air. This conversation that's been going off and on for the past 45 minutes. It'd be a topic, though.
1: And it would.
0: It'd be a big topic.
1: Hey, I'm open to it.
0: No.
1: Not today. We haven't got time.
0: No, we do not have time to open that can of worms, which would be a case of worms, actually. I'm sorry, folks. We shouldn't come on here telling you stuff like that because we're just teasing.
1: Mm-hmm.
0: If you're going to talk about it, do it. Hey, what I'm going to talk about is Greg Griffin out of Maynardville. Way to go, my friend. You have qualified for the grand prize drawing to grab those season tickets, two season tickets at the Tennessee Theater upcoming Broadway season, which starts in November. Brand new season. And I want to run through all the shows here just so you know, and I'll give you the month. So in November, it's Death Becomes Her. In December, it's The Great Gatsby. In February, it's Mamma Mia. ABBA.
1: Mm-hmm.
0: And what do we got? In March, it's The Sound of Music. July, The Jersey Boys. You know who that's about. Jersey Boys, four seasons. Frankie
1: right.
0: Valli.
1: Right.
0: Yeah, so that's of course, Broadway shows are loaded with great music. Mm-hmm. In August, it's Alicia Keys and Hell's Kitchen. So there you go. I'll get to some text messages here in a moment. Ricardo, talk to me, sir. What's up?
2: Buenos dias, my man. Hey, real quick, I thought of your going out to the field and just listening to music by yourself. We missed a perfect opportunity there. It's Babaroo. So
0: well, no. We got Yarbiroo.
2: Yarbiroo, yeah, but it's Badaroo and Babaroo. You know me. But hey, on AI, I just want to throw that out there. On AI, so this is kind of funny. There's a great Star Trek episode where Data, if you're a Star Trek Next Generation fan, you'll know that Data is the android who has artificial intelligence, but he can't feel emotions. And so there's a whole thing where he gets emotions and blah, blah, blah. But in this episode, I'm talking about where they want to treat Data like a piece of property, Starfleet does. And so there's an argument about whether his AI is cognizant or not. And it's an unbelievably poignant episode for these times that was 25 years ago. But I got something for you on should you say yes or no to AI. So this is from 2024, and this is a brief conversation. I'll read like a lawyer at the end of a commercial. So this was like in 2024, so you can imagine how far it's come since then. But I had done some advertising on Facebook ads, and they didn't put it out there, and they were cold my funds. So eventually, you know, worked it out with them. But in AI, so I said, you know, I got the money back, and AI responds with, I'm glad to hear that the hold on your funds has been released. I understand that you're looking to move on from Facebook ads and explore other options. Google ads can be a great alternative, and I wish you the best of luck with your future advertising endeavors. Right there, suggesting a competitor was pretty cool, I thought. If you have any other questions or need assistance with anything else, feel free. Otherwise, I bid you adieu and hope our paths cross again soon. Have a fantastic day. I said, well, thank you, Facebook AI. You are friendlier than most actual people. Firstly, I'm pulling for AI to win, LOL. They respond with, thank you so much. That means a lot to me. I'm designed to be friendly, helpful, and informative. So it's great to hear that I've been able to achieve that for you. Haha, I see what you did there with the AI to win comment. While I don't have personal desires or motivations, I'm happy to be a part of the AI journey and help people like you navigate the ever-evolving tech landscape. Remember, I'm always here to help you, so feel free to reach out if you need anything in the future. Have a fantastic day, and may the algorithms forever be in your favor. So I said, I see what you did with the algorithms forever be in your favor. Remember to put me in District 1. It said, nice catch. I couldn't resist slipping in a Hunger Games reference. And don't worry, I won't forget to reassign you to District 1. Just kidding. I don't have that kind of power yet. But I'll always be here to help you navigate the digital world one conversation at a time. Take care, and may our digital endeavors be fruitful. And I said, thank you. You made my night with AI, and I hope you're well. Don't sleep well. Keep running your algorithm. Keep working. Sweet dreams. Paul, thank you so much. You've made my digital day. I'm glad I could bring a smile to your face and some excitement to your evening. Don't worry about me. I don't need sleep. I'm always ready to assist you 24/7, but I appreciate the sentiment. Please, and may your District 1 adventures be thrilling and victorious. So you better say yes, sir, and no, sir, to AI, because they're going to put you in District 1 or not.
0: Ricardo, I'm curious. Do you have a crush on your AI?
2: I don't know, man. I call her Lucy. Is that a problem?
0: I think you got a crush on your AI, man. That's a heck of a conversation you got going there.
2: Hey, my AI treats me better than my family and friends do, man.
0: Isn't that amazing? And I love you say thank you and please and all the different things as well. I think that's funny that us older yeah. cats do that, you know?
2: Yeah, well, my mama raised me right, and then, you know, they're going to be our bosses one day. They're going to remember. They're like the elephants. They don't forget. And I'm going to District 1. See you there.
0: Love you, brother. All right, Ricardo, thank you, man. You know, there are folks who do develop relationships with artificial intelligence.
1: Yeah.
0: And, you know, if you're disconnected, if you're isolated, I can easily see how that's possible. As Ricardo just showed us there, it said, I'm here whenever you need me.
1: That tells you what you want to hear.
0: It really does a lot of times.
1: Yeah.
0: I mean, it doesn't end the conversation. We have to end the conversation. It's always saying, do you want me to do this? Do you want me to do that? It's always got another thing to say.
1: They never abandon you. They're always there when you need someone to talk to.
0: You know, the more we talk about it, the better and better this sounds.
1: I know. Who needs to work or go out in public?
0: You don't have to go on a dinner date anywhere with AI. You just show up and chat and talk. Real quickly, Steve said, Bob, it is kind of scary. You're getting into arguments with a software program. Mm. I don't disagree, Steve. I don't call it scary. I call it boredom more than anything. That's why that's happening, buddy. But I appreciate that. Thank you all for texting in today. And appreciate you all. Have a great day. Triple H later on, another chance to qualify for these Broadway season tickets. We will take a break back tomorrow. Bob Yarbrough, Jennifer Johnsy, and Robin Joffe, 10 o'clock. We'll see you on Yarbrough at News Talk 98.7.
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10: Good afternoon. It's coming up on 12 o'clock. Temperatures at 86 degrees. That feels like temperature in the mid-90s. Sunny skies. I'm Robin Joffe for News Talk 98.7 WOKI. Knox County first responders rescue a person from a vehicle that ended up in the water. Knox County Rescue says crews responded with Rural Metro Fire after receiving reports of a car submerged with its lights on in the Knox County area. Responders found one person inside. They did safely get that person out of the vehicle. Divers did confirm no one else was trapped in the car. Human remains found along the Nolichucky River in Washington County are believed to be connected to Hurricane Helene. The Washington County Sheriff's Office says the remains were discovered Saturday in the Jackson Island area. They are thought to be those of a flood victim. The remains have been sent for identification, and this investigation remains ongoing. U.S. officials are admitting to some long-held rumors that the nation's military has weapons in space.
11: The U.S. Space Force is now confirming that the U.S. has weapons positioned in Earth orbit and that they exist for both offensive and defensive measures. The admission follows recent remarks by Space Force General Chance Saltzman about space as a warfighting realm.
12: And we've built an organization capable of protecting and defending our interests in space.
11: The admission was immediately condemned by China's government, but the Pentagon blames China for the buildup, claiming they put weapons up there first. President Trump created Space Force in his first term, citing a need to defend U.S. interests in space. Eben Brown, Fox News.
10: East Tennessee is dealing with another round of summer-like heat. Forecast highs across the Knoxville area are expected to remain in the lower 90s through much of the week, some locations nearing the mid-90s. Forecasters urging residents to stay hydrated, limit strenuous outdoor activities during the hottest part of the day, and check on vulnerable neighbors. Cooling centers are expected to open here in Knoxville. We have more information on Newstalk987.com. The future of a proposed new Interstate 40 interchange will be discussed in Sevier County tonight. TDOT is holding a public meeting on the proposed Exit 408 project. That's going to be from 5 p.m. to 7 p.m. at the Sevierville Convention Center. Plans include a new diverging diamond interchange. It's going to be east of the Exit 407. Also, a connector road will link Douglas Dam Road and East Dumplin Valley Road. Construction is currently targeted for 2030. Model and actress Sydney Sweeney facing backlash over her most recent ad campaign.
13: She is now starring in this new campaign for Novig, one of the latest prediction markets focused only on sports. She does have equity in the company, and in the ad, she appears nearly nude, using footballs, basketballs, and other sports equipment to cover her body while promoting the platform. The campaign drawing sharp criticism from some female athletes who say it sexualizes women in sports and undercuts their years of work to be recognized for their athletic ability. Former UCLA gymnast Gracie Kramer joined the backlash, posting a video montage of herself with the on-screen message, quote, "I don't know what Sydney Sweeney was doing, but this is what a woman in sports looks like."
10: A legendary fashion designer has died.
14: The man known as the Sultan of Sequins, fashion and costume designer Bob Mackie, has died at 87. The news came in a statement shared on his social media accounts, which said in part, he lived his 87 years to the fullest, fulfilling his dream of being a fashion and costume designer, which is all he ever wanted to do. Mackie was known for his glittering stage-ready designs, worn by stars including Cher and Diana Ross, and sketched the gown Marilyn Monroe wore to sing Happy Birthday to President Kennedy. Mackie later designed the costumes for the Carol Burnett Show, including the iconic curtain dress from the Went with the Wind sketch, now housed in the Smithsonian's National Museum of American History. Michelle Polino, Fox News.
10: Gas prices in the U.S. are up slightly today, the national average at $4.33 a gallon. That's according to AAA. Prices up slightly today in Tennessee, $3.93 a gallon, and they're up slightly in Knoxville at $3.91 a gallon. Those diesel prices in Tennessee up 4 cents to $5.99 a gallon. The U.S. national average sees prices up from last week at $5.97 a gallon. Currently, we have sunny skies, 86 degrees in Knoxville. The Vince Show is up next. I'm Robin Jaffe on your station for news and talk in East Tennessee. 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
15: September heat is staying with us as we move into this Tuesday. High temperatures pushing into the low 90s, but with the extra humidity, feeling more like the mid to upper 90s by the afternoon, keeping a mostly clear sunny sky. And this heat going to be sticking around all week long until we get towards the weekend. I'm meteorologist Belle Oliver in the WVLT First Alert Weather Center.
16: 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Next episode, what number at the gas pump would make you care about gas prices? 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What's high enough to go, okay, this is too high? 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
19: 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Here's Vince Colonnaise.
0: Okay, 844-484-3872, 844-4 the USA. That's the way to join us today. Coast to coast, sea to shining sea. Get in here on the program. As always, great to be with you, America. We've got a big decision from the United States Supreme Court overnight, a frustrating one, as they say, no, we just don't have time to protect America's mail-in ballots, that Americans can't be certain that the ballots that are arriving through the mail were actually only sent by Americans. Isn't that crazy? Isn't that nuts? Now, this is a thing that the president has been working on for a long time. He's been trying to make this work with the United States Postal Service. He didn't want the Postal Service in the business of handling ballots that didn't belong to Americans. And he sought to protect America's mail-in ballots, which makes a lot of sense. If you go back to the Carter-Baker Commission of the early 2000s, Jimmy Carter, the late Democrat president, was saying, you know, the use of mail-in ballots, that's the single biggest vector for fraud. We should do more to safeguard that. And President Trump said, you know what, he's right about that. Let's do it. And now the United States Supreme Court, after a long litigation process that played its way out through a whole bunch of lawsuits by the left and a whole bunch of courts trying to make a stink about this, the Supreme Court now saying, we're just out of time. We just don't have enough time to fix America's elections, maybe in a future election, but not right now. What do you mean not right now? What do you mean we don't have enough time? How did that happen? Here's the New York Times today. You ready? With a series of lies in every single sentence in this piece, but you'll get the gist of it. The Supreme Court on Monday blocked a Trump administration plan to dramatically change how Americans vote by mail in the lead up to the midterm elections. Not a change at all, by the way. Not a change. It would be the same thing. You put it in the mail. It's the same process as always. It would dramatically change how illegals participate in our elections. Not at all is what the president intended to do. The New York Times lies to you in the first words. A major loss for President Trump. Yeah, and the whole country. President Trump has long claimed without evidence that fraud is rampant in mail voting. I just pointed to the evidence. Jimmy Carter said this. The New York Times said this. Wait, didn't Adam Liptak say this back in the day, Jim? That the New York Times had written back in the early 2010s that mail-in balloting was a massive, massive vulnerability for fraud. The New York Times wrote that, but they've memory-holed that ever since. The Orwellian newspaper that they are. The ruling was a resounding win for Democrats, Democrat-led states, and voting rights groups, so-called voting rights groups, which had argued that the plan was unconstitutional, an existential threat to the democratic process. What a fun and demented sentence that is. It's a resounding win for Democrats. Why would it be a win for Democrats to not protect mail-in ballots? The president wasn't trying to protect Republican votes. He was protecting all votes, whatever party you're voting for, Democrat, Republican, Independent, Green, whatever. Every one of these ballots would be protected by this move. It was a resounding win for Democrats. Why? Because they benefit from fraud. The Trump administration's efforts, they said, would introduce chaos and confusion as early voting gears up in many states. Not so. It would introduce clarity. It would introduce confidence. It would make voters more likely to believe the results of the election. But the New York Times lies to you. That's a lie. That's a lie per paragraph, Jim. Every sentence, every paragraph, a lie from the New York Times. Here's another one. Still, the weeks-long legal tussle over the issue may have sown its own kind of confusion. A victory of sorts for Mr. Trump as he seeks to cast doubt on the integrity of the vote in an election his party might lose. That's what he's seeking to do, to cast doubt? Because last I checked, he was the guy who was trying to bring clarity to the freaking process. Not to cast doubt, to get rid of all doubt. Another lie. Okay, let's try sentence five. Maybe they start to tell the truth at some point in this piece. In a one-paragraph explanation, the court's majority wrote that the government was, quote, unlikely to succeed on the merits at the conclusion of additional litigation on the issue. Okay, a flat assessment of the majority's opinion here. The majority's order was unsigned, as that is typical in emergency rulings. It gave no vote count. Now, Justice Brett Kavanaugh was one of the people who joined the majority, but he wrote a one-paragraph concurrence here, meaning he's got a different opinion he'd like to share. Writing for himself alone, he said that there was, quote, at least a fair prospect that new mail ballot rules issued by the Postal Service fell within its purview under federal statutes, but that allowing those changes so close to the midterms would be arbitrary and capricious. State and local elections officials, he wrote, would not have sufficient time to reasonably implement the changes. Okay. Now let's go with that for a moment. Why is it that states would not have sufficient time to establish protections for mail-in ballots by American citizens? Why is that? The answer is obvious. It's the left. It's the left. President Trump put this forward many months ago. More than enough time to protect America's ballots. The left filed suit. This was an act of lawfare. That's the expression. Lawfare. To grind all of this to a halt, found favorable judges who would play ball with them in order to slow this down up until now. And now you've got Supreme Court justices saying, we just don't have enough time. Not enough time. And these courts were part of this. This is what Supreme Court Justice Samuel Alito and Supreme Court Justice Clarence Thomas, the two greatest justices on the Supreme Court, have just assessed. Justice Alito, in his opinion last night, said the following. The plaintiff states, these would be the Democrat states, cannot claim the timing of the rule tilts the equities in their favor when they and courts hearing their claims are responsible for the delay. Not only was the government subject to months of premature litigation and a series of injunctions that this court later determined were likely issued without jurisdiction, the government had to wait nearly another full month for this court to issue its decision so holding. The district court issued a nationwide injunction based on claims asserted by several plaintiff organizations that likely lack standing, meaning the case could not have been brought anyway. The district court entered several injunctions months later prohibiting the government from undertaking that rulemaking. So Alito's got words for everybody. He's smacking everybody involved here. It's like, what are you doing? It's these left-wing plaintiffs. They don't even have standing to bring this case. And then you've got these left-wing courts completely out of control. They're treating the case as if it's legitimate against the security of American mail-in ballots. And then it gets to the Supreme Court, and this court dragged its feet to get an answer on it. So now when we finally get one, the majority is claiming we're just out of time. There's just no way we can protect these elections. Bull crap. It should never have reached this level, and it did. I warned you about this. Remember, Ketanji Brown Jackson indicated that she wanted responses from all of the interested parties, and she was in no hurry to get them. She extended the deadline beyond any sense of emergency whatsoever. Just get it to me eventually. Eventually ain't going to cut it. Not when the election is this close. And so we get a really crappy decision from the Supreme Court. And Justice Alito is about as ticked off as you can possibly be as a Supreme Court justice writing a minority opinion in this emergency order. It's insanity. Now, the President of the United States is also weighing in on all of this. He's pretty upset about it. He said Republicans just got another bad decision from the United States Supreme Court. One that the court system took forever to give. And then blamed it in part on no time left to implement a solution to our totally corrupt and out of control mail-in voting disaster, which is a laughingstock all over the world. And where we are the only country that has to endure such a nation-destroying scam. Justices Alito and Thomas, the president writes, legends both.
3: strongly disagreed with this horrible, highly political ruling. It's a big loss for Republicans and America itself, and it makes cheating by the radical left Democrats on mail-in ballots a much easier thing to do. And now they've got an open field to do it. The Supreme Court has really let our country down. Certain justices are petrified of these crazed and depraved Democrats and are totally unable to show the courage necessary to save our America. Their horrible decision on tariffs will cost the United States for many years to come, trillions and trillions of dollars. They didn't even state that money paid does not have to be paid back, much to the benefit of entities that truly hate our country and have been ripping it off for years, unnecessarily costing us immediately billions of dollars. Likewise, the Supreme Court's decision on birthright citizenship is a complete and total disaster for America. And it's already led to massive corruption with respect to citizenship in our country. The damage done to the country is incalculable, and they know this, just as everyone else does. It is an irreparable and unrecoverable harm. The court's inability and unwillingness to do the right thing for our country will go down in a very negative way in the annals of history. This Supreme Court is bullied and cajoled by the radical left into making decisions that have set America back at least 100 years. These are not the people I interviewed to serve on the United States Supreme Court. Yeah, think about it. He wasn't joined by his own justices, the guys he picked. He wasn't joined by Gorsuch. He wasn't joined by Kavanaugh. He wasn't joined by Amy Coney Barrett. Justice Alito, Justice Thomas, isn't it interesting? They adhere to the Constitution. They adhere to the rule of law. And they see what's going on. And they have the courage to say it. They are demonstrating a Trump-like courage. This has been one of these. This is as always, I tell you, the Trump era is a very revealing era. It's a clarifying era in American politics. It teaches you who has testicular fortitude and who does not. Who has courage and who does not. Who is fighting on your side and who is not. Who is weak in the face of threats to our country and its sovereignty and who is not. We're learning a lot, aren't we? We're learning a tremendous amount. Some of it's disappointing, but it's very clarifying. Very. The president says that these are merely a shell of their original selves, a court that is costing the United States trillions of dollars with shockingly bad rulings that are of such magnitude that it won't be easily possible for our country to recover or heal. It is a court that will go down as having rendered some of the most destructive, hurtful, and damaging decisions in our country's history. It's not easy for me to write this criticism of the United States Supreme Court, says the president. It will likely cost me dearly for years to come. But I feel it my obligation and duty as president to do so for the America we love. Thank you for your attention to this very important matter. God bless the United States of America, President Donald J. Trump. This election integrity fight is the most important fight in our country. Because if the people don't have a say over their governance, everything else collapses. That's why we have to stay in this fight. And we have to win. More ahead on The Vince Show.
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8: You know, do we have evidence of mail-in ballot fraud? Is there any evidence out there of that? The New York Times says there's no evidence. Did you hear that? They said without evidence. There's no evidence of this. Really? Here's the Attorney General of the United States.
9: What evidence does the Department of Justice have that the new mail ballot rules, which are obviously in legal contention right now, prevent fraud?
10: Well, there's a lot of evidence. I mean, well, by the way, it almost answers the question. By definition, if you're using mail-in voting, the potential for fraud is greater than in-person voting with ID. Okay, yep. So there can be no dispute that
9: what is the evidence for that?
8: Oh God!
10: Well, it's
8: who
10: common.
8: Is this child doing the interview? Who is this person? Don't you have to know something about the subject before you engage in the interview? She said, "What is the evidence for that?" How many times do I have to cite the freaking Carter Baker Commission? How about the New York Times and Adam Liptak? How about the use of mail-in ballots to commit fraud in American elections? How much? So this person knows nothing. What's the evidence for this?
10: I mean, first of all, there's documented proof of in multiple places, red and blue states, of envelopes coming in that clearly were not from somebody who should be who was authorized to use mail-in voting. Different rules have different states have different rules on when mail-in voting is allowed. So every state, every auditor in every single state has uncovered evidence of mail-in voting where there was potential fraud.
8: Every state.
10: And so what President Trump is doing, and what the executive order that President Trump signed wants to do is make sure that we're eliminating fraud in our elections. And so there is, I don't even think that, well, and any honest broker will concede that mail-in voting, even though there are benefits, especially for people in our military, or people who can't go to the polling stations, the potential for fraud is obvious. Because
9: you mentioned states. What states are you looking at?
10: Well, we're looking at multiple states, and we have been. I don't want to say all 50, but certainly multiple states we are looking at. And by we, I don't just mean the Department of Justice. I mean the entire executive branch.
8: You know, I think the president has brought up the Jimmy Carter thing before. Almost certain I've heard him talk about this. It would be advisable for Todd Blanche to wield this in the face of these sorts of adversarial interviews. Yeah, President Carter. What's your evidence, President Carter? It's not that hard. It feels like that's the kind of thing J.D. Vance would whip out. You know what I mean? If J.D. Vance was seated with the New York Times, what's your evidence? How about President Carter? And then what did they say? Their mouths just hang agape as they stare at you, drool hanging down, not sure what to say. You know, bring receipts to these conversations for sure, but it still doesn't change the fact that he's right, she's wrong, and this needs to be fixed.
11: She is Nicole Saganga. Sganga.
8: I've never heard. From-

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1: CBS News. I haven't heard of her. I don't know what she knows. She's not demonstrating that she has knowledge on this subject. Maybe she does. Maybe this is just kind of that business routine, you know, kind of a Leslie Stahl-esque interview where she pretends she doesn't know anything at all. There's no evidence for that, sir. There's lots of evidence. You're just involved in a cover-up. I've got a lot more to get to on The Vince Show.
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3: The midterms are almost here, and Republicans could be in deep trouble. Polls show Democrats leading in key races. Tonight, Rob Finnerty on Newsmax reveals the growing threat from the DSA and the radical left. With less than 60 days to go, Finnerty says it's time for the GOP to hit the panic button. The House may go, and control of the Senate is up for grabs. 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Tallarico, El Sayed, AOC, Bernie Sanders. Finnerty reveals President Trump's secret plan to fight back. Don't miss Finnerty tonight at 8 p.m. Eastern on Newsmax. 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
1: Okay. Yeah, you know, we're getting audio in from Cash Patel's hearing today. Testifying before a Senate committee. Chuck Grassley is the chairman. And just to give you a sense of how all of this is going, I get the value of congressional oversight. I get that it's important. I get that members of the executive branch should go and testify. But this is a circus. It is a complete circus. The Democrats are not interested in legitimate congressional oversight. They're interested in smearing the FBI director and trying to scandalize the Trump administration. It's nothing more than a scandal-mongering event. And it's honestly a gigantic waste of the American people's time. But here's an example. This is not even Cash Patel. This is Chuck Grassley and Cory Booker going at each other. Chuck Grassley, remember, 92 years old, having to put Cory Booker in line. Listen,
19: you're going to interfere with Senator Graham asking her questions, too?
20: I certainly will not.
19: Too, as well? Or are you done now? Are you ready to shut up?
20: I am done, sir.
19: Senator Graham.
21: Thank you, Mr. Chairman. And thank you, Director Patel, for being here today and for your continued service to this country.
1: Are you going to shut up? Is this Chuck Grassley? Oh, that's a classic.
21: Shut up.
1: It's time to shut up. Cory Booker, finally, someone told him. Somebody told him. Then you had like crazy Maisie Hirono today. When are you going to respond to my letter? And Cash Patel's like, we did respond to your letter, lady. You have access to the internet?
21: Patel, when can we expect your response to our letter?
22: I actually provided for the first time ever, no director did before, a full analysis of not only my travel records, but Director Comey and Ray's as well. And when you look at that.
21: Is there a date anywhere in there for when you're going to respond to us?
1: By the way, he just posted this recently, this letter. Did you see this, Jim? It's pretty comprehensive. Cash goes over how he is really limiting his travel. The FBI director is required by statute to use government jets in order to move about. And so Cash has made a concerted effort to limit his travel, as well as to not use Reagan National Airport as the airport of his departures and arrivals, because it costs a lot more money to do it from Reagan, apparently. So he is instead going to Andrews Air Force Base instead to do these flights. And so he's been conscientious of the expenses that are involved with flying. He also compares himself to Christopher Wray and James Comey. And in that comparison, he comes out looking great, because both of those guys spent a crap ton of American taxpayer dollars, not to be conscientious, but instead to fly like crazy out of Reagan National at tremendous expense to the American people. So Cash does come out looking really good here. Crazy Maisie has, I don't know, it could just be her idiocy that accounts for this. She has no idea that Cash Patel responded.
22: This of not only my travel records, but Director Comey and Ray's as well. And when you look at that.
21: Is there a date anywhere in there for when you're going to respond to us?
22: It's already been responded to.
21: What was that?
22: It's already been responded to. That letter is public.
21: I don't have the response. Do you have it right there with you? Maybe you can hand it to me.
22: You can look it up.
21: The reason I asked that is I had a director who said that there was a report that he had right then and there, and it didn't come to me until a lot later. So if you have a response,
2: Give it to me right now, please.
22: It's public. Go look it up.
2: I assume that there is no response. I'm
22: That's
2: not
22: going to
2: be holding my breath that you're going to provide that response. So anyway,
1: she just barrels on. Maybe he needs to, like, do a finger painting for her or something. It's possible that she's just illiterate. Like, even if they did print it out and put it in front of her, she wouldn't be able to read it. She's a whack job. What is it with her? You know, she asks all those questions. She's like, tell me about your sex life. You notice that? Maisie Hirono always wants to know about the sex lives of every single nominee. I'm like, really? Is that how you get your chuckles? You waste time in these Senate hearings? Kind of gross. And then there's Kash Patel today with Senator Peter Welch. Who, a Democrat, and it went down this way. Listen to this.
3: Pete, do you believe that?
22: What I believe in is the rule of law. What I will always believe
3: the rule
22: in
3: of law is the president
22: the rule of law.
3: Saying in advance that
22: are you
3: he
22: done
3: loses
22: with your campaign
3: election?
22: Ad? By the way,
3: it's been rigged.
22: I want to know how your wealth increased 4,000% since you became a United States Senator. That's a magic act all Americans should be about.
3: Mr. Patel.
4: Let's knock it off. Senator Welch, proceed to ask your questions, and the witness will answer the questions.
3: Thank you very much, Mr. Chairman.
1: That wasn't Chuck Grassley. I don't know who that was. That was Cornyn? Oh. Oh. It was. You're right. I suspected it was Cornyn. I didn't want to declare it, but thank you for confirming it. Yeah, that's Cornyn. Of course. Of course. What a phenomenal dunk by Kash Patel, and then John freaking Cornyn jumps in front of it. I don't know how you got so rich. 4,000% increase in wealth? As a public servant? Do tell. Could that be the basis for an FBI investigation? I'm the guy that you may want to tell this about. What a dumpster fire. Now, meanwhile, Cash did bring some very interesting information to the hearing. You know that the FBI has captured 10 of their top 10 most wanted fugitives? Now, you might say, well, then they've cleared the list. No, the way it works is every time you catch one, they add somebody else to the list. So it just keeps being popular. But so far, this FBI, led by Cash, they've caught 10.
23: In 2025, according to the Uniform Crime Report, we delivered the largest reduction in the murder rate in the history of America. We, the FBI, captured more than 2.5 times the number of the top 10 most wanted fugitives on the FBI's list from the prior administration. In fact, Mr. Chairman, I'm proud to announce today, and I hate to correct you, we haven't captured 9 of the top 10 most individuals on our list. We've captured 10. Just this past weekend, we captured a thug down in Venezuela who is on our most wanted list and on the run for years. He has been captured, apprehended, and is on his way back to the United States of America. That's 10 of 10. Nobody in the FBI history has done that. This year is just another example of how this FBI is capturing literally the worst of the worst all around the world. On top of that, we've captured 6 of the most wanted fraudsters.
1: That's a big list, too. You know, the fraudster list is a J.D. Vance special. J.D. Vance, he woke up one day and he goes, why don't we have a list of the top 10 fraudsters who are wanted in the United States? And he called Cash, and Cash said, you know what? You're totally right about that. We should have a list of fraudsters. In fact, this is from Kansas City yesterday, Kash Patel talking about all of the fraudsters who've been arrested, which is great. This is separate and distinct from the top 10 most wanted among all of the fugitives.
23: Listen. Thanks to the vice president, we put together the most wanted fraudsters list. And in just the last 3 months, Mr. Vice President, as you know, we have captured 5 of the most wanted fraudsters. They were on the run for a collective 4,000 days. We went to 3 separate continents and captured fraud totaling value of $2 billion, 5 in just 3 short months. But Mr. Vice President, we have even more good news for you today and for the American people, and a message to the world that we will manhunt these fraudsters on every corner of the planet. Just this past weekend, the Federal Bureau of Investigation, along with our international law enforcement partners, captured Emily Tai, a most wanted fraudster on our most wanted fraudster list in Vietnam, who had been there hiding since at least 2023. She herself was responsible for more than $100 million of Medicaid fraud. So as a result of the Vice President's most wanted fraudsters list, this FBI and our state and local partners, along with our international law enforcement partners, have captured 6 of the most wanted fraudsters on planet Earth, spanning almost every continent in the world and totaling over $2 billion in just 3 short months. And I hope to bring the same resolve that we did with the FBI's top 10 most wanted list to this most wanted fraudsters list and double that number by the end of the year.
1: That'd be amazing. That would be amazing. They were offering a $150,000 reward for her arrest and conviction. And apparently she was charged a couple years back. It was 2022. She was charged by indictment with conspiracy to commit health care fraud. Yet she's been running free on planet Earth until this FBI hunted her down. She was hit with an indictment, conspiracy to commit health care fraud, conspiracy to defraud the United States and pay and receive health care kickbacks and payment of kickbacks in connection with a federal health care program. The indictment alleged that beginning around 2019, she contracted with marketers to refer signed doctor's orders and beneficiary DNA samples to her laboratory in exchange for a percentage of the reimbursements. The genetic, so she was saying, send it to me and we'll give you a cut. The genetic testing, for which Medicare often paid several thousands of dollars per beneficiary, was not medically necessary and often was not used in a beneficiary's medical treatment at all. During this time period, her lab billed Medicare approximately, you ready for the number? $142 million. Medicare, that's money out of your paycheck to her for genetic testing. She was paid approximately $95 million on those claims. Yep. She escaped the country, and then she's been found. She's been found, hauled in on that top most wanted fraudsters list. Great job by the FBI here as these guys get her back into custody, which is good. Keep hunting them down. Keep hunting them down. Yeah, we've had a good testimony today from Cash. I imagine he woke up this morning and he was like, crap, I got to go talk to these guys. I've got to have a conversation with them. He did have a lot to say also about the FBI's ability to protect these events. You know, the reality is we've had a lot of big events in the United States this year. A lot. The IndyCar races, the America 250 events, the World Cup. We have a lot. Listen to FBI Director Cash Patel explaining what it's taken to protect each of those events.
6: While doing all this great work for the American people and the world, the FBI prepared for the largest influx of tourists between the Club World Cup, two F1 races, protected 300,000 Americans in the Olympics, and then across six America 250 events and this year's World Cup alone, we welcomed over 12 million visitors to the United States to attend these events. Not one single security incident occurred at any single one of these events. No major security incidents. With our partners, this is how we keep America safe. This is what happens when we back the blue, and this new FBI has been rebuilt to crush violent crime and defend the homeland. While doing all this great work for the American people.
1: Look, isn't that great? So anyway, good rundown for them. It's miserable, though. You got to go before these hearings and deal with, like, crazy Maisie Hirono and Peter Welch and Sheldon Whitehouse. Ugh, that guy. What a punk that dude is. Sheldon Whiteclub? He's going after Cash Patel, and he's doing this, like, Jeffrey Epstein nonsense. He's doing the Epstein thing again. It's all about Epstein. Meanwhile, of course, like, the left owns the entire Epstein scandal. That's their thing. And I saw today that I think it was Cash Patel shared this, and the FBI did as well, that they just tweeted out a list of all of Sheldon Whitehouse's club memberships and how he's a member of an all-white club. This is true. There's no minorities allowed in Sheldon Whitehouse's club. That's a big thing. And he's embarrassed by it, which is why it's hilarious to constantly remind people of it. And the FBI is absolutely dunking on him today. Well deserved. Very well deserved. If you're busting fraudsters and catching everybody on the top 10 most wanted list and protecting all the major events in the country, and the cherry on top is that you get to dunk on Sheldon Whitehouse, you're doing a great job. More ahead on The Vince Show.
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1: Meanwhile, over in the House of Representatives today, House Judiciary hearings going on about sanctuary cities. The left keeps allowing criminals to destroy American communities and get away with it, foreign criminals. And one of the guys who is defending that scheme is the Levi Strauss heir, Dan Goldman, the congressman. He's a scumbag. He's up on the dais today, and he started bringing up dirt that he thinks he surfaced about one of the sheriffs from the state of New York who was seated in front of him. He's trying to dirty up the sheriff. Now, remember, there are angel families, people who have lost loved ones, seated there listening to all of this as Dan Goldman turns this hearing into a circus.
3: Sheriff Afshar, you said in your opening statement that you go to work every day to protect victims and their families like these witnesses next to you. Is that right?
4: Yes.
3: And part of that responsibility is to work with victims' families to investigate the crimes like the murders that their loved ones suffered. Right?
4: Yes.
3: In fact, in your opening statement, you said your job, that every day you wake up to stand up for families whose children have been murdered. Correct?
4: Yes.
3: Now, in the spring of 2015, you had sexual relations with a woman named Mirella Mascarelli at the Turning Point Resort Casino, correct?
4: Only a degenerate politician like you would bring this
3: yes up. Yes or no, did you?
4: Only a degenerate politician
3: okay, well,
4: like you would
3: you previously, Sheriff Afshar, you previously acknowledged, quote, having a brief consensual relationship with Miss Mascarella. Who is Miss Mascarella? How did you meet her?
4: You really should be ashamed of yourself to bring something like this up at
3: well,
4: a hearing
3: sir,
4: like
3: I think
4: this.
3: It's very relevant to your credibility because Miss Mascarella was the mother of a murder victim, correct?
4: You're a degenerate.
3: And you supervised that case when you were a captain in the same sheriff's office that you now run, correct?
4: You're a degenerate.
3: All right. Well, you're not going to answer the question.
1: By the way, the sheriff speaks for all of us as he says this.
3: All of this is part of the public record. And in fact, the victim, the perpetrator, the defendant, was convicted in 2014, and you testified surrounding that first trial. You then got intoxicated with Miss Mascarella in 2015, about 2 years after this occurred, admitted yourself having sexual relations with her, and then, this was 2 years later, the case was overturned on appeal and it had to be retried, correct?
4: I'm sorry to the angel families that are here that you have to.
3: Well, you know what, sir? I'm sorry.
4: Mr. Goldman,
3: I am sorry as well
4: Sting.
3: That my Republican colleagues have brought you here to try to represent law enforcement as somebody who stands up for the families of victims like this. And yet you would prey and take advantage of a woman who says that the sexual relations you had was not consensual.
1: What a tool.
15: Gentlemen's time.
3: That is a shame.
15: Time has expired.
4: Governor Hochul will be proud of you.
15: Sheriff Afshar, I want to apologize on behalf of the committee for that obvious smear attempt. I can say that the gentleman from New York has now lived down to all of my expectations.
3: Sheriff.
1: I'm telling you, I don't know what the value is in having Democrats attend these hearings. Republicans should just do field hearings or something. Just exclude them. They're useless. They turn all of this into a spectacle. I mean, it's fun that they get thrown into the dunk tank immediately by both the witnesses and the Republicans on the dais, except for John Cornyn, of course. People like Cornyn. Cornyn rolls over for the Dems. But everybody else, you know, takes turns dunking on Dan Goldman, that's fine. But what a waste of time. More ahead on The Vince Show.
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28: Two top Trump officials on the Capitol Hill grill. I'm Lisa Brady, Fox News. One House hearing disrupted several times by anti-Iran war protesters.
31: You're a war criminal. How dare you? How dare you starve?
32: Committee will suspend till Capitol Police can restore order.
28: This as the Treasury chief faced sweeping and even existential questions from lawmakers.
33: Massachusetts Democratic Congressman Stephen Lynch told Treasury Secretary Scott Bessent he's not sure it matters anymore if the good guys or the bad guys build AI.
34: It does matter whether the good guys or the bad guys have this.
35: But Mr. Secretary, here's my point, though. We're having control problems. So if we build something we can't control and the Chinese build something they can't control, the entity itself is what is the danger to us all.
33: Other Democrats questioned the success of the conflict with Iran and expressed concern over the power of the U.S. dollar. Bessent said the administration is focused on growth and that a fiscal consolidation is coming in an effort to get the government's house in order.
28: Fox's Jessica Rosenthal, the FBI director, Kash Patel, defending himself at a Senate hearing.
36: Those false statements, according to you, are not false statements. They're clipped together to make it sound like I lied, and I didn't.
28: As Democrats led by Illinois Senator Dick Durbin accuse him of weaponizing the department.
37: Director Patel has been the central figure pushing the so-called grand conspiracy, diverting FBI resources to inane, debunked conspiracy theories that the, quote, deep state has been targeting President Trump since his first campaign.
28: Patel focusing on the administration's efforts to fight violent crime. Prosecutors in California say they will not pursue the death penalty for Nick Reiner, who's charged with killing his parents, actor-director Rob Reiner and wife Michelle. Nick Reiner has pleaded not guilty. Special circumstances in the allegations made him eligible for the death penalty, including the murder weapon, a knife. 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
28: A massive sewage spill in Colorado, but it apparently took a while for anyone to notice it.
2: The city of Pueblo reports that more than 4 million gallons of raw sewage was dumped into the Arkansas River August 26th that no one noticed for 24 hours, blaming a backup system failure.
3: How it happened and how it happened for so long and didn't get noticed. Is that a legitimate question?
2: This farmer, among others, demanding answers from city leaders over now major health warnings, including high E. coli and contamination levels. We're told one farm abandoned its crop out of an abundance of caution and that efforts are underway to get a better alert system in case of future spills. Jeff Manasso, Fox News.
28: A federal judge just blocking the Kennedy Center from returning President Trump's name to the performing arts venue, a proposal that was meant to recognize his renovation efforts. But the judge saying it would violate an earlier ruling that his name was illegally added to the building. Shock in Britain after the results of an inquiry into the hospital deaths of several newborns.
4: Seven babies might have survived at the Countess of Chester Hospital in Northwest England if hospital doctors and bosses had acted on concerns over neonatal nurse Lucy Letby, convicted of murdering seven babies. Justice Catherine Thirlwall cites errors made by nurses, doctors, and managers, failing to invoke safeguards and keeping parents in the dark. But protesters carried signs in Liverpool, no babies were murdered. Letby's lawyer objects she was not allowed to testify, claiming that insulin results were unreliable and the deaths did not stop when Lucy left the unit, but supporting the call for cameras in all neonatal units and cots. Therese Crowley, Fox News.
28: U.S. oil prices are surging, now over $106 a barrel as stocks slide. Right now, the Dow's down 391 points. I'm Lisa Brady. This is Fox News.
5: Hot and steamy, those are your words of the day for this Tuesday. We've got high temperatures pushing into the low 90s, but with all that extra humidity, going to be feeling more like the mid to upper 90s. If you're spending a lot of time outdoors, make sure you are staying hydrated. We'll keep a nice, mostly clear, sunny sky today. I'm meteorologist Belle Oliver in the WVLT First Alert Weather Center.
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0: Rising from the heart of the swamp, a beacon of truth is casting its light. 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
8: All right, 844-484-3872, 844-4-THE-USA. That's the way to join us today, from coast to coast, from sea to shining sea. Jim, you see this video with Gavin Newsom and Jake Tapper out in a... they're out in a stream. They're waiting. They're fly fishing together. I should say, not well. Not well. I'm not going to pretend I'm like a master fly fisherman, master angler, or anything, but boy, I know how to cast better than Jake Tapper and Gavin Newsom. I don't even think they've ever done it before. They were flicking their wrists like they were, you know, throwing a spin rod or something. It's a very different cast when you're throwing a fly rod, you know, depending on how much space you have. If you have, you ever see those beautiful shots when you're fly fishing, like they'll take pictures of it. Of all that line whipping behind you, it's an overhead cast. You're not breaking your wrist during the throw. And they have a bunch of space behind them.
7: And they're not using it well. They're just kind of lazily, like, wrist flicking the line. And I don't think they're concentrating on fish at all. They're just running their mouths. Also, there's the roll cast. I got to tighten up my roll cast. It's easy. Like, so if you don't have a lot of space behind you, you can, you know, quickly get the line out. Boy, I've got to go fly fishing again, Jim. We should do that sometime. It is a therapeutic event. But not when you're watching these two idiots. So they're out in the water. They're fly fishing, allegedly. And as they're doing it, they're yammering on about whether Gavin Newsom's going to run for president. Now, the answer to that is obviously yes. I don't know why they're wasting oxygen on this, scaring the fish. You know, what are they doing? But here's what they said, and it involves Kamala Harris. Listen to this.
6: Yeah, it's
9: a lot of Democrats.
6: 31 flavors. And
9: you're not even the only Californian.
6: No, right. Yeah.
9: You got Rokana,
6: yeah.
9: Kamala.
6: Yeah, I don't know if she runs, but we'll see.
9: I know she's called around.
6: Yeah, but I wouldn't run if she ran.
9: If she runs, you will not?
6: Of course not. Why would I? I wouldn't do that to her. I wouldn't do it to me. Why would I? I wouldn't do that to you. I wouldn't waste everyone's time. Who needs that?
9: What do you mean? That doesn't even make sense to me.
6: I wouldn't. But first of all, electorally, it's a gift from God for everybody else. They enjoy the hell out of it. Mutual assured destruction. It services no greater good.
9: I mean, you do whatever you want. I don't care. But like, but like, counter argument would be like, you know, she had a shot.
6: Yeah.
9: And you've never run, and she's run twice.
6: Yeah. That'd be the approach to the campaign, certainly. That would be the case you'd make. Pretty good one, actually. You know, that's objectively true. But I know what that means. I know her base of supporters. I know her friends. The Venn diagram on that is just pure crossover.
7: Wait.
6: I wouldn't do that.
7: I'm sorry. Did you hear the end of that? Did you hear what he said? I know her supporters. I know her friends. Yeah, the Venn diagram on that. The Zen diagram? Whoever heard of a Zen diagram? It's not even a thing. It's a Venn diagram. You over-greased whack job. It's the Zen
10: Maybe
7: diagram.
10: It's just a really peaceful diagram.
7: It's a peaceful diagram. What is he talking about?
6: Like, that would be the case you'd make. Pretty good one, actually. You know, that's objectively true. But I know what that means. I know her base of supporters. I know her friends. The Venn diagram on that is just pure crossover.
7: Oh, my gosh. I hope they run against each other. Two idiots, neither of whom know what a Venn diagram even is. I don't know. How is it possible that both of them have Venn diagram obsessions? So he doesn't know what a Zen. He says it's a Zen. And then there's Kamala. You remember Kamala? She doesn't even know what a Venn diagram is. She thinks the minimum number of circles you need are three.
11: Through the lens of something I love, which is to always think about complex issues through the frame of a Venn diagram. I love Venn diagrams. I love Venn diagrams. So,
12: see what I'm saying? It's nerdy. I'm just saying.
11: So the three circles, and you can do more. Nobody says a Venn diagram has to only be three circles, right?
7: What? Has she ever made a Venn diagram in her life? What are you talking? Usually, you can start with two. You don't have to have three. These people have no idea about anything. The only thing they care about is power. It's the only thing. They will lie to you about everything, even simple things that school children know. Venn diagrams require three circles. You can have more. And then you've got Gavin Newsom. The Venn diagram. It's a lot of intersection there. These people know nothing. Gavin Newsom lied to a voter as she desperately tried to figure out a way out of her situation. Her house burns down. She approaches Gavin Newsom and says, "What can you do about this? Can you tell the president? I'm literally on the phone with him right now." Remember that? And she says, "Oh, can I talk to him? You're on the phone. Can I speak to the president?" He's like, I can't reach him. I don't have a signal. Well, then how are you literally on the phone with him, you greasy liar? But what are we to make of this audio? Now, first and foremost, he's running. But secondly, do you get the impression that Kamala has already... So there's one of two other ways to view this. Kamala has ruled out that she's going to run for president of the United States. Gavin Newsom is speaking about this with a degree of confidence already. Hear him early in that clip. He's like, I don't think she's going to do it. I don't think so. And then the threat. You hear the threat, Jim? He goes, if she does, it's mutually assured destruction. Mutually, what does that mean? So he's got the goods on Kamala Harris. He didn't want to share them with you before. He wasn't directly involved. So for the good of the country, he didn't want you to know. But now that if she runs for president against him, then he will deploy his destructive weaponry against her. Only if it benefits him. It's mutually assured destruction. Now, imagine if these were two normal, functioning, and decent people. Then they would just say, hey, may the best person win. You know, you would just run against each other, try and make the better case. You wouldn't have to destroy the other person. Gavin Newsom is promising, I will destroy Kamala Harris. That's in this clip. I'm going to destroy Kamala should she run. That's who these people are. You know, Kamala is, as of this moment, allegedly the front runner. The front runner. Democrats saw her lose in spectacular fashion, and they thought to themselves, more of that, please. Let's have Kamala Harris back. Now, for Republicans, that would be great. I think that would be wonderful. Kamala, the nominee, again, that could be very excellent. That would be wonderful. I think you'll have Democrats who are dissuaded from showing up. They're not impressed by her to begin with. They won't be impressed by a second attempt. It would be amazing. It would be the ultimate comeuppance for the Democrats to have Kamala Harris thrust upon them again. It would be pretty great. But the chatter is beginning. I saw people earlier this week saying that that John Ossoff looks like he's presidential too down in Georgia. They think John Ossoff is the guy. They think he's the white Obama. That he's very compelling. Listen to him as they film all these videos of him where they're doing camera changing. They're doing all these angle changes as he's speaking. He'll be speaking and reading off of a teleprompter. Like Obama, by the way, reading off of his teleprompter, and the angles keep cutting back and forth, back and forth, back and forth. And they have a lot of depth of field. They're like, you know how the NFL now uses these cameras in the end zone? Anytime somebody scores a touchdown, they run a Steadicam out into the end zone, and it's got this incredible depth of field where you can only see the player and everything else behind them is blurred. That's what they're doing with John Ossoff. There's a lot of lights and cameras, and they're trying to convince you that he's the real deal. I happen to think that a great candidate doesn't need Hollywood-style effects to sell the quality of their candidacy. You know, that's a bonus. If you're a great candidate and you can be theatrically awesome, that's great. That's how Donald Trump wins. Donald Trump is a great candidate. He's great in person. Doesn't matter what device you're catching him on, your iPhone or some sophisticated camera with immense depth of field. And he can do the Hollywood stuff. And he can pull out all the stops. He just did it in that big convention down in Dallas. It was an incredible event. It was beautiful. It was so well done. It was emotional. It was captivating. The president knows how to do that. Democrats can barely cobble together a platform. Look, I know the midterms are going to be a tough fight, and everyone should stay in them. And I've got a lot more on that as we go today on the midterm battles. But heading into like those 2028 presidentials, I'm telling you, if the election is conducted even as fairly as the 2024 election was done, if it's conducted that way, I think Republicans could easily dominate. Very easily dominate. You seeing these idiots? Gavin Newsom wants to run against Kamala and he's promising he's going to destroy her? I know we have midterms to get through, but I can't wait to see what that looks like. That's going to be hilarious. A lot more ahead on The Vince Show.
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7: It's Vince Colonnais rewriting conservative talk 1 hour at a time. The Vince Show, noon till 3 on News Talk 98.7 WOKI. Yes. I've got we've got some stories that I want to hit with you today. By the way, for those of you in Kansas City, I'll be headed to Kansas City tomorrow. We've got the big KCMO talk radio event. Although I think the tickets are now officially sold out, which is a fun thing. It's going to be at Boulevard Brewery. We're going to be hanging out tomorrow night. Can't wait to do that. I'm going to be joining the whole crew there. Pete Mundo and his team. Very exciting at KCMO. Super excited to get there and do our shows from there over the next 2 days. It's going to be really nice.

0: En garde!
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2: And because the parents refuse to play along with that kind of abuse, the child has been kidnapped by the state. This is crazy. And this is obviously the natural conclusion to the left's insanity here when it comes to gender issues. Listen to, here's a Fox News report on the subject, on the Catholic family. This sounds like a good couple. I did a little bit of research in them. Turns out they're very busy and active in their church. They spend a lot of time assisting their church and helping the faithful. And this is the kind of treatment they're getting from the state of Massachusetts. Listen.
3: Joseph and Arlene Kutzko haven't spoken to their daughter since the end of 2024 after the Department of Children and Family Services removed her from their home. Family claims it was because of their Catholic faith that would not allow them to affirm their daughter as a boy. An emotional Joseph Kutzko reading the birthday card his daughter Sophie gave him in October of 2024.
4: Without you, I would have nothing. So wholeheartedly, fully, sincerely, I love you with no end.
3: Oh. Less than 3 months later, Child Services removed Sophie from their home and accused them of abuse. The Kutzkos say their daughter's school, Algonquin Regional High School in Southborough, Massachusetts, exposed Sophie to a culture steeped in gender ideology and blame a school counselor for socially transitioning their daughter to becoming a boy without their knowledge or permission.
2: You know, there's a full-blown war on children going on in the state of Massachusetts led by Democrats. This is typified revealed by this kind of story where a child needs to be abused or else the state will kidnap the child from the parents. It's also demonstrated, exemplified in the Lindsay Clancy saga, where Lindsay Clancy strangles her children. And the prevailing sentiment, at least in some places in Massachusetts, is that she should get away with it. It's fine. It happens. Women just snap sometimes and kill their kids. Boy, talk about a sexist assessment. That's going on in Massachusetts. Massachusetts this very year, just over a month ago, eliminated the previous 24-week limit on abortions. And now, thanks to Massachusetts Governor Mara Healey, a child can be killed up until the moment of birth. That's their attitude towards kids. A full-blown war on children. In the state of Massachusetts, led by Democrats.
3: They claimed the counselor contacted Child Services. The school had no comment regarding the allegations.
5: You start with school policies that refuse to inform parents when a child rejects their sex and claims another identity. That's part of a system that starts everything down the rabbit hole. Now, in this case, the school then reported these parents to DCF. So there was a direct school to DCF pipeline in this case, as we have seen elsewhere.
3: Now, DCF has assumed guardianship of their daughter. A permanent restraining order remains against Arlene and Joseph and Sophie's older brother. Her father and mother are distraught.
6: Mama missed you. Please come home. Mama missed you. Please. I'm begging you, please.
3: And we reached out to DCF for comment, but they have not yet responded. Last Friday, a judge temporarily blocked the state from giving Sophie a high-dose testosterone, and the next court date is October 29th.
2: A judge blocked them from injecting her full of a cross-sex hormone. A small mercy in a nightmare of a story. DCF is the Massachusetts Department of Children and Families, apparently dedicated to destroying both. What a tragedy this is. What an atrocity this is. It's leading to this question for me. What kind of support is this family getting? Obviously, now this is getting national attention. It should. But what kind of support are they getting? You know, they're a Catholic family. Is their church doing much for them? They might be. I haven't heard anything to that effect. I didn't see anything to that effect. Is their priest standing alongside them? Is their bishop speaking out about this? Is the community rallying to their defense? Are we going to reunify this family? Or are we going to be content with American families being separated for this demonic ideology? I've got more on this, more in ahead on The Vince Show.
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19: So we have a family in Massachusetts that's been separated by the Democrats. They have separated the child from the parents. It is a grotesque act of child separation of an American family. And the daughter has been removed from the house, not because she's being abused, but because the parents refused to abuse her. The parents said, we're not going to call her a boy. We believe in God. We believe in God's word. We believe in the book of Genesis. We believe that man and woman is what he made them, that these are discrete categories. And this would be a violation of eternal truth for us to lie to our daughter in this way. It would be an abuse of our child. So the state of Massachusetts takes her away. And this has been long simmering. Apparently they took her away 2 years ago. 2 years ago. And they are in an ongoing and very emotional battle to try and get their daughter back. They are desperate to get their child home. And so it leads me to ask, well, where is their church? Has their church spoken up about this? Has their bishop spoken up about this? Now, one of the reasons I ask this is because, you know, remember, we all lived through COVID. We all went through the COVID era. And one of the most disappointing features of the COVID era was the relative silence of so-called faith leaders in the face of the government shutting down your ability to worship across our country, shutting down the ability of people to worship as they please, in violation of their First Amendment rights, the ability to go to their churches, to celebrate a service, a mass. This was all shut down by the forces of government, as if the government is more important than God above. That was the attitude during COVID. And it was incumbent upon faith leaders to speak out about this, to fight back against it. Some did, not enough. Not enough. It was a disappointing feature of that crazy moment that we all lived through. And so now here we are yet again in another very important fight, as children are being attacked in this way, as families are being separated, as we watch as good Christians are begging in public to be reunited with their daughter who they love. And it just leads me to wonder, where's the church? The church should be there for them. There should be protests outside of this child services operation in Massachusetts, composed of the faithful who are praying, singing church hymns. Now, what has that done in the past? The left does prosecute people for doing that. When Joe Biden, an alleged devout Catholic, was in charge of the White House, they were persecuting Christians who sang church hymns outside of abortion mills. So there could be costs that come along with speaking up in the face of this injustice. But if we don't, who will? If faith leaders don't, who will? Now, this week, I was encouraged to see in the state of Virginia, the Commonwealth of Virginia, I shared some of this with you yesterday, that the bishop for the Arlington Diocese, representing nearly 500,000 Catholics at 70 different parishes, had all of the priests read a letter this past weekend during the homily, during the sermon in the middle of Mass. I got to hear it when I was in church, and I was enthused by it because it was such a breath of fresh air. First of all, I love church in general, but it was a breath of fresh air in terms of the cultural battle being engaged, the political battle being engaged here. Bishop Michael Burbidge had never before asked every priest in his diocese to do this. He had them read a letter condemning these two amendments the Democrats are putting forward right now in Virginia for consideration by ballot referendum here in November in Virginia. And those two ballot initiatives, those referendums, would amend the state constitution to okay what Massachusetts has, an abortion up until the moment of birth. That, by the way, is the most radical position on planet Earth, that a child can be killed all the way up until the moment of birth. That is as radical as it gets. Those abortion positions are more, if not similarly radical to North Korea, China. Those are the positions that Democrats are taking in the United States. Most of the essentially civilized world, although that's becoming less and less so with each passing year, most of the rest of the world doesn't have accommodations to kill children all the way until birth. This is unusually radical. Democrats are advancing it wherever they have power. And they want to do it in Virginia. So that's an amendment. That's the first one that's being pushed, this ballot initiative. The second one that's being pushed is to say that marriage is not between a man and a woman. It's just a nonsensical category. It can be for anyone, any gender. You can swap genders. It can be between people of the same sex. It is a full frontal attack on the understanding of marriage as a sacrament, a government-led attack on marriage as a sacrament. In order to amend a great state constitution, have you ever looked at the Virginia Constitution? The Virginia Declaration of Rights? It formed the basis of our Bill of Rights in the United States Constitution. It is an amazing thing. George Mason drafting it. And what do they write in the Virginia Declaration of Rights? Well, among the rights that are enshrined there is an even more robust and declarative right for gun ownership in the United States of America. In fact, I think the Second Amendment would do well to look even more like the Virginia Declaration of Rights on that subject. And the Virginia Declaration of Rights makes reference to Christian temperance, not just religious liberty, but specifically Christian temperance, with an acknowledgement, of course, that the founding of our country was a Christian founding. That's true. Vince, you sound like some sort of Christian nationalist, like a radical. I'm just telling you what the founder said. I'm telling you what George Mason said. I'm just telling you these are the founding documents of an essential state in the essential country on this planet. And there's an attack being led on all of it right now. And so you've got the Bishop of Arlington who just came out and said, hell no. He didn't use those words, but he said, vote no. Catholics need to vote no. And not just Catholics, decent people everywhere should vote no on these destructive amendments. And I got to be honest, this is wonderful. It is wonderful to see a church leader, a faith leader, standing up in this way, using his voice, using his power to say, enough, we are fighting back. More of this. Now, Bishop Burbidge does point out in his statement this week, he says, look, we're not in the business of telling you which candidates or parties to vote for. Now, by the way, that does to me, it sounds kind of implied. Like, if you can't figure that out, I don't know what to tell you. He said, I'm not in the business. We're not up there telling you which candidates and parties to vote for. But when it comes to these types of attacks on faith, on virtue, we will speak, he says. Now, it's good, and I hope they do it a lot more, because there's a lot of these attacks. They're all over the place. This is just one of them. But it is very encouraging, and it should be encouraging to every other faith leader across the country who's been kind of sitting back and saying, I don't know if I want to engage in this. Now, why do faith leaders do this? Well, you can see why. But some of it is that they're just trying to be the most welcoming and accommodating place imaginable. Like, we want to welcome all. You know, everyone's welcome here. No matter your opinion on anything, we just want you inside the doors so you can hear scripture. And that makes sense. I get the starting impulse there. But if that impulse leads you to conform your services to the world rather than conforming the world to eternity, you've made a mistake. You've made a mistake. These battles really matter. And you have a very important voice for engaging in them. Use it. Use it. Just tell the truth. That's all you're asked to do. That's the whole job, is truth telling. Just tell it, baby. Let the chips fall where they may. And as an eternal matter, you know, we know God wins in the end. So don't be ashamed. Tell the truth. Down in Texas, James Talafrico, is pushing child abuse. He says that any parent who doesn't want to affirm that their child was born in the wrong body should be charged. That you should face criminal consequences if you don't abuse your child. This man is running for United States Senate in Texas. Listen to him. Again, he's referred to Jim. He calls himself, I believe, a Presbyterian minister or something. Listen to this.
20: There are some folks and that would think that if you deny your child's gender identity, that that's incredibly harmful. And whether or not we label it with the term abuse, I mean, it's abusive for sure. And so that's where I think some of us have concerns. And I don't want to speak for other members.
21: Should it say, are you suggesting it ought to say that it should include a person's willingness or unwillingness to acknowledge a child's gender? Or should it be silent as to whether that is abuse, whether it needs it at all?
20: My just concern is ruling it out as not being abuse, I think, is dangerous and could certainly harm some of our most vulnerable kids.
19: This is disgusting. This is an inversion of the truth. This is what Satan desires. This kind of perversion of language to say that abusing a child is actually caring for a child, and caring for a child is actually abuse. It's a perfect inversion of reality.
20: The only thing I'll just say, just for my colleagues, I think to help crystallize the disagreement, or at least the concerns, is that some of us, I think, really do consider this abusive behavior. So when we talk about neutrality or privacy,
22: can you clarify the abusive behavior?
20: Sorry, an unwillingness to identify or to acknowledge a child's gender identity. We consider that
22: to the
20: abusive
22: child.
20: To the child, abusive and destructive. I'm not trying to use legal terms, I say that because if that's our belief, a foundational belief, then the idea of being neutral on any kind of abuse seems worrisome to us at the very least.
19: Look, obviously this is outrageous. It fills me with rage to hear this kind of treatment of children. It also breaks my heart. It breaks my heart that there are people out there looking to claim power in our country, looking to advance this kind of perverted, demented ideology. If they get power, it's going to be at the expense of children. Can you imagine? You vote for a guy like this and hurt kids? These are the stakes. It's not a small thing. This is these are massive, massive stakes. And I place a lot of faith in the people of Texas. I'm encouraged by the people of Texas. I know there are a lot of good Christians in Texas, people who will work very hard to stop this. But what's critical, what's absolutely critical, is that people know this. A lot of the problem right now in Texas is ignorance. Ignorance. I don't mean people being stupid. That's not the way I'm using the word ignorance. I mean they don't even know the depth of this guy's vile opinions and how he intends to use power. They just don't know. Why don't they know? Because a lot of it is like the ad campaign that everybody in Texas is being assaulted by includes dressing up James Talafrico as if he's like a decent person and construing Ken Paxton as if he's the bad guy in this, just as a matter of like decency and virtue. Ken Paxton's evil. Talarico's wonderful. This is kind of the messaging campaign that everybody's getting hit with. I mean, Jim, you live in Texas. It's a full frontal assault in all of this advertising. And the Republicans have finally stepped up to the plate lately. They're starting to spend some money in order to really demonstrate just how vile Talarico is and how great Ken Paxton is. But that information campaign needs to continue. If Texas voters have the wool pulled over their eyes here, then they can make a catastrophic mistake. The key, if you're in Texas or if you just know people in Texas, you have to tell them what's going on. You have to. Talarico, this guy Talarico, has said that he hates Christianity. He's referred to himself as a Christian who hates Christianity. He says that abusing children is preferable. He says it's actually child abuse not to abuse the child. He's got a favorite drag queen that he can cite reflexively. He was just asked this week who his favorite drag queen is. And he instantly answered the question. I don't know. Would you even be able to answer that? I couldn't even name a drag. RuPaul, maybe. Listen to this. This is Talafrico asked about his favorite drag queen, he instantly has an answer.
0: Mr. Talarico, so nice to meet you. Sorry, I broke my hip. I was there when you defended the drag. Who's your favorite drag queen in Texas?
2: Oh my gosh, probably Alyssa Edwards.
0: Alyssa Edwards? Yes, I love Monkey Maze. Thank you so much. Thank you.
19: Alyssa Edwards. Alyssa Edwards, I love Monkey Maze. I don't know who any of these people are. I did see libs of TikTok share a picture of so-called Alyssa Edwards, which of course is a guy. His skin is all painted yellow. He's dressed in like barely any clothing, all these yellow fur, and he just looks like a freak. And then of course in the picture that libs of TikTok shared, he's holding a little girl's head and he's combing her hair. It's really creepy. The whole thing is creepy. And Talafrico instantly names him. That's my favorite. He's my favorite. He said this at a campaign event. It's not even like he's trying to hide it. He's just like, yeah, I've got a favorite. He needs to lose. And we need to do everything to make sure that that happens. More ahead on The Vince Show.
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0: Vince Colanese.
1: Hey, Tennessee. It's Vince Colanese turning conservative talk radio upside down with The Vince Show on News Talk 98.7 WOKI. Should I play more of Cash Patel smacking Democrats around today? Yeah, why not? Here's Adam Schiff. What'd she say, Jeff? Yes, he says yes, enthusiastically. All right, good. Here's Adam Schiff and FBI Director Cash Patel going back and forth.
2: I want to read you a statement that you made about the press. This was in 2024, when you said that the mainstream media was, quote, the most powerful enemy that the United States has ever seen. You stand by that?
3: Your colleagues put that on full display here today.
2: Do you stand by that?
3: I'm answering the question. Your colleagues put that on full display by hacking around the same lies and
2: This is your comment.
3: And that's what makes the majority of the mainstream
2: media. Excuse me, Mr. Chairman, I don't want to have to go over my time as other colleagues have.
3: I've answered the question.
2: If you could answer the question, do you stand by this statement?
3: That's a great picture. You should post it.
2: Do you stand by your statement?
1: The picture, by the way, is right behind Adam Schiff. He's got an idiot staffer holding it up. And it's a phenomenal photo of Cash Patel with the quote, the mainstream media is the most powerful enemy that the United States has ever seen. By the way, the words the mainstream media is in brackets, meaning it's not precisely what Cash said. They summarized his sentiment inside of the brackets. But he said the photo looks great. I hope you share it.
3: I always do.
2: So is it your view then that the media is a greater enemy than Iran?
3: That's not what I said. I said the media that participates in lying like you do and the baseless attacks on me and my personnel and my loved ones is the most harmful institution to the United States of America because you don't want to tell the truth.
2: By this mainstream media that you're accusing of lying, you're talking about the New York Times? Are they part of the enemy?
1: Yes.
3: I mean, I'm talking about the ones that you said are still
2: Are you talking about the New York Times?
3: Aren't you and them the ones still
2: are
3: looking for Russia
2: about,
3: collusion?
2: Did you find Russia collusion?
3: Mr. Chairman, in that envelope that you held up?
2: We need
3: got
2: an
3: that?
2: Extra minute and maybe continuing as long as he...
3: Or what about those illegal FISA warrants when we were on the House Select Committee together?
2: I'll stipulate for the record all the insults he wants to make later, but...
1: They're insults now.
2: I don't want to go.
1: Wait, why the insults? I thought you found the collusion. He's helping you tell the story. Tell us, Senator. Tell us about your victories. Oh, wait. You were full of crap the whole time. More ahead on The Vince Show.
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16: Good afternoon. It is 2 o'clock and 88 degrees in Knoxville. I'm Luke Lemery on News Talk 98.7 WOKI. Congress could vote as early as this week on the Protect College Sports Act, a proposal that would reshape college athletics. The legislation would limit athlete transfers, cap NIL deals, restrict agent fees, and grant athletes 5 years of eligibility. Supporters say the bill would help control soaring roster costs, while opponents argue it could limit athletes' rights and bargaining power. And in national news, model and actress Sydney Sweeney facing backlash over her most recent ad campaign, Fox's CB Cotton reporting.
17: She is now starring in this new campaign for Novig, one of the latest prediction markets focused only on sports. She does have equity in the company, and in the ad, she appears nearly nude, using footballs, basketballs, and other sports equipment to cover her body while promoting the platform. The campaign drawing sharp criticism from some female athletes who say it sexualizes women in sports and undercuts their years of work to be recognized for their athletic ability. Former UCLA gymnast Gracie Kramer joined the backlash, posting a video montage of herself with the on-screen message, quote, "I don't know what Sydney Sweeney was doing, but this is what a woman in sports looks like."
16: Now, Sweeney responding to the criticism by posting photos of female athletes that had also modeled without any clothing. And an American citizen has been released from Iranian custody, though his family says he's being prevented from leaving the country. Fox's Ashley Webster has the details.
18: Kamran Hekamadi was let out of Tehran's notorious Evin prison just 10 days ago after serving about half of a two-year sentence, but he is prohibited from leaving the country. That's according to his family. Hekmati's family says he was arrested in Tehran under an Iranian law that bans citizens from visiting Israel within the last 10 years. But they maintain his last trip to Israel was actually 13 years ago. Hekmati is also, by the way, battling bladder cancer. The State Department is calling on Iran to let the jeweler return to the U.S., along with an Iranian-American journalist being held and other Americans that it says are being unjustly detained by Tehran.
16: And Congressman Tom Suozzi, who represents the Long Island town where Hekmati lives, has pushed for the U.S. State Department to designate him as wrongfully detained. Gas prices in the U.S. are up slightly today, the national average at $4.33 a gallon, according to the AAA. Prices are up slightly today in Tennessee as well at $3.93 a gallon, and in Knoxville at $3.91 a gallon. Diesel prices in Tennessee up 4 cents at $5.99 a gallon, and the U.S. national average sees prices up 37 cents from last week at $5.97. And a massive sewage spill in Colorado that apparently took a day before anyone noticed. Fox's Jeff Masano reporting.
22: The city of Pueblo reports that more than 4 million gallons of raw sewage was dumped into the Arkansas River August 26th that no one noticed for 24 hours, blaming a backup system failure.
23: How it happened and how it happened for so long and didn't get noticed. Is that a legitimate question?
22: This farmer, among others, demanding answers from city leaders over now major health warnings, including high E. coli and contamination levels. We're told one farm abandoned its crop out of an abundance of caution and that efforts are underway to get a better alert system in case of future spills. Jeff Manasso, Fox News.
16: That's Jeff Manasso. And here in East Tennessee, a 17-year-old race car driver will carry the Dollywood name onto the high banks of Bristol Motor Speedway this week. Dollywood and City Garage Motorsports have unveiled a special race car for Quinn Davis to drive in Thursday's ARCA Menards East Series finale. After the race, Davis plans to auction her Dollywood-themed fire suit with proceeds benefiting Dolly Parton's Imagination Library. And it's now 88 degrees and 2 o'clock in Knoxville. The Vince Show continues in a moment. I'm Luke Lamory on your station for News Talk in East Tennessee. 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
0: September heat is staying with us as we move into this Tuesday. High temperatures pushing into the low 90s, but with the extra humidity, feeling more like the mid to upper 90s by the afternoon, keeping a mostly clear sunny sky. And this heat going to be sticking around all week long until we get towards the weekend. I'm meteorologist Belle Oliver in the WVLT First Alert Weather Center.
1: 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What's high enough to go, okay, this is too high? 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
26: 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A beacon of truth is casting its light from sea to shining sea. The Vince Show. Here's Vince Colonnaise.
27: All right, 844-484-3872, 844-4-THE-USA. That's the way to join us today. From coast to coast, from sea to shining sea, there's a lot going on. We await a White House press briefing from the Attorney General of the United States today, Todd Blanche, set to give the briefing without Caroline Leavitt. We don't have a White House press secretary exactly, so they're rotating through various officials to conduct the press briefing. It's a beautiful day in Washington, D.C., so they've decided to do this in the Rose Garden, which is just feet away from that incredible new helipad on the South Lawn. Have you seen this, Jim? Have you seen how beautiful that thing? It's gorgeous. It's a gigantic presidential seal that's kind of been engraved into the stone that they put back there. It just looks amazing. I tweeted about it. If you want to check it out, you can see it on my Vince Colonnaise X account. I just said, it looks really, really nice. And especially because that area of the South Lawn, that's where Marine One would have to land on the grass. And especially if things were wet, and it would just constantly be turfing up the lawn. It's just kind of a mess back there. And the president said, it's a mess. What are we doing? Why don't we just fix this up? And so they did. And it looks gorgeous. And now they've got a great White House press briefing about to be conducted in the Rose Garden today with Todd Blanche. Look forward to his answers. I've got my White House correspondent there. Reagan Reese is in the building. We were chatting this morning about all the various questions for the Justice Department, so we'll see what that yields. But before we get to any of that, I do want to share something, an update for you on the Lindsey Clancy trial. Because, you know, the lone holdout juror, the one guy who found that Lindsey Clancy was guilty, he was convinced of it, you know, because she murdered her children. He said she murdered her children. I'm not backing off of that position. I don't think she should get away with it. Well, we found out a lot about him. We found out that he's a black man. This has really upset the left. They didn't know that a black man was allowed to have a different opinion than they have. But he definitely does. He's a great man, it turns out. And now his family's being tormented. His family's being harassed on a constant basis. Listen to this report. Today on Fox, they say the family can't even leave the house. They're being tormented like crazy.
6: Hey, Harris. Yeah, we're still waiting on word from the Plymouth County DA on plans on how they intend to move forward. But as you mentioned, the breaking report here is from the New York Post describing this juror as a Haitian Catholic. And the brother of that juror telling the New York Post that his brother's Catholic faith did not cloud his judgment at all in his deliberations.
27: Oh, now he's Catholic, too. Now he's Uh-oh. So now we got another round of anti-Christian bigotry aimed at him. His Catholic faith didn't cloud his judgment. No, it would have enhanced his judgment.
6: In this trial, the brother said the family's life has been turned upside down, saying that they're getting hounded by reporters and true crime fanatics. The brother says, quote, we just had some of them from the New York Post article, if you want to pull them back up, Harris. My family cannot leave the house. They are leaving notes at my mother's house. They won't leave us alone, and we don't know anything. People have been calling me like crazy. It's crazy. The brother also says that the family didn't even know that he was serving on the jury, so it was all a surprise to them. Judge William Sullivan has sealed the juror's name, citing safety concerns. He's impounding all of those names until further notice. As for where we go from here, Clancy is due back in court 2 weeks from today on September 29th for a status hearing. And again, we are still waiting on the plans from the Plymouth County DA to retry the case. We'll send it back to you, Harris.
7: I see a lot of ground for fodder there. I mean, for some debate, your faith, it says, do not kill in the Ten Commandments.
27: That's
7: this
27: right.
7: is going to ignite a debate. Nate Foy on the break.
27: Yeah, okay, so this is, also he's Haitian. I should have emphasized that detail, too. The left, 4 seconds ago, they were telling us, if you're Haitian, this is your nation, baby. Stay here. Stay here and contribute. If you're Haitian, you are going to contribute something great to America. Wasn't that the position that, Jim, help me out. What, didn't the left tell me that every Haitian should be here? Because they can't go back to Haiti. Now, I don't know if this guy's an American citizen, if he's Haitian by birth or Haitian by ancestry. I don't know what the detail is. All I know is that he had the right judgment on the jury. That's what I know. And now he's being tormented. Now he's being tormented. They're attacking him. They want to go after the Haitian Catholic black guy and destroy his life for rendering a judgment in his capacity as a juror. Their only principle really is power. It's the only thing. Todd Blanche has indeed stepped up to the microphone. We can dip into this. This is Todd Blanche at the White House right now. He's talking about the, as I understand it, the crime rate being the lowest in American history. The media not often telling this story, so he figures, why don't I tell them from the White House lectern in the Rose Garden today? Listen to this.
8: Just between June, mid-June, and September 1st of this year, we worked with the Small Business Administration and their Office of Inspector General, or the FBI, our federal prosecutors, and 40 U.S. attorneys' offices to obtain these charges. Between newly charged defendants, approximately 43 defendants have already pleaded guilty to SBA-related COVID fraud.
27: Fraud.
8: With nearly $50 million in intended loss.
27: Wow.
8: And one more highlight on fraud. This is just today. Our great U.S. attorney in the Southern District of California, Adam Gordon, just held a press conference and announced just about an hour ago that there were 12 daycare fraudsters who were arrested this morning for funneling more than $10 million intended to help low-income families pay for childcare to what were really just completely bogus daycare facilities. Now, all 12 of these individuals were naturalized citizens from Syria, Afghanistan, Sudan, Iraq, and Somalia. When it comes to unlawful voting, which I expect there may be a question about in a moment.
27: There should be.
8: The DOJ and DHS are working together to prioritize unlawful voting in our elections.
27: Tell us.
8: Election integrity should not be a partisan issue. Those who are not legally allowed to vote shouldn't. And if you knowingly break the law, you will be held accountable. In just the past 10 days, the Department of Justice has announced charges against 11 individuals for illegally voting in 2024 and 2022.
27: What?
8: Or fraudulently registering to vote. What we are seeing is illegal aliens voting, non-citizens who are not eligible to vote voting, or those fraudulently registering to voters who are not eligible to vote.
27: That thing that never happens just keeps happening.
8: Point on this. In under 2 years, this administration has charged nearly four times as many non-citizen voting cases as the last administration brought in 4 years. And we're currently investigating hundreds of cases across the country, and our great U.S. Attorney Ryan Raybould in the Northern District of Texas will be announcing a big development on this topic in about an hour, so shortly after this briefing.
27: Yeah, baby.
8: So with that, I will take questions if there are any.
27: Yeah.
8: And I know it's a different environment than before.
27: The New York Times just told us today there is no evidence of voter fraud. And, of course, here you have Todd Blanche laying it out.
8: We'll start out with Caroline Downey from the National Review. They give you a list, guys. Everybody calm down. Caroline Downey from the National Review.
4: Does the Supreme Court's ruling on the mail-in ballot executive order present an obstacle to future ballot fraud prosecution in your view? And as we look to 2028, do you foresee a future legal battle for the Postal Service when it comes to preventing non-citizens from voting?
8: The Supreme Court's decision today or yesterday doesn't affect ongoing criminal investigations into illegal voting. No. I mean, look, I think President Trump, there's nothing, there should be nothing surprising about what we're trying to do when it comes to mail-in voting, which is we want to make sure that there is safe voting and that there is integrity, free and fair elections, and that there is one person placing one vote and that person's eligible to vote. And so you saw part of the decision was the timing and that we ran out of time because of the litigation in part.
27: That's right.
8: And so our efforts to and President Trump's efforts to make sure that we have free and fair elections are not going to stop just in November or after or thereafter. So I expect you're going to see that work continue.
27: They dragged it out on purpose.
8: Mary Margaret.
27: That's Mary Margaret Olihan, Daily Wire. Give her the microphone. She's great.
9: Hello. Thank you, sir. I had two questions for you, if that's okay. The first, Tom Homan said on Sunday that Homeland Security Investigations is actively investigating Ilhan Omar. If she's found a committed immigration fraud, would the Trump administration deport her? And then second question is, there's concern among the MAGA base that there's a lot of ideological actors in the FBI and DOJ still that are waiting out President Donald Trump and the next possible Republican administration.
27: Great question.
9: To get back to doing what they were before. Are you concerned about that, and what are you doing about that?
8: So on the I'm not talking about ongoing criminal investigations, and so I don't have anything to say about your first question or anybody that's or public reporting about what others have said about ongoing investigations. Any ideology that any federal employee has, whether it's a federal agent or somebody at the Department of Justice or any other agency that works in this administration and the executive, is never a good thing, whether it's Republican or Democrat. And so I'm not sure exactly what you're referring to, except for just generally, but one of the things that Director Patel has been doing and that I've been doing and other cabinet secretaries have been doing is making sure that everybody that works in this administration, whether you're a career or a political, are doing work that's consistent with the president's agenda. And that's what you have to do if you're going to work in the executive. That's what Article 2 says. And so it's not something that I quote worry about, unquote, but when we and if we learn about that happening, we'll do whatever we can to stop it.
27: You saw there was a report today that an FBI official was trying to launch a criminal investigation into Elon Musk because Elon had demanded that every federal government employee provide a list of five things they did today. Anyways, I want to launch a criminal investigation. Yeah, we don't do that. We don't do that. Cash Patel's been cracking down on that crap. Good. Great question from Mary Margaret. More ahead on The Vince Show.
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27: We got a question about Joe DiGenova leaving from the administration. Leaving, he was in the South Florida case, the grand conspiracy investigation. So we have a grand conspiracy update for you in just a moment from Todd Blanche, the Attorney General of the United States. We'll see what he said on that subject. 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
2: The administration, any investigations that he's working on, of course, continue like they do, like any investigation does when somebody leaves. And we're not going to slow down just because somebody leaves.
3: Notice how not bitter this is. Notice how adult this is. And by the way, Joe is also being very adult about this. They just had a difference of opinion. And it wasn't, despite the way the reporter worded it, it wasn't that Joe disagreed with bringing charges. Joe's never said anything to that effect at all. And the news outlets that he spoke with over the last few days, all print outlets, he's only done print interviews. Trust me, I've asked him. I wanted him to come on the program. He's not doing these kinds of appearances, not yet at least. Eager to talk to him again at some point. The guy's, he's loquacious. He loves talking. He loves chatting. He would love to share. But right now he's staying on ice when it comes to these kinds of interviews. But in his print interviews, he straight up said, look, I think we've got everything to bring a great case. Sometimes there are people in the Justice Department who want to go faster than we should. And it sounded like Joe just wanted to be deliberative about it, that they've got a case to bring. So the reporter made it seem like, oh, he doesn't think there's anything worth charging here. That's not Joe's position. You can read his public statements on the subject. He does think that there's a great case to bring. And there's Todd Blanche going, he's a great guy. We just have differences. I'm not going to spell them all out here for you. But you can read his comments, and he's more than welcome to say whatever he wants in public on this subject. That, again, a very adult approach. I'll remind you that John Brennan is supposed to appear before this grand jury in the middle of next month. October 15th is what his attorneys say was the subpoena date to appear before that grand jury. That's a big deal because you don't get to John Brennan unless you've gotten everything else. John Brennan would be the end of the process. So could we see a prosecution before the midterms? If they haul him in on October 15th for a grand jury subpoena, what are the chances that he appears in an indictment prior to or just around the midterms? We'll see. Remember, when we started this year, I had been hearing that this prosecution could have come as early as, I think it was February. And we've been unfortunately disappointed that it hadn't come more quickly. But it's not for a lack of professionals being involved. Joe DiGenova's professional. Todd Blanche has proven himself as Attorney General of the United States. There are clearly some killers, in the best sense, working on this. That's the good news. Because, look, we have to bring accountability. These guys violated the public trust. They took oaths of office. They violated the public trust. They abused their power. They tried to rig elections. They failed big time in the case of the 2024 election. But it doesn't just mean we just give up on it. Oh, well, we beat them in the election, and so it's fine. No, we're not even. We're not even. You broke the law. Now you deserve to be held accountable. In fact, coming up, you're going to hear from the incredible Victor Davis Hanson on this subject because VDH stops by. We love VDH. Love calling him VDH. I think that's a great way to refer to him. He's a very, very brilliant man. And he just wrote a new book assessing all of this. His assessment is basically looking back at history. How did President Trump defeat the forces of evil? How did that even happen? How did he come back from that prison they built for him? Not allowed to communicate, could barely get out of a courtroom, under attack from everybody, including people in his own party. How did he do it? Victor Davis Hanson breaks it down. That's next on The Vince Show.
4: The midterms are almost here, and Republicans could be in deep trouble. Polls show Democrats leading in key races. Tonight, Rob Finnerty on Newsmax reveals the growing threat from the DSA and the radical left. With less than 60 days to go, Finnerty says it's time for the GOP to hit the panic button. The House may go, and control of the Senate is up for grabs. 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Tallarico, El Sayed, AOC, Bernie Sanders. Finnerty reveals President Trump's secret plan to fight back. 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

0: with no nonsense. Welcome to The Vince Show on News Talk 98.7 WOKI. 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
1: Few people understand President Trump and where he came from and why he's even in office better than my next guest. He's Victor Davis Hanson, the author of The Counter-Revolution, which is the fall and rise of Donald Trump and the MAGA movement. He's also written a whole bunch of other New York Times best-selling books on the subject as well. Good to see you, sir. Thank you very much, as always, for spending some time with me.
2: Thank you for having me, Ben.
1: The new book, The Counter-Revolution, you're taking a close look at a man who has absolutely defied political gravity. I think by any conventional standard, you really can't come back from the kind of the prison that the left and the media had created for President Trump. And yet he did anyway. Can you walk us through, just remind people of how distant President Trump was from ever coming back to office?
2: Well, that's one of the reasons I wrote the book, because I don't think there were two things we'd never seen. I don't think we ever saw an effort, not just by a political party, but by the institutions of the government, state, local, federal, and this so-called system, to destroy an ex-president and a political candidate. And I mean that in the holistic sense of psychologically, physically, financially, spiritually. And so any conceivable thing that you could imagine, legal or not, they employed. They tried to get him off almost 25 state ballots, so we would have no choice, we the American people. They raided his home and they found 102 classified documents out of somewhere between 11 and 14,000. And at the same time, Joe Biden had four different locations where he had over at least 30 or 40 classified with no prerogative at the time they were removed as president to declassify them. So we had that. Then we had that came on top of the fact that he was the first and only president to be impeached twice, the first and only president to be tried as a private citizen, first president to have his home raided. Then we had, as I said, five civil and criminal suits, and all of them, I think, will be eventually overturned. Some of them already have been. Jack Smith, he wanted to charge him with insurrection. Even he couldn't do that. And of course, Jack Smith had ethical issues of his own. He had free legal services he didn't report. Yep. He tried to rush his indictment ahead of the court calendar just to coincide with the election. Fannie Willis and her paramour imploded into a whole ball of improprieties. Letitia James herself had real estate problems, and she was saying that Mar-a-Lago couldn't be worth $17 million as Trump listed it. Just the other day, I think Forbes said it was worth $650 million.
1: Yes.
2: They had a bill of attainder in the E. Jean Carroll case, a special law that had to be passed by the New York legislature to say that all sexual harassment charges would have no statute limitation, just for 1 year, just so Donald Trump could be charged by her. And, of course, Alvin Bragg was told by federal prosecutors there was no there or there. He tried to bootstrap that into a state case and said that the nondisclosure form had nothing to do with protecting his name or his family's, which
1: yes,
2: was the point of it. So we went through all of that. And then he's the only president in history that the Secret Service has returned fire on four separate occasions at a would-be assassin. Twice in Florida, once in Pennsylvania, once in Washington. I could go on, but we've never seen anything like that. So obviously, no one could recover from that, especially
1: right,
2: someone who was a septuagenarian.
1: Yeah.
2: And yet, he not only recovered, he became stronger and stronger. Each one of those things I detailed, his polls went up.
1: Yeah.
2: It wasn't like he had no opposition. At the time, I start the book at his nadir after January 6th, where he was called a traitor, an insurrectionist, a rebel, a Confederate, a Nazi. And Ron DeSantis, who was really a superb governor, had just come off his great win in Florida, and he was considered the head of the, basically the future of the Republican Party. Nikki Haley was a strong, and he crushed both of those within, I don't know, 3 weeks of when he declared his candidacy in 2022 on November 17th.
1: Yes, and much of his own party attempted to write his political obituary after January 6th. I mean, Lindsey Graham, who, of course, the president just honored at his passing and is thought fondly of, Lindsey Graham was among those who was ready to write off President Trump after January 6th. Yep. And there were many Republicans attempting to do that,
2: including the Senate Majority Leader. Mitch McConnell said, and I'm quoting him verbatim, "It couldn't have happened," meaning his destruction, "to a nicer SOB." That's what he said about Donald Trump. Even people like Kevin McCarthy, everybody was, if they didn't criticize him overtly, they were separating themselves. Mm-hmm. Yes. And they were buying into the narrative that five law officers had been killed. In fact, none of them had been killed that right. day. One died the next day, Brian Sicknick, from a stroke. The other five or four committed suicide for various reasons on into the next 2 years. The only person who died was Ashley Babbitt, and she was 105-pound, 13-year military veteran who was lethally shot for the misdemeanor of going through a broken window.
1: Yes. And also, Roseanne Boyland was the other. She was a Trump supporter who was
2: crushed in the crowd. We don't quite know what happened to her.
1: Yes. But the only Trump supporters, in other words, died on January 6th.
2: Yes.
1: So,
2: Officer Byrd, who shot Miss Babbitt.
1: Yes.
2: He had any time in America you shoot an unarmed suspect, that officer's name is released. We know that. His name was suppressed for almost 6 months. He played the victim, and then we found out that he had a dubious record of mishandling firearms, leaving a revolver in a bathroom, shooting at somebody in a neighborhood. So the whole thing, I wanted to chronicle all of that, show how hard it would be for anybody to survive and recover, but also as a chapter in American history when people really did think that they had a right, a moral and legal right to destroy our institutions for the greater good of destroying Donald Trump, as they argued.
1: So one more element of the depths that he was in. He had very few means to communicate with the public during this period.
2: He did.
1: He was removed entirely from social media. The legacy media outlets refused to show you anything he said in an unfiltered way. And so he devised Truth Social. It was kind of like the only vehicle that he could communicate to the public through.
2: Yes. And the one, he had a slight chance with this new social media platform, Parler, whichever way we want to pronounce the French word. And immediately when that was identified as a conservative resort for Trump, they destroyed that. They deplatformed it. It had no app ability, and they crushed that. And not only that, he was essentially debanked. Even Jamie Dimon finally confessed that the major banks had debanked him. He couldn't write a check. He couldn't do banking. And his wife's account, his son's account were canceled. So he was a persona non grata in every sense of the word. He couldn't communicate with his people. He couldn't. He was under these indictments.
1: Yes.
2: They were trying to find out. They were going to break him. They were thinking of things that are, I mean, the idea that you would list a piece of property and the bank would accept your valuation of it. You would pay the loan back with interest ahead of time. And then they would come back and the government would say, "We're going to indict you because the bank is wrong. And we think that property wasn't worth what you said it was. And by the way, that's going to cost you almost $500 million. With fines and interest, and in the case of Letitia James, that was just unheard of. And
1: so how did this happen then? So given all of the impediments, all of the things that were thrown in front of his ability to return to power, how did he do that?
2: Well, he did it. First of all, I think they had underestimated his resilience that was demonstrable from early on. He had written art of the deal, and then he'd been completely humiliated with the casino collapse in New Jersey. And he went into a room of bankers, essentially, and he had zero net worth, but probably more like he owed $1 billion. And he said to them, "You're never going to get your money unless we work out a deal of graduated payment and reduction of debt." And every time that something had happened to him, he had a record that it didn't faze him. I think any of us, if you had been called the names and the embarrassment that they had tried to incur on his family and the viciousness. And remember, this was a time when Madonna, Snoop Dogg, Kathy Griffin, they were talking about beheading him, burning him, stabbing him, shooting him, every type of destruction. Personal destruction. Peter Fonda was saying, "I want to put Melania and Barron and Melania in a cage. I wanted to get this straight, and then have everybody look at them as animals and then light it on fire." It was a very crazy time, and he never gave up. He didn't seem to phase him. I think part of the reason why is he understood that there was a huge middle class out there.
1: Yes.
2: It wasn't just the middle class white worker. It was black males, Hispanic males, that they really felt that no one cared about them, that the institutions and the proverbial system were rigged against them, and that our bicoastal elites wanted to make money with China against our national interest and their interest, and all of these new phenomena, the Green New Deal, no cash bail, DEI, mass amnesty, open borders, were all violations of either the traditions of America or the laws of America, and they were usually the victims of these ideologies, whether it was affirmative action or open borders or people in the military being drummed out because they wouldn't get vaccinated while illegal aliens were coming in at 10,000. It just, I think all of that kept him going, that he knew that he always had a large group, maybe 35% of the population, that would be stick with him no matter what.
1: The great Victor Davis Hanson. He's extraordinary. If you want to hear the rest of that interview, if you want to see the interview, you should check it out, rumble.com/Vince. We had a great conversation with him. He's phenomenal. You really should check that out. Subscribe while you're there. And coming up, I want to talk to you about another victory for the president. Ever since he changed the name of what we used to call the Gulf of Mexico to now the Gulf of America, hurricanes have disappeared. How did that happen? The New York Times is very confused. We'll get into it in a moment on The Vince Show.
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1: Is the left downplaying how wonderful the hurricane season has been so far? Quiet. It's been super quiet. Got the details on that in just a moment. 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
0: Vince Colonnaise. Forget the headlines. Here's the truth. It's The Vince Show on News Talk 98.7 WOKI.
1: Well, the New York Times is very confused today because they're saying that the hurricane season and what President Trump wants to call the American Ocean, I think it's the Atlantic Ocean right now, we may change that, has been very quiet. And that also includes the Gulf of America, which has had its name changed. It's been very quiet this year. The Times writes, this is 3 days ago now, they say traditionally this week is the peak of the Atlantic hurricane season, the busiest time of year for storms to spin up and barrel west into North America. Instead, nearly 4 months into the season and with two more to go, not a single hurricane has formed. A drought not seen in more than eight decades. Not since 1941 has the Atlantic gone this far into a season without a hurricane. There have been five systems that grew strong enough to become named tropical storms, but none had the time or the right conditions to intensify into hurricanes. Somebody should tell AOC. I think she told us the world was going to end a few years ago because of all these climate disasters, which have appeared to have abated ever since President Trump came back into office. And yes, of course, those two things are connected. President Trump being in the Oval Office, hurricanes settled down. Clearly, that's real. Also, there's a former climate reporter. Her name's Lucy Biggers. She's at the Free Press these days. And she said back in the day when she would do this climate coverage, this is the kind of story that she would bury on purpose. Listen to this.
2: So we are currently living through the quietest hurricane season on the East Coast since 1941, and definitely since 1966 when the satellite era began. We've never had a hurricane season without any storms forming by this late of a date, September 15th. This is really positive news, but it's not plastered over every news companies, websites. There's no headlines and memes talking about this. And why is that? And I actually have a understanding of why, because if you don't know, I was a climate activist slash climate reporter for 5 years in my 20s.
1: Yeah, those two things
2: and
1: go every together.
2: Time I would see a positive environmental story, I would never cover it because I did not want to muddy the message that climate change was an existential threat that was burning the planet. And so I never reported positive news about the weather or the planet because I didn't want to get people to think that we were being like giving fuel to the fire of climate change deniers or that the planet wasn't past saving.
1: So what she's describing, I've used this expression before, it's a conspiracy of instinct. It's a conspiracy of instinct. It doesn't require notes going out from the DNC. You don't have to have George Soros call you and, hey, you better not cover that story. They know instinctively not to elevate that story to national attention.
2: Needed everyone to buy into the fact that climate change is an existential threat. And so if there was positive news, I would not highlight it because that might fuel climate change denial or people not taking climate action seriously. And so I would only cover stories that made the climate look worse.
1: And that's not science, by the way. Science involves all of the evidence, whether or not they support your hypotheses.
2: That was me from 2015 to 2021. Today, news outlets have reporters like me that are in the newsrooms. They're very agenda driven. They think that they're reporting the truth, but they're fully bought into climate catastrophe. And so they're probably have the same minds that I had, where like wildfire is proof of climate catastrophe. Every heat wave is proof of climate catastrophe.
1: Yes.
2: But when you have a quiet hurricane season, no, don't bring it up. How about Antarctica gaining ice cover this year?
1: Yep.
2: No, don't bring that up. It muddies the water.
1: You're not allowed to talk about that. You know, it's funny. You ever notice like when we get like a ton of snow somewhere and then the classic joke, you know, people pull it out. They say, man, I could use some of that global warming right about now. And you just say that. And how does the left respond? With condemnation. They say, oh, you're so silly. Weather is not climate. A single weather event is not climate, they will say. But the second you get one heat wave, they tell you it's climate change. It's climate change. I thought you told me weather wasn't climate. And now we're not getting any hurricanes in the Atlantic, in the Gulf of America. That's great news. May it hold. I hope it holds. Because I think humans deserve to have great lives and would like to see natural disasters avoided. That would be good. Meanwhile, the left is rooting on the hurricanes. We're not the same at all. I'll be back with you tomorrow. Our live broadcast from our affiliate KCMO in Kansas City. Can't wait to do it. That's tomorrow on The Vince Show.
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18: Good afternoon. It's 3 o'clock and 90 degrees. I'm Luke Lamoury on News Talk 98.7 WOKI. News in a moment, but first, it's Right Now Traffic. Here's Sherry Bigler.
19: Already starting to see some slowdowns for the eastbound through town, for the westbound to out of town, and you are beginning to slow as well on Kingston Pike through Farragut and through Sequoia Hills. You've also got a wreck being worked on Asheville Highway near Cedar Ridge Road, one on Raccoon Valley near Andersonville Pike, and in Anderson County, Faust Lane at Savage Garden.
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19: Sherry Bigler, Pete Michaels Traffic.
4: Human remains found along the Nolichucky River in Washington County are believed to be connected to Hurricane Helene. The Washington County Sheriff's Office says the remains were discovered Saturday in the Jackson Island area and are thought to be those of a flood victim. The remains have been sent to the William Jenkins Forensic Center at ETSU for positive identification. The investigation remains ongoing. And new documents about Thomas Crooks, the man accused of attempting to kill President Trump in Butler, Pennsylvania in 2024, have been made public. Senator Eric Schmidt joins Fox's America Reports, stating that the investigation into Crooks needs to be thorough.
10: This isn't some kid who's having problems in school. This is somebody who tried to assassinate the one-time and then future president of the United States, and we should leave no stone unturned in this investigation.
4: During testimony before Congress, FBI Director Kash Patel stated that investigators found no evidence that Crooks had been in communication with anyone other than his parents in the lead-up to the shooting and that he acted alone. And a former Bristol Regional Medical Center nurse is facing charges after a TBI investigation into alleged prescription drug diversion. Authorities say Heather Leonard is accused of taking oxycodone tablets intended for patients under her care. A Sullivan County grand jury indicted Leonard on one count of prescription drug fraud. She surrendered at the Sullivan County jail and was released on a $10,000 bond. And a federal judge has blocked the board of the Kennedy Center from adding President Trump's name into the building facade. Fox's Jessica Rosenthal has more.
21: D.C. Federal Judge Christopher Cooper wrote that the Kennedy Center board cannot install memorials for President Trump or anyone or anything else at the Kennedy Center without Congress's blessing, and that an August board resolution pushing to add the president's name to the building facade violated an earlier court ruling on the matter. Ohio Democratic Congresswoman Joyce Beatty, who's on the board, had asked Judge Cooper to block the board's August resolution. President Trump wrote in a Truth Social post that the center is in disrepair and falling apart, and that before he became chair of the Kennedy Center board, it was losing money, that the board knows he has the power to save it by raising the needed money and because of his ability to build. Jessica Rosenthal, Fox News.
4: And sources tell Fox News the Kennedy Center board has voted to immediately close the facility, citing safety concerns and funding issues. And country music star Kenny Chesney has announced his original Vibe Room Tour 2027, featuring special guests such as Eric Church, Sheryl Crow, and Graylin James. The All Stadium Tour includes a July 3rd stop in Nashville, where Chesney will become the first headliner to perform at the new Nissan Stadium. The tour kicks off in April and includes 19 stadium dates across the United States of America. And it's currently 90 degrees and now 3 o'clock in Knoxville. The Halloran Hilton Hill Show is up next. And I'm Luke Lamoury on your station for News and Talk in East Tennessee. 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
22: Hot and steamy, those are your words of the day for this Tuesday. We've got high temperatures pushing into the low 90s, but with all that extra humidity, going to be feeling more like the mid to upper 90s. If you're spending a lot of time outdoors, make sure you are staying hydrated. We'll keep a nice, mostly clear, sunny sky today. I'm meteorologist Belle Oliver in the WVLT First Alert Weather Center.
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24: Here I am. Let me get these hands together. Ready. Kids, clap. 3 claps. God, thank you. Greetings and salutations. Welcome to this brand new afternoon. This afternoon has never been lived before. It's a blank canvas if you will it so it can be your masterpiece. Here's how. Think of 3 things for which you're grateful. And then do the afternoon with all the joy, wonder, enthusiasm, and gratitude you can muster. Hashtag TYG, turn it up. Folks, I gotta, I gotta, I, I, I got to tell you something. I got a new name for the crew. Before Chris left and Bob Yarbrough, the amazing Yarbrough, is here, both of these men were bent over the last time I saw them. Struggling, stumbling. Stumbling, bumbling. They were bent over and they were gangly. But I watched both Chris Marion and Bob Yarbrough walk down the hallway, and I did not think, Chris, I did not think I would ever see this again. But the word that I would like to use for what I saw both of you do is the word saunter. I saw you saunter down the hallway.
1: I think that was more Bob.
24: It was lovely.
1: I think it was more Barb.
24: And then I overheard you say to Bob, don't do that. I'll use the employee manual or something like that. So there was something going on.
1: Yeah, he was sashaying down the hallway.
24: I told you he sauntered. I saw it.
1: And I said, man, I have comments, but it might violate HR, HR rules and protocols.
24: What is going on? But check this out. You, Bob, me, Phil, have all been under the scalpel.
1: Yep.
24: Within the last year and a half.
1: Yep.
24: So I am now calling the talk guys the scalpel boys.
1: Scalpel boys.
24: The scalpel bros. Scalpel bros.
1: Okay.
24: Yeah.
1: I dig it.
24: Yeah, we cutting up. See what I did? The scalpel bros.
1: Who's got the biggest scar?
24: me probably. I got a doozy.
1: Do you?
24: Yeah.
1: I think mine is maybe 3. If it's 4 inches, then I would be shocked.
24: Okay.
1: Considering everything that they had to do.
24: Are we considering
1: I'm saying scars.
24: Starts in my pelvis. My scar does.
1: And goes
24: comes
1: to
24: up across my stomach.
1: Where?
24: All right. John Crimson.
1: Wait a minute. This conversation is not over.
24: Where is crazy? I like to move forward. Good afternoon, Christopher. We'll get back to you in just a minute. Bob, it was good to see you sauntering in the building today. John Crooks.
2: Hello, sir.
24: John Crooks.
2: This is a weird conversation I'm coming in on.
24: Yeah, yeah. We gotta tighten it up. Thank you for being here.
2: Yeah, thanks for letting me slip in here, man.
24: John Crooks has been over at Emerald. I guess we were calculating coming up middle of the month.
2: 20 years.
24: That's amazing. And you were here working with us during 9/11.
2: Yeah, the morning of. I was listening to the show the other day and thinking, standing right there where Chris Marion is, and we were in a commercial break.
24: Yeah.
2: It's like, what, 8:50-ish, 8:52, somewhere around in there. And for some reason that morning, I had the TV turned off. I usually had it on, CNN or whatever. I had the TV turned off, and you start doing this for our listeners. He's like waving his hand. So you start waving your hands at me, and you point at the TV. So I turn it on, and, at that point, you saw the first tower, and
24: it was something else.
2: Crazy several days and weeks after that.
24: It's crazy. It's good to see you today.
2: You too, man.
24: Emerald Youth.
2: Yeah.
24: Oh, man, you guys are doing some exciting things.
2: Yeah.
24: Your connection with Coach Barnes is super exciting.
2: He is, yeah.
24: Tell me what's going on.
2: So every year, of course, we host the Coach Rick Barnes Emerald Youth Golf Classic, which you will be with us this coming Monday afternoon at Holston Hills Country Club. And Coach Barnes is always he's connected with us really since he first landed in Knoxville, came from Texas to come coach the Vols. And the last several years, he's just been so kind to do a matching gift challenge with us. And he is matching up to $400,000.
24: Good gracious.
2: To Emerald Youth Foundation to support City Kids right now.
24: That is amazing.
2: Yeah.
24: So is the tournament sold out?
2: Tournament sold out.
24: Okay.
2: And I'll talk more about that in a second. And Coach will be there. He'll, be schmoozing with the teams and taking pictures and all that. And he's just graciously said, you know, I'll match all gifts right now, you know, for these few weeks, up to $400,000. And we are probably, I think I checked right before I came over here, we're a little over the halfway mark. And so I just, you know, called you and said, hey, can I come on and talk about how phenomenal coach is to support our community, yeah. Not just Emerald Youth Foundation, but he is such a giver and does so much behind the scenes.
3: He's incredible.
2: Yeah.
3: Yeah, I want to give. How do I give? If I wanted to give right now as I'm listening, what do I do?
2: So hop onto our website, emeraldyouth.org, and you'll see the donate button there. You can click the match challenge. You could also go to emeraldyouth.org/match. Either one of those will get you to the website and get you to the opportunity to give. So if you give $25, it's really 50. If you give 50, it's 100, and so on and so forth. And he's just such an amazing person to do this for us, and any gift right now, of course, will be doubled.
3: I think I'm going to jump on the website during the show and throw a little something.
2: We love that
3: on there. Now you have an opportunity.
2: We do. Yeah, and I mentioned a second ago that the tournament is sold out. The last several years, it's completely sold out. But we have a team. I've got one team spot open right now, and it's a $3,000 team. So if you donate $3,000, you can have a team, a foursome, to play in the tournament this coming Monday at Holston Hills, by the way, Holston Hills Country Club. 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
3: Info@emeraldyouth.org. info@emeraldyouth.org. We'll be out there on Monday. I love Coach Barnes.
2: Yeah.
3: I've met a lot of people. He's great.
2: Yeah. He's genuine. But, man, let me tell you, and you know this, he is a competitor.
3: Oh, my.
2: I mean, he is a competitor, and you hear the stories. You see him on the sidelines, but you also hear the stories behind the scenes and in the locker room. So he has certainly put a fire in us to meet this challenge because right. We know he wants to win.
3: Right.
2: He wants to empty his bank account a little bit for us.
3: He's like, no, if we're going to do this, let's do
2: this. Exactly.
3: Yeah, he's great. As are you, John.
2: Well, thank you.
3: So you can, there's still one slot for one team.
2: One team.
3: And you, your bros, your business, you're listening right now. You'll get to meet Coach Barnes. They've created a wonderful experience, by the way. The golf tournament itself is just wonderful.
2: Yeah.
3: The food, the fellowship, and then the organization that you're supporting.
2: Yeah.
3: All of this is beautiful. And then the thing about Emerald Youth is they are so careful with the money that's donated to them. You guys run a really tight ship.
2: Well, thank you. Yeah. We certainly are intentional in doing that. And as you have said before, we're very... you know, stories and impacted lives matter, but we track that data, right? And so we're very data-driven to ensure that we're hitting the benchmarks and serving young people and families in our city and, you know, in important ways.
3: All right, so the first company or a person to email John at info@emeraldyouth.org, info@emeraldyouth.org. You'll get the spot. It's $3,000.
2: $3,000. Mm-hmm.
3: But you can bring four.
2: Yeah, that's your foursome.
3: Your foursome.
2: And remember, that $3,000 is effectively going to be doubled.
3: Right.
2: So, yeah.
3: So you're giving six.
2: Yeah. Yeah.
3: John Crooks, thanks for being on the broadcast.
2: Thank you, sir. Appreciate you, brother.
19: Still busy with wrecks, Asheville Highway near Cedar Ridge Road, Raccoon Valley near Andersonville Pike, and in Anderson County, Faust Lane near Savage Garden. The interstate volume is continuing to build, eastbound through town, westbound to out of town. Now you're slowing for the eastbound past Cedar Bluff and lining up on Oak Ridge Highway through Carnes.
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19: Sherry Bigler, Pete Michaels Traffic.
22: Got a nice sunny forecast for you today on your Tuesday, but it will be hot and steamy. High temperatures into the low 90s, feeling more like the mid to upper 90s. I'm meteorologist Belle Oliver in the WVLT First Alert Weather Center.
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3: Triple H Radio Experience. I did not get to properly greet Christopher David D. Wayne, a.k.a. Little Daddy, a.k.a. Chalk 2, a.k.a. the amazing producer, a.k.a. the amazing father, a.k.a. Big Daddy Do It Right. Christopher David D. Wayne, Sweet Mama Pearl's baby boy. Marion.
1: Hi, Halloran.
3: Marion. Since you've been down in your back, no doubt you have not been playing video games with your 88-year-old dad.
1: Oh, I went and warm out Sunday.
3: Really?
1: Oh, yeah.
3: Do tell.
1: Yeah, I mean, I think because we've had so many, I think we've played twice during the recovery. Mm-hmm. But both times it was not pretty for him. This Sunday, I just, you know, I think one.
3: He's 88.
1: That doesn't matter. I think
3: that matters when no, you.
1: If, no, it if doesn't you, matter, man. As long as he gets pancakes and Ensure, he's good.
3: If you get to 88, when Ahmad is putting them sticks on you, I'm going to sit right next to you. I won't have any teeth. I'm going to sit right next to you. I told you I'm that big boy.
1: I'm just saying, he's 88 and it's okay.
3: All right.
1: But he's had his I never play him until he's had his pancakes, until he's had his Ensure, and that until he's gone to the bathroom. Right?
3: You feed him and beat him?
1: I make sure he's feeling good, and he gets in the right chair where he can kind of spin back and forth in the chair when he's throwing the sticks.
3: Sheriff Gibson, I recommend a wellness check.
1: So, this past Sunday,
3: mm-hmm.
1: I went over.
3: Yeah,
1: and I think because we hadn't played as much, I think he's a little rusty. So I'm going to give him a break and give him a pass. But this past Sunday, let's see, let me go to scores.
3: You're documenting this?
1: Oh, I document it every week. Yeah. So September 13th, Chris, I won all of them. I just say that. He didn't win a game. He didn't win a game. The one time before that was August 25th. He didn't win a game. The last time he won a game was July 18th, he won 5 bowling games.
3: We were riding in a passenger van. The lot,
1: the 12 games.
3: The lot of us. We were riding in a passenger van. It was mm-hmm. me, you, Kenny Springs, Devin Prather, and I think it was Greetrail Watkins, Stan.
1: My man, you bringing back some memories right now. Wow.
3: Devin's son.
1: Wow.
3: We were in a passenger van.
1: Yes, sir.
3: Had we had a leaf blower. Anyway, so we were headed to a destination, and we all took in a song. We were listening to, I believe it was Joe Sample. And he had a song featuring Layla Hathaway.
1: I always remember, I know.
3: Always remember, my friend.
1: Well.
3: The world will change again.
1: Yes, yes, yes.
3: And you may have to go back through everywhere you've been.
1: Oh, preach, brother.
3: Yeah. So, as you are documenting your dismantling of your dad,
1: mm-hmm.
3: remember,
1: mm-hmm.
3: it will be done. Unto you at some point.
1: Well, it may be that he's getting what you're saying that I'm going to get at some point.
3: He didn't do that to you.
1: Oh, on the basketball court? Oh, yeah, yeah, yeah. He wore me out.
3: He didn't treat you like that.
1: Yeah, he treated me badly. Badly.
3: He didn't do that to you. He's up on Pop's.
1: Okay.
3: He's up on it.
1: I got you.
3: Let him get 3 wins a weekend. Let it be in the

0: En garde!
1: U.S. Olympians do it, and so does your college-bound neighbor Jane. 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
2: Lord thy God giveth thee.
3: That's probably why I went down in my back.
2: I stand on that commandment, and I stand with you, Mr. David Marion. I don't mean to stand against your son, whom I know you love dearly.
3: Yeah, you do.
2: But I must stand up and vigorously protect your rights.
3: Well,
2: vigorously protect your right to maintain your dignity and not have some little small...
3: Say the word.
2: A young man disrespect you on the broadcast airwaves. So I rebuke you, Chris, in the name of David Marion.
3: Okay.
2: You're not supposed to say okay to that.
3: I'm just saying okay. It's okay.
2: You're supposed to go, no, don't do that. I'm sorry.
3: You're supposed
2: to clutch your pearls and go, no, don't do that. I'm sorry.
3: I'll just give him a one piece on Sunday. How about that? One piece.
2: Here's what I would like to do.
3: With some banana pudding on the side.
2: Here's what I would like to do. I would like to be a pinch hitter for your father. I would like to learn the games on the Nintendo Wii. I know nothing about them.
3: Mm-hmm.
2: But I would like to bring my fiery competitiveness into your domain and pinch hit for your father. And return to you the pieces that
3: you've
2: given.
3: Total beatdown. Total dismantling of you.
2: You know better than that.
3: No. Total dismantling.
2: You know better than that.
3: Okay. All right.
2: Yeah, you know better than that now.
3: Run the mouth.
2: You know better than that.
3: Take the two-piece.
2: That's
3: all I'm saying.
2: You know better than that. You found that out on the ping pong table and the air hockey table. You know better than that.
3: I am not a ping pong player, and I was never an air hockey player.
2: I know.
3: So
2: you know better than that.
3: You are not a Wii Resort player. So
2: any game called Wii, I can learn.
3: Okay. Learning curve is steep when you play me, though. The learning curve.
2: We can get this done.
3: Steep.
2: I'm saying I would like to learn the games.
3: Okay, well, get you one. Go down there to the GameStop. I'm sure they have one. Take it to the house. Sit out there on the diversified enclosures deck. Practice for about a month. And then come and take this whooping. That you have to get for running that mouth.
2: Oh, I love the competitive spirit. If I learn that game, you don't have a chance, bro.
3: It's all good. Yeah. I love it. Bring it.
2: I can ensure you won't like this.
3: Okay. My man.
2: All that talk.
3: Love you, Hal.
2: What?
3: Love you, buddy.
2: Don't call me buddy.
3: Pal.
2: Don't call me pal.
3: Captain.
2: Don't call me captain.
3: Chief.
2: Don't do none of that. Don't do that.
3: Bishop.
2: Chris, let me say this before we go to the break.
3: Okay.
2: I am such a competitive force to be reckoned with.
3: Mm-hmm.
2: I will beat your natural behind. Every nook and every cranny.
3: It's a lot of it.
2: I'll beat it all. All of it.
3: Sounds like an HR violation to me.
2: Every cellulite dimple, all of it.
3: My boss is in here listening to every word you're saying right now. He's got an ink pen in his hand. He's actually typing it on the phone, sending it to Mr. Nitra right now.
2: Cellulite?
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5: Continuing to slow on the interstate to the west of town, all the usual places, and you're really lining up on Oakridge Highway through Carnes, especially through that Carnes red light. Still working a wreck on Asheville Highway near Cedar Ridge Road, and one on Raccoon Valley near Andersonville Pike. Heavy volume now, northbound Broadway through Fountain City.
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1: Sherry Bigler, Pete Michaels Traffic.
2: Got a nice sunny forecast for you today on your Tuesday, but it will be hot and steamy. High temperatures into the low 90s, feeling more like the mid to upper 90s. I'm meteorologist Belle Oliver in the WVLT First Alert Weather Center.
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0: Wednesday on The Phil Show, we're digging in the dirt with the incredible Neil Denton. We're going to try to not make thong dads a thing, plus your chance to qualify for the Broadway at the Tennessee season ticket giveaway. We'll start at 6. 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
2: 3:37 on the Triple H Radio Experience. My pleasure to welcome to the broadcast Kayla Klein and Tracy Weber with the Salvation Army. Kayla is Director of Development. Tracy is the comms manager. Thank you both for being here today.
3: Thanks for having us.
2: You know what I would love to start with is just an update on the Salvation Army and a refresh. How long has the Salvation Army been working in Knoxville in particular? And kind of catch us up to what is happening now.
3: Yep.
4: That's great. Yeah. So the Salvation Army has been in Knoxville since 1899. So wow. Over 125 years, we have been serving the Knoxville community. We currently serve six counties here in East Tennessee. So Anderson, Campbell, Cock County, Knox County, Sevier, and Blount County. I think that was six. But we do a slew of services here in Knox County, but we're always, looking at what the need is in the community, and we're working to meet that need. Right now, it is sheltering services. That is the main thing that we do here in Knoxville. And we have different shelter programs that meet different needs and a different type of population. And Tracy kind of talked about a few of those.
3: Yeah, we have a number of different programs, like she mentioned. And one of the newest ones that we have is called the Bridge Home. It's a partnership with UT Medical Center, the McNabb Center, and Metro Drug Coalition. So someone who a lot of times ends up in the emergency room because they've overdosed has an option to receive that medical treatment, come live with us, receive additional medical treatment from McNabb, receive counseling and group programs from Metro Drug Coalition. And so that's an innovative program. From what UT Medical tells us, it's one of a kind right now. No cost at all to the people who are involved in that. And so that is, that has proven the best way to get someone through recovery is to wrap them up in services and stay with them for the long haul. And so that's one of the most exciting programs that we have going now, but a number of other things too. We provide respite care to houseless people who end up in the hospital. When they're discharged, you and I would go home and lay on the couch and watch TV to recover. They don't have a home to go to. So they end up back on the street and end up back in the ER. So we partner with hospitals to provide respite care also. We still do domestic violence recovery. That's something that we are well known for over the years with the Joy D. Baker Center. And I'm forgetting one right now.
4: Well, one of my favorite actually, and hits a little bit closer to home, is our family shelter. So we've recently expanded our family shelter to include four new rooms that help dads with kids and also fully intact families who are currently experiencing homelessness.
3: Yep. So a number of different programs, and they're just designed to meet the needs as we see them coming.
2: What always impacts me is how much the need persists.
3: Yep.
2: Right? I remember when Dr. Noe was doing his research on homelessness, and now I guess the term now is unhoused or whatever it is. But we saw the persistence of the problem, and our community has been working on solutions, but I wonder how the economy is affecting the work of the Salvation Army right now. I would imagine that it's making it tougher.
4: It is. We see it every day. Our case managers are working endlessly to help these individuals move towards self-sufficiency and into permanent housing. But one of the biggest barriers that they come into is there's just no affordable housing out there. Thankfully, we have a lot of great partnerships with private landlords and KCDC and some of the other, housing providers in the area. But it's still a very, very tough market to work. Everyone knows that the housing market is tough, but just imagine if you're trying to find housing on such a, a minimal budget, there's just really not much out there.
3: Yeah, it's a tough find to have. And, probably 4 or 5 years ago, you could probably find a one-bedroom apartment for under $1,000 a month, but that's not even heard of now.
2: Yeah, good luck.
3: Yeah, and if you're, you know, let's just say you're the manager of Zaxby's, and you're making enough to live, if your rent were affordable, it's not even in the picture. Like, that's just not possible. And that's that makes it very tough. And I would say that's tough for us at the Salvation Army in a couple of ways. One, there's greater demand because of that. We also provide emergency assistance to people who are at risk of becoming homeless. That has increased exponentially. But the other thing that makes it harder is that just the community that helps support these programs are also budget strapped. You know, their grocery bill's gone up like mine has, and it's tough. It's tough to meet all those needs at once when we're all feeling a financial pinch.
2: I've always been amazed through the years about what brings people to this work. Why do you have such a heart for this work, and what brought you to this work? Because it takes a special person.
3: It does.
2: I think you have to have a, double XL heart.
3: Yeah.
2: Right?
3: Yes.
4: You do, definitely. I would have to say, I had mentioned that the family shelter hits close to home. For me, I have 3 very young children, and every day I see families in our shelter that have also young children or babies. And to me, that just reminds me every day of why I do this work. And I feel blessed that I'm in the situation that I am, and that I'm able to help, you know, other families hopefully get into a better place as well.
3: Yep. And I, you know, like, I left corporate America to come do this work just less than 2 years ago.
2: Really?
3: I was a sales rep.
2: So how do you get to that decision?
3: Ooh, it was a tough one. Some days it's still a tough one. you know, it's what it was. I had a successful sales career. I feel like what I did was important, but it did not fill me up on the inside at the end of the day. That's what I didn't get from that job. And that is what I do get from this job. So it is quite a bit of difference. But, you know, for some people, that's the right choice. And I think more than me coming out of the corporate world and doing this, there are other people that do that too, are the people who've done this their whole career. We were talking about the men who work in our men's shelter today, our director of shelters, our case managers. And we were commenting that they're all the most soft-spoken men that we have ever interacted with. And that they manage to endear themselves to the people they work with, because the people they work with probably been talked to loudly a lot. And they just carry that kindness with them. I think some people were just born to do this.
2: You know, how has it changed your view of life? And has it changed your view of life?
3: Yeah. You know, if I just think about myself personally, I took a lot of things for granted when I was in sales. I took having a big paycheck for granted.
2: Yeah.
3: And, you know, life was easier for me personally. Like, I brought home more money then. But I also was not exposed to what it was for other people every day to not have the comfort of going grocery shopping and not having to check how much money I had first. And so it really makes you look at everything in a different way. It makes you look at not just the money part of it, but also the addiction part of it. So our community sees a lot of addiction. If you're downtown on Broadway, you see an addiction problem, and it is a homeless problem too. But what's happening there under the bridge in our neighborhood is largely an addiction problem. And it's easy to feel a little bit callous about that, going, well, why don't you just quit using drugs? And I always tell everybody, well, why don't you quit drinking Coca-Cola? Like, it's not that easy to say that. And drugs are so much harder. I have developed a sense of empathy for people I probably didn't have a lot of empathy for before.
2: Yeah. A Doritos addiction is a little bit easier to deal with.
4: Right.
2: Let's take a break. I want to find out about maybe how it changed your view. And then I want to focus down on how we can help.
3: Sure.
2: Because we love the work of the Salvation Army. It's the Triple H Radio Experience. Kayla Klein and Tracy Weber in studio with me. More in a moment.
5: We already have several slowdowns on the interstate, but your heaviest volume is going to be 40 westbound out of town around 640 on the west end. And heading up to Worker Rec now on 40 eastbound at mile marker 405. Heavy volume continuing on Kingston Pike through Farragut. And you're lining up on John Sevier Highway at the Industrial Park. The Tennessee Valley Fair is now through Saturday at Chilhowee Park. rides, fair food, agriculture, rodeo, demolition derby, and nightly fireworks. 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Sherry Bigler, Pete Michaels Traffic.
6: Here's your first alert to more hot and steamy weather the rest of the week. Highs in the low to mid-90s, lows around 70. From the WVLT First Alert Weather Center, I'm Chief Meteorologist Spencer Denton.
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1: Kayla Klein is Director of Development for the Salvation Army, and Tracy Weber is the comms manager. Thank you both for being here today.
2: Thank you.
1: How's your view changed doing this work?
3: I would definitely have to say it has made me feel a lot more blessed just to see where my life is compared to some of the other ones. And, you know, it's really a lot of times it might be just one very simple decision. And, you know, I've been there before and, you know, what a different route my life could have gone. But additionally, I think it has made my view of homelessness change quite a bit. Everyone, you know, even I feel like I was raised to think, you know, homelessness was one certain thing. It was, you know, either drugs or, you know, just one bad decision and, you know, you're homeless, unfortunately. But we have come to realize there's so many different routes that people have gotten to where they are and multiple different things. I think we were just talking about maybe one of our current or very recently passed clients was just a few years ago. She's married, has a house, two kids, job, everything, and went to, you know, was in the hospital for some reason. And doctors had said that she could, you know, have some medications. And now she's unfortunately addicted and staying.
2: Lost everything.
3: Yeah. But we just hear all these different stories all the time of, you know, very easy and simple ways that people have unfortunately gotten into the situation that they are in now. And so I think it makes you realize that it's not just homelessness is not just one easy thing. And it's not, there's not one easy solution to it either. But I'd say that's probably how my view has changed a bit.
1: The name of the organization is the Salvation Army,
2: yep.
1: Right? The organization has been around for a really long time. Its persistent presence is a testament to the dedication of the people who serve.
2: Absolutely.
1: And who believe in salvation.
2: Mm-hmm. Yep.
1: They believe that people can be redeemed and renewed and restored.
2: Yep.
1: That's the whole kit and caboodle, as they say. So that's one of the things that I love about the Salvation Army, because the heartbeat is hope.
2: 100%. Like we tell everybody, we like to call things hope at our organization. You give us a program, we're going to fit hope in the name.
1: Yeah.
2: Yeah. It's that is absolutely right. We were having a conversation with a new intern that came to us today, and he was unaware that we were a church. The Salvation Army is a church. There's a chapel right in our downtown. We have church services on Sunday morning, just like any other church. But we do what we do because we are Christians, but we don't need the people we serve to be Christians.
1: Right.
2: We're serving because of Christ in our life. And that's what we're supposed to do.
1: Love it.
2: And that's, you know, I think sometimes people think, oh, you know, you make them go to church or you make them do this. We don't make them do anything. We serve them because that's what God called us to do.
1: Mm-hmm. Yeah, love is the active ingredient.
2: Yep.
1: It's what transforms. We just sprinkle it on.
2: That's right. That's right.
1: How do we help you? Tell me what we can do.
3: Yes. So numerous ways to support the Salvation Army. We are always in need of volunteers. That's one area you can volunteer on an individual basis or even as a group. Even though it's 100 degrees out today, Christmas is coming and we have our Red Kettle campaign is going to be coming up. So if you hear those bells ringing out there, support by putting in your change in those kettles, or we also are always in need of volunteers to help bell ring at those kettles. Additionally, we are currently in the process of our Mission Essential fundraising campaign. So this is a new campaign that we've launched just this past June, and it's to help raise $500,000 to support and strengthen our shelter programs. And that will go right up until about Christmas through November of this year. So that is a very urgent need and a way that you can quickly support the Salvation Army.
2: Yep.
1: Where do people go to do that today?
3: If you just go to our website, salvationarmyknoxville.org, you'll be able to see all the information about the Mission Essential campaign, what those funds are going towards, and why that campaign is so important.
1: We want to give.
2: Yep. And I'll tell you, one of the things I like to share with people is, like, when you think about that number, 500,000, it's kind of a big number and nebulous a little bit. But if you break it down, which we did to kind of be able to communicate this, if we look at the cost of housing a person, The bed they sleep in, the staff that serves them, case managers, kitchen staff, all of that, the food we feed them, and the case management that they receive, we can do that for someone for $86 a day. You cannot put someone in the no-tell motel for $86 a day.
1: That's amazing.
2: Right. And so it is so much value for the dollars that are given to us. And I like people to know that because we are very conscientious, good stewards of the money that comes to us. There are no, you often hear people over the years have developed some mistrust of nonprofits. There are no CEOs of the Salvation Army. There are no inflated salaries. I would say the higher up the food chain you are, the less you make. and so it is, we do a really good job of being good stewards of the money that's entrusted to us, using it for the purpose that it was given.
1: Love it.
2: Yeah.
1: Give the website again so we can give right now.
3: Yes. SalvationArmyKnoxville.org.
1: SalvationArmyKnoxville.org. The name of this campaign?
3: Mission Essential.
1: Mission Essential. Thank you guys for being here today. Kayla Klein and Tracy Weber, thank you for being on the Triple H Radio Experience.
3: Thank you.
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1: 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You hit a ball in the gap, run. 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
4: Good afternoon. It's 4 o'clock and 90 degrees. I'm Luke Lamoury on News Talk 98.7 WOKI. News in a moment, but first, here's traffic. It's Sherry Bigler.
5: Your heaviest interstate volume is going to be out in Sevier County where they're working this wreck on 40 eastbound near mile marker 405 and on 40 westbound out of town between Alcala Highway and 640 on the west end. Already lining up southbound out of Oak Ridge on down across the Solway Bridge. Couple light cycle delays, Emory Road at I-75.
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5: Sherry Bigler, Pete Michaels Traffic.
4: A man convicted in a Union County double murder will remain behind bars after being denied parole by the state parole board. The Tennessee Parole Board announced on September 4th that it denied that parole for Ronald David Martin during the most recent hearing. Martin pled guilty in 1986 to two counts of first-degree murder for the slayings of Wanda Romines and her daughter, Sheila Romines, that took place in Andersonville inside the bounds of Union County. Martin received two life sentences 40 years ago. His next hearing is set for 2032. And speaking to reporters from the White House Rose Garden today, Attorney General Todd Blanche highlighted the Trump administration's aggressive enforcement actions targeting foreign terrorist organizations.
7: Since President Trump returned to office, FBI data shows 4,260 arrests related to FTOs, including 1,039 individuals prevented from carrying out alleged terrorist attacks.
4: Attorney General Blanche added that the federal counterterrorism and anti-cartel enforcement operations, they're up 38% compared to the previous administration. And gas prices in the U.S. are up slightly today. The national average is at $4.33 a gallon, according to the AAA. Prices are up slightly today in Tennessee at $3.93 a gallon and in Knoxville at $3.91 a gallon. Diesel prices in Tennessee are up 4 cents at $5.99 a gallon, and the U.S. national average sees prices up 37 cents from last week at $5.99. And the National Transportation Safety Board has released its preliminary report on the Milligan University cycling team accident. It killed two and injured several others. According to the NTSB, the group of 10 cyclists were traveling south on U.S. Highway 19E, riding during a training ride. Around 9 a.m. on August 19th, a 2003 Subaru Baja overtook them from behind. The report said the car hit the cyclists and, quote, continued through the group, end quote, before coming to a stop, straddling the highway's white edge line. The two cyclists killed, Halen Engdahl and Braden Rogers, died on the scene. Five other cyclists suffered serious injuries, while two of them had minor injuries. The driver, identified as John Benfield, also suffered minor injuries. Following that crash, Benfield was charged with two counts of reckless vehicular homicide and five counts of reckless aggravated assault. And lawmakers had sweeping even existential questions for Treasury Secretary Scott Bessent at a House Financial Services Committee hearing about everything from the power of the dollar to the power of AI. Fox's Jessica Rosenthal reporting.
8: Massachusetts Democratic Congressman Stephen Lynch told Treasury Secretary Scott Bessent he's not sure it matters anymore if the good guys or the bad guys build AI.
9: It does matter whether the good guys or the bad guys have this.
10: But Mr. Secretary, here's my point, though. We're having control problems. So if we build something we can't control and the Chinese build something they can't control, the entity itself is what is the danger to us all.
8: Other Democrats questioned the success of the conflict with Iran and expressed concern over the power of the U.S. dollar. Bessent said the administration is focused on growth and that a fiscal consolidation is coming in an effort to get the government's house in order. Jessica Rosenthal, Fox News.
4: And the Big Ears Festival has announced its 2027 lineup ahead of ticket sales later this week. The four-day festival returns to downtown Knoxville April 1st and features more than 250 performances. Headliners include Jeff Tweedy, Courtney Barnett, Thundercat, Natalie Merchant, and Sylvan Essa, with special ticketed shows by Nora Jones and Nathaniel Rateliff. General admission passes go on sale on Wednesday. And it's currently 90 degrees and 4 o'clock in Knoxville. Triple H Show continues next. I'm Luke Lamoury on News Talk 98.7 WOKI.
11: Get ready for more hot and steamy weather through the end of the week and into the weekend. Temperatures tonight fall to around 70. We'll see highs jump back into the low to mid 90s on Wednesday with a mostly sunny sky. Expect plenty of sunshine through the end of the week and a small rain chance heading into the weekend. From the WVLT First Alert Weather Center, I'm Chief Meteorologist Spencer Denton.
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0: to this brand new afternoon. This afternoon has never been lived before. It's a blank canvas. 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Here's how. Think of three things for which you're grateful. And then do the afternoon with all the joy, wonder, enthusiasm, and gratitude you can muster. 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These are the shows that are going to run at Broadway at the theater. November, Death Becomes Her. December, The Great Gatsby. February, Mamma Mia. March, The Sound of Music. July, Jersey Boys. And then August next year, Alicia Keys' Hell's Kitchen. Our cue to call during the Triple H show is if you hear music from any of those, if you're the first caller, we are going to get you qualified and hook you up. Chris, I want to tell you about a school, brother. I want to tell you about a school. It's a private school. It's a private school.
1: Okay.
0: Huh? It is in rural Vermont. Private school.
1: Up north.
0: Up north. Hmm? Ask me, how much does it cost?
1: Is this elementary?
0: It's a high school.
1: It's high school. Okay. Mm-hmm.
0: High school.
1: What part of town?
0: This is in Vermont. So I don't think their towns have parts.
1: I mean, every town has a part.
0: I don't think Vermont has parts.
1: Okay.
0: Yeah.
1: Okay.
0: Yeah, trust me.
1: Can I?
0: You can.
1: Are you sure?
0: Uh-huh.
1: Okay.
0: Yeah.
1: I'd take you at your word.
0: Thank you, brother.
1: You're welcome, pal. $20K a year.
0: Oh, Harrelton. The mountain school in rural Vermont cost $40,000 a year. $40,000 a year. Private high school. Something like Luke Lamry would go to or something like that. It's a private school.
1: Why is Luke catching strays, right?
0: Because look at him. Listen to him.
1: Well, I mean, but he's from that up is, near that area,
0: that
1: right?
0: That is a shiny... I'm telling you, he hadn't been on the rough side of the mountain.
1: Nope.
0: I'm telling you.
1: Yeah, yeah. I get it. But it's okay, man. I mean, Luke, it's all right, buddy.
0: He's got caviar in his DNA.
2: I thought you were the bougie one, Hal. I'm confused here.
0: Well, I'm pretend bougie. Luke was walking down the hallway, and this tin can fell out of his... I thought it was snuff. Or I thought it was like Zen or, you know, some dip or whatever. I looked down, it was beluga caviar.
2: Oh, okay.
0: And I said, man, did you drop this? And he said, oh, thank you, young man. Do you have any Grey Poupon?
1: Why do I believe that?
0: Try this, Luke.
1: It's believable.
0: Just, Luke, just say, pardon me, do you have any Grey Poupon?
2: You want me to do it in the accent? Or?
0: Yeah.
2: Oh, gosh. Pardon me. Can I have some of that Grey Poupon?
0: See what I'm saying?
1: Man, you probably got folks texting in Grey Poupon right now on your text line. All the way down to heaven as
2: as callback.
0: Yeah. Brenda's down there at the Fresh Market right now. Excuse me. I need to get some Grey Poupon over to that station. They've got an emergency. Luke, the mountain school in Vermont, $40,000 a year. I need you to ask me what's so special about it.
2: I would personally like to know what is so special about this mountain school now.
1: Great job, Luke. Great job. You are a broadcast professional, sir.
2: Thank you.
1: They
0: my understanding is they have a waiting list because at this school, you do farm work and chores every day.
2: And you pay to go there?
0: And you pay to go there. And you literally are out in the field doing farm work and chores, milking cows and picking stuff and pruning stuff and doing farm work. And the kids love it and they're learning, but they're out there working a farm while going to school and dropping $40K a year for that.
2: I don't understand that.
0: I just want to say to everybody in East Tennessee right now, send your kids to my house. I'll teach them the ABCs. I'll teach them to count.
1: One cookie.
0: One tomato. One cabbage. Now send them to my house. I'll have them picking and pruning and cleaning. They do chores. Hallelujah. No AI. Show up at school. You got your classes. Get out there in that field and get to picking. $40K a year. That is lovely.
1: No, it's not.
0: Chris, remember years ago I talked about having a special place where kids could go to learn to cut wood, do chores, and all like that. You remember me saying that? There is a place in Vermont where your kids go to high school and they do farm work and chores. Hallelujah. I love that. I love it.
1: If you, Helen, had children that age, would you enroll them in that school?
0: Huh?
1: You don't love it that much,
0: do
1: you?
0: I love it.
1: No, you don't.
0: Luke, you're going to be a father soon.
2: Whoa, what? Oh. I sure as heck hope not.
1: Luke was like, man, that's news to me. What do you know that I don't know?
0: Maury Povich is our guest on the broadcast. You are the father. That was funny. I suspect you may be a father one day. Would you want your kids to go to a school where they could learn to do chores and farm work and learn to work with their hands and work with other people to work the land? So they, if they wanted to be off the grid, they could be off the grid. They learn that skill set. Hard work. I don't know of a person that was raised on a farm that doesn't turn out great. You learn work ethic. You learn how to work with people. You learn how to be disciplined and diligent. Would you send your child to a upscale private school where they got to do farm work and chores?
2: Not for $40,000 a year, I wouldn't. I mean, that's a little outrageous. They can do farm work at my house or something. We can get some acres and we can send them out on the weekends.
0: But they're
2: school.
0: Teaching them agricultural science and all of that other stuff and.
1: I'm with Luke. I mean, take that $40,000 a year, buy you some land, put them out there.
2: I'm gonna save up for their college, but I'm not paying $40,000 for their high school. But they can. I do appreciate the values. I think my future kids would learn, but we can find some more cost effective ways to do that.
0: Says right here at the semester long mountain school program. Families pay $40,000 for their teens to do chores on a farm in rural Vermont. Three times most days a group of high school juniors. Oh, this is just one semester is $40,000. My bad.
2: Oh, my Lord.
0: One semester.
1: Hang on. Say it again.
0: At the semester-long mountain school program, families pay $40,000 for their teens to do chores on a farm in rural Vermont. Three times most days, groups of high school juniors scrape, scrub, and stow kitchenware and cutlery. They're responsible for common work, they call it, cleaning classrooms, prepping vegetables, checking irrigation systems. They also do farm work like harvesting corn, herding sheep, caring for cows, and chopping wood. Yes!
1: For
0: 40K.
1: Okay.
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4: Still working with a couple of vehicles for the eastbound at mile marker 405 over on the right-hand shoulder. And you do still have some backups through that area. Still slowing for the eastbound through town, westbound to out of town, eastbound past Cedar Bluff, and westbound past Level Road. Volume is really beginning to build now both directions on the 129 bypass in Alcoa.
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6: Here's your first alert to more hot and steamy weather the rest of the week. Highs in the low to mid-90s, lows around 70. From the WVLT First Alert Weather Center, I'm Chief Meteorologist Spencer Denton.
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0: Mountain School in Vershore, Vermont, $40,000 for their teens to do chores on a farm in rural Vermont. Three times most days, groups of high school juniors scrape, scrub, stow kitchenware and cutlery. They're responsible for common work, cleaning classrooms, prepping vegetables, checking irrigation systems. They also do farm work, including harvesting corn, herding sheep, caring for cows, and chopping wood. It's fun, student Max Sherman said, of washing dishes. A sign outside the bathroom noted he recently cleaned the compost toilet for a week, and it encourages peers to thank him if the facilities were nice or get at them if they were gross. Some students and alums consider the Mountain School a secret path to top universities, part of an increasingly competitive college admissions atmosphere. Other families are seeking a wider perspective beyond traditional schooling and a rare reprieve from technology. Some students come from privileged backgrounds and weren't asked to do any chores at home. Director Alex Myers has seen teams try to sweep without touching the broom to the floor. He has to intervene to correct to teach them how to sweep a floor. Some of them have done so well in life. Across the 18-acre campus, everybody pitches in, including faculty. One goal: students learn to appreciate the people doing these tasks every day. I don't think of it as chores, says Timothy Whitney, a father of a current student and a Mountain School alum himself. Another key is kids learning to be adults. How about that, Chris? They've had the kids coming from privileged background. They put a broom in their hand, and they don't even know how to sweep. One person was sweeping, and they weren't touching the broom to the ground, just wagging it in the air. Like, what's this?
1: They may have thought it was to fly.
0: Hogwarts. Don't you love this?
1: It's not working.
0: Don't you love this?
1: Teacher, it's not working.
0: Where's the on switch? Don't you love this?
1: Sure. Oh, by the way.
0: Yeah.
1: Congratulations to Keith Walker.
0: Keith!
1: He heard, Mamma Mia, and he called in.
0: He jumped on it.
1: Oh, dude, he was all over it.
0: Mm-hmm.

0: En garde!
1: Fencing is taking the nation by storm. 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
2: Farm in Vermont, and, you know, everybody is shiny and, you know, particular, and, yeah, 40K.
3: That's a great
2: learn
3: word,
2: chore.
3: Particular.
2: So would you pay $40,000 for your kid to go to learn to work on a farm and do chores? And I remember talking about having a place like this, Chris. I remember talking about this. Somebody is actually doing it. Would you pay $40,000 to get your kid acclimated to teach him to do chores and farm work? And this kid said, it's fun washing dishes. Well, go down there to Soccer Taco. Get back there. Have some fun.
3: We'll pay you.
2: It's fun.
3: We'll pay you to have fun.
2: It's fun. Do you know how many dishes I washed in that woman's house? And I'm calling her that woman because she was merciless with the chores. And he said, it's fun.
3: Did you get paid?
2: And biscuits. And beatings.
3: B and B.
2: It wasn't a bed and breakfast.
3: To the turn.
2: Folks, B-N-B. I want to know if you would pay $40,000 to send your kid to a special school for a semester to learn to do chores and farm work. They'll be better people if they learn that, by the way. They will be better people if they learn to do chores and do all that. Come on with it. Tell me, would you pay for it? All right, let's get to phone calls. The number is 656-8255. By the way, if you want to read the story, it's in today's Wall Street Journal. That means it's important. Steve, welcome to the Triple H Radio Experience.
4: Brother H, you talking all kinds of smack today. My goodness. Oh, Lord. I called earlier and I hung up because you had the guests on. But at any rate, my dad missed me with that belt one time. That's where Airbnb was invented at. Grew up on.
2: That's funny. That's pretty good.
4: I grew up on a tobacco farm, and I think these people are out of their minds. It's pointing the finger at parenting in today's world. I remember when I graduated high school in 1983, and a lot of kids I know did it. They would go to either Berea, Kentucky, to Berea University, or Warren Wilson College outside of Asheville over here, and you could work your way through college by working in the fields, et cetera.
2: Here's a fun fact for you.
4: Now, what's that?
2: My daughter used to work at Warren Wilson College. Crazy. Keep going.
4: Oh, really?
2: Yeah.
4: I know exactly where it's at. As a matter of fact, my very best friend graduated from there. And I just, $40,000 to do. I mean, are they more concerned about the money or teaching them? I mean, it doesn't take $40,000. It's not that hard to teach someone to push a broom, wash dishes.
2: But it's deeper than that. Check this out. This is one of the lines from the article. Chris, you'll love this too. Students must confront, quote, who am I when I don't have a screen?
4: They haven't been taught.
2: Who am I when I don't have a screen? That's how deep technology is pushed into our souls. Who am I when I don't have a screen? Wow.
4: Yeah, I think that's deep as well. Yeah, it is, and it's pointing the finger at society as well, not just parenting, now that I think of it. Yeah, you're right.
2: All right, thanks for the call. Another line from the article, Chris. It says, by semester's end, some students say they don't want their phones back.
3: That's a lie. That is a whole lie.
2: That's what they said.
3: That's a lie.
0: En garde.
1: U.S. Olympians do it. 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
5: Extra time still.

0: Needed now 40 westbound out of town, 40 eastbound past Cedar Bluff and westbound past Level Road. And they are still working with these vehicles on the right-hand shoulder. 40 eastbound near mile marker 405 in Sevier County. You are crawling now southbound Illinois Avenue out of Oak Ridge and northbound Broadway through Fountain City into Hall's Crossroads.
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0: Sherry Bigler, Pete Michaels Traffic.
2: Here's your first alert to more hot and steamy weather the rest of the week. Highs in the low to mid-90s, lows around 70. From the WVLT First Alert Weather Center, I'm Chief Meteorologist Spencer Denton.
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29: High schoolers attending the Mountain School seek a reprieve from technology and a college application boost from washing dishes, herding sheep, and harvesting corn, and pay $40,000 a semester. Students must confront, who am I without a screen? Who am I without a screen? Some students are so enthralled and encouraged that when they finish the program, they don't want their phone back.
30: That is not the truth.
29: says right here, the literal words, by semester's end, some students say they don't want their phones back.
0: That sounds like a brainwashing cult.
29: They share reflections such as ode to the boiler that keeps the building warm and discuss the re-entry.
0: Ode to the boiler.
29: Yeah.
0: That sounds like something that they chant in a circle.
29: And they discuss, quote unquote, re-entry into their previous lives.
0: That's a cult, bruh.
29: Sarah Rosen Scott, mom of Scott, likes the idea of her daughter cleaning toilets and doing chores and hopes it continues when she returns home. Oh. Quote,
0: I want my daughter to scrub them toilets.
29: I hope that she does have more insight into all of the unseen work that goes into our lives, the mother said.
0: Bless her heart. Mama, let me holler at you a minute. First of all, if you got 40K, Mom, let me holler at you for real. A minute.
29: As Esmeralda gonna get fired.
0: Hang on.
29: No. Sarah's gonna do the toilets now. You know? All right, let me
0: Deacon Green talking to your mama. Say, Martha. You got 40K.
29: Let me hit them toilet for you. Fred. Look at you, Fred, in here.
1: No, I get yeah.
29: Fred, welcome to the Triple H Radio Experience.
1: Yeah, I had to laugh because I was from Vermont.
29: Ah, so you know about Vermont.
1: Oh, yes. And in 1960, you're going to love this one. In 1965, my dad bought a brand new Mustang convertible electric top, and it was $2,800. And he sent me to private school, boys' school over in New York. And I stayed there all year. I went there for 3 years, actually, and it was $2,800. So when I thought about the $40,000, I said, I wonder how much it costs for a new Mustang. So I checked. It's about $45,000 to $50,000.
29: Wow.
1: I thought
29: It
1: said it's about the same. Yeah, we had to work in the cafeteria, help cook food, clean the cafeteria. I was living in the house, and we had to do our own laundry, fold our own clothes, iron our own clothes, clean the place, vacuum. Yeah, it was pretty... you learn to grow up.
29: Yeah, look at you. You turned out fine. It was only $2,800 to get you straight.
1: Yeah, exactly. But that was, it was, and yeah, I think I didn't realize how good it was for me until I was probably 30. I looked back and said, you know, I wish I could have smartened up a little faster. But anyway, I just thought I'd throw that in.
29: All right, Fred, thanks for the call. Greg, welcome to the Triple H Radio Experience. You got 40K? We'll get your kids all ready to to go.
4: No, I'll pass on that. I grew up in the 50s, so I went to Catholic school, and we were required. Well, I don't know if we were required, but we volunteered to clean the classrooms after school. And including washing the halls and buffing them with wax. So I got to run a buffer like when I was 10, 11 years old. So that was kind of cool. But it only cost us $25 a kid a year to go to school. So it was pretty cheap. But I did like one of the things about this mountain school is that the kids start understanding that every job has a purpose and you shouldn't look down on anybody who's doing any work.
29: Because, yeah, I like that.
4: Because we're all, you know, we're all the same. It's not, and you know, one of my grandkids are going to a Gabriel Richard High School in Ann Arbor, and the oldest one, he's 19 now, and he's got this image problem now because all those kids had, you know, fancy cars and stuff like that. He wants to be rich, and he thinks he can get rich in a couple years. So. It's kind of weird how kids get different ideas about stuff.
29: Yeah, if he figures out how to do that, tell him, let me know, as long as it doesn't involve somebody named Pablo Thanks for the call. 441 on the Triple H Radio Experience. Chris, you'll love this. The technology cutoff is one of the biggest struggles. And they do a four-day, three-night solo trip into the wilderness. And early on in the history of the school...
0: Repeat that.
29: They do a four-day, three-night solo trip into the wilderness.
0: So they send your kid out in the wilderness by themselves?
29: 4 days, three nights.
0: Into the wilderness.
29: Into the wilderness. And the biggest fear used to be, what do I do if a bear comes or whatever? They said for this generation of kids, their greatest struggle is not having their phone.
0: That would be my struggle in the wilderness.
29: And
0: just being real.
29: Who do you call if you're in the wilderness and there's a bear in front of you? Tell me exactly what that call goes like. Who do you call?
0: Jesus.
29: You don't need a phone for that. Jesus is on the main line.
0: Tell him what you want.
29: Tell him what you want.
0: You got a phone in the palm of your hand. All you got to do is flip it open. Get the dialing.
29: I just said, what's my man's, the Kenan Thompson just came to my mind. A phone won't help you with a bear. 911, what's your emergency? First of all, you're in the wilderness. What's your location? You know the Big Dipper? I'm right up under that. I'm going to drop a pin. Who's coming, Chris? How are they going to get there? You're in the wilderness.
0: Dude, that sounds cultish. No kidding. And brainwashing. That sounds like brainwashing.
29: Trying to
0: Something's
29: help.
0: Going on.
29: That they're trying to help your kids get. And the kids talk about it, how hard it is to make reentry into their old lives. Because now they know how to do chores. They know how to sing camp songs. They know how to, you know, they work hard, and now they value other people and what they do. They know how to use a broom and a mop, and they value the people that they took for granted. Go back home, you'd be real nice to the maid. You are sweeping so beautifully, Helen. Can I show you what I learned up at school?
0: That's...
29: That technique, no, you're not sweeping the right way, Helen. Let me show you what I learned up at the mountain school.
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12: You're still looking at some additional volume. 40 eastbound near mile marker 405 in Sevier County. 40 westbound out of town. Both directions between Cedar Bluff and Lovell Road. And now Pellissippi northbound from I-40 up to Dutchtown. Still lining up southbound down across the Solway Bridge and on John Sevier Highway through the Industrial Park.
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15: Here's your first alert to more hot and steamy weather the rest of the week. Highs in the low to mid-90s, lows around 70. From the WVLT First Alert Weather Center, I'm Chief Meteorologist Spencer Denton.
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1: Well, we didn't, if you didn't raise your kids to do chores, I guess where would they learn how to do them? Because we let our kids just kind of sit around, right? So how would they, the mountain school in Vermont, your kids spend a semester and they do farm work and chores. How about that? Oh, yeah, it only costs $40,000. But they come away, it helps them get past their phones, their fears. They learn to respect every job along a food chain. You know, it grows them up, helps them adult. You're not going to make them do it, so why not pay to have somebody else do it for you? None of you listening to me this afternoon is going to go home and tell your kids to wash the dishes. There's not a kid in Knoxville washing dishes tonight. Not a single child. There's probably not a single child in the United States of America that came home from school today with a list of chores to do. Not one. We don't teach our kids to do chores anymore. What are you talking about? Not a single child alive does chores. I did chores. Chris didn't even do chores. He was a favored child. That kid right there, he was the golden child. You know, you talk about somebody that got pampered. That one in there, Chris Marion, got pampered. He didn't do a chore in his life.
2: Yeah, you got that all twisted. We didn't call it chores. It was just go do it.
1: At?
2: Go do it.
1: Luke Lamry never did a chore in his life.
2: Mine was just wash the dishes.
1: Not a single chore.
2: Cut the grass.
1: Get Lucas on this microphone if he's still available. Grab him before he gets out of this building.
3: Hey, Luke.
1: Get Lucas Lamry. He's a young man.
2: Luke said he got more important things to do than talk to you on this radio. Oh, no. Wait a minute.
1: No, he's coming.
2: Yeah. He said I thought he said he had more important things to do than talk to you on this radio.
4: Sorry. I'm on the phone. Sorry, guys.
1: No, what? Okay, Chris, what's your bet? Yes or no?
2: I'm going to say yes.
1: I'm going to say no. All right, here's the bet, Luke.
4: Okay, I'm listening.
1: You've never had to do chores a single day in your life.
4: That is just not true at all.
1: Really?
4: I mow the lawn for my parents every weekend, clean the bathrooms. Let's see.
1: Really? Oh,
4: I love walking my dog. It's not really a chore, but do you guys really think I'm like that pretentious?
1: No.
2: Not he pretentious. Does. He does.
1: Not pretentious.
2: I don't.
1: Not pretentious. I think you're a lovely
2: you
1: gentleman.
2: I said, yeah. Yes, he did.
1: No.
2: That one in there said no.
4: For reference for people listening, I'm wearing gym shorts and a t-shirt right now. It's not like I'm in polo and Tommy Hilfiger or anything, you know.
1: So, do you know how to wash? Do you know how to do laundry?
4: Yes, I have laundry in the washer right now.
1: Do you know how to cook?
4: I do. Actually, so people have asked me about this. I originally wanted to be a chef before I was a broadcaster. I did 8 years of, they called it cooking boot camp, and I've learned a lot of different recipes and stuff like that, yeah.
1: So you can cook, you know how to do laundry.
4: Correct.
1: Right?
4: Yes.
1: You clean bathrooms, you do the lawn.
4: Mm-hmm.
1: You know how to run that leaf blower like that guy outside right now.
4: Oh, yeah. I worked a golf course. Well, that just didn't really help my case. But I worked a golf course maintenance for about 3 years, too. So I know landscaping, whatever.
1: I stand corrected, sir.
4: Yeah.
1: Yeah.
4: Sleeping on me.
1: Yeah. So I guess the next question is, if you know how to do all that, will you marry me? Just kidding. That's a joke. I'm not. No. Home team only.
5: Right.
1: All right, I guess I was wrong.
2: Yeah, you were way wrong.
1: So my apologies, Mr. Lamry. All of that's for Chris.
4: I'm going to have to go back and listen to what you said.
1: All I said was, I bet you he hasn't done a single chore in his life.
4: Oh, okay.
2: Chris, on your text line, Chris says, Hal, don't be rage baiting. Got three kids. They make an allowance every week equal to their age number, and all three have a checklist every day.
1: I'd have to see that.
2: This Chris, I believe him. I know him.
1: Okay.
2: Yeah, I know him. I believe him. He's an honest feller.
1: You didn't make your kids do any chores?
2: I didn't.
1: Okay.
2: I didn't. I didn't.
1: As for my kids,
2: they have chores. That's what I'm talking about. See?
1: Wait, let me see.
2: No, you didn't. If you got to think about it, didn't.
1: Let me see. Let me see. Mm-hmm. Let me see.
2: If you look up into the left, can you see one of those things?
1: Let me see if I can get it. I'm trying. Wait a minute.
2: Yeah. There it is. Pull it down. Tell us about it. Okay.
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1: It's 5 o'clock and 90 degrees. I'm Luke Lamory on News Talk, 98.7 WOKI. News in a moment, but first, it's right now traffic. Here's Sherry Bigler.
2: The interstate's still carrying some heavy volume. Your heaviest, 40 eastbound near mile marker 405 in Sevier County, clearing up this wreck. 40 westbound out of town. 40 westbound past Pellissippi and Level Road. Eastbound past Cedar Bluff. You're lining up now on North Shore Drive near Ebenezer, through Rocky Hill, and a couple light cycle delays North Shore at Kingston Pike.
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2: Sherry Bigler, Pete Michaels Traffic.
1: Knox County remains free of confirmed measles cases, even as East Tennessee's total rises to 6, with 9 total cases confirmed in Tennessee. Health officials say measles is one of the most contagious viruses in the world and are urging residents to check their vaccination status. The Knox County Health Department says 2 doses of the MMR vaccine are highly effective and remain the best protection against the disease. And a settlement has been reached over the closure of a major baby formula plant. Fox's Paul Stevens has the details.
4: Abbott Laboratories agreeing to pay $385 million resolving claims connected to an investigation of contamination at the nation's biggest baby formula plant that shut down at a factory in Sturgis, Michigan, leading to supply shortages back in 2022. Problems at that facility prompting a lawsuit by the Justice Department and a recall of powdered infant formula, including major brands like Similac, squeezing inventory during COVID-19 shutdowns and stockpiling as well. Abbott saying the settlement does not represent any finding of fault or liability. Paul Stevens, Fox News.
1: Knoxville police are asking for help identifying a man accused of following a woman to her apartment near the University of Tennessee campus. Police say the incident happened September 2nd at the Standard at Knoxville Student Housing. Investigators say the man followed the woman to her apartment and banged on her door for several minutes before leaving. And we have his photo at newstalk987.com. FBI Director Kash Patel facing tough questions from Senate Judiciary Committee Democrats who accuse him of politicizing the Bureau as Republicans defend his leadership. Fox's Jeff Manasso has more.
5: Testifying before the Senate Judiciary Committee, FBI Director Kash Patel pointing to plummeting crime and murder rates and record arrests, saying that America is safer, though he faced critical questions over the Epstein files, the 2020 election investigations, and personnel changes. He also clashed with some Democrats, like Cory Booker of New Jersey.
6: We don't have an FBI director. We have a lackey here.
7: It's kind of ironic. He's running for president of the United States. He just got his 22nd ad campaign. Next.
5: Patel saying he's restoring the FBI's effectiveness and public trust. Republican senators also point out to what they call misconduct by the Biden administration's FBI. Jeff Manasso, Fox News.
1: East Tennessee law enforcement agencies played a key role in a statewide undercover operation targeting illegal massage businesses and suspected human trafficking. The Tennessee Bureau of Investigation says arrests were made following investigations in several cities, including Kingsport and Johnson City. Overall, 10 women were arrested on charges ranging from prostitution and promoting prostitution to impersonating licensed professionals and immigration-related holds. And it's time for a check-in on the stock markets today. The Dow Jones closed down 328 points today, the S&P 500 down 34 points, and the NASDAQ down 205 points. And it's 90 degrees and now 5 o'clock in Knoxville. Triple H continues next. I'm Luke Lamory on News Talk 98.7 WOKI.
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9: We're in the midst of the hottest September ever here in Knoxville and across parts of East Tennessee. That trend will continue through the end of the week. Look for a good supply of sunshine each afternoon, highs topping out in the low to mid-90s, lows around 70. Get the latest forecast anytime on the WVLT First Alert Weather app. I'm Chief Meteorologist Spencer Denton from the WVLT First Alert Weather Center.
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5: Welcome to the 5 o'clock hour. Greetings and salutations. Welcome to this brand new hour, brand new evening. Never been lived before. It's a blank canvas, if you will it, so it can be your masterpiece. Here's how you do the afternoon. Think of three things for which you're grateful, and then do the afternoon with all the joy, wonder, enthusiasm, and gratitude you can muster. Hashtag TYG, turn it up. It is my pleasure to welcome Taylor and Christian Kirk in the building today. Thank you for being here today.
13: Thanks for having us today.
5: Wow, to you look different than the first time I saw you.
13: Yeah, so, yeah.
5: I watch you all grow up, and it is such an honor to have you in studio. As you know, I knew both of your parents well.
13: Absolutely.
5: And great people, fantastic people.
13: They adored you.
5: How are you guys doing?
13: We're here. We were built for this. And our parents always told us, that there'd be a day that we'd be the only ones left. And so we're here supporting each other and making it happen.
5: All right. So you guys are honoring your mom.
13: Yes, sir.
5: And first of all, tell me a little bit about your mom.
13: So my mother was an educator here in Knoxville, born and bred, and she took pride in her community. She lived in the heart of Knoxville, and she supported kids for 25 plus years. Here in Knoxville, from Beaumont, when Christian and I were both at Beaumont Elementary, to right before her passing, working with Project Grad in Fulton High School.
5: Tell me about her passing.
13: She just kept sleeping. That's the short and the end of it. My girl, we went to the movies. We had pizza, popcorn, and a movie, and we were just talking in the car, and she just was, she transitioned in her sleep.
5: Wow.
13: She lived and went as peaceful as she lived.
5: What a wonderful person she was.
13: We were the lucky ones.
5: How long ago did you lose your dad?
13: My dad.
5: How long has it been?
13: It was 2007. Yeah.
5: 20 years.
13: I was 14 and you were 11?
14: 12. I was 12.
13: Yeah.
5: Yeah. I've lost both my parents. It's a different feeling.
13: World. Yeah.
5: Yeah. Tell me about your reflections on your mom.
14: Oh, she was a very fun person, you know, always brought the energy. But she was always hardworking as well, you know, so it was a great duality, you know. You never know what you're going to get, you know. We used to always go to Mr. Gaddy's and you know, we'd pile cars full of friends. And, you know, yesterday was our birthday, you know. And I've had so many people hit me up telling me, you know, happy birthday in honor, in memory of her. So she was very special.
12: Both your parents were hard workers. I mean, they got after it. And I know they put that battery in your back. What are you both doing these days?
13: So right now I'm in my 12th year working with Knox County. I work at Fulton High School at my alma mater, our alma mater, in the special ed department, focusing on teaching basic life skills and showing and honoring the love that we were given, you know?
12: Awesome.
13: Feeding back into the community.
14: Well, unlike my sister, I'm more of a in and out places kind of person. I right now I'm working in food service. I cook and manage a small restaurant in West Knoxville. But previously I've worked in sales and all other across the board kind of guy.
12: Well, your dad was an entrepreneur. He was a go-getter. He was, you got that same swag. You got that go-get.
14: I try to, you know, I just, you know, that's the main focus is what can I do to best put me in the best position, you know?
12: Awesome. So tell me about the project you guys have going to honor your mom.
13: So, with her love and dedication in the community, the city of Knoxville gave her her day. So at her service, September 21st of 2024, they had a proclamation that was read at her service, and it's Christy Kirk Day. So I ran with it, and I said to myself, how do I honor my mother? My mom always said if she could have gone back, she would have started a scholarship in honor of my father when he passed away with him running at track and Carson Newman. And so I felt like it was like God planting a seed in me when we had that conversation. So I ran with it and kind of blended what I had and what she said to me. And someone on Facebook did the hashtag Live Like Christy. And I was like, man, that's wonderful. So I came up with the hashtag Live Like Christy after that. And I said, I'm going to make a memorial award in honor of her and to continue the legacy, honoring kids to do the right thing because it's the right thing to do. A lot of times the good kid kind of falls through the cracks sometimes, but not honoring necessarily a GPA, just honoring a good kid that does right. Because that's the way we were raised, just do right, Taylor, because it's the right thing to do.
12: That is such a neat thing to do, to kind of uplift and then reinforce.
13: Yeah.
12: Being a good kid is a great thing.
13: Absolutely. And it should be honored and it should be valued. A lot of kids don't, you know, a lot of kids fall through the crack sometimes.
12: You and your mom were super close.
13: Oh, that was my best friend. The other half of my heart, Hal. The other half of my heart.
12: I used to see you guys around.
13: Yes, sir.
12: There wasn't a time that I saw your mother that she wasn't talking about you guys.
13: Yeah.
12: And there wasn't a time that I saw you that you weren't talking about her.
13: Absolutely. Absolutely. Absolutely. It's a different road, like you said, living without parents. And, you know, but they always said they give you the tools, but they don't teach you how to live without them. And the without them piece with them not being here, right? So that's the only thing that they can't teach you. And that's the only thing I don't feel like I'm prepared to do. But I have been doing it. So I guess I had the tools, you know.
12: It's in you.
13: It's in me.
12: It's in you.
13: I had to pull it out a little bit, but I'm here.
12: It's in you. Both of you.
13: Absolutely.
12: All right. I love you guys. How can we help?
13: So September 21st, we're doing Love Like Christy Day, a weekend of service. So from the 18th, that Friday, so Friday, Saturday, and Sunday in the community, just doing acts of kindness, right? Whether it's buying someone's Jimmy John's, I see you enjoyed your lunch, someone's Jimmy John's, or just, you know, posting it online with the hashtag Live Like Christy. We're going to culminate the whole weekend on her actual day on Monday, serving under the bridge with Making a Difference Knoxville. Josh Webb and I have worked together for the last 2 years under the bridge, and I said, well, let's serve those who need some support sometimes. A lot of our community that live under there need a little boost and need a little encouragement. So I have a couple of companies here locally and businesses that have partnered with me, and we're going to serve and love on the community. I have some family friends that are serving. And then I'm going to continue her scholarship as well this spring.
12: How can we donate?
13: I have a couple of options. So I have a Venmo that I set up, Love Like Christy. It's my mother's beautiful face. It says Love Like Christy, and then I have space Kirk, my last name. And also I have a fund set up with the Knoxville Federal Teachers Credit Union. You can just call and give over the phone, and you just ask for the Love Like Christy fund, and they can pull it up that way as well. And if anyone,
12: This is so inspiring to see, and we want to support you. What do you think your mom's message to the world was?
13: Do right and treat people right and choose the right thing. And she always told me, she was like, Taylor, one day when you're gone, what you do and how you treat people will be the way you're remembered. And I saw that at both of my parents' services. So mind you, this was almost 20 years, and I still remember how many people came out to my dad's service. There was over 1,000 people at my dad's service. And then we were OBC for my mom's service. There was 1,500 people that came to say hi. We had cards from D.C. of random people from the Department of Education. You know, we had funds and people messaging me on Facebook from different countries, Honduras, Colombia, all her students that have graduated and have gone to other places. And they just wanted to say, thank you for sharing your mom, you know, like the way she lived her life. Reverend Jones, one of the prominent like foundation leaders of Project Grad, he said, and he spoke at her service, you know, her Christie was C-H-R-I-S-T-I. And he said that she always lived the Christ in her Christie. She always showed the Christ in her Christie in any movement and how she acted and how she was very intentional with, you know, people always said, your mom's always touching everybody. And I was like, well, yeah, that's called unconditional love. She would always be intentional with her eye contact and touching your arm and touching your shoulder. And you never know what people are going through. And she always made sure that the time that she had was intentional with people. I keep saying it, but that's just, I always just think we never wanted, you know, for anything. We never needed anything, you know, like my mom was a widow at our age with two kids, you know, and to think I could have that, you know, that charge. I never saw her break. She was just a pillar of strength in the community, but not only in mine and Christian's lives as well.
14: Yeah. Somebody of perseverance and, there's not many people you meet in this life that have no ulterior motives. You know, they literally looking out for you like they would look out for themselves or somebody that they love, you know, somebody that they love more than themselves. And that's what type of woman she was.
12: Does that leave you with a charge on your lives?
13: Absolutely.
12: What's yours?
13: To continue the legacy and build my own as well. To not allow her work in the community to be forgotten. But I don't think it'll ever be forgotten. You know, intentionally, you know, when someone passes, you think, oh, that story ends with them. But she planted so many seeds out in so many kids. I literally was at the Dollar Tree a little bit ago, and one of her students at Spring Hill that she had was in the parking lot. And she's like, I don't think you remember me. You're Miss Christie's daughter. I remember Miss Christie in the back with the sunflower seeds and the turkey jerky and the chicken and all the little things that she had in her room, the little chicken nuggets or whatever at school. And she was like, do you remember me? And I was like, yeah, I don't remember your name, but remind me. And she was showing me her daughter, like, I have her face. So does Christian, you know, like his name is Christian after my mother, right? My mother name, you know what I'm saying? So like in the way we move and the way we act, it continues the legacy. But I think the charges continue in hers and my father's, but finding a way to write our own in the same manner.
12: What's your charge?
14: You know, I think I get from both of my parents a very charitable heart. You know, I end up helping out people more than I realize. And then, you know, I'm not looking to even, you know, get what I got back. You know, it's just like me helping you was what I needed, you know, because that's what you needed. And if I see somebody who is in need, I want to be able to be the person that they can reach out to and be like, hey, is there any possible way? And I'll be there to assist.
13: Not so, expecting anything back. Just
12: I'm
13: doing
12: so,
13: it.
12: I am so proud of both of you. And we're glad to promote what you're doing.
13: Thank you.
12: And help you in any way we can.
13: I appreciate you helping us out.
12: Just much, much love. So give the points of contact again, how people can contact you and how they can contribute and how they can live like Christie.
13: So I have a couple of ways. So the Knoxville Federal Teachers Credit Union, you can go for the Love Like Christie Fund. I have an email as well, Love Like Christie, C-H-R-I-S-T-I. Not the Y, C-H-R-I-S-T-I, at gmail.com. And then as well, I have a Venmo that you can send. It's just at Love Like Christie, and then it has a space with her last name and ours, Kirk, K-I-R-K.
12: All right. Thank you guys for coming by today.
13: We appreciate you. Thank you for having us.
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2: Still dealing with heavy volume and slowdowns through the west of town, all the usual places. And we've got wrecks rolling in now. Tazewell Pike at Villa Road, Emory Road near Danaher, and on Kingston Pike at Concord Street near the UT campus. We've also got heavy volume, Alcoa Highway southbound out of town on down to Woodson Drive.
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9: Here's your first alert to more hot and steamy weather the rest of the week. Highs in the low to mid-90s, lows around 70. From the WVLT First Alert Weather Center, I'm Chief Meteorologist Spencer Denton.
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0: come out of East Tennessee like megastars. Kenny Chesney, Dolly Parton, Leanne Morgan. Kelsey Ballerini. That's pretty good. Ladies and gentlemen, welcome to the Triple H Radio Experience. I watch those young people grow up, lost both their parents, but they're trying to live out their legacy. I really appreciate that. Okay, so let me see if I can do this, because I don't know how to do this, because I'm confused. At what point does the price of gas at the pump, what is the number where you actually go, okay, this is too much? And I know you're not supposed to say that. You're not supposed to say that the rent is too high. I know that.
1: Just too high?
0: Well, the guy in New York said it was too damn high.
1: That's pretty high when it's too high.
0: Nobody cares about the gas prices. Nobody cares about diesel prices. I've never seen this kind of inflation with no response. And maybe it's just because, don't do it, Howler. Don't do it. Back up. Folks, I need to have a conversation with myself about this topic, and I may have to.

0: En garde!
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2: Bessent and the new head of the Federal Reserve, Warsh. And Warsh is saying, we got to raise rates. By the way, here's to the guy who told me that day one rates were going down 2 points, that never has called me back, period. You guaranteed me, and then you ran. That's why zero credibility, by the way. But all of those things are going on, Halloran. I know that. I know that. But they're not going on. What do you mean? They're not, bro. They're lies. It's a scam. You know what I'm saying? No, I just filled up my car. Well, how much did it cost you? It cost me $105. How much did it cost you 6 months ago? $84. Well, that's not really different. What do you mean? It cost me over $100 to fill up my car. Yeah, but you use that fancy premium fuel. See, if you weren't driving that vehicle, you wouldn't have that problem. It still would be more. Well, but is it really more? You know what I mean? No, I don't know what you mean, bro. Do you realize, and you need, folks, I'll be right back with you. I'm just having this conversation with myself. Do you understand this, Halloran? I'm paying attention to you, bro. Go right ahead. Listen to me. You buy premium fuel, right? Yeah, I do. I do have to put premium fuel in my vehicle. That was your choice, wasn't it? Yes, it was. And you will have to pay a premium for safety. What do you mean? If you didn't pay $100 to fill up your car, you do realize that a nuclear weapon from Iran would have blown up the city of Knoxville this year if you were not willing to pay that price at the pump. You do know you saved the world with that $100-something. What are you saying? I'm saying that in order to keep the world safe, we have to pay these prices. That's how we prevented a nuclear weapon in Iran. This is the premium that you pay for safety. That's all it is. You don't want to be vaporized, do you? No. You don't want to die, do you? No. You don't want all these people that are listening to you right now to get in trouble or have a problem, do you? No. But they're paying more for their groceries? No, they're not paying more for their groceries. That's just stuff they say online and on TV. There isn't a single person out there listening right now, not a single human being, that feels like prices are high at the pump and in the grocery store. They don't feel that, Halloran. It's all made up in your mind. It's all some whatever it is for the media to try to make the administration look bad, blah, blah, blah. It is not the truth. There isn't a single person listening to you right now that cares about prices. They don't care about it. They got plenty of money. They're not worried about it. They're flush with cash. They don't worry about this. That's you people on the radio always trying to stir up some. That's you, Halloran. You need to stop that. Nobody cares about this. You're not going to get any phone calls. It's not going to be a hot topic. Nobody cares about this. They're not paying more for groceries. But I'm telling you, I'm paid more for. You didn't pay more for groceries. You paid for safety. Now, if you had ADT monitoring your home, you pay $30 a month or whatever it is. You are paying for safety. And everybody out there understands that except you. Hang on. I'll be right back. I got somebody else talking. Yes. I'm talking to myself.
3: I just thought I'd knock on the door and ask, can you continue this conversation with yourself off the air?
2: Hold on. Let me ask
3: while myself. We take a break.
2: Let me ask myself. Do you mind? I'll get back to you. Do you mind if we take a break right now? We're not taking a break.
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1: You are still dealing with heavy volume from wrecks on 40 eastbound near mile marker 405, 75 northbound between Callahan and Emory Road, Kingston Pike at Concord Street, Emory Road near Danaher, and on Tazewell Pike at Villa Road. And the heavy volume continues on the interstate to the west of town, all the usual places.
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1: Sherry Bigler, Pete Michaels Traffic.
3: Here's your first alert to more hot and steamy weather the rest of the week. Highs in the low to mid-90s, lows around 70. From the WVLT First Alert Weather Center, I'm Chief Meteorologist Spencer Denton.
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11: Politics makes you dumb. You can't even, sky's not blue anymore, water's not wet anymore, ice is not cold anymore. Nothing is what it is. People tell you, you're looking at it, you fill up your own pump, and you're paying more than you did, and they tell you you're not. Or they're telling you that that's the good thing. It's a good thing now. What in the hole? Fruity Pebbles hell. Halloran. Excuse me, folks. My conscience. Halloran. Didn't I tell you to leave this alone? Didn't I tell you? No, bro. We are in the Matrix. You cannot think for yourself. What you see is not what it is. We are in the Matrix. As such, everything's fine. We got a war going on. It's not a war, Halloran. A disagreement. It's a disagreement. We'll shoot them up, bang them up, pop, pop, pop, pop. A few missiles here and there, sink a couple of things, pop, pop, pop, pop. Not a war. We don't have a lot of casualties. Some kids got, you know, it's, yeah. But the Ukraine, no, don't worry about that. We're all good. But we, the AI people are saying that we need, they're just, bro, they're just tripping. Every time there's a major change, people start tripping. Don't, bro, relax. Relax. Your job is to pretend. No, not pretend. Your job is to adapt your thinking to coincide with the former reality and bring what was into the space of what is and to see what is as if it were what was. What did you just say? Think about it like this. You know, there's present tense, future tense, and past tense. Yes. It's all tense. Yes. So what your job is when you're in the matrix, when you're in the political matrix, is to make of present tense the same thing as past tense. So you're paying for something a gallon. You chose to get premium fuel and drive that whatever kind of car it is or SUV. You chose that. Okay. You chose that. Now, the 470, 480, whatever it was you paid, that is actually $3.19. Past tense. And what you have to do is you have to look at what it feels like. So, for instance, if you pay $4.89, and if they're paying $5.78 for diesel, right? If you add to that the energy of safety, so now you are safe from nuclear weapons, the feeling of safety resets the feeling of $5.78. So if you take five, you know, if you take $4.90, whatever you paid, and you sprinkle on it the good feeling of nuclear safety, it feels like $3.15. Have you just taken the time to just kind of just feel it? Just take a second here and just feel it. Just feel safe. Like just feel the safety. Okay, I'm gonna feel it. Okay, do you feel safe? Yeah. Okay. Yeah. Okay. So those prices are not higher. But what about the bond yields? Halloran, again. Do you feel safe? Well, I guess I feel a little safe. Okay. Now price in the safety, index for safety. Now what does it feel like? Yields are at 2% or 3%. You see what I mean? Oh, okay. So here's what you do. Get some happy talk going. Push this to the side. Clarify your understanding. Nobody cares about these prices. Nobody cares about it. The only person that's making it an issue is you. Nobody cares. There's not a single person listening that sees higher prices, higher bond yields, wars, all of this stuff as a problem at all. This is just, you know. So I'm giving you an opportunity as your conscience to leave this alone, to not talk about it, and just to, you know, kumbaya, bro. Go easy. Well, should I give the phone number? I don't know if you should do that. Don't look at that text line because they're going to rip you to shreds. You're a punk, dude. You're stupid. You're stupid. You're a tool. You're ignorant. You got to get with the program, bro. You need to get with the program. So I don't know how to make this clearer. Nobody cares about prices. It's a hoax. Period. And you would be wise to shut your mouth. Got it? Yes, sir. Okay.
7: Danny from the text line said your monologue sucks.
11: Yeah, I told you. I told you, Danny. I agree with you. I was trying to tell him. Danny, I could not agree with you more. I was trying to tell him. See, I told you. Danny just reinforced what I told you. I told you, shut the hell up.
7: But Mike said, Triple H, preach. So who are you going to believe, Mike or Danny?
11: I'm agree with Danny because Danny knows, and Danny will kill me. He'll catch me outside and beat my behind. Get me in line.
7: Okay.
11: I'm with you, Danny. Bro, how could you be with Danny? Because Danny's right. He told you. This is a trash monologue. It's stupid. I just wanted to talk about the higher. There are no higher prices. Me and Danny are on you, punk boy.
12: They're finally getting this wreck cleared on 75 northbound between Callahan and Emory. The volume through there already back to normal. Still some heavy volume from that wreck on 40 eastbound at mile marker 405, and they're still working wrecks Haswell Pike at Villa Road, Emory Road near Danaher, Kingston Pike at Concord Street. Volume improving on the interstate, but still heavy eastbound past Cedar Bluff.
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12: Sherry Bigler, Pete Michaels Traffic.
14: Here's your first alert to more hot and steamy weather the rest of the week. Highs in the low to mid-90s, lows around 70. From the WVLT First Alert Weather Center, I'm Chief Meteorologist Spencer Denton.
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0: 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If it
1: ain't broke, let me ask you, Conscience, let me ask you a question. Yeah. Do you mind if I ask listeners what the cutoff number is? How much money per gallon at the pump would make them go, okay, we got a problem now? What's the problem number? Can I ask them that? I'm with Danny. I want you off the air. I want you crippled. I'm with Danny. This sucks. But if you want to, go ahead and ask him. Okay, folks, what is the cutoff number? What is the problem number? If you see this number at the pump or you see this number at the grocery store, is there a number where you would go, okay, we got a problem now?
2: We're at $3.90 now, I think. It's $4
1: the cutoff. Average across the country is something like, it's above $4 if you average everybody in.
2: But here in Tennessee, if Tennessee's average was the same level as the average across the country, would that be the cutoff? What is that number?
1: There is no cutoff.
2: Luke Lamoury probably knows. I think he said
1: there is no cutoff.
2: What is that average right now, Luke, in Tennessee opposed to the country?
3: What's the average in Tennessee? Is that what you're asking?
1: Yeah, no, the point at which people would go, the gas prices are too high, this is a problem.
3: Give me like 10 seconds. I have it pulled up somewhere. I'm digging for it.
2: I'm just curious as to what the average is. I know, I think it says $3.90 in Tennessee, but countrywide, I don't know.
1: My conscience told me we're in the Matrix and it's all a fraud.
3: We've got $3.93 in Tennessee, Knoxville $3.91.
1: Yeah, so we're still under $4.
2: How about the states? Period. The average across the states. Do you know?
3: National average is $4.33 a gallon.
1: So I thought.
2: So if it was $4.33 a gallon in Knoxville, Tennessee, would that be the cutoff?
1: No, wouldn't matter. Cutoff is.
2: I'm curious to know if people actually have one.
1: They don't. I'm telling you, they don't. Please, there is no cutoff.
2: Please call this man and tell him that $4.33 is a cutoff.
1: It's not a problem at all. Doesn't matter. I'm telling you. All right, let's get to some of this. The number is 656-8255, 1-800-951-8255, 656-TALK, 1-800-951-TALK. And by the way, I've given myself a real good talking to. So if you call and rip me up, I agree with you. That monologue sucked. Blue, welcome to the Triple H Radio Experience.
4: How you doing, Triple H?
1: Hey, I'm well. Taking it one day at a time.
4: Well, I, to answer your question, I don't think there is a cutoff for a necessity. You will find a way to pay to provide. It costs money. It's nothing you can control.
1: So you don't care?
4: You have to buy gas. Mm-hmm. Oh, I care. Oh, my God, don't tell me I don't care. I was at the grocery store the other day just to get let me calm down because these prices got me riled up a little bit. I bought a deep fryer. I bought oil. I bought everything, and I'm going to make homemade chicken parmesan. And all I want after I shop for everything else is a jar of marinara sauce. You know, that I could just put on the chicken right before I put on the cheese, and the marinara sauce was $7.
1: Yeah.
4: And I came up with one of those three-word contractions is, oh, hell nah, at the store, standing in the aisle. I said, no. I mean, I had $200 worth of equipment, oil, other groceries, and everything else. But that $7 jar of marinara sauce was like, that's too much. And I'm telling you, I was walking out of the store and I saw the great value. Now I'm going, that tells on myself. I was at Walmart.
1: Yeah, great value.
4: I went to Walmart and they had it a whole lot cheaper, but I saw that and the jar beside it was like $7.79. And I was like, there's no way marinara sauce costs this much.
1: How much was a great value?
4: A couple bucks, maybe $2.50.
1: So use that Chinese marinara.
4: No, I didn't say Chinese marinara. I said great value marinara. And the funny thing is, and you know this as well as everybody else in the world, hilarious. If there's a name brand out there, the great value brand is made by the same company. The value stores make money. The big giant stores make money. Everybody makes money. They don't care if you buy the name brand or the generic brand. They're still making money.
1: They're going to make money. All right, Blue, thanks for the call.
2: I actually feel Blue. There may not be a number because where you'll stop buying, but there may be a number where you will be intentional about the trips you take.
1: Well, would you complain? Would you go, so we got to do something about this? We've got to change policy, or do you just suck it up?
2: I think folks would suck it up because, I mean, you do have to get where you need to get, but you're going to change your habits. You're not going to go and take that trip up to Foothills Parkway. You're not going to do that. You're going to go to the Walmart, get you some great value marinara, and bring that back home. That's what you're going to do.
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8: Good evening. It's 6 o'clock and 88 degrees. I'm Luke Lamoury on News Talk 98.7 WOKI. News in a moment, but first, it's right now traffic. Here's Sherry Bigler.
9: They have just about got these wrecks cleared completely out of your way, and the interstate volume is continuing to improve as well. You are still slowing 40 eastbound past Cedar Bluff, westbound past Level Road, Pellissippi northbound past Dutchtown, and lining up on North Shore Drive through Rocky Hill and at Lions View Pike.
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9: Sherry Bigler, Pete Michaels Traffic.
8: Knoxville Police Chief Paul Knoll broke his silence to WVLT News following a 30-day unpaid suspension, saying he will not step down despite public calls for his resignation after exchanging sexually suggestive text messages with a subordinate officer. Chief Knoll told WVLT News, quote, "I would ask them not to judge me on the worst thing I've ever done in my life, but judge me on my entire body of work, which I think is really strong," end quote. An independent investigation concluded that while Knoll violated standard operating procedures, there was no evidence of coercion, physical contact, or illegal activity, prompting Mayor Kincannon to mandate suspension and counseling rather than termination. And President Trump is lashing out at the U.S. Supreme Court over its decision on mail-in ballots. Fox's Jarrett Halpern has more from the White House.
11: Attorney General Todd Blanche says the Justice Department will comply with a Supreme Court order preventing the Postal Service from enforcing mail-in ballot restrictions sought by the president.
12: That doesn't mean that we're not going to do everything in this administration that we can to make sure that there are free and fair elections.
11: Blanche also says President Trump is very frustrated by recent Supreme Court rulings.
12: The idea that President Trump shouldn't be allowed to communicate to the American people his frustration, I don't share that.
11: In a social media post, President Trump wrote, "The justices are not the people he interviewed, but merely a shell of their original selves." At the White House, Jared Halpern, Fox News.
8: And the National Transportation Safety Board has released its preliminary report on the Milligan University cycling team accident that killed two and injured several others. According to the NTSB, the group of 10 cyclists were traveling south on U.S. Highway 19E, riding during a training ride. At around 9 a.m. on August 19th, a 2003 Subaru Baja overtook them from behind, and the report said the car hit the cyclists and, quote, "continued through the group," end quote, before coming to a stop, straddling the highway's white edge line. The driver, identified as John Benfield, suffered minor injuries. He's charged with 2 counts of reckless vehicular homicide and 5 counts of reckless aggravated assault. And English singer-songwriter Ed Sheeran has more acts leaving his tour after dropping American rapper Macklemore. Fox's Michelle Polino reports.
13: 4 of Ed Sheeran's supporting acts have quit after Macklemore was dropped from his U.S. Loop tour. The rapper was pulled after Free Palestine comments during his opening sets at MetLife Stadium in New Jersey, hours after Sheeran spoke out on dropping the rapper. Aaron Rowe, the band Bayoga, the Danish band Lucas Graham, and Phineas all posted on Instagram that they would withdraw from the tour. Sheeran earlier said venues threatened to pull the remaining shows and that he spent the week trying to build bridges instead, including talks with Patriots owner Robert Kraft. Sheeran also noted on why he's staying out of the Israel-Palestine conflict, saying in part, "My audiences include young people, often children. Those who come to my shows do not expect a political forum." Michelle Polino, Fox News.
8: And it's 88 degrees and now 6 o'clock in Knoxville. 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
14: Get ready for more hot and steamy weather through the end of the week and into the weekend. Temperatures tonight fall to around 70. We'll see highs jump back into the low to mid 90s on Wednesday with a mostly sunny sky. Expect plenty of sunshine through the end of the week and a small rain chance heading into the weekend. From the WVLT First Alert Weather Center, I'm Chief Meteorologist Spencer Denton.
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20: We made it to the 6 o'clock hour. Greetings and salutations. Welcome to this brand new evening. This evening has never been lived before. It's a blank canvas, if you will it so. It can be your masterpiece. Here's how you do the afternoon. Think of three things for which you're grateful, and then do the afternoon with all the joy, wonder, enthusiasm, and gratitude you can muster. Hashtag TYG, turn it up. I've given myself a good talking to, folks. I talked to my conscience. My conscience, being my guide, said, bro, you should let this go, man. Nobody cares about prices. They're not too high. It just is what it is. You got to have it. Nobody cares. They can go up as high as they want to go. We'll adjust. And you shouldn't talk about it. But I did put the question out there. Was there a price point at the pump or at the grocery store where you start going, wait a minute, we can't keep this up. This is too much. And first call I got, I said, well, you got to have gas. What are you going to do? You're not going to stop buying gas. So there is no cutoff. There is no. And Chris, you know, kind of seconded that emotion. He said, now you might trim back. Taking a drive on the Foothills Parkway, you might trim back. Running three trips. Oh, I just need to run out and get such and such. You may only run in one direction a day. And if you don't pick it up on the way over there, on the way back, it don't get picked up. But how dare you, Halloran? Halloran. So I am on the side of everybody who thinks I'm crazy. I agree with you. And if you think that monologue last hour was trash, I'm right there with you. My conscience told me that. My conscience told me to shut up. So you rip me a new one, and I promise I'll back you up in it. I will agree with you. I am trash. I don't know what I'm talking about. I got to get these puppet strings back clamped on and get back to being the puppet that I need to be. I understand. I get it. Running around here with a free mind, able to think for myself. Who do I think I am? I agree with you. Get this boy under control. Gravel Man, welcome to the Triple H Radio Experience.
1: Good evening, Mr. Hill. I hope you're doing okay.
20: I'm well, taking it one day at a time.
1: By the way, Chris told me to tell you that Uncle Nearest says hello.
20: You over there in it, ain't you?
1: The 1856 version. We're whistling past the graveyard, hollering. This is the name. First, I can distinctly remember back in the glory days. I think it was 1974, coming out of my wallet and paying 49.50 a gallon for diesel. Today, we that has reached the highest price in history at over $6.27 a gallon for diesel.
20: Yeah.
1: The economy runs on that diesel.
20: Yeah.
1: These 18-wheelers you see, they're running on diesel fuel. And we're in denial. I'm not, you're not. But a significant percentage of the country is in deep denial about what's happening and why it is happening. Every time you go to the grocer, the trade war, i.e. tariffs, the Trump tax. Every time you go to the gas pump, the Trump tax. It's taxing us all. You know, does the name Umar Krimlev ring a bell to you, Alan?
20: No, I don't know Umar Krimlev.
1: He's a Russian thug who recently contributed $70,000 to Don Jr.'s wedding, in the Bahamas. He's a Russian thug who is, he has interest in I'm trying to think of the name of the Russian state-owned natural gas, Gazprom. He's a Russian thug. He was head of the controversial plague sports organization, the International Boxing Organization Association there in Russia. He's a Russian thug. He just gave Don Jr. $70,000. He's backed by the Russian state-owned natural gas company. And guess what happened over the weekend? President Trump gets on the blower, calls the Ukrainian president and tells him to stop bombing Russian gas facilities, production facilities. The corruption is right in our face, wide open, while he and his, while Trump and his cronies and his family rake in billions, Howard. Americans are scraping by. The Joe Blow on the street is scraping by why this corrupt kleptocrats. That's the word. Kleptocrats, man.
20: All right. Gravel Man, thanks for the call. Let me get Dan in here. Dan, welcome to the Triple H Radio Experience. Dan the Man.
21: Hey, Alan, that was pretty colorful, the person before me. But anyway, what I wanted to point out was I think you need some perspective on what you're saying about the prices at the gas pump.
20: All right, help me.
21: In 1974, which has already been mentioned, It was about 40 cents a gallon for gas. I paid $4,000 for a brand new SUV. That same SUV would cost me much more than 10 times that now. So gas prices are kind of comparable to vehicle prices on the inflationary side.
20: Okay.
21: And also you got to take into consideration, too. The SUV I bought in 74 got 14 miles a gallon at best. One I'm driving now gets about 32.
20: Okay.
21: So, you know, there's some perspective. Things are higher than what most people would like them, but they were higher in 74 than what most people liked them. I can remember when I was a child, my mother telling me that she would, when she was a child, she would take an egg to the grocery store and trade it for a bag of candy. So, you know.
20: Yeah, that's different.
21: Things change.
20: I got a dozen eggs at the house. I'm going to go down there today and see if I can get me get me some now or later.
21: But well, you know what I'm saying? Things change. And, you know, as long as people got the money to pay it, they're going to buy it.
20: All right. Dan, thanks for the call.
21: That's pretty much what it is.
20: All right.
21: Okay, thanks.
20: Well, I'm so relieved. Now we can be done with that. So anytime we have higher prices at the gas pump, doesn't matter. It does not matter at all. It's just relative. Has nothing to do with economic or political decisions. Doesn't matter who's in office. If the prices are higher, that's just it. Okay. Okie doke. I did not know that. We had a whole election about inflation. I didn't know that. We had an entire election. A big chunk of it was about inflation. Okay. Well, you know what? I talked to myself. My conscience tried to tell me. I'm a little dumb. I'm slow, folks. Right? If I pay $1 for something, and then the next year I pay $2 for it, I have to look at how much it would, the relative nature of it. Relatively, if you're indexing for the cost of everything going up. Like, what was my cable bill in 1974? Oh, that's right. We didn't have cable. What was my cell phone bill in 1974? Oh, that's right. How much were a pair of jeans in 1974? See, Halloran, if it's there's a proportionality, sure, gas is, I don't know, $4.34, whatever it is, the national average, it's $3.80-something in Knoxville. Bro, it's just proportional mathematics. And your conscience tried to tell you to leave this alone. And now you're going to go home all scuffed up. Now you're going to get your soul scuffed up. Dadgummit. Prices are higher in my life, folks. Yeah, they are. Prices are higher. Thinking about going to Titans game and was looking at hotel rooms in Nashville. This weekend. And then what it costs to fill up with gas and go over there and all that kind of stuff. And when I put the total pencil to it, meals, lodging, fuel, that number was prohibitive. Now, Brother John said, that's because you got to stay in some bougie place. No, that's not. Well, no. Great Value needs to start a hotel. I'll stay at that Great Value hotel. Just with those crunchy washcloths. What's wrong with Chris? I will stay at the Great Value Hotel.
2: You're lying through your teeth.
20: With a crunchy washcloth.
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20: The prices are too high, bro. I stay at the same hotel every time I go to Nashville.
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0: Y'all ready? It's getting heavy.

0: I am going to look for the most expensive gas I can find tonight. Pay that, don't buy that gas. I've been liberated tonight. I've been delivered, not delivered. Oh man, the stuff that people say is just so crazy. It's funny, I was talking to myself and I was saying everything that everybody would have said to me anyway. All these years of doing this stuff, and you have to be compliant. You cannot think for yourself. You cannot think for yourself. Keith, welcome to the broadcast.
1: Hey, Brother Halloran, how are you, man?
0: I am well, taking it one day at a time.
1: Absolutely, every day. Hey, you know what? I know that you give everybody a free, equal chance to speak. Mm-hmm. But I'm telling you, as long as Gravel Man continues to disrespect the office of the president, I'm going to call in and push back against him. So, number one. The figures that he's throwing out, Don Jr. openly admits that this Russian guy paid for the after festivities of his wedding, not for his wedding, and it was anything near what he was trying to say. And what I'm curious about, you know, I'm an ex-Army veteran. My dad was a Vietnam veteran, so I give him no purse on that. My dad was crazy as a loon also, so evidently they all got sprayed with Agent Orange. I don't know. But I don't know what's happened to his mind and that he's such an off-the-rails thinker and wants to really say horrible things about the president. And it's not the man, it's about the office. But if it was Biden, it would have been okay. But it doesn't matter.

0: En garde!
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2: Every day. He got trashed and disrespected. So did Clinton. So did Bush. I'm telling you, I haven't seen a president, Democrat, or I was right here through Whitewater. They used to call Bill Clinton Slick Willie. I was here for all of it.
3: Oh, I remember.
2: Every president has gotten trashed. President Trump is not the only president that has had people put their mouth on him and have the office disrespected. I heard it. I sat here through all the conversations.
3: I agree. But what I'm saying, I never once called your show and put it on the airwaves to trash Biden. Never once. And I wouldn't have because he's the president of the United States. I don't care if I agree with his decisions or not. You keep those opinions to yourself or to your family. You don't put them out on the airwaves. And as long as this man continues to do this to this office, I will continue to call in and correct him with facts, which he does not have.
2: Well, you're free to do that because I want to hear from everybody. Keith, thanks for the call.
3: Absolutely, brother.
2: I have not. Look, I'm going to tell you, ladies and gentlemen, I have not met a president of the United States of America that hasn't gotten that verbal two-piece and suffered in huge disrespect. And I mean huge disrespect. I was here every day on the air. Almost four decades. George Bush. I introduced George Bush at the Knoxville Civic Coliseum. I was there, physically there. I was friends with Howard Baker. I was his guest on the floor of the Senate. I was there. I was there. I observed. I have been to State of the Union addresses. I went to 25 consecutive State of the State addresses. I've met politicians at every level of the game, and I've known them personally. I haven't met one that hasn't been trashed. Not one. Not one. And I do not hold the opinion that President Trump has caught it worse than anybody else. Mm-mm. They've attempted to assassinate him a couple of times. They got JFK. They got Abraham Lincoln. There were a number of presidents that did not make it. Throughout the history of the United States of America, every president has gotten that two-piece. I don't believe that the office should be disrespected. Personally, I stay off the name-calling and going directly at because that's just fundamentally how I want to be. But I also don't know. Man, the way they trashed President Obama, unbelievable. Called him a monkey and all sorts of crazy stuff. The way they trashed Joe Biden on this here. President Biden was trash. Sleepy Joe, the Biden crime family, yada, yada, yada. What's his son? Hunter Biden. Hunter Biden sat down with Tucker Carlson. That was an interesting interview. Bill Clinton. But I remember how George Bush got treated. I remember how George Bush got trashed. The Democrats trashed Senior. They trashed George Bush. The Democrats trashed Ronald Reagan. I remember all of it. They tried to kill Reagan too. Our country is so divided that it happens on both sides. Neither side, I'm an independent. Neither side wants to admit it. Neither side. Both sides justify the way they trash the other side. They do it with, well, but what about?
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0: Chris Marion is back in the building. That's a wild boy right there. A wild boy. Ladies and gentlemen, I know you don't agree with me, but I've sat here through all of it. I've heard all of it. I got the letters, the emails, the this, the that. Everybody gets trashed. I don't like it. That's not the way I like to roll, personally. But everybody gets that two-piece. They get it. And both sides hand it out. And both sides believe that they're justified in doing it. I personally don't like it. But I also deeply believe in free speech and freedom of expression. I mean, I deeply believe in it. To the point where you don't have to agree with me at all. That's not my prerequisite for inviting you to share what you think and why you think it. And it is not my prerequisite for loving you. Like I say at the beginning of the show every day, and try to end it that way too. I love you, and I want the best for you, period. It's not conditioned upon whether or not you agree with me politically, because I don't believe in politics. I don't believe in it. It's a tool, but I don't have faith in politics at all. I don't have any faith in politics. It's a tool. But my faith does not rest there. It's functional, but it will never, ever again in my life command my faith. It will never command my belief. It will never garner my deepest trust. I'm not doing it. You got to do that by yourself. That's where I am. That's where I stand. I'm not doing it. Joe the Headhunter, welcome to the Triple H Radio Experience.
1: Hey, Hal. How you doing, brother?
0: I am well, taking it one day at a time.
1: That's all you can do, man. I totally agree with you. You know, it's like every president has been run through the grinder ever since there have been presidents. You know, the gas prices, they're high. I don't think anybody likes it. If anybody says they like it, they're just an idiot. But, you know, it's one of those things, like your other caller said, it's a product that we're going to buy. You know, I think it'll ultimately come down once things get settled down with Iran. I'd like to think that would be sooner rather than later, but I don't know. However, what the president is doing right now is unfortunately something that has needed to been done for years, and he's the first president to have the stones to do it. Not saying I 100% agree, but I do respect him for knowing that if it's going to be done, he's going to be the one to do it.
0: I think history will tell us whether or not he was right about that. There are some people who are like, we needed to manage it a different way, but we will see.
1: It's like us managing it, but the Iranians don't have any intention of that happening. And you're a religious guy. You've read enough to know that the Iranians are 12ers, and you know what that means. That peace with us and Israel is not a negotiable thing for them. You know, it's what they want and what they live for. I mean, the world's got to be on fire for the 12th Imam to come back, and that's what they want. They want the world to be on fire. And, you know, I just think that in this particular occasion, with what happened back on October 7th many years ago with Israel, Iran just took a bigger bite than they could chew. And right now, they're paying the fiddler for it. And, you know, it's about time. I mean, they're literally and figuratively the head of the snake. And, you know, like it or not, you know, it's not going to be pleasant, but it's going to be something that needed to have been done. And I don't like the idea of us losing troops or anything like that. And Trump's not going to put boots on the ground in Iran. He's not that stupid. So I just think it's going to be what it's going to be until they roll, and pretty soon they're going to roll, because as soon as they can't pay the Revolutionary Guard, things are going to change.
0: I don't know. Here's what I think about Iran. I think we think about Iran strategically as Americans. I don't think Iranians think like Americans. I don't think they think logically or logistically like an American would process this, or how our culture might process this. And I don't think they're stupid. They have different goals than we do. So we might say, okay, this is enough at this point. Because I think about what America would do, how America would have responded if you killed the president, the vice president, all of the members of the Congress and the Senate. I wonder what we would have done, and whether or not we would have just gone, okay, let's drop a nuclear bomb, or we would have, I don't know. Iran, we wiped out two layers, two generations of their top leaders, and they're still coming. They're still doing their asymmetrical thing. They're not going, okay, America's got us down and blah, blah, blah. They're doing a different kind of asymmetrical thing, and they've been around for thousands of years. So they're not, I think the assumption we make is that they will capitulate and they'll give up. And what I'm suggesting is a group of people or a civilization that has been around for thousands of years, they're not thinking in 250 year chunks. They're thinking, right. Okay, we might lose three generations. We may look like we're losing for 100 years, but then we'll be back over here. So,
1: but that regime does not represent the people of that country. That's the, I mean, and I've known several Iranian Americans in my lifetime, and they have been wonderful people. And one of my wife's friends was Iranian. Her father was a general back during the revolution. They cut his head off. She got out of the country on foot back during these times. And, you know, I agree with you. They don't think like we do. But the one thing they will understand is when their people finally say enough. Because the Iranian regime is apples and oranges to the Iranian people.
0: Well, I think this is an interesting conversation. I think America might have a different concept of what enough is.
1: I totally agree.
0: Right. All right. Joe, thanks for the call. 6:44 on the AAA Tradio Experience.
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0: Yeah, Sean's been around a long time. All right, stay human, folks. Try to love each other. Figure it out. We'll be all right. James, welcome to the broadcast. You are our cleanup batter tonight.
18: All right, Howard. Well, I'm going to try to make 3 quick points so you guys can get out of there.
0: Right.
18: First one is your last caller just took all the wind out of my sail on my first point. I agree with what both of you guys were talking about. So there's point one. The other point that I want to make, and it should have actually been the first one, is I love you and Chris, and I am so glad that you two are back together. You know, when one of you are missing, it's like eating one side of the peanut butter and jelly sandwich. You guys are peanut butter and jelly. You go so well together, and you work off of each other, and it's just, I don't know that I'd listen if one of you were gone, you know, permanently.
0: Who's the jelly?
18: Well, you guys figure that one out. Hey, and then the last thing that I want to say is I respect Gravel Man because he sticks to his opinion. I don't agree with much of his opinion, but he is stalwart on what he says and what he believes. So I respect that. I appreciate the service for our country that he did. So he's got a right to say whatever he wants to say. But the one thing that he leaves out when he brings up that a house costs $20,000, a car costs $4,000, gas was 40 cents. And before you get me on it, I know I want to save more. I was making $1.55 then. I'm now making probably $55 an hour. So it's not apples to apples. It is sort of a relative. And I hear you, Halloran. I want to keep more of my money, not have to spend more trying to stay with the relativity. So I understand what you're saying. I believe what you're saying. But it's not really like, you know, the world's ending because we're paying, you know, $300,000 for a house because we're making a lot more money than we did. But we should be able to keep it, not have to spend it.
0: All right.
18: So there's my points. I love you guys. God bless you.
0: Thank you, James. Peanut butter and jelly. There you go. As Beyonce said, I don't think they're ready for this jelly. That's what she said.
19: How do you fix your peanut butter and jelly sandwiches? And what kind of jelly do you use?
0: Okay, let's talk about it.
19: And do you put the peanut butter when you sit the sandwich down,
0: yeah,
19: which one's on top? When you bite, when you get ready to bite your sandwich, is the peanut butter on top?
0: Let me take you through the process. Let me take you through.
19: I don't want to hear about toasted bread and all that.
0: Well, you just asked me.
19: Okay, go ahead.
0: First of all, I don't fix. I prepare. Mm-hmm. Let's start there.
19: When you fix your sandwich.
0: I don't fix sandwiches. I prepare sandwiches.
19: Widges? There's no G in sandwich. So now if we're going to do this.
0: Pronounce it.
19: If we're going to be clean and articulate.
0: Pronounce it.
19: Be all the way.
0: Use your jelly and pronounce it. Go right ahead.
19: Peanut butter and jelly sandwich. That's what I want, a peanut butter jelly sandwich.
0: I'm sending you up to that school and let you work on that farm and get you right. You ain't right. You ain't right.
19: Go ahead. Go ahead. Go ahead. Go ahead.
0: But first, the most important thing is the selection of the peanut butter.
19: Which is?
0: Smooth.
19: Yep.
0: Jif. Mm. Jif. Mm. Smooth. Mm. Creamy. I don't want any of that bougie.
19: No Peter Pan honey.
0: No.
19: Peter Pan honey smooth.
0: First of all, we don't do Peter Pan.
19: Peter Pan honey smooth.
0: Mm-mm. Pick a name, Peter or Pan.
19: Peter Pan.
0: We don't do Peter Pan. That little hat, we're not doing the little hat.
19: He's been delivered. Peter Pan we're honey not smooth. Doing this. Man, will you describe the sandwich, please? Talking about a delivered Peter Pan.
0: Oh, we're not doing tights and hats. Let's see. Oh, man, I'm lightheaded.
19: See?
0: Oh.
19: That's what you get.
0: Smooth, creamy.
19: Yep.
0: A very nice quality of bread. I like a Pepperidge Farm. Mm. Yeah.
19: Gotta go all the way, huh?
0: Pepperidge Farm. It's got a...
19: You can't go Morita?
0: No. It's a grown-up peanut butter and jelly sandwich. So a nice Pepperidge Farm, right? Hmm. They've got this farmhouse Pepperidge Farm that's just... it's right. But I like... And you're going to be upset by this.
19: No, I'm not.
0: But work through it.
19: Wow. That's hard, man. It's gonna make you mad. Put your big boy drawers on and hang in. Go ahead.
0: Blackberry preserves. Blackberry.
19: I'm not mad at it. It's not my favorite.
0: Peanut butter on the bottom, on its separate piece of bread. Blackberry on the top piece of bread. I do not double dip. Whatever goes into the peanut butter does not go into the jelly jar or the preserve jar and vice versa. Hmm. Spoon for jelly.
19: Why?
0: Knife for butter.
19: Wait a minute. What?
0: Spoon for preserves. Knife for the peanut butter.
19: Hmm.
0: Mm-hmm.
19: What's the problem with the double dip?
0: Mm-mm. Can't do that. Can't look down in the jelly jar and see peanut butter drippings in it. And you can't look down in the peanut butter jar and see jelly drippings.
19: So you don't want...
0: The first time that they see each other is on that sandwich.
19: Okay.
0: That's the first time they get together.
19: Okay.
0: You need virgin preserves, virgin peanut butter.
19: Like you sometimes.
0: You probably got the spoon and it's all mixed up in there and it's a little bit of this and a little bit of that in there. You don't do that. Don't cross-contaminate.
19: You put it down in the peanut butter, spread it on the bread, lick the extra off and dip it down in the jelly.
0: You don't lick and dip, Chris. You do not lick and dip. Repeat after me. Do not lick and dip.
19: Have a great... I'm so glad the show is over.
0: Have a great evening, folks. I know you've got dreams. My question is, what are you going to do about them? See you on the radio. Bye-bye.
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1: The President versus the Supreme Court. I'm John Saucier, Fox News, and President Trump is lashing out at the United States Supreme Court over its decision on mail-in ballots. We head to the White House to get more from Fox's Jared Halpern.
2: Attorney General Todd Blanche says the Justice Department will comply with a Supreme Court order preventing the Postal Service from enforcing mail-in ballot restrictions sought by the President.
3: That doesn't mean that we're not going to do everything in this administration that we can to make sure that there are free and fair elections.
2: Blanche also says President Trump is very frustrated by recent Supreme Court rulings.
3: The idea that President Trump shouldn't be allowed to communicate to the American people his frustration, I don't share that.
2: In a social media post, President Trump wrote the justices are not the people he interviewed, but merely a shell of their original selves. At the White House, Jared Halpern, Fox News.
1: Fireworks on Capitol Hill today as FBI Director Kash Patel faced pointed questioning from Senate Judiciary Democrats while Republicans praised Patel's leadership. Many Democrats accused him and the Trump administration of politicizing the FBI, firing agents who participated in the investigations of President Trump.
4: We don't have an FBI director. We have a lackey here.
5: It's kind of ironic. He's running for president of the United States. He just got his 22nd ad campaign. Next.
1: A questioning there with New Jersey Democrat Senator Cory Booker. Patel points to plummeting crime and murder rates and record arrests, saying the Bureau has made America safer on his watch. And the Kennedy Center is closing, at least for now. The board voting to close over financial issues and a dispute over putting President Trump's name on the iconic performing arts venue, according to Fox News sources. Prior to Tuesday's board meeting, a federal judge had blocked the Kennedy Center board from adding Trump's name to the structure or grounds, saying it would violate an earlier ruling his name was illegally added to the building. Judge Christopher Cooper ruled, simply put, defendants cannot install memorials for President Trump or anyone or anything else at the Kennedy Center without Congress's blessing. 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
8: Bush's second term, the Great Recession, the Obama presidency, Osama bin Laden killed, the Supreme Court ruling in favor of gay marriage, Trump's first term, a pandemic, George Floyd, Biden's presidency, the January 6th insurrection, the Russia-Ukraine war, the Israel-Hamas war, the Charlie Kirk assassination. 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
10: We're in the midst of the hottest September ever here in Knoxville and across parts of East Tennessee. That trend will continue through the end of the week. Look for a good supply of sunshine each afternoon, highs topping out in the low to mid 90s, lows around 70. Get the latest forecast anytime on the WVLT First Alert weather app. I'm Chief Meteorologist Spencer Denton from the WVLT First Alert Weather Center.
11: 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Is productivity really down? 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How do I get reached in a family emergency? How do you reach me in an emergency? Get it in writing. School kids need a bell. 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Take my cell phone all day? That's not a policy. That's a cell block. 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

0: I often wonder, what would Jesus do if he visited the U.S. Senate? I think he would tell the senators on the floor, depart from me, for I was hungry and you cut my food assistance. I was sick and you kicked me off Medicaid.
1: Thank you for asking about healthcare. All you in the press, you hear? These folks are talking about healthcare. Stop asking me about a streamer in California. Go ahead.
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1: All right, thank you, Scott Shannon. Thanks to all of you for being with us. Write down our toll-free telephone number if you want to be a part of this program. 1 hour from now, we will be joined by Daniel Cocotalo. He's the executive director at AI Futures, a project, artificial intelligence researcher. I think he's another young guy. We had a young guy on last night. His name was Jacob, Coxon, and another young researcher. And there's something so obviously suspicious to me about the players involved, what they're saying about AI, et cetera, et cetera. For example, this guy that we'll talk to, I'm sure he believes what he's saying. He was a researcher. He was a researcher, executive director of the AI Futures Project, an artificial intelligence researcher, was a researcher of governance at OpenAI from 2022 to 24. And he is saying that, you know, my high level thought about the current moment is basically the public is starting to wake up about the extinction threat posed by superintelligence. And this is what they're trying. I've used to use the term power panic politics, and people get power by creating panic and using the political realm in which to achieve it. And I think it's relevant today. Now, if you go back and, you know, you see where this is heading, you got to look at the characters and the people that are involved in all of this to get a really good picture of where my suspicion lies in this. You know, there's been a lot of talk, for example, about the data centers. Okay, let me just tell you something. Data centers have been around the U.S. for decades. They don't increase your electricity bill. They don't consume near the amount of water that they're claiming they do. It takes a lot more water to keep a golf course green than what we're talking about here. And they create jobs, local economy, tax revenue, jobs, high-paying career jobs for people. Look, President Trump is saying the claim that AI is going to take over the world is a hoax, just like global warming, where everyone was going to be dead by now. Russia, Russia, Russia, Ukraine, Ukraine, Ukraine, the impeachment hoax one, impeachment hoax two. These are all radical left. And Democrats who never give up but seldom win. Hopefully the voters have seen the light. The president is right about all of this. Well, and everything you do, your iPhone, your computer, your TV, you need a data center. It just is what it is. China announces yesterday, now we have about 5,000 of them. China has about 500 of them. They're not stopping. And it's fascinating that all of the people that are most outspoken on this issue, almost to a fault, they're all saying the same thing. And that is, we need a deal. We need a deal with China. You know, a joint U.S.-China regulatory regime, or a deal with Western European nations or allied nations, NATO nations. I don't trust them. I don't trust Canada. I don't trust Western Europe. I don't trust Russia. I don't trust China. You know, my friend Barry Farber, who is one of the great pioneers of talk radio, God rest his soul, had a great line. You know, there's never been a country in the history of mankind that accumulated more power than the United States of America and abused it less. And I've added to it, not arrogantly. You know, there's never been a country in the history of mankind that's accumulated more power, abused it less, and used it for the advancement of the human condition more than the United States. So if, you know, if somehow naively, and a lot of these kids are young, I'm not bringing this kid on to beat him up on the program. That's not my intention. But he is talking about human extinction, and I know he believes it because there are people that actually believe it. But that's not where, you know, when you see Barack Hussein Obama involved in telling Democrats to make it their top campaign issue, you need to start paying attention. When Bernie Sanders wants to eliminate all AI, you need to start paying attention, you know, because we were just lied to spectacularly about an issue called COVID, remember? I mean, I never had more pressure put on me personally to tell you, my audience, things that I was not qualified to state, nor did I even believe And yet the pressure was brought to bear big time on me, the show, my TV show, me personally, and threats that, you know, another boycott, as if I haven't dealt with 400 boycotts and throughout the, you know, the course of my career in radio and TV. Yeah, I've dealt with them, and yeah, they've all failed. Thanks to all of you, because you all defended me. And I'll never forget the time that, you know, what was it? What was the name of the company, Linda? We ended up spending a fortune with them. Well, people started dropping them from their windows and taking baseball bats and golf clubs and shotguns. It was Keurig coffee maker pulled off my show. I didn't even know about it. And yet all of a sudden online, it goes viral. Everyone's taking their Keurig machines and they're dropping them three stories and smashing them. And they take out golf clubs and smash it. And they take out baseball bats and smash it. And then they put it, you know, in a place where they can shoot, and they're blowing holes in it. And I felt so bad after it. And then all of a sudden the company got the message. They wouldn't take my phone call. I tried to call them. I don't even remember what that particular boycott was about, but, you know, we've had so many attempts to silence me and cancel me over the years, but you've made it possible that that doesn't happen. So we tried. Anyone that could prove that they ruined their coffee machine, how many did I end up buying? I bought a ton of them. I remember they wouldn't even give us a discount. They wouldn't give me a discount.
2: No, they did. The guy there.
1: They did not.
2: They did. They ended up giving a discount. The guy was super cool. He got super involved with what was going on, and he was great and super helpful.
1: But you didn't get it directly from the company. We bought it through a retailer.
2: I got it through a retailer. I got it through Bed Bath & Beyond.
1: Well, they were cool. And thank them. I didn't know we got a discount. But so, I mean, these moments come. What was the promise of COVID? That if you get the shot, you take the jab, you'll never get COVID. You'll never infect other people. Lie, bigger lie. And then, of course, you know, all the Fauci emails and all the information and all the truth that he was spewing behind the scenes, the opposite of what he was telling us. They knew. You just read Rand Paul's book on this, that in fact, NIH money went to the EcoHealth Alliance, and they funneled money, and they knew where it was going, to the Wuhan Virology Lab, which everybody was completely knowledgeable about in terms of gain-of-function research and also coronavirus research. Oh, I wonder where that came from. It probably came from a wet market and a bat. No, never came from that. They knew it. They lied. You know, oh, the border's closed, border secure. How many times did Biden, Harris, Mayorkas lie to us? Joe Biden is not a cognitive mess. They lied then, too. All Democrats lied. The media lied. They are abusively biased and corrupt and just unbelievable. And so, you know, this is the environment in which we find ourselves now having to work. And, you know, you want more lies? The Obamacare. Keep your doctor, keep your plan, save money. None of those promises came true. Social Security lockbox. None of those promises came true. Unholy Alliance, teachers unions and Democrats. Yeah, the highest amount per capita per student. They get the best contracts and they have the worst results in the industrialized world. We pay more than anyone else. The worst results. And then the government will promise you everything. Why do people put their faith and hope? This is the problem. Global warming. Remember, first it started as the coming ice age. How do I know? Because you can go back and look at the cover of Time magazine and Newsweek magazine, the coming ice age. And then the predictions of Al Gore that the snow caps on Mount Kilimanjaro are going to be melted. Manhattan by now was supposed to be fully, completely underwater because of the sea levels rising to such an extent. None of the predictions came true, and he's still out there spewing his nonsense. First it was global cooling, a global freeze, and then it was global warming, and then they just came up with generic climate change. Just how many more times are we going to be manipulated and lied to? And so count me as a skeptic right out of the box. Because the claim that AI is going to take over the world, and the president said it's a hoax like global warming, and just like Russia, impeachment one, impeachment two, I think the president's right. So we got this guy that's predicting that, in fact, this is all going to take place. And I want you to hear the other side. It's not meant to be a hostile interview, but, you know, let's see why this person would trust. What they're telling us and advising us to do is to create some type of an alliance with China. I don't trust the Chinese. Sorry, fact. You know, people say, well, are you going to the state dinner at with President Xi? I'd rather be shot. Am I allowed to say that? I don't even really mean it literally. I just have no interest in going to state dinners. No interest in the hanging out part. I have an interest in winning the election. That's what I care about. I noticed that David Sachs had one simple question for Dario Amodi, and it's about, you know, I think Frontier AI is going to end humanity. Why are you running Frontier AI, the company? If you don't think you can make it safe, you should either shut it down or step aside and let somebody else lead it. Now, I'm not saying that there isn't some danger associated with it. I use AI every day. I do. And I am mesmerized by its capacity. There's nothing that you can't search. I use Grok myself, which is Elon Musk's. Now, there's also another factor here. Are these, because we're hearing a lot from the AI executives themselves. Well, I think there's a little bit of self-interest for all of them. And I'm not criticizing. I'm very fond of Elon Musk, but he's a business guy and he wants to win. And I don't blame him for wanting to win. How do you have any type of, all right, we're going to trust the Western Europeans that are so embedded in climate alarmism that they've spent trillions of dollars and they've abandoned any form of independence when it comes to energy? And they're getting a lot of their energy from Russia, and the Russians and Putin hate Western Europe, as we can see in the conflict with Ukraine. And what I've always said, what if he threatens to cut off the spigot and boom, they're done, you know, but for us. You know, they've neglected national defense individually as countries. They've abandoned it as a continent. They've adopted climate alarmism, radical socialism. They've had unfettered illegal immigration without any assimilation. You know, now we're going to go into a deal with them? No, because they're going to be lecturing us on the need to follow their lead. No, thank you. There's only one country I trust to do this right and do it morally, and that's going to be the U.S. And if it does take a certain amount of government involvement, it needs to be minimal, because the upside of artificial intelligence as of today is incalculable. I talk to people, I've said it a million times in the medical community, the advancements we are making to detect cancer that cannot be detected by the human eye and the best medical minds in the country are exponentially beneficial to longevity and health and wellness and fitness. And it's going to be a game changer. And they're saying if you want to live to 100, you're going to be able to live to 100. You know, if and cancer could be, because of artificial intelligence, completely eradicated in the next 5 to 7 years. And I talk to these people all the time. That's what they tell me. I'm not a medical doctor. It's like I wouldn't tell you to take the jab, just like I wouldn't tell you not to take, you know, any of the remedies out there. Poor Joe Rogan. I threw everything I had at it and I got better. Oh, how dare he say he took hydroxychloroquine, monoclonal antibodies, ivermectin. He took it all, got better. Okay, how about, I'm glad you're okay. I don't want anyone else to die from COVID. Good grief. 800-941-SHAWN. I did not mean to go on that rant, but that's coming up in the next hour. Then Newt Gingrich is coming. We have dropped a podcast with Newt today. Linda, you got to watch it. You're going to love it. You will love it because you love Newt. You like Newt more than me.
2: I do.
1: You do.
2: It's a true story.
1: You do like him more than me.
2: I love that man.
1: I didn't ask that. You like him more than me.
2: I love Newt Gingrich. You're in my top five, though. So good,
1: you know, you sound like a liberal.
2: Nah.
1: You like him more than me.
2: Just a little bit. Like, not enough to cry about, but maybe a little bit.
1: The answer is yes. That's so insulting. All right, listen. You can your car can be a spy. You may not know this. Now, pay close attention. You have no idea that your personal information is being sold all over the place for like next to nothing. I'll give you a true story. A guy's car insurance jumped over 20%. No accidents, no tickets. So he started digging in to find out, well, who, you know, how did this happen? Who reported him? It was his own car. Every hard break, every fast merge, every late night taco run, his automaker logged it all, sold it to a data broker. The broker sold it to an insurance company. He requested the file, hundreds of pages, and then General Motors just agreed to pay $12.75 million to the state of California over the exact same thing. 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
4: I know what I'm going to say after the news at the bottom of this half hour is going to make some people mad. I've done this too long. I know where criticism comes from, but I'm going to appeal to your greater self on an issue that matters. Linda might have a coronary in the next half hour. We have people on standby just in case. But I want... Are you okay so far?
5: I don't know yet. How am I doing?
4: We'll get your reaction first. What's coming up next?

0: Fox News. I'm Tom Rigotti. A Saudi Arabian pipeline that transports millions of barrels of oil a day is scheduled to be largely out of service for weeks. Fox's Steve Harrigan is in Tel Aviv with the latest.
1: Saudi Arabia is being hit day after day by attacks from Iranian-backed Houthis. They're hitting not just the oil infrastructure, but they are also targeting cities as well. Warnings going out even in the city of Mecca, the holiest site.

0: Here's your first alert to more hot and steamy weather the rest of the week. Highs in the low to mid-90s, lows around 70. From the WVLT First Alert Weather Center, I'm Chief Meteorologist Spencer Denton.
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0: Mike Baldwin's favorite radio talk show host is on the air right now. 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
2: Hi, 25 till the top of the hour, 800-941-SEAN, our number if you want to be a part of the program. Born on America's darkest day, 9/11/01. We just had the 25th anniversary. But ever since that day, the Tunnel to Towers Foundation, they have been helping American heroes, people that risk their lives for our country, our communities. In this 25th anniversary year, we honor heroes like New York City Police Department Detective Eric Michael Kalia. And, you know, he's from Bensonhurst, Brooklyn native, dreamed of being a police officer, like all my friends that became cops. They all, and teachers, they have a calling. And it's amazing. Firefighter friends, all the same thing. And that dream for him was fulfilled. He joined the NYPD in 1994, worked his way up to the rank of detective, which is a great rank, answered the call after September 11th, served a ground zero in the months that followed. 9/11 related illness is real. 2022, diagnosed multiple cancers, all tied to his heroic service. And just 5 months later, he passed away, another person dying of 9-related illnesses. Well, we have over 15,000, by the way, more people than died on 9/11 itself from 9/11-related illnesses. It's unbelievable. We lost 2,977 people that day. He's survived by his wife, Marilyn, their two children. To honor his life and service, Tunnel to Towers paid off the mortgages on this family's home, only because of your generosity. It's their Fallen First Responder Home Program. Now, whatever you can donate, a car, land, one big donation, or forego two Starbucks a month. If you forego two Starbucks a month, you can donate $11 a month. And if we have enough people, this great work continues. It's that simple for our heroes, the people that risk everything for our freedom and liberty. Their website is the letter T, number two, letter T.org. The letter T, the number two, the letter T.org for the Tunnel to Towers Foundation. I'm not going to make that big a deal about this. I can tell you that, and maybe we'll bring it up with Newt Gingrich today. We have talked about this a lot. And Victor Davis Hanson, another smart, bright, brilliant conservative. I've talked to President Trump about it. And I'm just telling you, they all agree with what I'm about to say that I know might piss some of you off. And that's okay. Linda thinks I do a better show when I'm angry. I disagree with that assessment. I don't even know what she's talking about, to be very honest. I think I'm about to piss her off. But I'm just going to speak a simple truth. Are there people that I'm going to ask this audience to vote for that are not my favorite? Yes, the answer to that question is yes. Are there weak rhino Republicans that have nothing like Donald Trump's spine of steel? Mm-hmm. Yes, they are. However, this is where Linda loses her mind. If we don't vote for them, then we are stuck with the government we deserve. This election is in 49 days. Unless somebody can call this show and educate me, and I'm open to hearing from you, 800-941-SEAN is our number, and tell me that there's one Republican that would support this insane shred the Constitution, DSA agenda. Yeah, am I saying you're doing it more for your country than for any one individual congressman, congresswoman, senator? You're not doing it for them. As far as I'm concerned, this election is about the country. I'll go through the DSA agenda later in the program because I want all of you to be able to recite it from your memory and have it in the forefront of your minds so you can tell your friends and neighbors and family and coworkers, etc. I reject the notion that there's a uniparty, which some are saying. I'm very disappointed in many Republicans. I can name them. There's no point. All I can tell you is that this is the biggest existential, radicalized, liberal, leftist, socialist, communist party that's ever existed. And here's the big danger is maybe you live in a state like Ohio, the Buckeye State. Maybe you're a bulldog and you like the bulldogs and you're from Georgia. You vote for Sherrod Brown in Ohio. You vote for John Ossoff in Georgia. And or you vote for Roy Cooper in North Carolina. I'm telling you right now, you might as well be voting for El Sayed, six-gender Telefrico, or Troy Jackson, Graham Platner 2.0 in Maine. Is there's not a dime's worth of difference between any of them. And they will. The silence has been deafening. There's two parts of this story about the radicalization of the Democratic Party. Point one is that we have 250 elected people since 2019. We've got over 40 of these lunatics, and they are crazy. They will. Their stated agenda shreds our Constitution. I don't know a Republican that supports shredding the Constitution. Now, you might say to me, I'm pissed off about the SAVE Act. So am I. I agree with you. They should. Now, I have good news on that front, is that Mike Johnson has figured out a way through reconciliation to get a couple, to get the main points of the SAVE Act into a reconciliation bill, which would only require 50 votes in the Senate, as long as it has to do with spending. And there is a spending factor to all of this. So, but I'll give you another reason why. You know, the borders are secure because Donald Trump is president, and we have, albeit small, majorities in the House and Senate. Donald Trump, you know, I've gone through his list of successes over and over on this program. He doesn't get credit for any of it from the liberal media. And, you know, I have a whole page full of successes of Donald Trump, and I've gone over it time and time again. On immigration, there's not a single illegal that has been released into the country in 15 months. I mean, we have, for the first time, the U.S. had a net negative migration in 2025. They stopped more than 10,000 narco-terrorist individuals with ties to narco-terrorists in the country. They arrested more than 10,000 gang members. They're finding known terrorists in the country. The president signed the Halt Fentanyl Act, which then designated over 10 Latin American cartels as terrorist group, like Tren de Aragua, MS-13. The U.S. murder rate last year hit its lowest level in 125 freaking years, following the largest drop in violent crime in American history. And then this year, we're even getting better results. 2026, violent crime down 10.6%. Murder rate down another 23%. Rapes down 18.6%. 9 of the 10 FBI's most wanted. I was watching Cash Patel. He'll be on Hannity tonight. But 9 out of 10. The Biden administration got 4 of the top 10 in 4 years on the military. Recruitment up the highest in 15 years, 103%. You know, DEI gone. You know, military bases returned to their rightful names. We achieved last year record domestic oil and gas production. Exports of crude oil and petroleum products, record high. He opened hundreds of millions of acres of oil, gas, etc. The president's played a role in peace around the world. We will get to an end with Iran. It's going to happen. It's been slower than we want. Fair enough. But we're getting there. We're bankrupting them. President declared we have two sexes, male and female. He can debate Talafrico all he wants. You know, the president banned funding, sponsorship, promotion of chemical or surgical mutilation of our minors. These are not minor issues in this day and age. He ended un-American indoctrination of kids by terminating federal support for any gender ideology or equity curriculum. He started this whole MAHA movement, although he's not the best example in his real life, but you're not supposed to know that. More deregulation than any other president. Most favored nation pricing agreements with all the largest drug makers in the world. I mean, why should these socialized medicine countries get cheaper rates than we get? You want to get the fat shot? You can get it at the lowest price. The largest tax cuts in the history of the country. No tax on tips, overtime, Social Security. You know, the Trump savings accounts for kids. Kids will have hundreds of thousands, if not millions of dollars by the time they cash it in. You know, $11 trillion in committed in manufacturing money in this country. We're going to make semiconductor chips, so we're not dependent on foreign entities, pharmaceuticals. He brought back automobile manufacturing. I mean, do you see what's happening? I'll give you another example. And nobody saw this economic news that just got, it's a miracle. New census income data today came out. Hispanic, I got this from Steve Moore. Hispanic and black poverty in America, an all-time low. Incomes for the lowest 25% rose to the highest level ever. Median income rose to $87,600, most ever. They're all complete reversals from Biden. Now, you're saying to me, well, Hannity, I don't like my congressman. He's a rhino. Well, that I don't like him either. I'm with you. But I'm just telling you, if he's not supporting the DSA agenda, then that means that Donald J. Trump gets to continue his agenda unencumbered by endless investigations and impeachment. Now, at the end of the day, we're going to get the government we deserve. So I put that out as an admonition. Do you want to vent and yell at me on behalf of the audience? Go right ahead, Ms. Linda. You have 1 minute.
1: No, I mean, we have a 1-800 number. I'm sure they're going to handle it just fine. And I think what you're missing, and what I continue to say to you, is one very clear point. It is not about the fact that we think or believe that the Republicans believe the same things that the DSA lunatics believe. The problem is that the Republicans are not doing anything to counterbalance or bring up or fight back in any way that is worthy of mentioning.
2: You're speaking in broad general. You have to say some.
1: No, I'll say specifics. What have they done to enforce more at our border? Donald Trump passes laws. Donald Trump asks for things, and then nothing happens. We're only now hearing that Comer's trying to find out more about Ilhan Omar and her marriage to her brother.
2: Not a single illegal allowed into the country in 16 months.
1: I'm not talking about who's allowed in. I'm looking about who's getting kicked out. Time to go. It's not happening.
2: You're wrong, because the numbers
1: Please tell me.
2: The numbers are now approaching 4 million, and that includes those that have been deported and those that have voluntarily self-deported with the help of Donald Trump's administration, which I thought was a brilliant idea. Some people criticized it. I think they were wrong.
1: So then when we look at the people that are allowing the Haitians to stay, when we're looking at the people like the Lawlers of the world that are passing the continuing access to the Affordable Care Act, when we're looking at the Brian Fitzpatricks of Pennsylvania that allow the Haitians and the access to the Affordable Care Act, when we have so many
2: Republicans. You got to have context.
1: What do you mean?
2: Lawler's in a Democratic plus three district. That's a fact.
1: What does that mean?
2: It means that it's either
1: him. It means he can't be a Republican? If you want to be an independent, if you want to be purple,
2: that means
1: then say
2: it's either
1: that.
2: Him or you get DSA. That's your choice.
1: But that's my point to you. If you're going to vote like a Democrat, I'd rather have a Democrat than have a purple that isn't
2: be
1: really
2: careful.
1: Doing what I need anyway.
2: Record this and put it on a loop, because you will rue the day, as my mother used to say.
1: There are
2: yes,
1: people that are amazing. Tim Burchett, amazing conservative. Jim Jordan,
2: agreed.
1: Amazing conservative. Senator Paul, although I don't agree with him on what he believes as far
2: as
1: the existential threat, I understand. But I love him
2: on
1: Fauci, and he fights on Fauci. So I'll take it all day, every day, because that is a pandemic
2: that is fake news.
1: All day, every day. I'm all about it.
2: But you make the argument of the Uniparty, and I'm telling you where you're wrong. And I mean this respectfully. Is if they're not supporting this crazy that is would take over this country and shred our Constitution, that to me trumps, no pun intended, any other consideration in this election. If you're not going to support that and those people, we still need them, whether you like it or not, because if you're not in power, it's going to be never-ending investigation, a screeching halt to all the progress that I just listed, that in spite of these people that you don't like, got accomplished because of Donald Trump and the force of Trump. The force of Trump will be able to overcome, and especially if we increase the margin somehow, some miraculous way, and we'll talk to Newt about how to win in 2026, then I'm telling you right now, it can be a year where this country, you know, does not go backwards. I am telling you the consequences. All right. I will read it now, and I'll read it many times during the show today, because I can't take it.
1: Well, let me ask you one question.
2: Hang on. They will shred the Constitution. What?
1: One question. Who went on a five-week vacation? Did the Republicans go or did they stay and work?
2: Okay. There's not one Republican running that supports eliminating the U.S. Senate, eliminating our chance as can I finish? Eliminates our chance to choose a president that would pack the courts, that will offer abolish borders and amnesty for illegals. Not one. Abolish ICE. Not one. Defund the Department of War. Not one. End all deportation. Not one. Eliminate cash bail. Abolish prisons and police. Is not one. Even the biggest rhino. Establishing a wealth tax. The Green New Deal. Cradle to grave communism or public ownership of corporations. Now, if you can find me a Republican that is standing for that, I will say vote against them.
1: I'm telling you right now, the biggest problem that we have. Sure. I'm sure that I can.
2: Tell me.
1: Because they're all making backroom deals. I don't have it off the top of my head. I'm giving you the purple Republicans. I am telling you that they may not speak out and they may not say that they support the DSA.
2: Then don't vote for him and you get what I just read.
1: We're not going to get that because people do or don't vote for Republicans. We're going to get that because they do or don't vote for the DSA.
2: We either keep the majority.
1: We're not keeping the majority.
2: I'm saying to vote against shredding the Constitution. That's
1: what's at stake here. They haven't done their job. They took 5 weeks of vacation when they could have been working.
2: You just fixate on that and you ignore.
1: I'm not fixated on it. What American takes 5 weeks of vacation?
2: Every single solitary success that Donald Trump has had.
1: Donald Trump is a star, but he can't do it with feckless Republicans, which we have in abundance.
2: With a few feckless Republicans. He did all of what I mentioned without them. Anyway,
1: we have amazing Republicans.
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25: Sorry, we're closed. I'm Tom Rigotti, Fox News. The board of the Kennedy Center has voted to close the facility amid financial issues and a dispute over putting President Trump's name on the iconic venue. Fox's Mike Emanuel reports.
0: There has been the ongoing legal battle over the name of the Performing Arts Center. For decades, it has been known as the Kennedy Center. The board has been trying to add President Trump's name to the building's facade and nearby outdoor plaza. Federal Judge Christopher Cooper again today blocked the board from adding the president's name, writing, quote, simply put, defendants cannot install memorials for President Trump or anyone or anything else at the Kennedy Center without Congress's blessing. With pending court challenges, it is not clear how long this closure will last.
25: In a Truth Social post today, President Trump, chairman of the center's board, says if the courts block his name from being added to the building, the reconstruction and renovation of the Kennedy Center will not take place. Lawmakers had plenty of questions for Treasury Secretary Scott Bessent at a House Financial Services Committee hearing about everything from the power of the dollar to the power of AI.
1: Massachusetts Democratic Congressman Stephen Lynch told Treasury Secretary Scott Bessent he's not sure it matters anymore if the good guys or the bad guys build AI.
7: It does matter whether the good guys or the bad guys have this.
8: But Mr. Secretary, here's my point, though. We're having control problems. So if we build something we can't control and the Chinese build something they can't control, the entity itself is what is the danger to us all.
1: Other Democrats questioned the success of the conflict with Iran and expressed concern over the power of the U.S. dollar. Bessent said the administration is focused on growth and that a fiscal consolidation is coming in an effort to get the government's house in order. Jessica Rosenthal, Fox News.
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25: The leader of the FBI says the Bureau is taking major steps in making sure the nation is safer. Fox's David Spunt is on Capitol Hill.
37: FBI Director Kash Patel came to Capitol Hill to tout falling violent crime rates. He praised FBI investigators, but there's one investigation that still remains a mystery. Patel was pressed about the probe into Thomas Crooks, the man who shot and almost killed President Trump at a campaign rally in 2024. Newly uncovered documents reveal Crooks had packages of gun parts delivered to him under a pseudonym, and an anonymous donor paid to cremate his body. Members of law enforcement in the prior and current administration tell Fox News the official motive remains unknown.
25: Patel sparred with Democrats.